0: hate-motivated crimes. Toronto Police data shows the Jewish community is the most targeted group. In 2025, anti-Jewish incidents represented more than 80% of religiously motivated hate crimes. It's a phenomenon the Center for Israel and Jewish Affairs says is increasing because of terrorism and at times sponsored by the Republic of Iran. Last month, police reported dozens of shootings are being carried out in gun-for-hire schemes at synagogues, Jewish schools, and the U.S. consulate. The center believes there is a correlation between conflict in the Middle East and violence here.
1: Nothing can justify crimes being perpetrated against Canadians on Canadian soil.
0: Officers say the investigation is in the early stages and the Guns and Gangs unit is involved. The connection for now, the incidents happened at the same local chain. It's not clear which shop was targeted first, exactly when overnight, or why, although public safety is a central focus.
2: We're going to be increasing our police presence to conduct the investigation for what happened here. And you can also expect an increased presence of police around those locations.
3: I've spoken with the owner of the building. They are incredibly upset about what happened. I mean, this really shakes the foundation of the community.
0: Some local residents are fed up.
4: It's infuriating. This has got to stop in this city. And it's only going to stop when our government starts to clamp down on what's going on.
0: Police are urging anyone with information or video to come forward. Beth McDonnell, CTV News, Toronto.
5: An investigation is underway after a body was found in downtown Brampton. Police taped off the entrances to Sellers Lane near Queen and Main Streets following the discovery. Police say the body was found in an area adjacent to the train tracks. This scene is not far away from Brampton GO Station. Police tell us the death is considered suspicious at this time, but an investigation would ultimately determine if there was any foul play. Two people were taken to the hospital after a stabbing at Christie Pitts Park last night. It happened just after 9:45. Toronto police say a 22-year-old man and a 19-year-old woman were stabbed and taken to the hospital with non-life-threatening injuries. The suspect got away and is described as a man about 5'10", wearing a dark-colored ski mask and dark clothing. Anyone with more information is asked to contact police. Police are searching for a man who was allegedly seen holding a gun in North York Friday afternoon. Officers got the call to Yonge Street near Empress Avenue around 1 p.m. Investigators say a man was seen taking a gun from inside his jacket, putting it into a backpack, and then riding away on a bike. The suspect is described as between 25 and 40 years old and was wearing a black balaclava and all black clothing. Police are asking anyone with information to come forward. Police are asking for your help to identify a suspect in a break-and-enter in the East End. This is who they are looking for. The break-in took place Thursday afternoon in the Kennedy and Ellesmere area. The suspect allegedly broke into a home, stole several items, and was confronted by the homeowner before taking off. He's described as 6 feet tall, 20 to 30 years old, and had on all dark clothing. Call police or Crime Stoppers if you have any information. Police have released pictures of two suspects in a distraction theft in Scarborough that involved the victim being sprayed with ketchup. Investigators are asking for your help identifying the man and woman in these pictures. They're wanted in connection with an incident near Eglinton and Pharmacy back in mid-April where an elderly victim was robbed of their money. Take a look at this footage police previously released. In it, you can see a man pull out a bottle of ketchup from his jacket and spray it on a man walking with a cane who was leaving a local bank. Police say after he was sprayed, the woman stole the victim's money while offering to help keep clean his jacket. Anyone who recognizes these two people is asked to contact police or Crime Stoppers. Several people have been injured in a multi-vehicle crash involving a TTC bus in Scarborough. The collision happened shortly before 2:30 this afternoon at Pharmacy and Teasdale Place, just north of Danforth. The impact of the crash caused a black Mercedes SUV to leave the road and flip onto its side. A white sedan was also badly damaged, and the bus had damage to its rear bumper. Police say two women and a child were taken to the hospital, but they are expected to survive. It was supposed to be a rally to complain about plans for the Island Airport expansion, but instead, it turned into a celebration.
6: We won! Woo!
5: Dozens gathered to celebrate the federal government's decision to halt plans to expand Billy Bishop Airport. While future expansion isn't completely off the table, Ottawa says there are currently no plans to allow jets to operate from the airport. The decision follows months of opposition.
7: Well, I think when he said later, I say for no, never. One thing still is that we would like our Little Norway Park back, please. The children would like their playground, their beautiful lions that they love, and the baseball, softball pitchers. They really want their park back. So message to our provincial friends, please give us the park back.
1: I was pleased that see that announcement, but it doesn't seem like they completely shut the door on the efforts to try to bring jets into the Toronto Island Airport. So I'm hoping that this continues, we continue to push back and say that we need our islands, we need our clean harbor.
8: I think it's great news. I was really celebrating the first sight. In the morning, I started reading the detail and seeing that there were words like for now. I know that Doug Ford is not happy, and he's going to find a way to come back. And we really need to make sure the tripartite agreement involves the city.
9: Continue to pay attention. We're going to take the federal government at face value and thank them for putting an end to this proposal. The provincial government is saying that they're going to still go ahead with this. It'd be sort of like me saying I have a development proposal for my neighbor's backyard. You don't own it, you can't develop it. So we're happy today, and we'll continue to pay attention and make sure that this never comes back.
10: You know, that's really concerning because the people have spoken very, very clearly. Do not destroy our waterfront, just to expand that airport so that a JP Morgan, a Wall Street bank, can make more profit because they get money off of each passenger. So the minister better think twice if he's going to do it.
5: The provincial government says it still plans to press ahead with plans to expand Billy Bishop Island Airport. This is Toronto's breaking news, CP24. We'll have a look at your top stories around the city next.
11: This ring, it's the greatest weapon in the universe. Dangerous part of the job. You need to be fearless.
12: Are you afraid?
13: I was raised fearless, and I'll do this better than he's ever done it before.
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0: Welcome back. Here are some of the top stories we are following. Police are asking for help in searching for a missing person from Etobicoke where they was last seen coming up. A truck driver has been charged for illegally going down a road in Caledon. And the Beaches International Jazz Festival wrapped up today. We'll have all the highlights coming up. Stay with CP24 for more on these stories. And for further details, head to cp24.com and the CP24 app. Police are asking for help in the search for a missing person from Etobicoke. 23-year-old Christine was last seen on Friday around 8 o'clock in the morning at the intersection of Dixon Road and Martin Grove Road. She's described as around 5'7" with a thin build and short brown hair. Christine was last seen wearing a purple hoodie, black sweatpants, and yellow sandals. Family and investigators are concerned for her safety. Anyone with information is asked to contact police. A truck driver has been charged for going down a road they weren't allowed to in Caledon. Provincial police sharing photos of the truck, which became stuck while trying to take a hairpin turn on Forks of the Credit Road on Friday. The tractor trailer became pinned against a guardrail and it led to a lengthy road closure while it was safely removed. The area is posted as a no heavy truck route. A 65-year-old man now faces charges, including disobeying a sign and interfering with traffic. The Prime Minister has called 3 federal by-elections for next month, and one of them is here in the GTA. Voters in the riding of Beaches East York will be heading to the polls on August 31st. It's to replace Nate Erskine-Smith, who resigned as MP last month. The 2 other by-elections will be held in Quebec and the other in a riding in British Columbia of North Vancouver. And the opening of the Gordie Howe International Bridge is set for tomorrow. Come noon, traffic is expected to connect cross-border travelers to Windsor and Detroit. As CTV's Jeremy Sharon reports, some officials are skeptical on when it will actually open.
1: One!
2: The ribbon has been cut. The milestone marked with a Canadian celebration Friday. Officially opening the Gordie Howe Bridge to traffic is all that remains.
3: It's huge, not just as a structure, it's huge economically as well.
2: The bridge's opening will add a 5th crossing point to what is the busiest international trade corridor in North America. The Windsor-Detroit crossing accounts for about 1/3 of all trade between Canada and the U.S., about $1 billion a day.
4: And the amount of trade that flows at the Blue Water Bridge here in Sarnia, Point Edward, and in Windsor is vital to the Canadian economy. So, again, fingers crossed.
2: Fingers crossed that the bridge actually opens, that is. History is a cause for concern here. This bridge's opening has been delayed several times. A scheduled ceremony last month was called off at the 11th hour by the Trump administration. The president wanted a new deal.
4: Given the rhetoric out of the White House in the last 24 hours on wildfires again and more tariffs, will this actually transpire? That is a big issue.
2: This weekend, in the final hours, there is hope, but caution too on both sides of the Detroit River.
5: I don't know how much influence our president will have on the opening of tomorrow, but I know that the American people are anxious for that to happen.
2: Businesses in Windsor hoping to benefit from a fresh flow of visitors, waiting with bated breath.
6: I keep saying I'm just gonna believe it when I see it, but I am very hopeful that tomorrow's the day.
2: U.S. officials were uninvited from Friday's ceremony after Trump's latest tariff threats. This former U.S. ambassador and governor of Michigan was one of them.
7: This is a fabulous piece of architecture. It's a towering symbol of our friendship, and no amount of political rhetoric in Washington is going to change that.
2: The bridge has so far served as a symbol, though not a good one, an example rather of the continued tension between the countries. Monday's opening, some hope, can help turn a page. Jeremy Sherrill, CTV News, Ottawa.
0: One of Canada's longest distance charity cycling events is set to hit the road for a good cause in less than a week. Hundreds of riders will make the journey from Toronto to Montreal as part of the 28th Friends for Life bike rally. The event raises money for local charities, including Toronto People with AIDS Foundation.
8: This event was actually named appropriately Friends for Life. You meet the most incredible people and you hear their stories of they perhaps lost someone or they know someone living with HIV and the struggles they've gone through. So it's really meaningful when you come together with a common purpose. And that purpose is to help people and help fight HIV with, you know, opportunities to fight the stigma. It is really powerful to watch, especially through the lens of new riders who are just part of this, to really experience how community is needed and how it comes together for one common purpose.
0: This year's goal is to bring in $1.9 million to support life-changing HIV and AIDS services. This is Toronto's breaking news, CP24. We have all the latest updates on today's Super Try event when we come back.
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8: Nearly 2,000 athletes participated in the 13th annual Super Tri Toronto today. The race, formerly known as Toronto Triathlon Festival, took place this morning. Participants swam 1.5 kilometers in Lake Ontario, then hopped onto their bikes for a 40-kilometer ride, and then a 10-kilometer run. And joining us to tell us more about the event is Tim Don, 3-time Olympic triathlete and Super Tri ambassador, who also took part in the races this morning. Tim, thanks so much for joining us.
9: No, thanks for having me. I've recovered now, so it was a great event.
8: Yeah, tell us about it. So you took part in the races. You are also a pro athlete. So from your perspective, how did things go?
9: Oh, it's fantastic. I think the great thing about the Toronto Triathlon is the fact that it's a big race downtown to close off the major roads, to ride right through the center of town and then to head back out. You don't get that in many cities in the world. So the fact that the Toronto city is behind it is amazing. And we had the 10-kilometer run this morning. Over 2,000 athletes took part in that. We have a relay event. So if you're a bit apprehensive about swimming, you can just do the swim, the bike, or the run. And again, we then have the sprint race. And to top it off, we had the professional race and all the athletes. We had Tyler Michalichuk, the Canadian Olympian, win the men's race. And he's qualified for the Super Tri final, which is over in Europe.
8: And what is so interesting about this event is just the level of athletes. You have pro athletes. You also have beginners. How does the experience differ depending on your athleticism?
9: I think the unique thing about triathlon for me is everyone's on their own journey and looking for their next level. And whether you are like Tyler trying to, you know, go back to the Olympic Games in LA in 2 years, or it's your first race, they have that common goal, racing on the same course, trying to go better than they've ever gone before. And I think there's just a really community feel about that. When you cross the line, no matter what your time is, there is that elation, which is really, really apparent there. And it was a new course. It was a multi-lap run. So all the fans, family and supporters could watch their loved ones race loads.
8: And speaking about times, both the winners in the men's and women's category today finished under an hour. How impressive. Can you give us some perspective into just how difficult that is?
9: As I said, the professional race, we had athletes flying in from Australia, from Europe, from South America. This is a big series. Super Tri are bringing the best athletes in the world as a showcase to show what is possible. And these athletes are going to be competing, who have qualified for the final, to race for $800,000 at the final. So there's a global series that Super Tri have put on. There's races in Chicago, in Europe, all over the world. There are 8 races at the moment. But Toronto, this is our second year here. And, it's just great to come back for me, because I was here last year as well.
8: Wow, an $800,000 prize pool. That sounds pretty impressive. Now, when it comes to the people just crossing the finish line, because even crossing is a huge accomplishment, can you talk about the motivation and the joy a participant might feel at that time?
9: Absolutely. I think everyone's on their own journey, and it's really important that they take that journey at their pace. And we always have that first time bell. So if it's your first ever triathlon, there's a bell just before the finish line. And we have

0: 40% first timers racing. So it's really good. I was in transition before the race, and you know, you've got $10,000 bikes as well as, you know, $150 bikes. It really is, the triathlon really is for everyone at any level, at any ability. And I think that's the great thing about the triathlon, is it brings the community together.
1: And for anyone who might be watching on the couch right now thinking, I should take part in this next year, do you have any advice for them?
0: Enter. The website is open. You can actually enter right now for next year. And if it's a bit too much, find some friends. There's loads of community activations throughout the year that Super Tri are putting on in the city. But maybe start with a relay. But I would really recommend it. I mean, I've raced triathlon since the 90s, and I'm still absolutely loving being involved in the sport.
1: That is wonderful. Well, Tim Dawn, thank you so much for joining us today, and we hope you aren't too sore in the week ahead.
0: No, thank you for having me.
1: Appreciate your time. Well, it is going to be a busy week here in Toronto with the Toronto Caribbean Carnival taking place next weekend. And there are a lot of conversations this week about tourism in the Caribbean. Tyrone Hall with George Brown Polytechnic joined us tonight to talk more about the connection.
2: There are people-to-people bonds and all of these capabilities. So we want to get a conversation going around the right mix of financing resources to fund the next decade. And we want to also think very carefully about the workforce resilience challenges as far as labor and skills are concerned. And we really want to get Canadian cities and municipalities and Caribbean cities and municipalities to be working together to do so much more.
1: And as it is with every Caribbean Carnival Grand Parade, CP24 will bring you live coverage of the event. CTV's Raheem Ladani and Jessica Smith will be our hosts for the annual event. All the fun starts Saturday morning at 8 o'clock. Meantime, the Blue Jays couldn't get the series win from Boston in their latest game.
3: And he's got a base hit. Into right center, two runs will come in to score. And the Red Sox lead 3-0.
1: Kevin Gausman, whose name has come up as a potential trade candidate ahead of the MLB deadline on August 3rd, was a solid start in the game. He gave up 3 runs over 6 innings. The Bats weren't able to muster up much against the Red Sox, only driving in 1 run. Toronto loses 6-1 and falls to 48-58 on the season. The Jays open a series with the Nationals in Washington tomorrow. Meanwhile, that game will hold a special meaning. The Nationals holding a Canada-U.S. Friendship Day when they host the Jays next week. The theme night comes amid trade tensions between the two countries, stemming primarily from tariffs imposed by U.S. President Trump. The Embassy of Canada in the U.S. said in a post on X that the evening serves as a celebration of America's 250th anniversary through the two countries' mutual love of baseball. The Jays and Nats have yet to meet this season. The last time Toronto played at Nationals Park was early May of 2024. This is Toronto's breaking news, CP24. Stay with us. We have more of Toronto's top stories when we come back.
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0: 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It means fewer cars being stolen thanks to more police officers and prosecutors. New jails so criminals stay behind bars. 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
12: Believe it.

0: Police are investigating after a body was found near the tracks along Queen Street East and Theater Lane in downtown Brampton. A federal by-election is coming to Beaches East York at the end of August after the resignation of Nate Erskine Smith. And hundreds of Torontonians celebrated today after Ottawa rejected the Billy Bishop Airport jet expansion plan. This is Toronto's breaking news, CP24. Hello, I'm CJ Nelson. Thanks so much for joining us. The Toronto Police Hate Crime Unit is investigating after two Jewish-owned businesses were vandalized overnight. Police say shots were fired at the window of a bakery in the Yonge and St. Clair area shortly after police received reports of a broken window at another location of the same Jewish-owned bakery chain, this one in the Bathurst and Steeles area. There were no injuries reported.
1: Officers are currently on scene, as you can see behind me, investigating this matter. A second incident happened up at the Bathurst and Steele area, where we had information that a window had been broken at that other bakery, again, owned by the Jewish community. Officers are there investigating as well. When we as Toronto Police arrived here on St. Clair Avenue, we saw evidence of a shooting, and we're continuing that investigation right now. On Steeles Avenue, there's been no indication of a shooting there, but we're continuing our efforts to ensure the safety of the community and the public at large.
0: Mayor Olivia Chow commented on the incidents during a media event today.
2: Any kind of hate really have no place. And we, in Toronto, we will double our effort. Toronto Police, through Project Resolute, have been guarding synagogues and Jewish community center and places 24/7. And we'll see what else we could do. But anyone that is committing a crime should be arrested and punished.
0: Noah Shack with the Center for Israel and Jewish Affairs spoke about the impact of the attacks on the local community.
3: It's a hot spot, particularly on a Sunday morning, for families to get together, enjoy themselves and being together with family time. And it's one of a number of institutions where people across the city come together to enjoy the best of this city, the best of what makes us Torontonians and Canadians, those values that unite our families and our communities with joy and laughter. And that's really what has been shattered here, in addition to the windows. Today, people are not able to do that because, unfortunately, the restaurant is closed and surrounded by police tape while the police conduct their investigation.
4: This is not the Canada. This is not the Toronto I knew about. Okay? None of us like what's going on here. Stop it and stop just pandering to this nonsense. Okay? All words. There's no action anymore.
5: It feels very personal to me. I could have been in there. Or anybody in this neighborhood. It could have been daytime as opposed to nighttime. Thank God no one was in there. But still, what does that do, shooting a bullet into a bakery because you don't like the fact that they happen to be Jewish?
6: We live near the neighborhood, and this is where we come for our food, and we feel threatened and unsafe.
0: The Guns and Gangs and Hate Crime Units is now investigating. An investigation is underway after a body was found in downtown Brampton. Police taped off the entrances to Sellers Lane near Queen and Main Streets after the discovery. Police say the body was found in an area adjacent to the train tracks. The scene isn't far from Brampton GO Station. Police tell us the death is considered suspicious at this time, but an investigation will determine if there was any foul play. Two people were taken to the hospital after a stabbing at Christie Pitts Park last night. It happened just after 9:45. Police say a 22-year-old man and 19-year-old woman were stabbed and taken to the hospital with non-life-threatening injuries. The suspect got away and is described as a man about 5'10", wearing dark-colored ski mask and dark clothing. Anyone with information is urged to contact police. Police are searching for a man who was allegedly seen holding a gun in North York Friday afternoon. Officers got the call to Yonge Street and Empress Avenue area around 1 p.m. Investigators say a man was seen taking a gun from inside his jacket, putting it into a backpack, and then riding away on a bike. The suspect is described as between 25 and 40 years old and was wearing a black balaclava and all-black clothing. Police are asking anyone with information to come forward. Police are asking for your help to identify a suspect in a break-and-enter in the East End. This is who they're looking for. The break-in took place Thursday afternoon in the Kennedy and Ellesmere area. The suspect allegedly broke into a home, stole several items, and was confronted by the homeowner before taking off. He's described as 6 feet tall, 20 to 30 years old, and had on all dark clothing. Call police or Crime Stoppers if you have any information. Police have released photos of two suspects in a distraction theft in Scarborough that involved the victim being sprayed with ketchup. Investigators are asking for your help to identify the man and woman in these photos. They're wanted in connection with an incident near Eglinton and Pharmacy back in mid-April where an elderly victim was robbed of their money. Police previously released this footage. In it, you can see a man pull out a bottle of ketchup from his jacket and spray it on a man walking with a cane who was leaving a local bank. Police say after he was sprayed, the woman stole the victim's money while offering to help clean up his jacket. Anyone who recognizes the people in these photos is asked to contact Toronto Police or Crime Stoppers. Several people have been injured in a multi-vehicle crash involving a TTC bus in Scarborough. The collision happened shortly before 2:30 this afternoon at Pharmacy in Teasdale Place, just north of Danforth. The impact of the crash caused a black Mercedes SUV to leave the road and flip onto its side. A white sedan was also badly damaged, and the bus had damage to its rear bumper. Police say two women and a child were taken to the hospital with non-life-threatening injuries. It was supposed to be a rally to complain about plans for the Island Airport expansion, but instead it turned into a celebration.
7: We won!
0: Dozens gathered to celebrate the federal government's decision to halt plans to expand Billy Bishop Airport. While future expansion plans aren't off the table completely, Ottawa says there are currently no plans to allow jets to operate from the airport. The decision follows months of opposition.
2: I'm here to thank the thousands and thousands of Torontonians that spoke with one voice. This is our waterfront, this is our island, and no jets. And the message was so clear and so compelling that the federal government, thank you, they said no. So it's really a celebration of people's power, which you're witnessing right here.
8: I was pleased that see that announcement, but it doesn't seem like they completely shut the door on the efforts to try to bring jets into the Toronto Island Airport. So I'm hoping that this continues, we continue to push back and say that we need our islands, we need our clean harbor.
9: I think it's great news. I was really celebrating the first sight. In the morning, I started reading the detail and seeing that there were words like for now. I know that Doug Ford is not happy, and he's going to find a way to come back. And we really need to make sure the tripartite agreement involves the city.
10: We learned it the same way that everyone else did. You know, a leak late Friday night. I was having dinner in my backyard and the text started coming in. So great news. The people of Toronto spoke, as you mentioned, 87,000 of them saying no to this crazy idea. And we're so happy to have everyone here today to celebrate a victory.
11: Everybody's happy. We came here for a rally. This was originally planned to be a rally. Now it's a celebration. And it really shows that if the people fight together, we can win and we can restore our democratic rights and fight for what's right here.
0: The provincial government says it plans to press ahead with plans to expand Billy Bishop Island Airport. This is Toronto's breaking news, CP24. Stay with us. 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

0: Welcome back. Here are some of the top stories we are following. Police are asking for help in the search for a person last seen in Etobicoke. A truck driver has been charged for illegally going down a road in Caledon. And thousands of athletes came out to participate in the 13th annual Super Tri Toronto event. Stay with CP24 for more on these stories and for further details, head to CP24.com and the CP24 app. Police are asking for help in the search for a missing person from Etobicoke. 23-year-old Christine was last seen on Friday around 8 o'clock in the morning at the intersection of Dixon Road and Martin Grove Road. She is described as around 5'7" with a thin build and short brown hair. Christine was last seen wearing a purple hoodie, black sweatpants, and yellow sandals. Family and investigators are concerned for her safety. Anyone with information is asked to contact police. A truck driver has been charged for going down a road they weren't allowed to in Caledon. Provincial police sharing photos of the truck, which became stuck while trying to take a hairpin turn on the forks of the Credit Road on Friday. The tractor trailer became pinned against the guardrail, and it led to a lengthy closure of the road while it was safely removed. The area is a posted no heavy truck route. A 65-year-old man faces charges, including disobeying a sign and interfering with traffic. The Prime Minister has called three federal by-elections for next month, and one of them is here in the GTA. Voters in the riding of Beaches, East York will be heading to the polls on August 31st. It's to replace Nate Erskine-Smith, who resigned as MP last month. There are two other by-elections coming up, one in Quebec and the other in a BC riding of North Vancouver. The opening of the Gordie Howe International Bridge is set for tomorrow. Come noon, traffic is expected to connect cross-border travelers to Windsor and Detroit. But as CTV's Jeremy Sharon reports, some officials are skeptical it will actually open when it's supposed to.
1: One!
2: The ribbon has been cut. The milestone marked with a Canadian celebration Friday. Officially opening the Gordie Howe Bridge to traffic is all that remains.
3: It's huge, not just as a structure, it's huge economically as well.
2: The bridge's opening will add a fifth crossing point to what is the busiest international trade corridor in North America. The Windsor-Detroit crossing accounts for about one-third of all trade between Canada and the U.S., about $1 billion a day.
4: And the amount of trade that flows at the Blue Water Bridge here in Sarnia Point Edward and in Windsor is vital to the Canadian economy. So, again, fingers crossed.
2: Fingers crossed that the bridge actually opens, that is. History is a cause for concern here. This bridge's opening has been delayed several times. A scheduled ceremony last month was called off at the 11th hour by the Trump administration. The president wanted a new deal.
4: Given the rhetoric out of the White House the last 24 hours on wildfires again and more tariffs, will this actually transpire? That is a big issue.
2: This weekend, in the final hours, there is hope, but caution too on both sides of the Detroit River.
5: I don't know how much influence our president will have on the opening of tomorrow, but I know that the American people are anxious for that to happen.
2: Businesses in Windsor hoping to benefit from a fresh flow of visitors, waiting with bated breath.
6: I keep saying I'm just going to believe it when I see it, but I am very hopeful that tomorrow's the day.
2: U.S. officials were uninvited from Friday's ceremony after Trump's latest tariff threats. This former U.S. ambassador and governor of Michigan was one of them.
7: This is a fabulous piece of architecture. It's a towering symbol of our friendship, and no amount of political rhetoric in Washington is going to change that.
8: The bridge has so far served as a symbol, though not a good one, an example rather of the continued tension between the countries. Monday's opening, some hope, can help turn a page. Jeremy Sherrill, CTV News, Ottawa.
0: One of Canada's longest distance charity cycling events is set to hit the road for a good cause in less than a week. Hundreds of riders will make the journey from Toronto to Montreal as part of the 28th Friends for Life bike rally. The event raises money for local charities, including the Toronto People with AIDS Foundation.
9: The narrative has changed. It's very different. People aren't dying, but people are still living with HIV and AIDS. And that means it's folks that are still on medications, folks that are facing the stigma of still of having HIV and AIDS. And because it's a manageable disease, people are living longer, but it's not as visible as it used to be. But they are still living with it. There isn't a cure, and the need is still there. And that's why we ride.
0: This year's goal is to bring in $1.9 million to support life-changing HIV and AIDS services. This is Toronto's breaking news, CP24. The Toronto Caribbean Carnival Grand Parade is next weekend. We have all the details coming up.
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0: Nearly 2,000 athletes participated in the 13th annual Super Tri Toronto. The race, formerly known as Toronto Triathlon Festival, took place this morning. Participants swam 1.5 kilometers in Lake Ontario, then hopped on their bikes for a 40-kilometer ride, and then did a 10-kilometer run. We spoke to Expo Director Dave Buzanko about today's event.
29: We have Super Tri, which is formerly the TTF, the Toronto Triathlon Festival, been a fixture in the city for over a decade now, and this is the current location of where we are situated on exhibition grounds at the band shell. That's now home base for us for the event. So today we've got a 10K race going off. We have a running race, a 10K running race. We have a sprint triathlon, an Olympic distance triathlon, and behind me is the swim start for the triathlon portion of the races today.
30: I did the swim familiarization yesterday. It's pretty chilly. Definitely the coldest open water swimming I've done. So
31: I was okay at running. I was getting better at biking. I just got a new bike. And then a friend said, hey, you do all these things together. Why not do triathlon? Here I am.
30: I did a lot of swimming. I did a lot of running. I can ride a bike. So it seemed reasonable to combine everything. That's about it.
0: The finale to the Toronto Caribbean Carnival is happening on Saturday. Revelers will take in the sights and sounds of Caribbean culture as the Grand Parade takes over the lakeshore. SCTV's Carol Charles reports for one local family, Carnival is more than just colorful costumes and music. It is a family legacy.
1: For Bernicia Thomas, Carnival isn't just a celebration. It's a part of who she is. And it's a connection to her Trinidadian roots that she's now passing on to the next generation.
3: This was the highlight of my summer when I was a kid, was being able to get dressed up in costume. They're living exactly what I was living then.
1: The smiles say it all as young masqueraders hit the road during last weekend's Junior Carnival Parade. At the age of 3, Thomas was introduced to carnival by her mother and grew up spending countless hours in pan yards with her father.
4: She was parade mom. She always had snacks in her bag or a beverage or something to repair a costume.
1: When her mother passed away when she was 7, carnival became Thomas's way of staying connected.
4: She loved it. She didn't just make it a party for us. It was like, this is your culture, this is your life.
1: By age 10, Thomas was helping build costumes in the mass camp, a moment that sparked a lifelong passion.
4: I'd watch, and if it looked like something that I could reproduce or recreate, then I would say, hey, like, can I help you with that?
1: Over the past 33 years, Thomas went from masquerader to volunteer, and now shares that same experience with her own children. But Thomas says there's one thing missing. Many young people enjoy carnival without knowing its history. Carnival, created in Trinidad and Tobago in the late 1700s, was a defiant act, a call for freedom using their own music, dance, and self-made costumes and instruments to celebrate their culture, while their enslavers held their own and very separate celebrations.
4: It was an act of resistance. It was a, you don't have to invite us to our party, your party, because we can have our own.
1: Thomas is part of Carnival Nations. The theme this year is celebrating the teams in the World Cup. Her section, Qatar.
4: The colors associated with Qatar's flag. The maroon, for example, represents the bloodshed of their past conflicts. The white band represents peace. And that's relatable when I think about the history of carnival.
1: To help preserve that history, Thomas founded the Junior Jump Up Company, teaching children ages 2 to 18 about the culture, artistry, and history behind mass, while helping bands with planning and logistics.
4: We are one or two generations removed from that art being lost because the cultural connection being kind of overrun by the party connection is going to lose the recipes of how to build mass.
1: Looking ahead, Bernicia hopes to bring carnival education into schools through volunteer opportunities, arts programming, and fashion design competitions. Carol Charles, CTV News.
0: Tyrone Hall with George Brown Polytechnic joined us tonight. He says there are more opportunities for collaboration between Canada and Caribbean nations beyond just flying south for sun, sea, and sand.
5: We are getting to the point where we realize that resilience means ensuring that destinations can continue to thrive while they adapt to this constellation of changes, whether it be trade, logistics, transportation, or climate change and infrastructure. And finally, there's this need for collaboration across sectors that will be critical to building a sustainable future for tourism, both here and in the Caribbean.
0: As with every Caribbean Carnival Grand Parade, CP24 will bring you live coverage of the spectacle. CTV's Raheem Ladani and Jessica Smith will be the hosts for the annual event. The fun starts on Saturday morning at 8 o'clock. This is Toronto's breaking news, CP24. Stay with us for the latest stories around the city.
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0: police are investigating after two locations of a Jewish-owned bagel shop were vandalized. More on this in moments. Several people have been injured in a multi-vehicle crash involving a TTC bus in Scarborough. More details to come. And the Gordie Howe International Bridge is opening to the public Monday at noon. We'll have the latest on the opening in moments. This is Toronto's breaking news, CP24. Hello, I'm CJ Nelson. Thank you for joining us. The Toronto Police Hate Crime Unit is investigating after two Jewish-owned businesses were vandalized overnight. CTV's Beth McDonnell with the latest.
1: Shattered glass spills onto the sidewalk at Kiva's Bagel Bar, a Jewish-owned bakery at Yonge and St. Clair in Midtown Toronto, the result of overnight gunfire.
2: It happened at 1 in the morning. I heard three gunshots at 1 a.m. But having said that, I heard nothing after, no sirens, nothing. And then I wake up this morning and here's this whole thing with the police.
1: A second location at Steeles and Bathurst under the same name was also targeted. There, a front door window was broken. Both incidents are being investigated by police as possible hate-motivated crimes.
3: It feels very personal to me. I could have been in there. Or anybody in this neighborhood. It could have been daytime as opposed to nighttime.
4: This is where we come for our food, and we feel threatened and unsafe.
1: When it comes to hate-motivated crimes, Toronto Police data shows the Jewish community is the most targeted group. In 2025, anti-Jewish incidents represented more than 80% of religiously motivated hate crimes. It's a phenomenon the Center for Israel and Jewish Affairs says is increasing because of terrorism and at times sponsored by the Republic of Iran. Last month, police reported dozens of shootings are being carried out in gun-for-hire schemes at synagogues, Jewish schools, and the U.S. consulate. The center believes there is a correlation between conflict in the Middle East and violence here.
5: Nothing can justify crimes being perpetrated against Canadians on Canadian soil.
1: Officers say the investigation is in the early stages and the Guns and Gangs unit is involved. The connection for now, the incidents happened at the same local chain. It's not clear which shop was targeted first, exactly when overnight, or why, although public safety is a central focus.
5: We're going to be increasing our police presence to conduct the investigation for what happened here. And you can also expect an increased presence of police around those locations.
6: I've spoken with the owner of the building. They are incredibly upset about what happened. I mean, this really shakes the foundation of the community.
1: Some local residents are fed up.
4: It's infuriating. This has got to stop in this city. And it's only going to stop when our government starts to clamp down on what's going on.
1: Police are urging anyone with information or video to come forward. Beth McDonnell, CTV News, Toronto.
0: An investigation is underway after a body was found in downtown Brampton. Police taped off the entrances to Sellers Lane near Queen and Main Streets following the discovery. Police say the body was found in an area adjacent to the train tracks. This scene is not far away from Brampton GO Station. Police tell us the death is considered suspicious at this time, but an investigation would ultimately determine if there was any foul play. Two people were taken to the hospital after a stabbing at Christie Pitts Park last night. It happened just after 9:45. Toronto police say a 22-year-old man and a 19-year-old woman were stabbed and taken to the hospital with non-life-threatening injuries. The suspect got away and is described as a man about 5'10", wearing a dark-colored ski mask and dark clothing. Anyone with more information is asked to contact police. Police are searching for a man who was allegedly seen holding a gun in North York Friday afternoon. Officers got the call to Yonge Street near Empress Avenue around 1 p.m. Investigators say a man was seen taking a gun from inside his jacket, putting it into a backpack, and then riding away on a bike. The suspect is described as between 25 and 40 years old and was wearing a black balaclava and all black clothing. Police are asking anyone with information to come forward. Police are asking for your help to identify a suspect in a break-and-enter in the East End. This is who they are looking for. The break-in took place Thursday afternoon in the Kennedy and Ellesmere area. The suspect allegedly broke into a home, stole several items, and was confronted by the homeowner before taking off. He's described as 6 feet tall, 20 to 30 years old, and had on all dark clothing. Call police or Crime Stoppers if you have any information. Police have released pictures of two suspects in a distraction theft in Scarborough that involved the victim being sprayed with ketchup. Investigators are asking for your help identifying the man and woman in these pictures. They're wanted in connection with an incident near Eglinton and Pharmacy back in mid-April where an elderly victim was robbed of their money. Take a look at this footage police previously released. In it, you can see a man pull out a bottle of ketchup from his jacket and spray it on a man walking with a cane who was leaving a local bank. Police say after he was sprayed, the woman stole the victim's money while offering to help keep clean his jacket. Anyone who recognizes these two people is asked to contact police or Crime Stoppers. Several people have been injured in a multi-vehicle crash involving a TTC bus in Scarborough. The collision happened shortly before 2:30 this afternoon at Pharmacy in Teasdale Place, just north of Danforth. The impact of the crash caused a black Mercedes SUV to leave the road and flip onto its side. A white sedan was also badly damaged, and the bus had damage to its rear bumper. Police say two women and a child were taken to the hospital, but they are expected to survive. It was supposed to be a rally to complain about plans for the Island Airport expansion, but instead, it turned into a celebration.
7: We won!
0: Dozens gathered to celebrate the federal government's decision to halt plans to expand Billy Bishop Airport. While future expansion isn't completely off the table, Ottawa says there are currently no plans to allow jets to operate from the airport. The decision follows months of opposition.
8: Well, I think when he said later, I say for no, never. But one thing still is that we would like our little Norway park back, please. The children would like their playground, the beautiful lions that they love, and the baseball, softball pitchers. They really want their park back. So message to our provincial friends, please give us the park back.
9: I was pleased that see that announcement, but it doesn't seem like they completely shut the door on the efforts to try to bring jets into the Toronto Island Airport. So I'm hoping that this continues, we continue to push back and say that we need our islands, we need our clean harbor.
10: I think it's great news. I was really celebrating the first sight. In the morning, I started reading the detail and seeing that there were words like for now. I know that Doug Ford is not happy, and he's going to find a way to come back. And we really need to make sure the tripartite agreement involves the city.
11: Continue to pay attention. We're going to take the federal government at face value and thank them for putting an end to this proposal. The provincial government is saying that they're going to still go ahead with this. This would be sort of like me saying I have a development proposal for my neighbor's backyard. You don't own it, you can't develop it. So we're happy today, and we'll continue to pay attention and make sure that this never comes back.
12: You know, that's really concerning because the people have spoken very, very clearly. Do not destroy our waterfront, just to expand that airport so that a JP Morgan, a Wall Street bank, can make more profit because they get money off of each passenger. So the minister better think twice if he's going to do it.
0: The provincial government says it still plans to press ahead with plans to expand Billy Bishop Island Airport. This is Toronto's breaking news, CP24. We'll have a look at your top stories around the city next.
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0: Welcome back. Here are some of the top stories we are following. Police are asking for help in searching for a missing person from Etobicoke where they was last seen coming up. A truck driver has been charged for illegally going down a road in Caledon. And the Beaches International Jazz Festival wrapped up today. We'll have all the highlights coming up. Stay with CP24 for more on these stories and for further details, head to cp24.com and the CP24 app. Police are asking for help in the search for a missing person from Etobicoke. 23-year-old Christine was last seen on Friday around 8 o'clock in the morning at the intersection of Dixon Road and Martin Grove Road. She's described as around 5'7" with a thin build and short brown hair. Christine was last seen wearing a purple hoodie, black sweatpants, and yellow sandals. Family and investigators are concerned for her safety. Anyone with information is asked to contact police. A truck driver has been charged for going down a road they weren't allowed to in Caledon. Provincial police sharing photos of the truck, which became stuck while trying to take a hairpin turn on Forks of the Credit Road on Friday. The tractor trailer became pinned against a guardrail and it led to a lengthy road closure while it was safely removed. The area is posted as a no heavy truck route. A 65-year-old man now faces charges, including disobeying a sign and interfering with traffic. The Prime Minister has called three federal by-elections for next month, and one of them is here in the GTA. Voters in the riding of Beaches East York will be heading to the polls on August 31st. It's to replace Nate Erskine-Smith, who resigned as MP last month. The two other by-elections will be held in Quebec and the other in a riding in British Columbia of North Vancouver. And the opening of the Gordie Howe International Bridge is set for tomorrow. Come noon, traffic is expected to connect cross-border travelers to Windsor and Detroit. As CTV's Jeremy Sharon reports, some officials are skeptical on when it will actually open.
1: One!
2: The ribbon has been cut. The milestone marked with a Canadian celebration Friday. Officially opening the Gordie Howe Bridge to traffic is all that remains.
3: It's huge, not just as a structure, it's huge economically as well.
2: The bridge's opening will add a fifth crossing point to what is the busiest international trade corridor in North America. The Windsor-Detroit crossing accounts for about one-third of all trade between Canada and the U.S., about $1 billion a day.
4: And the amount of trade that flows at the Blue Water Bridge here in Sarnia Point Edward and in Windsor is vital to the Canadian economy. So, again, fingers crossed.
2: Fingers crossed that the bridge actually opens, that is. History is a cause for concern here. This bridge's opening has been delayed several times. A scheduled ceremony last month was called off at the 11th hour by the Trump administration. The president wanted a new deal.
4: Given the rhetoric out of the White House the last 24 hours on wildfires again and more tariffs, will this actually transpire? That is a big issue.
2: This weekend, in the final hours, there is hope, but caution too on both sides of the Detroit River.
5: I don't know how much influence our president will have on the opening of tomorrow, but I know that the American people are anxious for that to happen.
2: Businesses in Windsor hoping to benefit from a fresh flow of visitors, waiting with bated breath.
6: I keep saying I'm just going to believe it when I see it, but I am very hopeful that tomorrow's the day.
2: U.S. officials were uninvited from Friday's ceremony after Trump's latest tariff threats. This former U.S. ambassador and governor of Michigan was one of them.
7: This is a fabulous piece of architecture. It's a towering symbol of our friendship, and no amount of political rhetoric in Washington is going to change that.
2: The bridge has so far served as a symbol, though not a good one, an example rather of the continued tension between the countries. Monday's opening, some hope, can help turn a page. Jeremy Sherrill, CTV News, Ottawa.
0: One of Canada's longest distance charity cycling events is set to hit the road for a good cause in less than a week. Hundreds of riders will make the journey from Toronto to Montreal as part of the 28th Friends for Life bike rally. The event raises money for local charities, including Toronto People with AIDS Foundation.
8: This event was actually named appropriately Friends for Life. You meet the most incredible people and you hear their stories of they perhaps lost someone or they know someone living with HIV and the struggles they've gone through. So it's really meaningful when you come together with a common purpose. And that purpose is to help people and help fight HIV with, you know, opportunities to fight the stigma. It is really powerful to watch, especially through the lens of new riders who are just part of this, to really experience how community is needed and how it comes together for one common purpose.
0: This year's goal is to bring in $1.9 million to support life-changing HIV and AIDS services. This is Toronto's breaking news, CP24. We have all the latest updates on today's Super Try event when we come back.
1: Not all Canadians are nice. 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
3: Nearly 2,000 athletes participated in the 13th annual Super Tri Toronto today. The race, formerly known as Toronto Triathlon Festival, took place this morning. Participants swam 1.5 kilometers in Lake Ontario, then hopped onto their bikes for a 40-kilometer ride, and then a 10-kilometer run. And joining us to tell us more about the event is Tim Don, 3-time Olympic triathlete and Super Tri ambassador, who also took part in the races this morning. Tim, thanks so much for joining us.
4: No, thanks for having me. I've recovered now, so yeah, no, it was a great event.
3: Yeah, tell us about it. So you took part in the races. You are also a pro athlete. So from your perspective, how did things go?
4: Oh, it's fantastic. I think the great thing about the Toronto Triathlon is the fact that it's a big race downtown to close off the major roads, to ride right through the center of town and then to head back out. You don't get that in many cities in the world. So the fact that the Toronto city is behind it is amazing. And we had the 10-kilometer run this morning. Over 2,000 athletes took part in that. We have a relay event. So if you're a bit apprehensive about swimming, you can just do the swim, the bike, or the run. And again, we then have the sprint race. And to top it off, we had the professional race and all the athletes. We had Tyler Michalichuk, the Canadian Olympian, win the men's race, and he's qualified for the Super Tri final, which is over in Europe.
3: And what is so interesting about this event is just the level of athletes. You have pro athletes, you also have beginners. How does the experience differ depending on your athleticism?
4: I think the unique thing about triathlon for me is everyone's on their own journey and looking for their next level. And whether you are like Tyler trying to, you know, go back to the Olympic Games in LA in 2 years, or it's your first race, they have that common goal, racing on the same course, trying to go better than they've ever gone before. And I think there's just a really community feel about that. When you cross the line, no matter what your time is, there is that elation, which is really, really apparent there. And it was a new course. It was a multi-lap run. So all the fans, family and supporters could watch their loved ones race loads.
3: And speaking about times, both the winners in the men's and women's category today finished under an hour. How impressive. Can you give us some perspective into just how difficult that is?
4: As I said, the professional race, we had athletes flying in from Australia, from Europe, from South America. This is a big series. Super Tri are bringing the best athletes in the world as a showcase to show what is possible. And these athletes are going to be competing, who have qualified for the final, to race for $800,000 at the final. So there's a global series that Super Tri have put on. There's races in Chicago, in Europe, all over the world. There are 8 races at the moment. But Toronto, this is our second year here. And, you know, it's just great to come back for me, because I was here last year as well.
3: Wow, an $800,000 prize pool. That sounds pretty impressive. Now, when it comes to the people just crossing the finish line, because even crossing is a huge accomplishment, can you talk about the motivation and the joy a participant might feel at that time?
4: Absolutely. I think everyone's on their own journey, and it's really important that they take that journey at their pace. And we always have that first time bell. So if it's your first ever triathlon, there's a bell just before the finish line. And we have 40% first timers racing. So it's really good. I was in transition before the race, and you know, you've got $10,000 bikes as well as, you know, $150 bikes. It really is, the triathlon really is for everyone at any level, at any ability. And I think that's the great thing about the triathlon, is it brings the community together.
3: And for anyone who might be watching on the couch right now thinking, I should take part in this next year, do you have any advice for them?
4: Enter. The website is open. You can actually enter right now for next year. And if it's a bit too much, find some friends. There's loads of community activations throughout the year that Super Tri are putting on in the city. But maybe start with a relay. But I would really recommend it.

0: I mean, I've raced triathlon since the 90s, and I'm still absolutely loving being involved in the sport.
1: That is wonderful. Well, Tim Don, thank you so much for joining us today, and we hope you aren't too sore in the week ahead.
0: No, thank you for having me.
1: Appreciate your time. Well, it is going to be a busy week here in Toronto with the Toronto Caribbean Carnival taking place next weekend. And there are a lot of conversations this week about tourism in the Caribbean. Tyrone Hall with George Brown Polytechnic joined us tonight to talk more about the connection.
2: There are people-to-people bonds and all of these capabilities. So we want to get a conversation going around the right mix of financing resources to fund the next decade. And we want to also think very carefully about the workforce resilience challenges as far as labor and skills are concerned. And we really want to get Canadian cities and municipalities and Caribbean cities and municipalities to be working together to do so much more.
1: And as it is with every Caribbean Carnival Grand Parade, CP24 will bring you live coverage of the event. CTV's Raheem Ladani and Jessica Smith will be our hosts for the annual event. All the fun starts Saturday morning at 8 o'clock. Meantime, the Blue Jays couldn't get the series win from Boston in their latest game.
3: And he's got a base hit. Into right center, two runs will come in to score, and the Red Sox lead 3-0.
1: Kevin Gausman, whose name has come up as a potential trade candidate ahead of the MLB deadline on August 3rd, was a solid start in the game. He gave up 3 runs over 6 innings. The Bats weren't able to muster up much against the Red Sox, only driving in 1 run. Toronto loses 6-1 and falls to 48-58 on the season. The Jays open a series with the Nationals in Washington tomorrow. Meanwhile, that game will hold a special meaning. The Nationals holding a Canada-U.S. Friendship Day when they host the Jays next week. The theme night comes amid trade tensions between the two countries, stemming primarily from tariffs imposed by U.S. President Trump. The Embassy of Canada in the U.S. said in a post on X that the evening serves as a celebration of America's 250th anniversary through the two countries' mutual love of baseball. The Jays and Nats have yet to meet this season. The last time Toronto played at Nationals Park was early May of 2024. This is Toronto's breaking news, CP24. Stay with us. We have more of Toronto's top stories when we come back.
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0: Police are investigating after a body was found near the tracks along Queen Street East and Theater Lane in downtown Brampton. A federal by-election is coming to Beaches East York at the end of August after the resignation of Nate Erskine Smith. And hundreds of Torontonians celebrated today after Ottawa rejected the Billy Bishop Airport jet expansion plan. This is Toronto's breaking news, CP24. Hello, I'm CJ Nelson. Thanks so much for joining us. The Toronto Police Hate Crime Unit is investigating after two Jewish-owned businesses were vandalized overnight. Police say shots were fired at the window of a bakery in the Yonge and St. Clair area shortly after police received reports of a broken window at another location of the same Jewish-owned bakery chain, this one in the Bathurst and Steeles area. There were no injuries reported.
1: Officers are currently on scene, as you can see behind me, investigating this matter. The second incident happened up at the Bathurst and Steele area, where we had information that a window had been broken at that other bakery, again, owned by the Jewish community. Officers are there investigating as well. When we as Toronto Police arrived here on St. Clair Avenue, we saw evidence of a shooting, and we're continuing that investigation right now. On Steeles Avenue, there's been no indication of a shooting there, but we're continuing our efforts to ensure the safety of the community and the public at large.
0: Mayor Olivia Chow commented on the incidents during a media event today.
2: Any kind of hate really have no place. And we'll double our effort. Toronto Police, through Project Resolute, have been guarding synagogues and a Jewish community center and places 24/7. And we'll see what else we could do. But anyone that is committing a crime should be arrested and punished.
0: Noah Shack with the Center for Israel and Jewish Affairs spoke about the impact of the attacks on the local community.
3: It's a hot spot, particularly on a Sunday morning, for families to get together, enjoy themselves and being together with family time. And it's one of a number of institutions where people across the city come together to enjoy the best of this city, the best of what makes us Torontonians and Canadians, those values that unite our families and our communities with joy and laughter. And that's really what has been shattered here, in addition to the windows. Today, people are not able to do that because, unfortunately, the restaurant is closed and surrounded by police tape while the police conduct their investigation.
4: This is not the Canada. This is not the Toronto I knew about. Okay? None of us like what's going on here. Stop it and stop just pandering to this nonsense. Okay? All words. There's no action anymore.
5: It feels very personal to me. I could have been in there. Or anybody in this neighborhood. It could have been daytime as opposed to nighttime. Thank God no one was in there. But still, what does that do? Shooting a bullet into a bakery because you don't like the fact that they happen to be Jewish.
6: We live near the neighborhood, and this is where we come for our food, and we feel threatened and unsafe.
0: The Guns and Gangs and Hate Crime Units is now investigating. An investigation is underway after a body was found in downtown Brampton. Police taped off the entrances to Sellers Lane near Queen and Main Streets after the discovery. Police say the body was found in an area adjacent to the train tracks. The scene isn't far from Brampton GO Station. Police tell us the death is considered suspicious at this time, but an investigation will determine if there was any foul play. Two people were taken to the hospital after a stabbing at Christie Pitts Park last night. It happened just after 9:45. Police say a 22-year-old man and 19-year-old woman were stabbed and taken to the hospital with non-life-threatening injuries. The suspect got away and is described as a man about 5'10", wearing dark-colored ski mask and dark clothing. Anyone with information is urged to contact police. Police are searching for a man who was allegedly seen holding a gun in North York Friday afternoon. Officers got the call to Yonge Street and Empress Avenue area around 1 p.m. Investigators say a man was seen taking a gun from inside his jacket, putting it into a backpack, and then riding away on a bike. The suspect is described as between 25 and 40 years old and was wearing a black balaclava and all-black clothing. Police are asking anyone with information to come forward. Police are asking for your help to identify a suspect in a break-and-enter in the East End. This is who they're looking for. The break-in took place Thursday afternoon in the Kennedy and Ellesmere area. The suspect allegedly broke into a home, stole several items, and was confronted by the homeowner before taking off. He's described as 6 feet tall, 20 to 30 years old, and had on all dark clothing. Call police or Crime Stoppers if you have any information. Police have released photos of two suspects in a distraction theft in Scarborough that involved the victim being sprayed with ketchup. Investigators are asking for your help to identify the man and woman in these photos. They're wanted in connection with an incident near Eglinton and Pharmacy back in mid-April where an elderly victim was robbed of their money. Police previously released this footage. In it, you can see a man pull out a bottle of ketchup from his jacket and spray it on a man walking with a cane who was leaving a local bank. Police say after he was sprayed, the woman stole the victim's money while offering to help clean up his jacket. Anyone who recognizes the people in these photos is asked to contact Toronto Police or Crime Stoppers. Several people have been injured in a multi-vehicle crash involving a TTC bus in Scarborough. The collision happened shortly before 2:30 this afternoon at Pharmacy in Teasdale Place, just north of Danforth. The impact of the crash caused a black Mercedes SUV to leave the road and flip onto its side. A white sedan was also badly damaged, and the bus had damage to its rear bumper. Police say two women and a child were taken to the hospital with non-life-threatening injuries. It was supposed to be a rally to complain about plans for the Island Airport expansion, but instead it turned into a celebration.
7: We won!
0: Dozens gathered to celebrate the federal government's decision to halt plans to expand Billy Bishop Airport. While future expansion plans aren't off the table completely, Ottawa says there are currently no plans to allow jets to operate from the airport. The decision follows months of opposition.
8: I'm here to thank the thousands and thousands of Torontonians that spoke with one voice. This is our waterfront, this is our island, and no jets. And the message was so clear and so compelling that the federal government, thank you, they said no. So it's really a celebration of people's power, which you're witnessing right here.
9: I was pleased that see that announcement, but it doesn't seem like they completely shut the door on the efforts to try to bring jets into the Toronto Island Airport. So I'm hoping that this continues, we continue to push back and say that we need our islands, we need our clean harbor.
10: I think it's great news. I was really celebrating the first sight. In the morning, I started reading the detail and seeing that there were words like for now. I know that Doug Ford is not happy, and he's going to find a way to come back. And we really need to make sure the tripartite agreement involves the city.
11: We learned it the same way that everyone else did. You know, a leak late Friday night. I was having dinner in my backyard, and the text started coming in. So great news. The people of Toronto spoke, as you mentioned, 87,000 of them saying no to this crazy idea. And we're so happy to have everyone here today to celebrate a victory.
12: Everybody's happy. We came here for a rally. This was originally planned to be a rally. Now it's a celebration. And it really shows that if the people fight together, we can win and we can restore our democratic rights and fight for what's right here.
0: The provincial government says it plans to press ahead with plans to expand Billy Bishop Island Airport. This is Toronto's breaking news, CP24. Stay with us. We have more of your top stories next.
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0: Welcome back. Here are some of the top stories we are following. Police are asking for help in the search for a person last seen in Etobicoke. A truck driver has been charged for illegally going down a road in Caledon. And thousands of athletes came out to participate in the 13th annual Super Tri Toronto event. Stay with CP24 for more on these stories and for further details, head to cp24.com and the CP24 app. Police are asking for help in the search for a missing person from Etobicoke. 23-year-old Christine was last seen on Friday around 8 o'clock in the morning at the intersection of Dixon Road and Martin Grove Road. She is described as around 5'7" with a thin build and short brown hair. Christine was last seen wearing a purple hoodie, black sweatpants, and yellow sandals. Family and investigators are concerned for her safety. Anyone with information is asked to contact police. A truck driver has been charged for going down a road they weren't allowed to in Caledon. Provincial police sharing photos of the truck, which became stuck while trying to take a hairpin turn on the forks of the Credit Road on Friday. The tractor trailer became pinned against the guardrail, and it led to a lengthy closure of the road while it was safely removed. The area is a posted no heavy truck route. A 65-year-old man faces charges, including disobeying a sign and interfering with traffic. The Prime Minister has called three federal by-elections for next month, and one of them is here in the GTA. Voters in the riding of Beaches, East York will be heading to the polls on August 31st. It's to replace Nate Erskine-Smith, who resigned as MP last month. There are two other by-elections coming up, one in Quebec and the other in a BC riding of North Vancouver. The opening of the Gordie Howe International Bridge is set for tomorrow. Come noon, traffic is expected to connect cross-border travelers to Windsor and Detroit. But as CTV's Jeremy Sharon reports, some officials are skeptical it will actually open when it's supposed to.
1: One!
2: The ribbon has been cut. The milestone marked with a Canadian celebration Friday. Officially opening the Gordie Howe Bridge to traffic is all that remains.
3: It's huge, not just as a structure, it's huge economically as well.
2: The bridge's opening will add a fifth crossing point to what is the busiest international trade corridor in North America. The Windsor-Detroit crossing accounts for about one-third of all trade between Canada and the U.S., about $1 billion a day.
4: And the amount of trade that flows at the Blue Water Bridge here in Sarnia, Point Edward, and in Windsor is vital to the Canadian economy. So, again, fingers crossed.
2: Fingers crossed that the bridge actually opens, that is. History is a cause for concern here. This bridge's opening has been delayed several times. A scheduled ceremony last month was called off at the 11th hour by the Trump administration. The president wanted a new deal.
4: Given the rhetoric out of the White House in the last 24 hours on wildfires again and more tariffs, will this actually transpire? That is a big issue.
2: This weekend, in the final hours, there is hope, but caution too on both sides of the Detroit River.
5: I don't know how much influence our president will have on the opening of tomorrow, but I know that the American people are anxious for that to happen.
2: Businesses in Windsor hoping to benefit from a fresh flow of visitors, waiting with bated breath.
6: I keep saying I'm just gonna believe it when I see it, but I am very hopeful that tomorrow's the day.
2: U.S. officials were uninvited from Friday's ceremony after Trump's latest tariff threats. This former U.S. ambassador and governor of Michigan was one of them.
7: This is a fabulous piece of architecture. It's a towering symbol of our friendship, and no amount of political rhetoric in Washington is going to change that.
2: The bridge has so far served as a symbol, though not a good one, an example rather of the continued tension between the countries. Monday's opening, some hope, can help turn a page. Jeremy Sherrill, CTV News, Ottawa.
0: One of Canada's longest distance charity cycling events is set to hit the road for a good cause in less than a week. Hundreds of riders will make the journey from Toronto to Montreal as part of the 28th Friends for Life bike rally. The event raises money for local charities, including the Toronto People with AIDS Foundation.
8: The narrative has changed. It's very different. People aren't dying, but people are still living with HIV and AIDS. And that means it's folks that are still on medications, folks that are facing the stigma of still of having HIV and AIDS. And because it's a manageable disease, people are living longer, but it's not as visible as it used to be. But they are still living with it. There isn't a cure. and the need is still there. And that's why we ride.
0: This year's goal is to bring in $1.9 million to support life-changing HIV and AIDS services. This is Toronto's breaking news, CP24. 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
0: Nearly 2,000 athletes participated in the 13th annual Super Tri Toronto. The race, formerly known as Toronto Triathlon Festival, took place this morning. Participants swam 1.5 kilometers in Lake Ontario, then hopped on their bikes for a 40-kilometer ride, and then did a 10-kilometer run. We spoke to Expo Director Dave Buzanko about today's event.
31: We have Super Tri, which is formerly the TTF, the Toronto Triathlon Festival, been a fixture in the city for over a decade now, and this is the current location of where we are situated on exhibition grounds at the band shell. That's now home base for us for the event. So today we've got a 10K race going off. We have a running race, a 10K running race. We have a sprint triathlon, Olympic distance triathlon, and behind me is the swim start for the triathlon portion of the races today.
32: I did the swim familiarization yesterday. It's pretty chilly. Definitely the coldest open water swimming I've done. So
33: I was okay at running. I was getting better at biking. I just got a new bike. And then a friend said, hey, you do all these things together. Why not do triathlon? Here I am.
32: I did a lot of swimming. I did a lot of running. I I can ride a bike, so it seemed reasonable to combine everything. That's about it.
0: The finale to the Toronto Caribbean Carnival is happening on Saturday. Revelers will take in the sights and sounds of Caribbean culture as the Grand Parade takes over the lakeshore. As CTV's Carol Charles reports, for one local family, Carnival is more than just colorful costumes and music. It is a family legacy.
1: For Bernicia Thomas, Carnival isn't just a celebration. It's a part of who she is. And it's a connection to her Trinidadian roots that she's now passing on to the next generation.
2: This was the highlight of my summer when I was a kid, was being able to get dressed up in costume. They're living exactly what I was living then.
1: The smiles say it all as young masqueraders hit the road during last weekend's Junior Carnival Parade. At the age of three, Thomas was introduced to carnival by her mother and grew up spending countless hours in panyards with her father.
3: She was parade mom. She always had snacks in her bag or a beverage or something to repair a costume.
1: When her mother passed away when she was seven, carnival became Thomas's way of staying connected.
3: She loved it. She didn't just make it a party for us. It was like, this is your culture, this is your life.
1: By age 10, Thomas was helping build costumes in the mass camp, a moment that sparked a lifelong passion.
3: I'd watch, and if it looked like something that I could reproduce or recreate, then I would say, hey, like, can I help you with that?
1: Over the past 33 years, Thomas went from masquerader to volunteer and now shares that same experience with her own children. But Thomas says there's one thing missing. Many young people enjoy carnival without knowing its history. Carnival, created in Trinidad and Tobago in the late 1700s, was a defiant act, a call for freedom using their own music, dance, and self-made costumes and instruments to celebrate their culture, while their enslavers held their own and very separate celebrations.
3: It was an act of resistance. It was a, you don't have to invite us to our party, your party, because we can have our own.
1: Thomas is part of Carnival Nations. The theme this year is celebrating the teams in the World Cup. Her section, Qatar.
3: The colors associated with Qatar's flag. The maroon, for example, represents the bloodshed of their past conflicts. The white band represents peace. And that's relatable when I think about the history of carnival.
1: To help preserve that history, Thomas founded the Junior Jump Up Company, teaching children ages 2 to 18 about the culture, artistry, and history behind mass, while helping bands with planning and logistics.
3: We are one or two generations removed from that art being lost because the cultural connection being kind of overrun by the party connection is going to lose the recipes of how to build mass.
1: Looking ahead, Bernicia hopes to bring carnival education into schools through volunteer opportunities, arts programming, and fashion design competitions. Carol Charles, CTV News.
0: Tyrone Hall with George Brown Polytechnic joined us tonight. He says there are more opportunities for collaboration between Canada and Caribbean nations beyond just flying south for sun, sea, and sand.
4: We are getting to the point where we realize that resilience means ensuring that destinations can continue to thrive while they adapt to this constellation of changes, whether it be trade, logistics, transportation, or climate change and infrastructure. And finally, there's this need for collaboration across sectors that will be critical to building a sustainable future for tourism, both here and in the Caribbean.
0: As with every Caribbean Carnival Grand Parade, CP24 will bring you live coverage of the spectacle. CTV's Raheem Ladani and Jessica Smith will be the hosts for the annual event. The fun starts on Saturday morning at 8 o'clock. This is Toronto's breaking news. CP24, stay with us for the latest stories around the city.
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0: Police are investigating after two locations of a Jewish-owned bagel shop were vandalized. More on this in moments. Police are investigating after a body was found near tracks along Queen Street East and Theater Lane in Brampton. And a federal by-election is coming to Beaches, East York at the end of August after the resignation of Nate Erskine-Smith. It's 10 o'clock, 23 degrees. This is Toronto's breaking news, CP24. Hello, I'm CJ Nelson. Thank you for joining us. The Toronto Police Hate Crime Unit is investigating after two Jewish-owned businesses were vandalized overnight on Saturday. Toronto Police say shots were fired at the window of a bakery in the Yonge and St. Clair area. Shortly after, police received reports of a broken window at another location of the same Jewish-owned bakery chain, this one in the Bathurst and Seals area. There are no reports of injuries.
1: Officers are currently on scene, as you can see behind me, investigating this matter. The second incident happened up at the Bathurst and Steel area, where we had information that a window had been broken at that other bakery, again, owned by the Jewish community. Officers are there investigating as well. When we as Toronto Police arrived here on St. Clair Avenue, we saw evidence of a shooting, and we're continuing that investigation right now. On Steeles Avenue, there's been no indication of a shooting there, but we're continuing our efforts to ensure the safety of the community and the public at large.
0: Mayor Olivia Chow commented on the incidents during a media event today.
2: Any kind of hate really have no place. And we'll double our effort. Toronto Police, through Project Resolute, have been guarding synagogues and a Jewish community center and places 24/7. And we'll see what else we could do. But anyone that is committing a crime should be arrested and punished.
0: Noah Shack with the Center for Israel and Jewish Affairs spoke about the impact of the attacks on the local community.
3: It's a hot spot, particularly on a Sunday morning, for families to get together, enjoy themselves and being together with family time. And it's one of a number of institutions where people across the city come together to enjoy the best of this city, the best of what makes us Torontonians and Canadians, those values that unite our families and our communities with joy and laughter. And that's really what has been shattered here, in addition to the windows. Today, people are not able to do that because, unfortunately, the restaurant is closed and surrounded by police tape while the police conduct their investigation.
4: This is not the Canada. This is not the Toronto I knew about. Okay? None of us like what's going on here. Stop it and stop just pandering to this nonsense. Okay? All words. There's no action anymore.
5: It feels very personal to me. I could have been in there. Or anybody in this neighborhood. It could have been daytime as opposed to nighttime. Thank God no one was in there. But still, what does that do, shooting a bullet into a bakery because you don't like the fact that they happen to be Jewish?
6: We live near the neighborhood, and this is where we come for our food, and we feel threatened and unsafe.
0: The Guns and Gangs and Hate Crime Unit is now investigating. Meantime, in Brampton, an investigation is underway after a body was discovered in the downtown area. Police taped off the entrances to Sellers Lane near Queen and Main Streets after the discovery. Police say the body was found in an area adjacent to the train tracks. The scene isn't far from Brampton GO Station. Police tell us the death is considered suspicious at this time, but an investigation will determine if there was any foul play. Two people were taken to the hospital after a stabbing at Christie Pitts Park Saturday night. It happened just after 9:45. Police say a 22-year-old man and 19-year-old woman were stabbed and taken to the hospital, but they are expected to survive. The suspect got away and is described as a man about 5'7", wearing a dark-colored ski mask and clothing. Anyone with more information is asked to call police. Police are searching for a missing, searching for your help to identify a suspect in a break and enter in the East End. This is who they are looking for. The break-in took place Thursday afternoon in the Kennedy and Ellesmere area. The suspect allegedly broke into a home, stole several items, and was confronted by the homeowner before taking off. He's described as 6 feet tall, 20 to 30 years old, and had on all dark clothing. Call police or Crime Stoppers if you have any info. Police have released pictures of two suspects in a distraction theft in Scarborough that involved the victim being sprayed with ketchup. Investigators are asking for your help identifying the man and woman in these photos. They're wanted in connection with an incident near Eglinton and Pharmacy back in mid-April where an elderly victim was robbed of their money. Police previously released this footage. In it, you can see a man pull out a bottle of ketchup from his jacket and spray it on a man walking with a cane who was leaving a local bank. Police say after he was sprayed, the woman stole the victim's money while offering to help clean his jacket. Anyone who recognizes the people in these photos is asked to contact Toronto Police or Crime Stoppers. Several people have been injured in a multi-vehicle crash involving a TTC bus in Scarborough. The collision happened shortly before 2:30 this afternoon at Pharmacy in Teasdale Place, just north of Danforth. The impact of the crash caused a black Mercedes SUV to leave the road and flip onto its side. A white sedan, you can see, was also badly damaged, and the bus had damage to its rear end. Police say two women and a child were taken to the hospital with non-life-threatening injuries. It's 10:06, 23 degrees. This is Toronto's breaking news, CP24. Stay with us. 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

0: 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Here are some of the top stories we are following. Police are asking for help in the search for a person last seen in Etobicoke. A truck driver has been charged for illegally going down a road in Caledon. And thousands of athletes came out today to participate in the 13th annual Super Tri Toronto event. Stay with CP24 for more on these stories. And for further details, head to CP24.com and the CP24 app. Police are asking for help in the search for a missing person from Etobicoke. 23-year-old Christine was last seen Friday morning around 8 o'clock at the intersection of Dixon Road and Martin Grove Road. She's described as around 5'7" with a thin build and short brown hair. Christine was last seen wearing a purple hoodie, black sweatpants, and yellow sandals. Families and investigators are concerned for her safety. Anyone with information is asked to contact police. A truck driver has been charged for going down a road and they weren't allowed to in Caledon. Provincial police sharing photos of the truck, which became stuck while trying to take a hairpin turn on the forks of the Credit Road Friday. The tractor trailer became pinned against a guardrail and it led to a lengthy road closure while it was being safely removed. The area is posted as a no heavy truck route. A 65-year-old man now faces charges, including disobeying a sign and interfering with traffic. The Prime Minister has called three federal by-elections for next month, and one of them is here in the GTA. Voters in the riding of Beaches East York will be heading to the polls on August 31st. It's to replace Nate Erskine-Smith, who resigned as MP last month. There will be two other by-elections, one held in Quebec and the other in a BC riding in North Vancouver. The opening of the Gordie Howe International Bridge is set for tomorrow. Come noon, traffic is expected to connect cross-border travelers to Windsor and Detroit. But as CTV's Jeremy Sharon reports, some officials are skeptical it will actually open when it's supposed to.
1: One!
2: The ribbon has been cut. The milestone marked with a Canadian celebration Friday. Officially opening the Gordie Howe Bridge to traffic is all that remains.
3: It's huge, not just as a structure, it's huge economically as well.
2: The bridge's opening will add a fifth crossing point to what is the busiest international trade corridor in North America. The Windsor-Detroit crossing accounts for about one-third of all trade between Canada and the U.S., about $1 billion a day.
4: And the amount of trade that flows at the Blue Water Bridge here in Sarnia Point Edward and in Windsor is vital to the Canadian economy. So, again, fingers crossed.
2: Fingers crossed that the bridge actually opens, that is. History is a cause for concern here. This bridge's opening has been delayed several times. A scheduled ceremony last month was called off at the 11th hour by the Trump administration. The president wanted a new deal.
4: Given the rhetoric out of the White House in the last 24 hours on wildfires again and more tariffs, will this actually transpire? That is a big issue.
2: This weekend, in the final hours, there is hope, but caution too on both sides of the Detroit River.
5: I don't know how much influence our president will have on the opening up tomorrow, but I know that the American people are anxious for that to happen.
2: Businesses in Windsor hoping to benefit from a fresh flow of visitors, waiting with bated breath.
6: I keep saying I'm just gonna believe it when I see it, but I am very hopeful that tomorrow's the day.
2: U.S. officials were uninvited from Friday's ceremony after Trump's latest tariff threats. This former U.S. ambassador and governor of Michigan was one of them.
7: This is a fabulous piece of architecture. It's a towering symbol of our friendship, and no amount of political rhetoric in Washington is going to change that.
2: The bridge has so far served as a symbol, though not a good one, an example rather of the continued tension between the countries. Monday's opening, some hope, can help turn a page. Jeremy Sherrill, CTV News, Ottawa.
0: One of Canada's longest distance charity cycling events is set to hit the roads for a good cause in less than a week. Hundreds of riders will make the journey from Toronto to Montreal as part of the 28th Friends for Life bike rally. The event raises money for local charities, including the Toronto People with AIDS Foundation.
8: This event was actually named appropriately Friends for Life. You meet the most incredible people and you hear their stories of they perhaps lost someone or they know someone living with HIV and the struggles they've gone through. So it's really meaningful when you come together with a common purpose. And that purpose is to help people and help fight HIV with, you know, opportunities to fight the stigma. It is really powerful to watch, especially through the lens of new riders who are just part of this, to really experience how community is needed and how it comes together for one common purpose.
0: This year's goal is to bring in $1.9 million to support life-changing HIV and AIDS services. It's 10:14, 22 degrees. This is Toronto's breaking news, CP24. The Toronto Caribbean Carnival is quickly approaching. We will have more details on the Grand Parade coming up.
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2: Hang on.
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0: 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I'll get the chips.
2: What was his name again?
0: John. Actually, it might be Don.
2: What? Hey, you guys still have internet?
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8: Nearly 2,000 athletes participated in the 13th annual Super Tri Toronto. The race, formerly known as Toronto Triathlon Festival, took place this morning. Participants swam 1.5 kilometers in Lake Ontario, then hopped on their bikes for a 40-kilometer ride, and they weren't done there. They finished with a 10-kilometer run. We spoke with Expo Director Dave Buzanko about today's event.
9: We have Super Tri, which is formerly the TTF, the Toronto Triathlon Festival, been a fixture in the city for over a decade now, and this is the current location of where we are situated on exhibition grounds at the band shell. That's now home base for us for the event. So today we've got a 10K race going off. We have a running race, a 10K running race. We have a sprint triathlon, Olympic distance triathlon, and behind me is the swim start for the triathlon portion of the races today.
10: I did the swim familiarization yesterday. It's pretty chilly. Definitely the coldest open water swimming I've done. So
11: I was okay at running. I was getting better at biking. I just got a new bike. And then a friend said, hey, you do all these things together, why not do triathlon? Here I am.
10: I did a lot of swimming. I did a lot of running. I can ride a bike, so it seemed reasonable to combine everything. That's about it.
8: The finale to the Toronto Caribbean Carnival is happening on Saturday. Revelers will take in the sights and sounds of Caribbean culture as the Grand Parade takes over the lakeshore. As CTV's Carol Charles reports, for one local family, Carnival is more than colorful costumes and music. It's a family legacy.
12: For Bernicia Thomas, Carnival isn't just a celebration. It's a part of who she is.

0: Thomas's way of staying connected.
1: She loved it. She didn't just make it a party for us. It was like, this is your culture, this is your life.
0: By age 10, Thomas was helping build costumes in the mass camp, a moment that sparked a lifelong passion.
1: I'd watch, and if it looked like something that I could reproduce or recreate, then I would say, hey, like, can I help you with that?
0: Over the past 33 years, Thomas went from masquerader to volunteer, and now shares that same experience with her own children. But Thomas says there's one thing missing. Many young people enjoy carnival without knowing its history. Carnival, created in Trinidad and Tobago in the late 1700s, was a defiant act. A call for freedom using their own music, dance, and self-made costumes and instruments to celebrate their culture, while their enslavers held their own and very separate celebrations.
1: It was an act of resistance. It was a, you don't have to invite us to our party, your party, because we can have our own.
0: Thomas is part of Carnival Nations. The theme this year is celebrating the teams in the World Cup. Her section, Qatar.
1: The colors associated with Qatar's flag. The maroon, for example, represents the bloodshed of their past conflicts. The white band represents peace. And that's relatable when I think about the history of carnival.
0: To help preserve that history, Thomas founded the Junior Jump Up Company, teaching children ages 2 to 18 about the culture, artistry, and history behind mass, while helping bands with planning and logistics.
1: We are one or two generations removed from that art being lost because the cultural connection being kind of overrun by the party connection is going to lose the recipes of how to build mass.
0: Looking ahead, Bernicia hopes to bring carnival education into schools through volunteer opportunities, arts programming, and fashion design competitions. Carol Charles, CTV News.
2: As with every Caribbean Carnival Grand Parade, CP24 will bring you live coverage of the spectacle. CTV's Raheem Ladani and Jessica Smith will be the hosts for the annual event. All the fun starts Saturday morning at 8 o'clock. Well, let's talk about the Blue Jays now. They couldn't get the series win from the Boston in their latest game.
3: And he's got a base hit. Into right center, two runs will come in to score. And the Red Sox lead 3-0.
2: Kevin Gausman, whose name has come up as a potential trade candidate ahead of the MLB deadline on August 3rd, was solid in the start. He gave up 3 runs over 6 innings. The Bats weren't able to muster up much against the Red Sox, only driving in 1 run. Toronto loses 6-1 and falls to 48-58 on the season. The Jays open a series with the Nationals in Washington tomorrow. And that game will be a special one, with the Washington Nationals holding a Canada-U.S. Friendship Day when they host the Jays next week. The theme night comes amid trade tensions between the two countries, stemming primarily from tariffs imposed by U.S. President Trump. The Embassy of Canada in the U.S. said in a post on X that the evening serves as a celebration of America's 250th anniversary through the two countries' mutual love of baseball. The Jays and Nats have yet to meet this season. The last time Toronto played at Nationals Park was back in early May of 2024. Now, with the Caribbean Carnival around the corner, Tyrone Hall with George Brown Polytechnic joined us to talk about the connections between Toronto and Caribbean nations.
4: There are people-to-people bonds and all of these capabilities. So we want to get a conversation going around the right mix of financing resources to fund the next decade. And we want to also think very carefully about the workforce resilience challenges as far as labor and skills are concerned. And we really want to get Canadian cities and municipalities and Caribbean cities and municipalities to be working together to do so much more.
2: 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CTV's Raheem Ladani and Jessica Smith will be hosting it for us, and you can join us Saturday morning for all the fun starting at 8 o'clock. It's 10:23, 22 degrees. 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

0: value, well, they go hand in hand, or in this case, meat and patty. Scarborough's legendary Patty King often has lines out the door, and for good reason. We've moved into the kitchen to talk to owner Jeffrey Chong about what's on the menu. Hi, Jeffrey.
1: How are you?
0: This is awesome. Nice. Smells are so good. I bet the tastes are just as good. What's on the menu today?
1: Oxtail, because stew chicken, and jerk pork.
0: What is your favorite?
1: Oh, all of them are my favorite.
0: What would you say to someone who's never tried Patty King before?
1: You gotta come to Patty King.
0: You heard it from Jeff. You gotta come to Patty King. Do it.
1: Yes.
0: Thank you, Jeff.
1: Okay. It's a jerk chicken sandwich.
0: Jerk chicken sandwich. Okay, let's go deliver this to a hungry customer who ordered the jerk chicken sandwich. Jerk chicken sandwich. Jerk chicken sandwich. Here you are. Enjoy. It's very tasty. I didn't try yours, but it's very tasty. Have a great day. Gary, I know why I like Patty King, but maybe for someone who hasn't tried Patty King, but maybe tried other patties, maybe Jamaican patties or Caribbean patties, what makes Patty King's patties different and special?
2: I think it tastes like home. It's not super fancy. It's filling, and it's just, they understand the flavor. That's what I think.
0: That's nice. It's like home. It's like coming back to something you know and you love.
2: Yeah, it is.
0: That is really cool. There's somebody in there. How long do they stay in there to cook?
2: Just under 30 minutes.
0: Great food in Toronto doesn't have to come with a big bill. These cheap eats prove that some of the city's most delicious and satisfying bites are also the most affordable. 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

0: And they said, you can't park your boat here. And I was like, wrong, it's my daddy's boat. Sorry, are you playing slots?
1: Think he sees us?
2: I'm sorry, I just don't think we're a match.
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2: Yes, come on. No, well, I'm gonna head out.
0: You got any table games?
1: Oh, I got table games.
0: Throw some blackjack.
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0: Police are investigating after two locations of a Jewish-owned bagel shop were vandalized. More on this in moments. Police are investigating after a body was found near tracks along Queen Street East and Theater Lane in Brampton. And several people have been injured in a multi-vehicle crash involving a TTC bus in Scarborough. It's 10:30, 22 degrees. This is Toronto's breaking news, CP24. Hello, I'm CJ Nelson. Thank you for joining us. The Toronto Police Hate Crime Unit is investigating after two Jewish-owned businesses were vandalized overnight. CTV's Beth McDonnell reports.
1: Shattered glass spills onto the sidewalk at Kiva's Bagel Bar, a Jewish-owned bakery at Yonge and St. Clair in Midtown Toronto, the result of overnight gunfire.
2: It happened at 1 in the morning. I heard three gunshots at 1 a.m. But having said that, I heard nothing after, no sirens, nothing. And then I wake up this morning and here's this whole thing with the police.
1: A second location at Steeles and Bathurst under the same name was also targeted. There, a front door window was broken. Both incidents are being investigated by police as possible hate-motivated crimes.
3: It feels very personal to me. I could have been in there, or anybody in this neighborhood. It could have been daytime as opposed to nighttime.
4: This is where we come for our food, and we feel threatened and unsafe.
1: When it comes to hate-motivated crimes, Toronto Police data shows the Jewish community is the most targeted group. In 2025, anti-Jewish incidents represented more than 80% of religiously motivated hate crimes. It's a phenomenon the Center for Israel and Jewish Affairs says is increasing because of terrorism and at times sponsored by the Republic of Iran. Last month, police reported dozens of shootings are being carried out in gun-for-hire schemes at synagogues, Jewish schools, and the U.S. consulate. The center believes there is a correlation between conflict in the Middle East and violence here.
5: Nothing can justify crimes being perpetrated against Canadians on Canadian soil.
1: Officers say the investigation is in the early stages and the Guns and Gangs unit is involved. The connection for now, the incidents happened at the same local chain. It's not clear which shop was targeted first, exactly when overnight or why, although public safety is a central focus.
6: We're going to be increasing our police presence to conduct the investigation for what happened here. And you can also expect an increased presence of police around those locations.
7: I've spoken with the owner of the building. They are incredibly upset about what happened. I mean, this really shakes the foundation of the community.
1: Some local residents are fed up.
8: It's infuriating. This has got to stop in this city. And it's only going to stop when our government starts to clamp down on what's going on.
1: Police are urging anyone with information or video to come forward. Beth McDonnell, CTV News, Toronto.
0: An investigation is underway after a body was found in downtown Brampton. Police taped off the entrances to Sellers Lane near Queen and Main Streets following the discovery. Police say the body was found in an area adjacent to the train tracks. The scene isn't far from Brampton GO Station. Police tell us the death is considered suspicious at this time, but an investigation will ultimately determine if there was any foul play. Two people were taken to the hospital after a stabbing at Christie Pitts Park Saturday night. It happened just after 9:45. Police say a 22-year-old man and 19-year-old woman were taken to the hospital after being stabbed, but they are expected to survive. The suspect got away and is described as a man about 5'10", wearing a dark-colored ski mask and clothing. Anyone with information is asked to contact police. Police are searching for your help in identifying a suspect in an East End break and enter. This is who they are looking for. The break-in took place Thursday afternoon in the Kennedy and Ellesmere area. The suspect allegedly broke into a home, stole several items, and was confronted by the homeowner before taking off. He's described as 6 feet tall, 20 to 30 years old, and had on all dark clothing. Call police or Crime Stoppers if you have any info. Police have released pictures of two suspects in a distraction theft in Scarborough that involved the victim being sprayed with ketchup. Investigators are asking for your help to identify the man and woman in these photos. They're wanted in connection with an incident near Eglinton and Pharmacy back in mid-April where a senior was robbed of their money. Police previously released this footage. Take a look. You can see a man pull out a bottle of ketchup from his jacket, spray it on a man walking with a cane who is leaving a local bank. Police say after he was sprayed, the woman stole the victim's money while offering to clean his jacket. Anyone who recognizes the people in these photos is asked to contact Toronto Police or Crime Stoppers. Several people have been injured in a multi-vehicle crash involving a TTC bus in Scarborough. The collision happened shortly before 2:30 this afternoon at Pharmacy in Teasdale Place, just north of Danforth. The impact of the crash caused a black Mercedes SUV to leave the road and flip onto its side. A white sedan was also badly damaged, and the bus had damage to its rear bumper. Police say two women and a child were taken to the hospital with non-life-threatening injuries. It's 10:36, 22 degrees. This is Toronto's breaking news, CP24. Stay with us. A look at Toronto's top stories next.
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9: 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You'll do things that spell death for all involved.
10: We are exposing her as weak.
11: My enemies have been allowed to muster their strength.
9: Did I not warn you that you would come to this?
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0: Welcome back. Here are some of the top stories we are following. A federal by-election is coming to Beaches, East York at the end of August after the resignation of Nate Erskine-Smith. A truck driver has been charged for illegally going down a road in Caledon. And the Friends for Life bike rally is set to launch next weekend. We'll have all the details on why they're riding from Toronto all the way to Montreal. Stay with CP24 for more on these stories and for further details. Head to cp24.com and the CP24 app. The Prime Minister has called three federal by-elections for next month, and one of them is in the GTA. Voters in the riding of Beaches, East York will be heading to the polls on August 31st. It's to replace Nate Erskine-Smith, who resigned as MP last month. Two other by-elections will be held in Quebec, in the riding of Chicoutimi-Laford, and in the BC riding of North Vancouver-Capilano. A truck driver has been charged for going down a road they weren't allowed to in Caledon. Provincial police sharing photos of the truck, which became stuck while trying to take a hairpin turn on Forks of Credit Road on Friday. The tractor trailer became pinned against a guardrail and led to a lengthy closure while it was safely removed. The area is posted in a no heavy truck route. A 65-year-old faces charges, including disobeying a sign and interfering with traffic. Police are asking for help in the search for a missing person from Etobicoke. 23-year-old Christine was last seen Friday morning around 8 in the area of Dixon Road and Martin Grove Road. She's described as 5'7" with a thin build and short brown hair. Christine was last seen wearing a purple hoodie, black sweatpants, and yellow sandals. Family and investigators are concerned for her safety. Anyone with information is asked to contact police. The opening of the Gordie Howe International Bridge is set for Monday. Come noon, traffic is expected to connect cross-border travelers to Windsor and Detroit. As CTV's Jeremy Sharon reports, some officials are skeptical it will actually open when it's supposed to.
1: One!
2: The ribbon has been cut. The milestone marked with a Canadian celebration Friday. Officially opening the Gordie Howe Bridge to traffic is all that remains.
3: It's huge, not just as a structure, it's huge economically as well.
2: The bridge's opening will add a fifth crossing point to what is the busiest international trade corridor in North America. The Windsor-Detroit crossing accounts for about one-third of all trade between Canada and the U.S., about $1 billion a day.
4: And the amount of trade that flows at the Blue Water Bridge here in Sarnia Point Edward and in Windsor is vital to the Canadian economy. So, again, fingers crossed.
2: Fingers crossed that the bridge actually opens, that is. History is a cause for concern here. This bridge's opening has been delayed several times. A scheduled ceremony last month was called off at the 11th hour by the Trump administration. The president wanted a new deal.
4: Given the rhetoric out of the White House in the last 24 hours on wildfires again and more tariffs, will this actually transpire? That is a big issue.
2: This weekend, in the final hours, there is hope, but caution too on both sides of the Detroit River.
5: I don't know how much influence our president will have on the opening of tomorrow, but I know that the American people are anxious for that to happen.
2: Businesses in Windsor hoping to benefit from a fresh flow of visitors, waiting with bated breath.
6: I keep saying I'm just going to believe it when I see it, but I am very hopeful that tomorrow's the day.
2: U.S. officials were uninvited from Friday's ceremony after Trump's latest tariff threats. This former U.S. ambassador and governor of Michigan was one of them.
7: This is a fabulous piece of architecture. It's a towering symbol of our friendship, and no amount of political rhetoric in Washington is going to change that.
2: The bridge has so far served as a symbol, though not a good one, an example rather of the continued tension between the countries. Monday's opening, some hope, can help turn a page. Jeremy Sherrill, CTV News, Ottawa.
0: One of Canada's longest distance charity cycling events is set to hit the road for a good cause in less than a week. Hundreds of riders will make the journey from Toronto to Montreal as part of the 28th Friends for Life bike rally. The event raises money for local charities, including the Toronto People with AIDS Foundation.
8: The narrative has changed. It's very different. People aren't dying, but people are still living with HIV and AIDS. And that means it's folks that are still on medications, folks that are facing the stigma of still of having HIV and AIDS. And because it's a manageable disease, people are living longer, but it's not as visible as it used to be. But they are still living with it. There isn't a cure, and the need is still there. And that's why.
0: This year's goal is to bring in $1.9 million to support life-changing HIV and AIDS services. It's 10:43, 22 degrees. 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We'll have the latest updates on today's Super Try event when we come back.
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0: Nearly 2,000 athletes participated in the 13th annual Super Tri Toronto. The race, formerly known as Toronto Triathlon Festival, took place this morning. Participants swam 1.5 kilometers in Lake Ontario, then hopped onto their bikes for a 40-kilometer ride, and they weren't done yet. They finished up with a 10-kilometer run. We spoke with Expo Director Dave Buzanko about how want-to-be racers can get involved in the future.
23: Well, I'm not going to talk about the specific pros because the pro field is, there's 100 different pros here that are racing the pros. But we do have a pro field that's racing first. So traditionally what will happen is the pros will jump in first and then followed by the age groupers. And one of the nice traditions about triathlon typically is that the pros are racing on the same course as the age groupers. So you really get to have, there's no other sport where you get to have an age grouper playing the same sport as the pros at the same time on the same course. So it is kind of exciting to have our pros here today and the age groupers following behind them.
24: There's no hate to my game for the other sports. I do a bunch of other things. But why this one? It's a feat of endurance that, it's kind of like a bucket list thing, you know?
25: I'm looking forward to kind of just getting into it. I think if I do anything around 3 hours, I'll be happy.
26: Yeah, I like to do hard things. I like to have a physical challenge, so you know you're always progressing. In your life, there's always things where sometimes it doesn't feel like you're moving towards a goal, but in a race like this, in a sport like this, it always feels like you're making progress, which is satisfying.
0: The finale to the Toronto Caribbean Carnival is happening on Saturday. Revelers will take in the sights and sounds of Caribbean culture as the Grand Parade takes over the lakeshore. CTV's Carol Charles reports for One Local Family, Carnival is more than just colorful costumes and music. It is a family legacy.
27: For Bernicia Thomas, Carnival isn't just a celebration. It's a part of who she is. and it's a connection to her Trinidadian roots that she's now passing on to the next generation.
1: This was the highlight of my summer when I was a kid, was being able to get dressed up in costume. They're living exactly what I was living then.
27: The smiles say it all as young masqueraders hit the road during last weekend's Junior Carnival Parade. At the age of 3, Thomas was introduced to carnival by her mother and grew up spending countless hours in panyards with her father.
3: She was parade mom. She always had snacks in her bag or a beverage or something to repair a costume.
27: When her mother passed away when she was 7, carnival became Thomas's way of staying connected.
3: She loved it. She didn't just make it a party for us. It was like, this is your culture, this is your life.
27: By age 10, Thomas was helping build costumes in the mass camp, a moment that sparked a lifelong passion.
3: I'd watch, and if it looked like something that I could reproduce or recreate, then I would say, hey, like, can I help you with that?
27: Over the past 33 years, Thomas went from masquerader to volunteer and now shares that same experience with her own children. But Thomas says there's one thing missing. Many young people enjoy carnival without knowing its history. Carnival, created in Trinidad and Tobago in the late 1700s, was a defiant act, a call for freedom using their own music, dance, and self-made costumes and instruments to celebrate their culture, while their enslavers held their own and very separate celebrations.
3: It was an act of resistance. It was a, you don't have to invite us to our party, your party, because we can have our own.
27: Thomas is part of Carnival Nations. The theme this year is celebrating the teams in the World Cup. Her section, Qatar.
3: The colors associated with Qatar's flag. The maroon, for example, represents the bloodshed of their past conflicts. The white band represents peace. And that's relatable when I think about the history of carnival.
27: To help preserve that history, Thomas founded the Junior Jump Up Company, teaching children ages 2 to 18 about the culture, artistry, and history behind mass, while helping bands with planning and logistics.
3: We are one or two generations removed from that art being lost because the cultural connection being kind of overrun by the party connection is going to lose the recipes of how to build mass.
27: Looking ahead, Bernicia hopes to bring carnival education into schools through volunteer opportunities, arts programming, and fashion design competitions. Carol Charles, CTV News.
4: Tyrone Hall with George Brown Polytechnic joined us tonight. He says there are more opportunities for collaboration between Canada and Caribbean nations beyond just flying south for sun, sea, and sand.
5: We are getting to the point where we realize that resilience means ensuring that destinations can continue to thrive while they adapt to this constellation of changes, whether it be trade, logistics, transportation, or climate change and infrastructure. And finally, there's this need for collaboration across sectors that will be critical to building a sustainable future for tourism, both here and in the Caribbean.
4: As with every Caribbean Carnival Grand Parade, CP24 will bring you live coverage of the spectacle. CTV's Raheem Ladani and Jessica Smith will be our hosts for the annual event. The fun starts Saturday morning at 8 o'clock. Well, the Blue Jays couldn't get the series win from Boston in their latest game.
6: And he's got a base hit. Into right center, two runs will come in to score. And the Red Sox lead 3-0.
4: Kevin Gausman, whose name has come up as a potential trade candidate ahead of the MLB deadline on August 3rd, was solid in the start. He gave up 3 runs over 6 innings. The bats, though, weren't able to muster up much against the Red Sox, only driving in 1 run. Toronto loses 6-1 and falls to 48-58 on the season. The Jays open a series with the Nationals in Washington tomorrow. And now that game will hold a special meaning. The Nationals are holding a Canada-U.S. Friendship Day when they host the Blue Jays. The theme night comes amid trade tensions between the two countries, stemming primarily from tariffs imposed by U.S. President Trump. The Embassy of Canada said in a post on X that the evening serves as a celebration of America's 250th anniversary through the two countries' mutual love of baseball. The Jays and Nats have yet to meet this season. The last time Toronto played at Nationals Park was in early May of 2024. It's 10:52, 22 degrees. This is Toronto's breaking news, CP24. Stay with us. We have more of your top stories next.

0: My name is Denise Angus, and I'm the founder of Maddie's Place. Maddie's Place is a Toronto-based dog rescue. We also help out cats, but our primary focus are dogs. We just welcome dogs from Canada. We have such a huge overpopulation crisis right now in Canada and even right here in Ontario. So our sole focus are Canadian dogs and cats. We've been around since 2016. Our primary dogs that we intake are medical cases or often behavioral cases. So dogs that need a little added help that shelters or owners aren't able to assist with. So we can step in, rehab the dogs, and then make them adoptable.
1: Hey guys, I'm Matt. This is Troop, and he's my rescue dog. We've been together for 2 years. So I'm a pilot, infantry with the Canadian Armed Forces. I met Troop. I run a rescue called Tailwind Rescue. We partner with Maddie's Place. We got a call from a bunch of orange pilots that Troop was up in Moosonee, and he was eating gravel and rocks and playing in the mud. So in tandem with Maddie's Place, we did a joint rescue to bring him down from Moosonee. He wasn't in good shape. He had lost a lot of weight. The orange pilots did their best to befriend him and make sure he was comfortable up there, but he definitely needed to be moved to a better situation. There are so many dogs up in communities like Moosonee or Northern Winnipeg that need to be adopted. It's such an important thing that we need to do. And I think Troop is a testament to what adopting a dog can become. Maddie's Place has been a fundamental partner for me in adopting Troop, and along with the rescue. They are absolutely amazing. They care about the animals they rescue. They cared about Troop, and they were absolutely perfect for the adoption process. Denise, who runs Maddie's Place, she's an absolute saint, and she loves the animals she works with, and I could not recommend her more.
2: I'm Lisa Booth, and I am a volunteer with Maddie's Place for their pet food bank. Maddie's Place started their pet food bank in 2016, and it has expanded to the point now that we are covering even more pet parents in need. We've got the three volunteers going to select buildings in the east end of Toronto, servicing approximately 1,200 pets every month.
0: And this is what our Maddie's Place community looks like. Foster, adopt, and volunteer. Thanks for coming.
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12: Yeah, right. 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
14: Believe it.
15: My first day in Fiji and I lose my Old Spice Fiji? And it was so gentle on my skin, too.
16: Mm. Son, that's mine. 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
17: Bye-bye.
18: I lost someone really close to me from cancer. If we had something like this, we would have caught it a lot sooner and maybe had a different outcome. The only real way to check that out is with the whole body MRI. Receiving my results was the best feeling in the world. Finding out that nothing was seriously wrong. What more could you ask for?
19: Detect early stage cancers and over 500 other diseases with zero radiation. Peace of mind is just a scan away.
20: Nothing. We have Bounty. It's 50% more absorbent, so you can use less. And one sheet holds up better while ordinary brands fall apart.
21: It's gone.
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It's time for a revolution in whitening with a toothpaste that gives you whiter teeth in one day. 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

0: Police are investigating after two locations of a Jewish-owned bagel shop were vandalized. More on this in moments. Police are investigating after a body was discovered near tracks along Queen Street East and Theater Lane in Brampton. And several people have been injured in a multi-vehicle crash involving a TTC bus in Scarborough. Details to come. This is Toronto's breaking news, CP24. Hello, I'm CJ Nelson. Thank you for joining us. The Toronto Police Hate Crime Unit is investigating after two Jewish-owned businesses were vandalized overnight on Saturday. Toronto Police say shots were fired at the window of a bakery in the Yonge and St. Clair area. Shortly after, police received reports of a broken window at another location at the same Jewish-owned bakery chain. This one is in the Bathurst and Steeles area. There were no injuries reported in either.
1: Officers are currently on scene, as you can see behind me, investigating this matter. The second incident happened up at the Bathurst and Steeles area, where we had information that a window had been broken at that other bakery, again, owned by the Jewish community. Officers are there investigating as well. When we as Toronto Police arrived here on St. Clair Avenue, we saw evidence of a shooting, and we're continuing that investigation right now. Up on Steeles Avenue, there's been no indication of a shooting there, but we're continuing our efforts to ensure the safety of the community and the public at large.
0: Mayor Olivia Chow commented on the incidents during a media event.
2: Any kind of hate really have no place. And we in Toronto will double our effort. Toronto Police, through Project Resolute, have been guarding synagogues and Jewish community center and places 24/7. And we'll see what else we could do. But anyone that is committing a crime should be arrested and punished.
0: Noah Shack with the Center for Israel and Jewish Affairs spoke about the impact of the attacks on the local community.
3: It's a hot spot, particularly on a Sunday morning, for families to get together, enjoy themselves and being together with family time. And it's one of a number of institutions where people across the city come together to enjoy the best of this city, the best of what makes us Torontonians and Canadians, those values that unite our families and our communities with joy and laughter. And that's really what has been shattered here, in addition to the windows. Today, people are not able to do that because, unfortunately, the restaurant is closed and surrounded by police tape while the police conduct their investigation.
4: This is not the Canada. This is not the Toronto I knew about. Okay? None of us like what's going on here. Stop it and stop just pandering to this nonsense. Okay? All words. There's no action anymore.
5: It feels very personal to me. I could have been in there. Or anybody in this neighborhood. It could have been daytime as opposed to nighttime. Thank God no one was in there. But still, what does that do, shooting a bullet into a bakery because you don't like the fact that they happen to be Jewish?
6: We live near the neighborhood, and this is where we come for our food, and we feel threatened and unsafe.
0: The Guns and Gangs and Hate Crime Units are investigating. Turning over to Brampton now, where an investigation is underway after a body was found in the downtown area. Police taped off the entrances to Sellers Lane near Queen and Main Streets following the discovery. Police say the body was found in an area adjacent to the train tracks. The scene is not far from Brampton GO Station. Police tell us the death is considered suspicious at this time, but an investigation will determine if there was any foul play. Police are searching for your help in identifying a suspect in an East End break and enter. This is who they are looking for. The break-in took place Thursday afternoon in the Kennedy and Ellesmere area. The suspect allegedly broke into a home, stole several items, and was confronted by the homeowner before taking off. He's described as 6 feet tall, 20 to 30 years old, and had on dark clothing. Call police or Crime Stoppers if you have any info. Several people have been injured in a multi-vehicle crash involving a TTC bus in Scarborough. The collision happened shortly before 2:30 this afternoon at Pharmacy in Teasdale Place, just north of Danforth. The impact of the crash caused a black Mercedes SUV to leave the road and flip onto its side. A white sedan was also badly damaged, and the bus had damage to its rear bumper. Police say two women and a child were taken to the hospital, but they are expected to survive. Police want to speak with the driver in connection with an electric scooter crash that left a boy seriously injured near Eglinton and Dufferin. An image of a silver Dodge Ram has been released by police with hopes the driver will come forward or be identified by the public. The collision happened around 4:45 on Tuesday at Dynevor Road and Rowan Avenue. Police say an 11-year-old boy was on an e-scooter when he lost control and collided with a parked silver van. Police are also trying to track down the van's owner. Anyone with information is asked to reach out to police. Police have released pictures of two suspects in a distraction theft in Scarborough that involved the victim being sprayed with ketchup. Investigators are asking for your help to identify the man and woman in these photos. They're wanted in connection with an incident near Eglinton and Pharmacy back in mid-April where a senior was robbed of their money. Take a look at this footage police previously released. You can see a man pull a bottle of ketchup from his jacket and spray it on a man walking with a cane who was leaving a local bank. Police say after he was sprayed, the woman stole the victim's money while offering to help clean his jacket. Anyone who recognizes the people in these photos is asked to contact Toronto Police or Crime Stoppers. This is Toronto's breaking news, CP24. Stay with us. More of your top stories next.
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5: It was supposed to be a rally to complain about plans for the Island Airport expansion, but instead, it turned into a celebration.
6: We won!
5: Dozens gathered to celebrate the federal government's decision to halt plans to expand Billy Bishop Airport. While future expansion isn't completely off the table, Ottawa says there are currently no plans to allow jets to operate from the airport. The decision follows months of opposition.
7: I'm here to thank the thousands and thousands of Torontonians that spoke with one voice. This is our waterfront, this is our island, and no jets. And the message was so clear and so compelling that the federal government, thank you, they said no. So it's really a celebration of people's power, which you're witnessing right here.
8: I was pleased that see that announcement, but it doesn't seem like they completely shut the door on the efforts to try to bring jets into the Toronto Island Airport. So I'm hoping that this continues, we continue to push back and say that we need our islands, we need our clean harbor.
9: I think it's great news. I was really celebrating the first sight. In the morning, I started reading the detail and seeing that there were words like for now. I know that Doug Ford is not happy, and he's going to find a way to come back. And we really need to make sure the tripartite agreement involves the city.
10: We learned it the same way that everyone else did. You know, a leak late Friday night. I was having dinner in my backyard and the text started coming in. So great news. The people of Toronto spoke, as you mentioned, 87,000 of them saying no to this crazy idea. And we're so happy to have everyone here today to celebrate a victory.
11: Everybody's happy. We came here for a rally. This was originally planned to be a rally. Now it's a celebration. And it really shows that if the people fight together, we can win and we can restore our democratic rights and fight for what's right here.
5: The provincial government says it plans to press ahead with plans to expand Billy Bishop Island Airport. This is Toronto's breaking news, CP24. Updates on the Gordie Howe Bridge when we come back.
12: And they said, you can't park your boat here. And I was like, wrong, it's my daddy's boat. Sorry, are you playing slots?
13: Think he sees us?
14: I'm sorry, I just don't think we're a match.
13: Speaking of matches, gold. Yeah, gold.
14: Yes, come on. No, well, I'm gonna head out.
12: You got any table games?
13: Oh, I got table games.
12: Throw some blackjack.
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0: Welcome back. Here are some of the top stories we are following. Police are asking for your help in searching for a person last seen in Etobicoke. A federal by-election is coming to Beaches, East York at the end of August after the resignation of Nate Erskine Smith. And the Gordie Howe International Bridge is opening to the public Monday at noon. We'll have all the latest on this in moments. Stay with CP24 for more on these stories and for further details, head to cp24.com and the CP24 app. Police are asking for help in the search for a missing person from Etobicoke. 23-year-old Christine was last seen Friday morning around 8 at the intersection of Dixon Road and Martin Grove Road. She is described as 5'7" with a thin build and short brown hair. Christine was last seen wearing a purple hoodie, black sweatpants, and yellow sandals. Families and investigators are concerned for her safety. Anyone with information is asked to contact police. The Prime Minister has called three federal by-elections for next month, and one of them is here in the GTHA. Voters in the riding of Beaches, East York will be heading to the polls on August 31st. It's to replace Nate Erskine Smith, who resigned as MP last month. There are two other by-elections taking place, one in Quebec and the other in British Columbia. The opening of the Gordie Howe International Bridge is set for Monday. Come noon, traffic is expected to connect cross-border travelers to Windsor and Detroit. As CTV's Jeremy Sharon reports, some officials are skeptical it will actually open when it's supposed to.
1: One!
2: The ribbon has been cut. The milestone marked with a Canadian celebration Friday. Officially opening the Gordie Howe Bridge to traffic is all that remains.
3: It's huge, not just as a structure, it's huge economically as well.
2: The bridge's opening will add a fifth crossing point to what is the busiest international trade corridor in North America. The Windsor-Detroit crossing accounts for about one-third of all trade between Canada and the U.S., about $1 billion a day.
4: And the amount of trade that flows at the Blue Water Bridge here in Sarnia Point Everett and in Windsor is vital to the Canadian economy. So, again, fingers crossed.
2: Fingers crossed that the bridge actually opens, that is. History is a cause for concern here. This bridge's opening has been delayed several times. A scheduled ceremony last month was called off at the 11th hour by the Trump administration. The president wanted a new deal.
4: Given the rhetoric out of the White House the last 24 hours on wildfires again and more tariffs, will this actually transpire? That is a big issue.
2: This weekend, in the final hours, there is hope, but caution too on both sides of the Detroit River.
5: I don't know how much influence our president will have on the opening of tomorrow, but I know that the American people are anxious for that to happen.
2: Businesses in Windsor hoping to benefit from a fresh flow of visitors, waiting with bated breath.
6: I keep saying I'm just going to believe it when I see it, but I am very hopeful that tomorrow's the day.
2: U.S. officials were uninvited from Friday's ceremony after Trump's latest tariff threats. This former U.S. ambassador and governor of Michigan was one of them.
7: This is a fabulous piece of architecture. It's a towering symbol of our friendship, and no amount of political rhetoric in Washington is going to change that.
8: The bridge has so far served as a symbol, though not a good one, an example rather of the continued tension between the countries. Monday's opening, some hope, can help turn a page. Jeremy Sherrill, CTV News, Ottawa.
0: A truck driver has been charged for going down a road they weren't allowed to in Caledon. Provincial police sharing photos of the truck, which became stuck while trying to take a hairpin turn on the forks of the Credit Road on Friday. The tractor trailer became pinned against a guardrail and led to a lengthy closure of the roads while it was being safely removed. The area is posted as a no heavy truck route. A 65-year-old man is now facing charges, including disobeying a sign and interfering with traffic. This is Toronto's breaking news, CP24. We have updates on the latest sporting events around the city when we come back.
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11: Amazing. 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
11: At the beginning of the Industrial Revolution, no one called it that. We had no idea what we'd eventually be able to do. We just had some machines that made sense to use at the time. Until one day, we looked back, and what was once impossible suddenly wasn't.

0: One of Canada's longest distance charity cycling events is set to hit the road for a good cause in less than a week. Hundreds of riders will make the journey from Toronto to Montreal as part of the 28th Friends for Life bike rally. The event raises money for local charities, including the Toronto People with AIDS Foundation.
1: This event was actually named appropriately Friends for Life. You meet the most incredible people and you hear their stories of they perhaps lost someone or they know someone living with HIV and the struggles they've gone through. So it's really meaningful when you come together with a common purpose. And that purpose is to help people and help fight HIV with you know, opportunities to fight the stigma. It is really powerful to watch, especially through the lens of new riders who are just part of this, to really experience how community is needed and how it comes together for one common purpose.
0: This year's goal is to bring in $1.9 million to support life-changing HIV and AIDS services. The Washington Nationals are holding a Canada-U.S. Friendship Day when they host the Blue Jays. The theme night comes amid trade tensions between the two countries, stemming primarily from tariffs imposed by U.S. President Donald Trump. The Embassy of Canada in the U.S. said in a post on social media, the evening serves as a celebration of America's 250th anniversary through the two countries' mutual love of baseball. The Jays and Nats have yet to meet this season. They last played in Nationals Park in early May of 2024. Nearly 2,000 athletes participated in the 13th annual Super Tri Toronto. The race, formerly known as Toronto Triathlon Festival, took place Sunday morning. Participants swam 1.5 kilometers in Lake Ontario, then hopped onto their bikes for a 40-kilometer ride, and they weren't done yet. They finished off with a 10-kilometer run. We spoke with Expo Director Dave Buzanco about today's event.
2: We have Super Tri, which is formerly the TTF, the Toronto Triathlon Festival, been a fixture in the city for over a decade now. And this is the current location of where we are situated on exhibition grounds at the band shell. That's now home base for us for the event. So today we've got a 10K race going off. We have a running race, a 10K running race. We have a sprint triathlon, an Olympic distance triathlon. And behind me is the swim start for the triathlon portion of the races today.
0: Tim Don, an Olympic triathlete and manager of a Super Tri team, says Toronto was a great host city for the event.
3: It's a big race downtown to close off the major roads, to ride right through the center of town and then to head back out. You don't get that in many cities in the world. So the fact that the Toronto city is behind it is amazing. And we had the 10-kilometer run this morning. Over 2,000 athletes took part in that. We have a relay event. So if you're a bit apprehensive about swimming, you can just do the swim, the bike, or the run. And again, we then have the sprint race. And to top it off, we had the professional race and all the athletes. We had Tyler Michalichuk, the Canadian Olympian, win the men's race, and he's qualified for the Super Tri final, which is over in Europe.
4: I did the swim familiarization yesterday. It's pretty chilly. Definitely the coldest open water swimming I've done. So
5: I was okay at running. I was getting better at biking. I just got a new bike. And then a friend said, hey, you do all these things together, why not do triathlon? Here I am.
4: I did a lot of swimming. I did a lot of running. I can ride a bike, so it seemed reasonable to combine everything. That's about it.
0: This is Toronto's breaking news, CP24. The Toronto Caribbean Carnival is right around the corner. We'll help get you ready after the break.
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8: The finale to the Toronto Caribbean Carnival is happening on Saturday. Revelers will take in the sights and sounds of Caribbean culture as the Grand Parade takes over the lakeshore. As CTV's Carol Charles tells us, for one local family, Carnival is more than just colorful costumes and music. It is a family legacy.
9: For Bernicia Thomas, Carnival isn't just a celebration. It's a part of who she is. And it's a connection to her Trinidadian roots that she's now passing on to the next generation.
10: This was the highlight of my summer when I was a kid, was being able to get dressed up in costume. They're living exactly what I was living then.
9: The smiles say it all as young masqueraders hit the road during last weekend's Junior Carnival Parade. At the age of 3, Thomas was introduced to carnival by her mother and grew up spending countless hours in panyards with her father.
11: She was parade mom. She always had snacks in her bag or a beverage or something to repair a costume.
9: When her mother passed away when she was 7, carnival became Thomas's way of staying connected.
11: She loved it. She didn't just make it a party for us. It was like, this is your culture, this is your life.
9: By age 10, Thomas was helping build costumes in the mass camp, a moment that sparked a lifelong passion.
11: I'd watch, and if it looked like something that I could reproduce or recreate, then I would say, hey, like, can I help you with that?
9: Over the past 33 years, Thomas went from masquerader to volunteer, and now shares that same experience with her own children. But Thomas says there's one thing missing. Many young people enjoy carnival without knowing its history. Carnival, created in Trinidad and Tobago in the late 1700s, was a defiant act, a call for freedom using their own music, dance, and self-made costumes and instruments to celebrate their culture, while their enslavers held their own and very separate celebrations.
11: It was an act of resistance. It was a, you don't have to invite us to our party, your party, because we can have our own.
9: Thomas is part of Carnival Nations. The theme this year is celebrating the teams in the World Cup. Her section, Qatar.
11: The colors associated with Qatar's flag. The maroon, for example, represents the bloodshed of their past conflicts. The white band represents peace. And that's relatable when I think about the history of carnival.
9: To help preserve that history, Thomas founded the Junior Jump Up Company, teaching children ages 2 to 18 about the culture, artistry, and history behind mass, while helping bands with planning and logistics.
11: We are one or two generations removed from that art being lost because the cultural connection being kind of overrun by the party connection is going to lose the recipes of how to build mass.
9: Looking ahead, Bernicia hopes to bring carnival education into schools through volunteer opportunities, arts programming, and fashion design competitions. Carol Charles, CTV News.
8: 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CTV's Raheem Ladani and Jessica Smith will be our hosts for the annual event. The fun starts Saturday morning at 8 o'clock. This is Toronto's breaking news, CP24. Thanks so much for joining us. Your top stories are next.
12: Fear and frustration from the city's Jewish community tonight after two locations of a locally owned bakery were vandalized, including one struck by gunfire. We have the latest on the investigation and calls for action. Good evening. Toronto police are investigating both incidents at the Jewish-owned Kiva's Bakery, Bagel Bakery, as suspected hate crimes. Now, officers pledging to increase their presence near the two businesses as the hunt continues for those responsible. CTV's Beth McDonnell reports.
13: Shattered glass spills onto the sidewalk at Kiva's Bagel Bar, a Jewish-owned bakery at Yonge and St. Clair in Midtown Toronto, the result of overnight gunfire.
14: It happened at 1 in the morning. I heard three gunshots at 1 a.m. But having said that, I heard nothing after, no sirens, nothing. And then I wake up this morning and here's this whole thing with the police.
13: A second location at Steeles and Bathurst under the same name was also targeted. There, a front door window was broken. Both incidents are being investigated by police as possible hate-motivated crimes.
15: It feels very personal to me. I could have been in there, or anybody in this neighborhood. It could have been daytime as opposed to nighttime.
16: This is where we come for our food, and we feel threatened and unsafe.
13: When it comes to hate-motivated crimes, Toronto police data shows the Jewish community is the most targeted group. In 2025, anti-Jewish incidents represented more than 80% of religiously motivated hate crimes. It's a phenomenon the Center for Israel and Jewish Affairs says is increasing because of terrorism and at times sponsored by the Republic of Iran. Last month, police reported dozens of shootings are being carried out in gun-for-hire schemes at synagogues, Jewish schools, and the U.S. consulate. The center believes there is a correlation between conflict in the Middle East and violence here.
17: Nothing can justify crimes being perpetrated against Canadians on Canadian soil.
13: Officers say the investigation is in the early stages and the Guns and Gangs unit is involved. The connection for now, the incidents happened at the same local chain. It's not clear which shop was targeted first, exactly when overnight, or why, although public safety is a central focus.
17: We're going to be increasing our police presence to conduct the investigation for what happened here. And you can also expect an increased presence of police around those locations.
18: I've spoken with the owner of the building. They are incredibly upset about what happened. I mean, this really shakes the foundation of the community.
13: Some local residents are fed up.
19: It's infuriating. This has got to stop in this city, and it's only going to stop when our government starts to clamp down on what's going on.
13: Police are urging anyone with information or video to come forward. Beth McDonnell, CTV News.
12: Three people, including a child, were injured in a crash involving a TTC bus in Scarborough this afternoon. The collision happened shortly before 2:30 at Pharmacy in Teasdale Place, just north of Danforth. The impact of the crash caused a black Mercedes SUV to leave the road and flip over on a sidewalk. A white sedan was also badly damaged, and the bus had damage to its rear bumper. Now, police tell us two women and a child were taken to hospital with non-life-threatening injuries. The cause of the crash is under investigation. And police are looking to speak with a driver in connection with an e-scooter crash that left an 11-year-old boy seriously injured near Eglinton and Dufferin. Investigators are hoping to track down the driver of the silver Dodge Ram pickup truck that was driving in the area of Deniver Road and Rowan Avenue around 4:45 on Tuesday afternoon. Now, police say an 11-year-old boy was riding an e-scooter in the same area and lost control, colliding with a parked silver van. He was taken to hospital with serious injuries. The circumstances surrounding the crash aren't clear. Investigators are also attempting to locate the owner of the van. Anyone with security camera or dash cam footage is asked to get in touch with police. And police have released pictures of two suspects in a distraction theft in Scarborough that involved the victim being sprayed with ketchup. Investigators are asking for your help identifying the man and woman in these photos. They're wanted in connection with an incident near Eglinton and Pharmacy. This happened in mid-April, where an elderly victim was robbed of their money. Police previously released this footage. In it, you can see a man pull a bottle of ketchup from his jacket and spray it on a man walking with a cane who was leaving a local bank. Investigators say after he was sprayed, the woman stole the victim's money while offering to help clean his jacket. Anyone with information is asked to come forward. Well, more news in a moment. First, here's Live with the City. Keep talking about rain, but it hasn't materialized yet. It's 21 degrees, feels like 28 with the Humidex. Rain is expected tomorrow. Let's take a first look at the forecast. Looking at our current conditions, you can see it's 21 right now, 19 in Hamilton and London, a balmy 25 in Windsor, where a bridge will be opening, fingers crossed, tomorrow. And as we move on with the right clicker, here we go, looking at our satellite. Okay, there's the precipitation. It could be moving through very shortly, but and more tomorrow. I think that's really when if we're going to see some rain. My car needs it. My lawn needs it. So let's hope that rain comes through. As we look at our overnight, we're just going to be a couple degrees above normal, which is good. A few clouds, light wind. Sunrise at 6:01 a.m. And at 8 a.m., it'll be 20 degrees. There was quite the scene along Toronto's waterfront today, but it wasn't the sound of jets drawing attention. Instead, it was community advocates celebrating after the federal government halted the province's plans to expand the island airport. CTV's Raheem Ladani has more.
20: We won!
21: A triumphant speech echoing the power of the people.
22: I think it's great news. I was really celebrating the first night.
23: We need our islands. We need a clean harbor.
21: Originally organized as a rally, this community gathering along Toronto's waterfront is now a celebration after the federal government announced Friday that it is grounding plans for a proposed expansion at Billy Bishop Airport.
24: I'm here to thank the thousands and thousands of Torontonians that spoke with one voice. This is our waterfront, this is our island. And no jets.
21: The decision came after 87,000 people voiced their opinion against expanding the island airport through a Transport Canada survey, citing concerns, including increased traffic, noise and air pollution, and canceled homes.
25: We're going to take the federal government at face value and thank them for putting an end to this proposal. The provincial government is saying that they're going to still go ahead with this. It's be sort of like me saying I have a development proposal for my neighbor's backyard. You don't own it, you can't develop it.
21: However, the provincial government says it plans to press ahead with plans to expand Billy Bishop Island Airport. Ontario's transportation minister writing in a statement, "We look forward to continuing to work to advance the expansion of Billy Bishop Airport. As this work continues, we look forward to seeing and anticipate a plan that ensures the project protects public spaces, including the Toronto Islands, addresses potential noise and environmental impacts, expands and improves Little Norway Park, supports new housing opportunities in the area, and delivers lasting benefits for local communities."
26: That's really concerning because the people have spoken very, very clearly. Do not destroy our waterfront, just to expand that airport so that a JP Morgan, a Wall Street bank, can make more profit because they get money off of each passenger. So the minister better think twice if he's going to do it.
21: A sign, the battle over the jets may not be over. Raheem Ladani, CTV News.
12: In transit news, the TTC's latest round of seasonal service adjustments came into effect today. The changes mostly mean the scaling back of additional service on buses and streetcars that was in place for the FIFA World Cup. There's also a major reroute to keep in mind. If you ride the Carlton streetcar, the city will be carrying out sewer and track work between Bay and Church. So starting tonight, streetcars are rerouting via Dundas. A replacement bus is running between Spadina Station and Broadview at Girard for customers along the affected section of the route. Stay with us, folks. More to come after the break. And eventually, we'll get to Richard Krause.

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1: 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Are you playing slots?
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6: I can't believe the power's out again.
7: I know. The match.
8: Hang on.
7: Looks like the neighbors have it going.
6: You should go ask if we can watch.
8: I think you should go and ask. Everyone loves you.
6: That is not true. You could do it. I'll get the chips.
8: What was the name again?
6: John. Actually, it might be Don.
8: What?
9: Hey, you guys still have internet?
10: Yeah, game's on if you want to watch.

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3: 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It means fewer cars being stolen thanks to more police officers and prosecutors. 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And bail reform that protects our neighborhoods. We're making every corner of Ontario safer to make all of Ontario safer. That's how we protect Ontario.
4: Hey, welcome back, everybody, and especially to the folks in Sauble Beach. Our regular producer, Jory Perry, is on vacation and watching the news. And when I said Richard Krause was coming up, he had to text in to tonight's producer, Dustin, to say what? Obviously, that was a mistake. Richard Krause is not going to be up later on, but we do have some entertainment news. So hello to everybody on vacation and tuning in. We appreciate it. Let's get to your weather forecast, everybody. Right now, it is 21 degrees in Toronto, 21 Trenton. I don't have the weather for Sauble Beach, but maybe I can get that a little later on. As we look at our lows for this evening, not too low, 19 degrees and really comfortable throughout. There looks like some thunderstorms to the east of us towards the Kingston area, but for us, it's kind of a hit and miss right now. I don't think we're going to have much precipitation overnight. Tomorrow morning at night, it's going to be 19 degrees at 5 a.m. We have a few clouds and a light wind. And then the sun comes out 7 a.m. It'll be 20 degrees, 21 degrees at 9 a.m. But that's when the Humidex kicks in. It'll feel like 25 degrees. As we look at our highs tomorrow, it's going to be 28, feeling like 33. And yes, we should have some rain tomorrow and potentially thunderstorms, so be careful out there. And pretty much throughout the region, the Humidex is really going to be the story. We're back into the heat all throughout the area with the Humidex and the rain. Looking at our forecast, this is showing you the radar showing you when the rain is coming through. More rain to the south of us, but you can see there tomorrow night around this time, we should have some rain by that point. Hey, everybody, looking at the next 7 days, we talked about Monday, Tuesday, Wednesday, we've got rain. Thursday, Friday, looking like the best days of the week. Again, this is what the models are showing us right now, but things could change. But hopefully for your lawns, you will have some rain this week. Well, now to the latest efforts in Northern Ontario, as more than 160 active wildfires continue to burn. Additional crews from Alberta have arrived to the fire line in the Thunder Bay area to support ongoing firefighting efforts. Crews are working to locate and extinguish hot spots along the fire perimeter, with helicopter bucketing operations providing additional support. Now, crews continue to build hose lines and patrol the area for any signs of fire activity. Well, Prime Minister Mark Carney has called three federal by-elections for next month, and one of them is right here in the GTA. Voters in the riding of Beaches East York will be heading to the polls on August 31st. It's to replace former Liberal MP Nate Erskine-Smith, who resigned last month. He has held the riding since 2015. Two other by-elections will be held in Quebec riding of Chicoutimi-Lefroy and the BC riding of North Vancouver-Capilano.
5: We're going to be looking for whether the Liberal government can sustain the support that they're having at this stage of the game. And again, that's an open question. A lot of challenges on the horizon, and it could be that it's more difficult to retain or pick up seats as time goes on. We've got ongoing trade talks with the United States that are having significant economic impacts on a lot of Canadians, increasing disagreements about how to manage those. And again, the question is going to be whether or not that confidence that the government has had up until this point, in light of the fact that they've got such a difficult government in the U.S. administration to deal with, or whether those economic strains start to really hit hard enough that people start to look for alternatives.
4: The Liberals would need to win one of those three seats to hold on to their majority control of the House of Commons. Hey, folks, stay with us. Coming up, We have some sports news. We have some Caravana news. And eventually we'll get to some box office news. Stay with us.
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16: Welcome back, everybody. In sports, the Blue Jays were going for the series win at Fenway Park this afternoon against the Boston Red Sox.
17: And he's got a base hit. Into right center, two runs will come in to score, and the Red Sox lead 3-0.
16: Okay, I said they were going for it. I didn't say they got it. It was a tough outing for the Jays as the Red Sox jumped out to a 3-0 lead in the fourth inning. Boston went on to win 6-1. The Jays now travel to Washington, D.C. to open a series with the Nationals tomorrow night. Where nearly 2,000 athletes jumped into Lake Ontario this morning for the annual Super Tri Toronto race. The triple threat athletes took part in the Olympic distance of the triathlon. That is 1.5 kilometer swim, a 40 kilometer bike ride, topped off by a 10 kilometer run.
18: There's no hate to my game for the other sports. I do a bunch of other things. But why this one? It's a feat of endurance that, yeah, it's kind of like a bucket list thing, you know?
19: I'm looking forward to kind of just getting into it. I think if I do anything around 3 hours, I'll be happy.
20: I like to do hard things. I like to have a physical challenge, so you know you're always progressing. In your life, there's always things where sometimes it doesn't feel like you're moving towards a goal, but in a race like this and in a sport like this, it always feels like you're making progress, which is satisfying.
16: Well done to them. It's not on my bucket list. The winners of today's races were Canada's Tyler Mislichuk and Susanna Mishlakova of Slovakia. They both now move on to the Super Tri Final in New Jersey. Well, the main event to the Toronto Caribbean Carnival is coming up on Saturday with the Grand Parade. Raheem Ladani and Jessica Smith will be hosting. And for one lifelong enthusiast, Carnival is more than colorful costumes and music. It's a family legacy. CTV's Carol Charles has her story.
21: For Bernicia Thomas, Carnival isn't just a celebration. It's a part of who she is.
22: Oh, my God. Oh, my God.
0: and it's a connection to her Trinidadian roots that she's now passing on to the next generation.
6: This was the highlight of my summer when I was a kid, was being able to get dressed up in costume. They're living exactly what I was living then.
0: The smiles say it all as young masqueraders hit the road during last weekend's Junior Carnival Parade. At the age of 3, Thomas was introduced to carnival by her mother and grew up spending countless hours in pan yards with her father.
22: She was parade mom. She always had snacks in her bag or a beverage or something to repair a costume.
0: When her mother passed away when she was 7, carnival became Thomas's way of staying connected.
22: She loved it. She didn't just make it a party for us. It was like, this is your culture, this is your life.
0: By age 10, Thomas was helping build costumes in the mass camp, a moment that sparked a lifelong passion.
22: I'd watch, and if it looked like something that I could reproduce or recreate, then I would say, hey, like, can I help you with that?
0: Over the past 33 years, Thomas went from masquerader to volunteer, and now shares that same experience with her own children. But Thomas says there's one thing missing. Many young people enjoy carnival without knowing its history. Carnival, created in Trinidad and Tobago in the late 1700s, was a defiant act, a call for freedom using their own music, dance, and self-made costumes and instruments to celebrate their culture, while their enslavers held their own and very separate celebrations.
22: It was an act of resistance. It was a, you don't have to invite us to our party, your party, because we can have our own.
0: Thomas is part of Carnival Nations. The theme this year is celebrating the teams in the World Cup. Her section, Qatar.
22: The colors associated with Qatar's flag. The maroon, for example, represents the bloodshed of their past conflicts. The white band represents peace. And that's relatable when I think about the history of carnival.
0: To help preserve that history, Thomas founded the Junior Jump Up Company, teaching children ages 2 to 18 about the culture, artistry, and history behind mass, while helping bands with planning and logistics.
22: We are one or two generations removed from that art being lost because the cultural connection being kind of overrun by the party connection is going to lose the recipes of how to build mass.
0: Looking ahead, Bernicia hopes to bring carnival education into schools through volunteer opportunities, arts programming, and fashion design competitions. Carol Charles, CTV News.
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15: At the weekend box office, it's no surprise that one film reigns supreme over the rest.
16: We won the war. Help me go home.
15: There were no new wide releases this weekend, considering all the interest and hype around The Odyssey. The biggest blockbuster of the summer made another $87 million U.S. across North America for a total of nearly $640 million in ticket sales worldwide since its debut. But there was also another box office milestone, with Disney and Pixar's Toy Story 5 surpassing $1 billion U.S. It now ranks as the highest grossing movie release of 2026 to date. It leads a crowded field, with Variety reporting this year is on track to see the most billion-dollar blockbusters for any year since the pandemic. I'm totally mesmerized by this movie, which I haven't seen yet. And that's our report for this evening. A reminder, you can get breaking news all day long on CP24 and on our website, ctvnewstoronto.ca. For all of us here at CTV News, have a good night. I'm Andrea Case. For all the hardworking people in front of and behind the camera, we say good night. Michelle. No, Michelle's on holiday. I'll be back tomorrow with Nathan and Lindsay. Have a good night.

0: police are investigating after two locations of a Jewish-owned bagel shop were vandalized. More on this in moments. Police are investigating after a body was discovered near tracks along Queen Street East and Theater Lane in Brampton. And several people have been injured in a multi-vehicle crash involving a TTC bus in Scarborough. Details to come. This is Toronto's breaking news, CP24. Hello, I'm CJ Nelson. Thank you for joining us. The Toronto Police Hate Crime Unit is investigating after two Jewish-owned businesses were vandalized overnight on Saturday. Toronto police say shots were fired at the window of a bakery in the Yonge and St. Clair area. Shortly after, police received reports of a broken window at another location at the same Jewish-owned bakery chain. This one is in the Bathurst and Steeles area. There were no injuries reported in either.
1: Officers are currently on scene, as you can see behind me, investigating this matter. The second incident happened up at the Bathurst and Steele area, where we had information that a window had been broken at that other bakery, again, owned by the Jewish community. Officers are there investigating as well. When we as Toronto police arrived here on St. Clair Avenue, we saw evidence of a shooting, and we're continuing that investigation right now. Up on Steeles Avenue, there's been no indication of a shooting there, but we're continuing our efforts to ensure the safety of the community and the public at large.
0: Mayor Olivia Chow commented on the incidents during a media event.
2: Any kind of hate really have no place. And we, in Toronto, we will double our effort. Toronto Police, through Project Resolute, have been guarding synagogues and Jewish community center and places 24/7. And we'll see what else we could do. But anyone that is committing a crime should be arrested and punished.
0: Noah Shack with the Center for Israel and Jewish Affairs spoke about the impact of the attacks on the local community.
3: It's a hot spot, particularly on a Sunday morning, for families to get together, enjoy themselves and being together with family time. And it's one of a number of institutions where people across the city come together to enjoy the best of this city, the best of what makes us Torontonians and Canadians, those values that unite our families and our communities with joy and laughter. And that's really what has been shattered here. In addition to the windows, today people are not able to do that because, unfortunately, the restaurant is closed and surrounded by police tape while the police conduct their investigation.
4: This is not the Canada. This is not the Toronto I knew about. Okay? None of us like what's going on here. Stop it and stop just pandering to this nonsense. Okay? All words. There's no action anymore.
5: It feels very personal to me. I could have been in there. Or anybody in this neighborhood. It could have been daytime as opposed to nighttime. Thank God no one was in there. But still, what does that do? Shooting a bullet into a bakery because you don't like the fact that they happen to be Jewish.
6: We live near the neighborhood, and this is where we come for our food, and we feel threatened and unsafe.
0: The Guns and Gangs and Hate Crime Units are investigating. Turning over to Brampton now, where an investigation is underway after a body was found in the downtown area. Police taped off the entrances to Sellers Lane near Queen and Main Streets following the discovery. Police say the body was found in an area adjacent to the train tracks. The scene is not far from Brampton GO Station. Police tell us the death is considered suspicious at this time, but an investigation will determine if there was any foul play. Police are searching for your help in identifying a suspect in an East End break-and-enter. This is who they are looking for. The break-in took place Thursday afternoon in the Kennedy and Ellesmere area. The suspect allegedly broke into a home, stole several items, and was confronted by the homeowner before taking off. He's described as 6 feet tall, 20 to 30 years old, and had on dark clothing. Call police or Crime Stoppers if you have any info. Several people have been injured in a multi-vehicle crash involving a TTC bus in Scarborough. The collision happened shortly before 2:30 this afternoon at Pharmacy in Teasdale Place, just north of Danforth. The impact of the crash caused a black Mercedes SUV to leave the road and flip onto its side. A white sedan was also badly damaged, and the bus had damage to its rear bumper. Police say two women and a child were taken to the hospital, but they are expected to survive. Police want to speak with the driver in connection with an electric scooter crash that left a boy seriously injured near Eglinton and Dufferin. An image of a silver Dodge Ram has been released by police with hopes the driver will come forward or be identified by the public. The collision happened around 4:45 on Tuesday at Dynevor Road and Rowan Avenue. Police say an 11-year-old boy was on an e-scooter when he lost control and collided with a parked silver van. Police are also trying to track down the van's owner. Anyone with information is asked to reach out to police. Police have released pictures of two suspects in a distraction theft in Scarborough that involved the victim being sprayed with ketchup. Investigators are asking for your help to identify the man and woman in these photos. They're wanted in connection with an incident near Eglinton and Pharmacy back in mid-April where a senior was robbed of their money. Take a look at this footage police previously released. You can see a man pull a bottle of ketchup from his jacket and spray it on a man walking with a cane who was leaving a local bank. Police say after he was sprayed, the woman stole the victim's money while offering to help clean his jacket. Anyone who recognizes the people in these photos is asked to contact Toronto Police or Crime Stoppers. This is Toronto's breaking news, CP24. Stay with us. More of your top stories next.
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0: It was supposed to be a rally to complain about plans for the Island Airport expansion, but instead, it turned into a celebration.
14: We won!
0: Dozens gathered to celebrate the federal government's decision to halt plans to expand Billy Bishop Airport while future expansion isn't completely off the table. Ottawa says there are currently no plans to allow jets to operate from the airport. The decision follows months of opposition.
15: I'm here to thank the thousands and thousands of Torontonians that spoke with one voice. This is our waterfront, this is our island, and no jets. And the message was so clear and so compelling that the federal government, thank you, they said no. So it's really a celebration of people's power, which you're witnessing right here.
16: I was pleased that see that announcement, but it doesn't seem like they completely shut the door on the efforts to try to bring jets into the Toronto Island Airport. So I'm hoping that this continues, we continue to push back and say that we need our islands, we need our clean harbor.
17: I think it's great news. I was really celebrating the first sight. In the morning, I started reading the detail and seeing that there were words like for now. I know that Doug Ford is not happy, and he's going to find a way to come back. And we really need to make sure the tripartite agreement involves the city.
18: We learned it the same way that everyone else did. You know, a leak late Friday night. I was having dinner in my backyard, and the text started coming in. So great news. The people of Toronto spoke, as you mentioned, 87,000 of them saying no to this crazy idea. And we're so happy to have everyone here today to celebrate a victory.
19: Everybody's happy. We came here for a rally. This was originally planned to be a rally. Now it's a celebration. And it really shows that if the people fight together, we can win and we can restore our democratic rights and fight for what's right here.
0: The provincial government says it plans to press ahead with plans to expand Billy Bishop Island Airport. This is Toronto's breaking news, CP24. Updates on the Gordie Howe Bridge when we come back.
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0: Welcome back. Here are some of the top stories we are following. Police are asking for your help in searching for a person last seen in Etobicoke. A federal by-election is coming to Beaches East York at the end of August after the resignation of Nate Erskine Smith. And the Gordie Howe International Bridge is opening to the public Monday at noon. We'll have all the latest on this in moments. Stay with CP24 for more on these stories and for further details, head to cp24.com and the CP24 app. Police are asking for help in the search for a missing person from Etobicoke. 23-year-old Christine was last seen Friday morning around 8 at the intersection of Dixon Road and Martin Grove Road. She is described as 5'7" with a thin build and short brown hair. Christine was last seen wearing a purple hoodie, black sweatpants, and yellow sandals. Families and investigators are concerned for her safety. Anyone with information is asked to contact police. The Prime Minister has called three federal by-elections for next month, and one of them is here in the GTHA. Voters in the riding of Beaches East York will be heading to the polls on August 31st. It's to replace Nate Erskine Smith, who resigned as MP last month. There are two other by-elections taking place, one in Quebec and the other in British Columbia. The opening of the Gordie Howe International Bridge is set for Monday. Come noon, traffic is expected to connect cross-border travelers to Windsor and Detroit. As CTV's Jeremy Sharon reports, some officials are skeptical it will actually open when it's supposed to.
1: One!
2: The ribbon has been cut. The milestone marked with a Canadian celebration Friday. Officially opening the Gordie Howe Bridge to traffic is all that remains.
3: It's huge, not just as a structure, it's huge economically as well.
2: The bridge's opening will add a fifth crossing point to what is the busiest international trade corridor in North America. The Windsor-Detroit crossing accounts for about one-third of all trade between Canada and the U.S., about $1 billion a day.
4: And the amount of trade that flows at the Blue Water Bridge here in Sarnia, Point Edward, and in Windsor is vital to the Canadian economy. So, again, fingers crossed.
2: Fingers crossed that the bridge actually opens, that is. History is a cause for concern here. This bridge's opening has been delayed several times. A scheduled ceremony last month was called off at the 11th hour by the Trump administration. The president wanted a new deal.
4: Given the rhetoric out of the White House in the last 24 hours on wildfires again and more tariffs, will this actually transpire? That is a big issue.
2: This weekend, in the final hours, there is hope, but caution too on both sides of the Detroit River.
5: I don't know how much influence our president will have on the opening of tomorrow, but I know that the American people are anxious for that to happen.
2: Businesses in Windsor hoping to benefit from a fresh flow of visitors, waiting with bated breath.
6: I keep saying I'm just gonna believe it when I see it, but I am very hopeful that tomorrow's the day.
2: U.S. officials were uninvited from Friday's ceremony after Trump's latest tariff threats. This former U.S. ambassador and governor of Michigan was one of them.
7: This is a fabulous piece of architecture. It's a towering symbol of our friendship, and no amount of political rhetoric in Washington is going to change that.
2: The bridge has so far served as a symbol, though not a good one, an example rather of the continued tension between the countries. Monday's opening, some hope, can help turn a page. Jeremy Sherrill, CTV News, Ottawa.
0: A truck driver has been charged for going down a road they weren't allowed to in Caledon. Provincial police sharing photos of the truck, which became stuck while trying to take a hairpin turn on the forks of the Credit Road on Friday. The tractor trailer became pinned against a guardrail and led to a lengthy closure of the roads while it was being safely removed. The area is posted as a no heavy truck route. A 65-year-old man is now facing charges, including disobeying a sign and interfering with traffic. This is Toronto's breaking news, CP24. We have updates on the latest sporting events around the city when we come back.
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0: to Montreal as part of the 28th Friends for Life bike rally. The event raises money for local charities, including the Toronto People with AIDS Foundation.
1: This event was actually named appropriately Friends for Life. You meet the most incredible people and you hear their stories of they perhaps lost someone or they know someone living with HIV and the struggles they've gone through. So it's really meaningful when you come together with a common purpose. And that purpose is to help people and help fight HIV with you know, opportunities to fight the stigma. It is really powerful to watch, especially through the lens of new riders who are just part of this, to really experience how community is needed and how it comes together for one common purpose.
0: This year's goal is to bring in $1.9 million to support life-changing HIV and AIDS services. The Washington Nationals are holding a Canada-U.S. Friendship Day when they host the Blue Jays. The theme night comes amid trade tensions between the two countries, stemming primarily from tariffs imposed by U.S. President Donald Trump. The Embassy of Canada in the U.S. said in a post on social media, the evening serves as a celebration of America's 250th anniversary through the two countries' mutual love of baseball. The Jays and Nats have yet to meet this season. They last played in Nationals Park in early May of 2024. Nearly 2,000 athletes participated in the 13th annual Super Tri Toronto. The race, formerly known as Toronto Triathlon Festival, took place Sunday morning. Participants swam 1.5 kilometers in Lake Ontario, then hopped onto their bikes for a 40-kilometer ride, and they weren't done yet. They finished off with a 10-kilometer run. We spoke with Expo Director Dave Buzanco about today's event.
2: We have Super Tri, which is formerly the TTF, the Toronto Triathlon Festival, been a fixture in the city for over a decade now, and this is the current location of where we are situated on exhibition grounds at the band shell. That's now home base for us for the event. So today we've got a 10K race going off. We have a running race, a 10K running race. We have a sprint triathlon, Olympic distance triathlon, and behind me is the swim start for the triathlon portion of the races today.
0: Tim Don, an Olympic triathlete and manager of a Super Tri team, says Toronto was a great host city for the event.
3: It's a big race downtown to close off the major roads, to ride right through the center of town and then to head back out. You don't get that in many cities in the world. So the fact that the Toronto city is behind it is amazing. And we had the 10-kilometer run this morning. Over 2,000 athletes took part in that. We have a relay event. So if you're a bit apprehensive about swimming, you can just do the swim, the bike, or the run. And again, we then have the sprint race. And to top it off, we had the professional race and all the athletes. We had Tyler Michalichuk, the Canadian Olympian, win the men's race. And he's qualified for the Super Tri final, which is over in Europe.
4: I did the swim familiarization yesterday. It's pretty chilly. Definitely the coldest open water swimming I've done. So
5: I was okay at running. I was getting better at biking. I just got a new bike. And then a friend said, hey, you do all these things together. Why not do triathlon? Here I am.
4: I did a lot of swimming. I did a lot of running. I can ride a bike. So it seemed reasonable to combine everything. That's about it.
0: This is Toronto's breaking news, CP24. The Toronto Caribbean Carnival is right around the corner. 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
7: The finale to the Toronto Caribbean Carnival is happening on Saturday. Revelers will take in the sights and sounds of Caribbean culture as the Grand Parade takes over the lakeshore. As CTV's Carol Charles tells us, for one local family, Carnival is more than just colorful costumes and music. It is a family legacy.
8: For Bernicia Thomas, Carnival isn't just a celebration. It's a part of who she is. And it's a connection to her Trinidadian roots that she's now passing on to the next generation.
9: This was the highlight of my summer when I was a kid, was being able to get dressed up in costume. They're living exactly what I was living then.
8: The smiles say it all as young masqueraders hit the road during last weekend's Junior Carnival Parade. At the age of 3, Thomas was introduced to carnival by her mother and grew up spending countless hours in panyards with her father.
10: She was parade mom. She always had snacks in her bag or a beverage or something to repair a costume.
8: When her mother passed away when she was 7, carnival became Thomas's way of staying connected.
10: She loved it. She didn't just make it a party for us. It was like, this is your culture, this is your life.
8: By age 10, Thomas was helping build costumes in the mass camp, a moment that sparked a lifelong passion.
10: I'd watch, and if it looked like something that I could reproduce or recreate, then I would say, hey, like, can I help you with that?
8: Over the past 33 years, Thomas went from masquerader to volunteer and now shares that same experience with her own children. But Thomas says there's one thing missing. Many young people enjoy carnival without knowing its history. Carnival, created in Trinidad and Tobago in the late 1700s, was a defiant act, a call for freedom using their own music, dance, and self-made costumes and instruments to celebrate their culture, while their enslavers held their own and very separate celebrations.
10: It was an act of resistance. It was a, you don't have to invite us to our party, your party, because we can have our own.
8: Thomas is part of Carnival Nations. The theme this year is celebrating the teams in the World Cup. Her section, Qatar.
10: The colors associated with Qatar's flag. The maroon, for example, represents the bloodshed of their past conflicts. The white band represents peace. And that's relatable when I think about the history of carnival.
8: To help preserve that history, Thomas founded the Junior Jump Up Company, teaching children ages 2 to 18 about the culture, artistry, and history behind mass, while helping bands with planning and logistics.
10: We are one or two generations removed from that art being lost because the cultural connection being kind of overrun by the party connection is going to lose the recipes of how to build mass.
8: Looking ahead, Bernicia hopes to bring carnival education into schools through volunteer opportunities, arts programming, and fashion design competitions. Carol Charles, CTV News.
7: As with every Caribbean Carnival Grand Parade, CP24 will bring you live coverage of the spectacle. CTV's Raheem Ladani and Jessica Smith will be our hosts for the annual event. The fun starts Saturday morning at 8 o'clock. This is Toronto's breaking news, CP24. Thanks so much for joining us. Your top stories are next.
11: And frustration from the city's Jewish community tonight after two locations of a locally owned bakery were vandalized, including one struck by gunfire. We have the latest on the investigation and calls for action. Good evening. Toronto police are investigating both incidents at the Jewish-owned Kiva's Bakery, Bagel Bakery, as suspected hate crimes. Now, officers pledging to increase their presence near the two businesses as the hunt continues for those responsible. CTV's Beth McDonnell reports.
12: Shattered glass spills onto the sidewalk at Kiva's Bagel Bar.
0: a Jewish-owned bakery at Yonge and St. Clair in Midtown Toronto, the result of overnight gunfire.
5: It happened at 1 in the morning. I heard 3 gunshots at 1 a.m. But having said that, I heard nothing after, no sirens, nothing. And then I wake up this morning and here's this whole thing with the police.
0: A second location at Steeles and Bathurst under the same name was also targeted. There, a front door window was broken. Both incidents are being investigated by police as possible hate-motivated crimes.
12: It feels very personal to me. I could have been in there. Or anybody in this neighborhood. It could have been daytime as opposed to nighttime.
13: This is where we come for our food, and we feel threatened and unsafe.
0: When it comes to hate-motivated crimes, Toronto Police data shows the Jewish community is the most targeted group. In 2025, anti-Jewish incidents represented more than 80% of religiously motivated hate crimes. It's a phenomenon the Center for Israel and Jewish Affairs says is increasing because of terrorism and at times sponsored by the Republic of Iran. Last month, police reported dozens of shootings are being carried out in gun-for-hire schemes at synagogues, Jewish schools, and the U.S. consulate. The center believes there is a correlation between conflict in the Middle East and violence here.
14: Nothing can justify crimes being perpetrated against Canadians on Canadian soil.
0: Officers say the investigation is in the early stages and the Guns and Gangs unit is involved. The connection for now, the incidents happened at the same local chain. It's not clear which shop was targeted first, exactly when overnight, or why, although public safety is a central focus.
14: We're going to be increasing our police presence to conduct the investigation for what happened here. And you can also expect an increased presence of police around those locations.
15: I've spoken with the owner of the building. They are incredibly upset about what happened. I mean, this really shakes the foundation of the community.
0: Some local residents are fed up.
13: It's infuriating. This has got to stop in this city. And it's only going to stop when our government starts to clamp down on what's going on.
0: Police are urging anyone with information or video to come forward. Beth McDonnell, CTV News.
11: 3 people, including a child, were injured in a crash involving a TTC bus in Scarborough this afternoon. The collision happened shortly before 2:30 at Pharmacy in Teasdale Place, just north of Danforth. The impact of the crash caused a black Mercedes SUV to leave the road and flip over on a sidewalk. A white sedan was also badly damaged, and the bus had damage to its rear bumper. Now, police tell us 2 women and a child were taken to hospital with non-life-threatening injuries. The cause of the crash is under investigation. And police are looking to speak with a driver in connection with an e-scooter crash that left an 11-year-old boy seriously injured near Eglinton and Dufferin. Investigators are hoping to track down the driver of the silver Dodge Ram pickup truck that was driving in the area of Deniver Road and Rowan Avenue around 4:45 on Tuesday afternoon. Now, police say an 11-year-old boy was riding an e-scooter in the same area and lost control, colliding with a parked silver van. He was taken to hospital with serious injuries. The circumstances surrounding the crash aren't clear. Investigators are also attempting to locate the owner of the van. Anyone with security camera or dash cam footage is asked to get in touch with police. And police have released pictures of 2 suspects in a distraction theft in Scarborough that involved the victim being sprayed with ketchup. Investigators are asking for your help identifying the man and woman in these photos. They're wanted in connection with an incident near Eglinton and Pharmacy. This happened in mid-April, where an elderly victim was robbed of their money. Police previously released this footage. In it, you can see a man pull a bottle of ketchup from his jacket and spray it on a man walking with a cane who was leaving a local bank. Investigators say after he was sprayed, the woman stole the victim's money while offering to help clean his jacket. Anyone with information is asked to come forward. Well, more news in a moment. First, here's Alive with the City. Keep talking about rain, but it hasn't materialized yet. It's 21 degrees. Feels like 28 with the Humidex. Rain is expected tomorrow. Let's take a first look at the forecast. Looking at our current conditions, you can see it's 21 right now, 19 in Hamilton and London, a balmy 25 in Windsor, where a bridge will be opening, fingers crossed, tomorrow. And as we move on with the right clicker, Here we go, looking at our satellite. Okay, there's the precipitation. It could be moving through very shortly, but more tomorrow. I think that's really when if we're going to see some rain. My car needs it. My lawn needs it. So let's hope that rain comes through. As we look at our overnight, we're just going to be a couple degrees above normal, which is good. A few clouds, light wind. Sunrise at 6:01 a.m. and at 8 a.m. it'll be 20 degrees. There was quite the scene along Toronto's waterfront today, but it wasn't the sound of jets drawing attention. Instead, it was community advocates celebrating after the federal government halted the province's plans to expand the island airport. CTV's Raheem Ladani has more.
16: We won!
17: A triumphant speech echoing the power of the people.
18: I think it's great news. I was really celebrating the first night.
19: We need our islands. We need a clean harbor.
17: Originally organized as a rally, this community gathering along Toronto's waterfront is now a celebration after the federal government announced Friday that it is grounding plans for a proposed expansion at Billy Bishop Airport.
20: I'm here to thank the thousands and thousands of Torontonians that spoke with one voice. This is our waterfront, this is our island, and no jets.
17: The decision came after 87,000 people voiced their opinion against expanding the island airport through a Transport Canada survey, citing concerns, including increased traffic, noise and air pollution, and canceled homes.
21: We're going to take the federal government at face value and thank them for putting an end to this proposal. The provincial government saying that they're going to still go ahead with this. This would be sort of like me saying I have a development proposal for my neighbor's backyard. You don't own it, you can't develop it.
17: However, the provincial government says it plans to press ahead with plans to expand Billy Bishop Island Airport. Ontario's transportation minister writing in a statement, "We look forward to continuing to work to advance the expansion of Billy Bishop Airport. As this work continues, we look forward to seeing and anticipate a plan that ensures the project protects public spaces, including the Toronto Islands, addresses potential noise and environmental impacts, expands and improves Little Norway Park, supports new housing opportunities in the area, and delivers lasting benefits for local communities."
22: That's really concerning because the people have spoken very, very clearly. Do not destroy our waterfront, just to expand that airport so that a JP Morgan, a Wall Street bank, can make more profit because they get money off of each passenger. So the minister better think twice if he's going to do it.
17: A sign, the battle over the jets may not be over. Raheem Ladani, CTV News.
11: In transit news, the TTC's latest round of seasonal service adjustments came into effect today. The changes mostly mean the scaling back of additional service on buses and streetcars that was in place for the FIFA World Cup. There's also a major reroute to keep in mind. If you ride the Carleton streetcar, the city will be carrying out sewer and track work between Bay and Church. So starting tonight, streetcars are rerouting via Dundas. A replacement bus is running between Spadina Station and Broadview at Girard for customers along the affected section of the route. Stay with us, folks. More to come after the break. And eventually, we'll get to Richard Krause.

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0: whether that's vinyl, CD, or even cassettes. 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It's glow-in-the-dark vinyl.
1: Or how about this one? 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This has never been done before on a vinyl record.
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0: This ring, it's the greatest weapon in the universe. Dangerous part of the job. You need to be fearless.
1: 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Are you afraid? Are you afraid?
2: I was raised fearless, and I'll do this better than he's ever done it before.
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4: The crown is a weight that crushes. You'll do things that spell death for all involved.
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7: Welcome back, everybody, and especially to the folks in Sawell Beach. Our regular producer, Jory Perry, is on vacation and watching the news. And when I said Richard Krause was coming up, he had to text in to tonight's producer, Dustin, to say what? Obviously, that was a mistake. Richard Krause is not going to be up later on, but we do have some entertainment news. So hello to everybody on vacation and tuning in. We appreciate it. Let's get to your weather forecast, everybody. Right now, it is 21 degrees in Toronto, 21 Trenton. I don't have the weather for Sawell Beach, but maybe I can get that a little later on. As we look at our lows for this evening, not too low, 19 degrees and really comfortable throughout. There looks like some thunderstorms to the east of us towards the Kingston area, but for us, it's kind of a hit and miss right now. I don't think we're going to have much precipitation overnight. Tomorrow morning at night, it's going to be 19 degrees at 5 a.m. We have a few clouds and a light wind. And then the sun comes out 7 a.m. It'll be 20 degrees, 21 degrees at 9 a.m. But that's when the Humidex kicks in. It'll feel like 25 degrees. As we look at our highs tomorrow, it's going to be 28, feeling like 33. And yes, we should have some rain tomorrow and potentially thunderstorms, so be careful out there. And pretty much throughout the region, the Humidex is really going to be the story. We're back into the heat all throughout the area with the Humidex and the rain. Looking at our forecast, this is showing you our the radar showing you when the rain is coming through. More rain to the south of us, but you can see there tomorrow night around this time, we should have some rain by that point. Hey, everybody, looking at the next 7 days, we talked about Monday, Tuesday, Wednesday, we've got rain. Thursday, Friday, looking like the best days of the week. Again, this is what the models are showing us right now, but things could change. But hopefully for your lawns, you will have some rain this week. Well, now to the latest efforts in Northern Ontario, as more than 160 active wildfires continue to burn. Additional crews from Alberta have arrived to the fire line in the Thunder Bay area to support ongoing firefighting efforts. Crews are working to locate and extinguish hot spots along the fire perimeter, with helicopter bucketing operations providing additional support. Now, crews continue to build hose lines and patrol the area for any signs of fire activity. Well, Prime Minister Mark Carney has called three federal by-elections for next month, and one of them is right here in the GTA. Voters in the riding of Beaches East York will be heading to the polls on August 31st. It's to replace former Liberal MP Nate Erskine-Smith, who resigned last month. He has held the riding since 2015. Two other by-elections will be held in Quebec riding of Chicoutimi-Lefroy and the BC riding of North Vancouver-Capilano.
8: We're going to be looking for whether the Liberal government can sustain the support that they're having at this stage of the game. And again, that's an open question. A lot of challenges on the horizon, and it could be that it's more difficult to retain or pick up seats as time goes on. We've got ongoing trade talks with the United States that are having significant economic impacts on a lot of Canadians, increasing disagreements about how to manage those. And again, the question is going to be whether or not that confidence that the government has had up until this point, in light of the fact that they've got such a difficult government in the U.S. administration to deal with, or whether those economic strains start to really hit hard enough that people start to look for alternatives.
7: The Liberals would need to win one of those three seats to hold on to their majority control of the House of Commons. Hey, folks, stay with us. Coming up. We have some sports news. We have some Caravana news. And eventually we'll get to some box office news. Stay with us.
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10: Closed captioning of this CP24 program is brought to you by Diamond and Diamond Lawyers, Canada's largest personal injury law firm with over $1 billion in total settlements.
11: Welcome back, everybody. In sports, the Blue Jays were going for the series win at Fenway Park this afternoon against the Boston Red Sox.
12: And he's got a base hit. Into right center, two runs will come in to score, and the Red Sox lead 3-0.
11: Okay, I said they were going for it. I didn't say they got it. It was a tough outing for the Jays as the Red Sox jumped out to a 3-0 lead in the fourth inning. Boston went on to win 6-1. The Jays now travel to Washington, D.C. to open a series with the Nationals tomorrow night. Well, nearly 2,000 athletes jumped into Lake Ontario this morning for the annual Super Tri Toronto race. The triple threat athletes took part in the Olympic distance of the triathlon. That is 1.5 kilometer swim, a 40 kilometer bike ride, topped off by a 10 kilometer run.
13: There's no hate to my game for the other sports. I do a bunch of other things. But why this one? It's a feat of endurance that, yeah, it's kind of like a bucket list thing, you know?
14: I'm looking forward to kind of just getting into it. I think if I do anything around 3 hours, I'll be happy.
15: Yeah, I like to do hard things. I like to have a physical challenge, so you know you're always progressing in your life. There's always things where sometimes it doesn't feel like you're moving towards a goal, but in a race like this, in a sport like this, it always feels like you're making progress, which is satisfying.
11: Well done to them. It's not on my bucket list. The winners of today's races were Canada's Tyler Mislachuk and Susanna Mislakova of Slovakia. They both now move on to the Super Tri Final in New Jersey. Well, the main event to the Toronto Caribbean Carnival is coming up on Saturday with the Grand Parade. Raheem Ladani and Jessica Smith will be hosting. And for one lifelong enthusiast, Carnival is more than colorful costumes and music. It's a family legacy. CTV's Carol Charles has her story.
16: For Bernicia Thomas, Carnival isn't just a celebration. It's a part of who she is. And it's a connection to her Trinidadian roots that she's now passing on to the next generation.
17: This was the highlight of my summer when I was a kid, was being able to get dressed up in costume. They're living exactly what I was living then.
16: The smiles say it all as young masqueraders hit the road during last weekend's Junior Carnival Parade. At the age of 3, Thomas was introduced to carnival by her mother and grew up spending countless hours in panyards with her father.
18: She was parade mom. She always had snacks in her bag or a beverage or something to repair a costume.
16: When her mother passed away when she was 7, carnival became Thomas's way of staying connected.
18: She loved it. She didn't just make it a party for us. It was like, this is your culture, this is your life.
16: By age 10, Thomas was helping build costumes in the mass camp, a moment that sparked a lifelong passion.
18: I'd watch, and if it looked like something that I could reproduce or recreate, then I would say, hey, like, can I help you with that?
16: Over the past 33 years, Thomas went from masquerader to volunteer and now shares that same experience with her own children. But Thomas says there's one thing missing. Many young people enjoy carnival without knowing its history. Carnival, created in Trinidad and Tobago in the late 1700s, was a defiant act, a call for freedom using their own music, dance, and self-made costumes and instruments to celebrate their culture, while their enslavers held their own and very separate celebrations.
18: It was an act of resistance. It was a, you don't have to invite us to our party, your party, because we can have our own.
16: Thomas is part of Carnival Nations. The theme this year is celebrating the teams in the World Cup. Her section, Qatar.
18: The colors associated with Qatar's flag. The maroon, for example, represents the bloodshed of their past conflicts. The white band represents peace. And that's relatable when I think about the history of carnival.
16: To help preserve that history, Thomas founded the Junior Jump Up Company, teaching children ages 2 to 18 about the culture, artistry, and history behind mass, while helping bands with planning and logistics.
18: We are one or two generations removed from that art being lost because the cultural connection being kind of overrun by the party connection is going to lose the recipes of how to build mass.
16: Looking ahead, Bernicia hopes to bring carnival education into schools through volunteer opportunities, arts programming, and fashion design competitions. Carol Charles, CTV News.
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11: At the weekend box office, it's no surprise that one film reigned supreme over the rest.
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0: Help me go home.
11: There were no new wide releases this weekend, considering all the interest and hype around The Odyssey. The biggest blockbuster of the summer made another $87 million U.S. across North America for a total of nearly $640 million in ticket sales worldwide since its debut. But there was also another box office milestone, with Disney and Pixar's Toy Story 5 surpassing $1 billion U.S. It now ranks as the highest grossing movie release of 2026 to date. It leads a crowded field, with Variety reporting this year is on track to see the most billion-dollar blockbusters for any year since the pandemic. I'm totally mesmerized by this movie, which I haven't seen yet. And that's our report for this evening. A reminder, you can get breaking news all day long on CTV24 and on our website, ctvnewstoronto.ca. For all of us here at CTV News, have a good night. I'm Andrea Case. For all the hardworking people in front of and behind the camera, we say good night. Michelle. No, Michelle's on holiday. I'll be back tomorrow with Nathan and Lindsay. Have a good night.

0: Police are investigating after two locations of a Jewish-owned bagel shop were vandalized. More on this in moments. Police are investigating after a body was discovered near tracks along Queen Street East and Theater Lane in Brampton. And several people have been injured in a multi-vehicle crash involving a TTC bus in Scarborough. Details to come. This is Toronto's breaking news, CP24. Hello, I'm CJ Nelson. Thank you for joining us. The Toronto Police Hate Crime Unit is investigating after two Jewish-owned businesses were vandalized overnight on Saturday. Toronto police say shots were fired at the window of a bakery in the Yonge and St. Clair area. Shortly after, police received reports of a broken window at another location at the same Jewish-owned bakery chain. This one is in the Bathurst and Steeles area. There were no injuries reported in either.
1: Officers are currently on scene, as you can see behind me, investigating this matter. The second incident happened up at the Bathurst and Steeles area, where we had information that a window had been broken at that other bakery, again, owned by the Jewish community. Officers are there investigating as well. When we as Toronto Police arrived here on St. Clair Avenue, we saw evidence of a shooting, and we're continuing that investigation right now. Up on Steeles Avenue, there's been no indication of a shooting there, but we're continuing our efforts to ensure the safety of the community and the public at large.
0: Mayor Olivia Chow commented on the incidents during a media event.
2: Any kind of hate really have no place. And we in Toronto will double our effort. Toronto Police, through Project Resolute, have been guarding synagogues and a Jewish community center and places 24/7, and we'll see what else we could do. But anyone that is committing a crime should be arrested and punished.
0: Noah Shack with the Center for Israel and Jewish Affairs spoke about the impact of the attacks on the local community.
3: It's a hot spot, particularly on a Sunday morning, for families to get together, enjoy themselves and being together with family time. And it's one of a number of institutions where people across the city come together to enjoy the best of this city, the best of what makes us Torontonians and Canadians, those values that unite our families and our communities with joy and laughter. And that's really what has been shattered here, in addition to the windows. Today, people are not able to do that because, unfortunately, the restaurant is closed and surrounded by police tape while the police conduct their investigation.
4: This is not the Canada. This is not the Toronto I knew about, okay? None of us like what's going on here. Stop it and stop just pandering to this nonsense. Okay? All words. There's no action anymore.
5: It feels very personal to me. I could have been in there. Or anybody in this neighborhood. It could have been daytime as opposed to nighttime. Thank God no one was in there. But still, what does that do? Shooting a bullet into a bakery because you don't like the fact that they happen to be Jewish.
6: We live near the neighborhood, and this is where we come for our food, and we feel threatened and unsafe.
0: The Guns and Gangs and Hate Crime Units are investigating. Turning over to Brampton now, where an investigation is underway after a body was found in the downtown area. Police taped off the entrances to Sellers Lane near Queen and Main Streets following the discovery. Police say the body was found in an area adjacent to the train tracks. The scene is not far from Brampton GO Station. Police tell us the death is considered suspicious at this time, but an investigation will determine if there was any foul play. Police are searching for your help in identifying a suspect in an East End break and enter. This is who they are looking for. The break-in took place Thursday afternoon in the Kennedy and Ellesmere area. The suspect allegedly broke into a home, stole several items, and was confronted by the homeowner before taking off. He's described as 6 feet tall, 20 to 30 years old, and had on dark clothing. Call police or Crime Stoppers if you have any info. Several people have been injured in a multi-vehicle crash involving a TTC bus in Scarborough. The collision happened shortly before 2:30 this afternoon at Pharmacy in Teasdale Place, just north of Danforth. The impact of the crash caused a black Mercedes SUV to leave the road and flip onto its side. A white sedan was also badly damaged, and the bus had damage to its rear bumper. Police say two women and a child were taken to the hospital, but they are expected to survive. Police want to speak with the driver in connection with an electric scooter crash that left a boy seriously injured near Eglinton and Dufferin. An image of a silver Dodge Ram has been released by police with hopes the driver will come forward or be identified by the public. The collision happened around 4:45 on Tuesday at Dynevor Road and Rowan Avenue. Police say an 11-year-old boy was on an e-scooter when he lost control and collided with a parked silver van. Police are also trying to track down the van's owner. Anyone with information is asked to reach out to police. Police have released pictures of two suspects in a distraction theft in Scarborough that involved the victim being sprayed with ketchup. Investigators are asking for your help to identify the man and woman in these photos. They're wanted in connection with an incident near Eglinton and Pharmacy back in mid-April where a senior was robbed of their money. Take a look at this footage police previously released. You can see a man pull a bottle of ketchup from his jacket and spray it on a man walking with a cane who was leaving a local bank. Police say after he was sprayed, the woman stole the victim's money while offering to help clean his jacket. Anyone who recognizes the people in these photos is asked to contact Toronto Police or Crime Stoppers. This is Toronto's breaking news, CP24. Stay with us. More of your top stories next.
7: About

0: Bottomax now has more?
1: Oh, yeah. Like up to 90 new prizes of $100,000 on every draw.
2: Yeah, right. And aliens exist.
3: What? Lottomax has more prizes?
1: Yep, that's more chances to win.
3: Sure, and horses can fly.
4: No way.
2: Cool.
5: It was supposed to be a rally to complain about plans for the Island Airport expansion, but instead, it turned into a celebration.
6: We won!
5: Dozens gathered to celebrate the federal government's decision to halt plans to expand Billy Bishop Airport. While future expansion isn't completely off the table, Ottawa says there are currently no plans to allow jets to operate from the airport. The decision follows months of opposition.
7: I'm here to thank the thousands and thousands of Torontonians that spoke with one voice. This is our waterfront, this is our island, and no jets. And the message was so clear and so compelling that the federal government, thank you, they said no. So it's really a celebration of people's power, which you're witnessing right here.
8: I was pleased that see that announcement, but it doesn't seem like they completely shut the door on the efforts to try to bring jets into the Toronto Island Airport. So I'm hoping that this continues, we continue to push back and say that we need our islands, we need our clean harbor.
9: I think it's great news. I was really celebrating the first sight. In the morning, I started reading the detail and seeing that there were words like for now. I know that Doug Ford is not happy, and he's going to find a way to come back. And we really need to make sure the tripartite agreement involves the city.
10: We learned it the same way that everyone else did. You know, a leak late Friday night. I was having dinner in my backyard, and the text started coming in. So great news. The people of Toronto spoke, as you mentioned, 87,000 of them saying no to this crazy idea. And we're so happy to have everyone here today to celebrate a victory.
11: Everybody's happy. We came here for a rally. This was originally planned to be a rally. Now it's a celebration. And it really shows that if the people fight together, we can win and we can restore our democratic rights and fight for what's right here.
5: The provincial government says it plans to press ahead with plans to expand Billy Bishop Island Airport. This is Toronto's breaking news, CP24. Updates on the Gordie Howe Bridge when we come back.
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0: Welcome back. Here are some of the top stories we are following. Police are asking for your help in searching for a person last seen in Etobicoke. A federal by-election is coming to Beaches East York at the end of August after the resignation of Nate Erskine Smith. And the Gordie Howe International Bridge is opening to the public Monday at noon. We'll have all the latest on this in moments. Stay with CP24 for more on these stories and for further details, head to cp24.com and the CP24 app. Police are asking for help in the search for a missing person from Etobicoke. 23-year-old Christine was last seen Friday morning around 8 at the intersection of Dixon Road and Martin Grove Road. She is described as 5'7" with a thin build and short brown hair. Christine was last seen wearing a purple hoodie, black sweatpants, and yellow sandals. Families and investigators are concerned for her safety. Anyone with information is asked to contact police. The Prime Minister has called three federal by-elections for next month, and one of them is here in the GTHA. Voters in the riding of Beaches East York will be heading to the polls on August 31st. It's to replace Nate Erskine Smith, who resigned as MP last month. There are two other by-elections taking place, one in Quebec and the other in British Columbia. The opening of the Gordie Howe International Bridge is set for Monday. Come noon, traffic is expected to connect cross-border travelers to Windsor and Detroit. As CTV's Jeremy Sharon reports, some officials are skeptical it will actually open when it's supposed to.
1: One!
2: The ribbon has been cut. The milestone marked with a Canadian celebration Friday. Officially opening the Gordie Howe Bridge to traffic is all that remains.
3: It's huge, not just as a structure, it's huge economically as well.
2: The bridge's opening will add a fifth crossing point to what is the busiest international trade corridor in North America. The Windsor-Detroit crossing accounts for about one-third of all trade between Canada and the U.S., about $1 billion a day.
4: And the amount of trade that flows at the Blue Water Bridge here in Sarnia Point Edward and in Windsor is vital to the Canadian economy. So, again, fingers crossed.
2: Fingers crossed that the bridge actually opens, that is. History is a cause for concern here. This bridge's opening has been delayed several times. A scheduled ceremony last month was called off at the 11th hour by the Trump administration. The president wanted a new deal.
4: Given the rhetoric out of the White House in the last 24 hours on wildfires again and more tariffs, will this actually transpire? That is a big issue.
2: This weekend, in the final hours, there is hope, but caution too on both sides of the Detroit River.
5: I don't know how much influence our president will have on the opening of tomorrow, but I know that the American people are anxious for that to happen.
2: Businesses in Windsor hoping to benefit from a fresh flow of visitors, waiting with bated breath.
6: I keep saying I'm just gonna believe it when I see it, but I am very hopeful that tomorrow's the day.
2: U.S. officials were uninvited from Friday's ceremony after Trump's latest tariff threats. This former U.S. ambassador and governor of Michigan was one of them.
7: This is a fabulous piece of architecture. It's a towering symbol of our friendship, and no amount of political rhetoric in Washington is going to change that.
2: The bridge has so far served as a symbol, though not a good one, an example rather of the continued tension between the countries. Monday's opening, some hope, can help turn a page. Jeremy Sherrill, CTV News, Ottawa.
0: A truck driver has been charged for going down a road they weren't allowed to in Caledon. Provincial police sharing photos of the truck, which became stuck while trying to take a hairpin turn on the forks of the Credit Road on Friday. The tractor trailer became pinned against a guardrail and led to a lengthy closure of the roads while it was being safely removed. The area is posted as a no heavy truck route. A 65-year-old man is now facing charges, including disobeying a sign and interfering with traffic. This is Toronto's breaking news, CP24. We have updates on the latest sporting events around the city when we come back.
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20: 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And one sheet holds up better while ordinary brands fall apart.
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24: This event was actually named appropriately Friends for Life. 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And that purpose is to help.

0: U.S. said in a post on social media, the evening serves as a celebration of America's 250th anniversary through the two countries' mutual love of baseball. The Jays and Nats have yet to meet this season. They last played in Nationals Park in early May of 2024. Nearly 2,000 athletes participated in the 13th annual Super Tri Toronto. The race, formerly known as Toronto Triathlon Festival, took place Sunday morning. Participants swam 1.5 kilometers in Lake Ontario, then hopped onto their bikes for a 40-kilometer ride, and they weren't done yet. They finished off with a 10-kilometer run. We spoke with Expo Director Dave Buzanco about today's event.
1: We have Super Tri, which is formerly the TTF, the Toronto Triathlon Festival, been a fixture in the city for over a decade now, and this is the current location of where we are situated on exhibition grounds at the band shell. That's now home base for us for the event. So today we've got a 10K race going off. We have a running race, a 10K running race. We have a sprint triathlon, Olympic distance triathlon, and behind me is the swim start for the triathlon portion of the races today.
0: Tim Don, an Olympic triathlete and manager of a Super Tri team, says Toronto was a great host city for the event.
2: It's a big race downtown to close off the major roads, to ride right through the center of town and then to head back out. You don't get that in many cities in the world. So the fact that the Toronto city is behind it is amazing. And we had the 10-kilometer run this morning. Over 2,000 athletes took part in that. We have a relay event. So if you're a bit apprehensive about swimming, you can just do the swim, the bike, or the run. And again, we then have the sprint race. And to top it off, we had the professional race and all the athletes. We had Tyler Michalichuk, the Canadian Olympian, win the men's race. And he's qualified for the Super Tri final, which is over in Europe.
3: I did the swim familiarization yesterday. It's pretty chilly. definitely the coldest open water swimming I've done. So
4: I was okay at running. I was getting better at biking. I just got a new bike. And then a friend said, hey, you do all these things together, why not do triathlon? Here I am.
5: I did a lot of swimming. I did a lot of running. I can ride a bike, so it seemed reasonable to combine everything. That's about it.
0: This is Toronto's breaking news, CP24. 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
0: The The finale to the Toronto Caribbean Carnival is happening on Saturday. Revelers will take in the sights and sounds of Caribbean culture.

0: as the grand parade takes over the lakeshore. As CTV's Carol Charles tells us, for one local family, Carnival is more than just colorful costumes and music. It is a family legacy.
1: For Bernicia Thomas, Carnival isn't just a celebration. It's a part of who she is. And it's a connection to her Trinidadian roots that she's now passing on to the next generation.
2: This was the highlight of my summer when I was a kid, was being able to get dressed up in costume. They're living exactly what I was living then.
1: The smiles say it all as young masqueraders hit the road during last weekend's Junior Carnival Parade. At the age of three, Thomas was introduced to carnival by her mother and grew up spending countless hours in panyards with her father.
3: She was parade mom. She always had snacks in her bag or a beverage or something to repair a costume.
1: When her mother passed away when she was seven, carnival became Thomas's way of staying connected.
3: She loved it. She didn't just make it a party for us. It was like, this is your culture, this is your life.
1: By age 10, Thomas was helping build costumes in the mass camp, a moment that sparked a lifelong passion.
3: I'd watch, and if it looked like something that I could reproduce or recreate, then I would say, hey, like, can I help you with that?
1: Over the past 33 years, Thomas went from masquerader to volunteer and now shares that same experience with her own children. But Thomas says there's one thing missing. Many young people enjoy carnival without knowing its history. Carnival, created in Trinidad and Tobago in the late 1700s, was a defiant act, a call for freedom using their own music, dance, and self-made costumes and instruments to celebrate their culture, while their enslavers held their own and very separate celebrations.
3: It was an act of resistance. It was a, you don't have to invite us to our party, your party, because we can have our own.
1: Thomas is part of Carnival Nations. The theme this year is celebrating the teams in the World Cup. Her section, Qatar.
3: The colors associated with Qatar's flag. The maroon, for example, represents the bloodshed of their past conflicts. The white band represents peace. And that's relatable when I think about the history of carnival.
1: To help preserve that history, Thomas founded the Junior Jump Up Company, teaching children ages 2 to 18 about the culture, artistry, and history behind mass, while helping bands with planning and logistics.
3: We are one or two generations removed from that art being lost because the cultural connection being kind of overrun by the party connection is going to lose the recipes of how to build mass.
1: Looking ahead, Bernicia hopes to bring carnival education into schools through volunteer opportunities, arts programming, and fashion design competitions. Carol Charles, CTV News.
0: As with every Caribbean Carnival Grand Parade, CP24 will bring you live coverage of the spectacle. CTV's Raheem Ladani and Jessica Smith will be our hosts for the annual event. The fun starts Saturday morning at 8 o'clock. This is Toronto's breaking news, CP24. Thanks so much for joining us. Your top stories are next.
4: And frustration from the city's Jewish community tonight after two locations of a locally owned bakery were vandalized, including one struck by gunfire. We have the latest on the investigation and calls for action. Good evening. Toronto police are investigating both incidents at the Jewish-owned Kiva's Bakery, Bagel Bakery, as suspected hate crimes. Now, officers pledging to increase their presence near the two businesses as the hunt continues for those responsible. CTV's Beth McDonnell reports.
5: Shattered glass spills onto the sidewalk at Kiva's Bagel Bar, a Jewish-owned bakery at Yonge and St. Clair in Midtown Toronto, the result of overnight gunfire.
6: It happened at 1 in the morning. I heard three gunshots at 1 a.m. But having said that, I heard nothing after, no sirens, nothing. And then I wake up this morning and here's this whole thing with the police.
5: A second location at Steeles and Bathurst under the same name was also targeted. There, a front door window was broken. Both incidents are being investigated by police as possible hate-motivated crimes.
7: It feels very personal to me. I could have been in there, or anybody in this neighborhood. It could have been daytime as opposed to nighttime.
8: This is where we come for our food, and we feel threatened and unsafe.
5: When it comes to hate-motivated crimes, Toronto Police data shows the Jewish community is the most targeted group. In 2025, anti-Jewish incidents represented more than 80% of religiously motivated hate crimes. It's a phenomenon the Center for Israel and Jewish Affairs says is increasing because of terrorism and at times sponsored by the Republic of Iran. Last month, police reported dozens of shootings are being carried out in gun-for-hire schemes at synagogues, Jewish schools, and the U.S. consulate. The center believes there is a correlation between conflict in the Middle East and violence here.
9: Nothing can justify crimes being perpetrated against Canadians on Canadian soil.
5: Officers say the investigation is in the early stages and the Guns and Gangs unit is involved. The connection for now, the incidents happened at the same local chain. It's not clear which shop was targeted first, exactly when overnight, or why, although public safety is a central focus.
10: We're going to be increasing our police presence to conduct the investigation for what happened here. And you can also expect an increased presence of police around those locations.
11: I've spoken with the owner of the building. They are incredibly upset about what happened. I mean, this really shakes the foundation of the community.
5: Some local residents are fed up.
8: It's infuriating. This has got to stop in this city. And it's only going to stop when our government starts to clamp down on what's going on.
5: Police are urging anyone with information or video to come forward. Beth McDonnell, CTV News.
4: Three people, including a child, were injured in a crash involving a TTC bus in Scarborough this afternoon. The collision happened shortly before 2:30 at Pharmacy in Teasdale Place, just north of Danforth. The impact of the crash caused a black Mercedes SUV to leave the road and flip over on a sidewalk. A white sedan was also badly damaged, and the bus had damage to its rear bumper. Now, police tell us two women and a child were taken to hospital with non-life-threatening injuries. The cause of the crash is under investigation. And police are looking to speak with a driver in connection with an e-scooter crash that left an 11-year-old boy seriously injured near Eglinton and Dufferin. Investigators are hoping to track down the driver of the silver Dodge Ram pickup truck that was driving in the area of Deniver Road and Rowan Avenue around 4:45 on Tuesday afternoon. Now, police say an 11-year-old boy was riding an e-scooter in the same area and lost control, colliding with a parked silver van. He was taken to hospital with serious injuries. The circumstances surrounding the crash aren't clear. Investigators are also attempting to locate the owner of the van. Anyone with security camera or dash cam footage is asked to get in touch with police. And police have released pictures of two suspects in a distraction theft in Scarborough that involved the victim being sprayed with ketchup. Investigators are asking for your help identifying the man and woman in these photos. They're wanted in connection with an incident near Eglinton and Pharmacy. This happened in mid-April, where an elderly victim was robbed of their money. Police previously released this footage. In it, you can see a man pull a bottle of ketchup from his jacket and spray it on a man walking with a cane who was leaving a local bank. Investigators say after he was sprayed, the woman stole the victim's money while offering to help clean his jacket. Anyone with information is asked to come forward. Well, more news in a moment. First, here's Alive at the City. Keep talking about rain, but it hasn't materialized yet. It's 21 degrees. Feels like 28 with the Humidex. Rain is expected tomorrow. Let's take a first look at the forecast. Looking at our current conditions, you can see it's 21 right now, 19 in Hamilton and London, a balmy 25 in Windsor, where a bridge will be opening, fingers crossed, tomorrow. And as we move on with the right clicker, here we go, looking at our satellite. Okay, there's the precipitation. It could be moving through very shortly, but more tomorrow. I think that's really when if we're going to see some rain. My car needs it. My lawn needs it. So let's hope that rain comes through. As we look at our overnight, we're just going to be a couple degrees above normal, which is good. A few clouds, light wind. Sunrise at 6:01 a.m. And at 8 a.m., it'll be 20 degrees. There was quite the scene along Toronto's waterfront today, but it wasn't the sound of jets drawing attention. Instead, it was community advocates celebrating after the federal government halted the province's plans to expand the island airport. CTV's Raheem Ladani has more.
12: We won!
13: A triumphant speech echoing the power of the people.
14: I think it's great news. I was really celebrating the first night.
15: We need our islands. We need our clean harbor.
13: Originally organized as a rally, this community gathering along Toronto's waterfront is now a celebration after the federal government announced Friday that it is grounding plans for a proposed expansion at Billy Bishop Airport.
15: I'm here to thank the thousands and thousands of Torontonians that spoke with one voice. This is our waterfront, this is our island. And no jets.
13: The decision came after 87,000 people voiced their opinion against expanding the island airport through a Transport Canada survey, citing concerns, including increased traffic, noise and air pollution, and canceled homes.
16: We're going to take the federal government at face value and thank them for putting an end to this proposal. The provincial government is saying that they're going to still go ahead with this. It's be sort of like me saying I have a development proposal for my neighbor's backyard. You don't own it, you can't develop it.
13: However, the provincial government says it plans to press ahead with plans to expand Billy Bishop Island Airport. Ontario's transportation minister writing in a statement, "We look forward to continuing to work to advance the expansion of Billy Bishop Airport. As this work continues, we look forward to seeing and anticipate a plan that ensures the project protects public spaces, including the Toronto Islands, addresses potential noise and environmental impacts, expands and improves Little Norway Park, supports new housing opportunities in the area, and delivers lasting benefits for local communities."
17: That's really concerning because the people have spoken very, very clearly. Do not destroy our waterfront, just to expand that airport so that a JP Morgan, a Wall Street bank, can make more profit because they get money off of each passenger. So the minister better think twice if he's going to do it.
13: A sign, the battle over the jets may not be over. Raheem Ladani, CTV News.
4: In transit news, the TTC's latest round of seasonal service adjustments came into effect today. The changes mostly mean the scaling back of additional service on buses and streetcars that was in place for the FIFA World Cup. There's also a major reroute to keep in mind. If you ride the Carleton streetcar, the city will be carrying out sewer and track work between Bay and Church. So starting tonight, streetcars are rerouting via Dundas. A replacement bus is running between Spadina Station and Broadview at Girard for customers along the affected section of the route. Stay with us, folks. More to come after the break. And eventually, we'll get to Richard Krause.

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16: Are you afraid? Are you afraid? Are you afraid?
17: I was raised fearless, and I'll do this better than he's ever done it before.
18: These are turbulent times.
19: Crown is a weight that crushes. You'll do things that spell death for all involved.
20: We are exposing her as weak.
21: My enemies have been allowed to muster their strength.
19: Did I not warn you that you would come to this?
22: Welcome back, everybody, and especially to the folks in Sabal Beach. Our regular producer, Jory Perry, is on vacation and watching the news. And when I said Richard Krause was coming up, he had to text in to tonight's producer, Dustin, to say what? Obviously, that was a mistake. Richard Krause is not going to be up later on, but we do have some entertainment news. So hello to everybody on vacation and tuning in. We appreciate it. Let's get to your weather forecast, everybody. Right now, it is 21 degrees in Toronto, 21 Fenton. I don't have the weather for Sabal Beach, but maybe I can get that a little later on. As we look at our lows for this evening, not too low, 19 degrees and really comfortable throughout. There looks like some thunderstorms to the east of us towards the Kingston area, but for us, it's kind of a hit and miss right now. I don't think we're going to have much precipitation overnight. Tomorrow morning at night, it's going to be 19 degrees at 5 a.m. We have a few clouds and a light wind. And then the sun comes out 7 a.m. It'll be 20 degrees, 21 degrees at 9 a.m. But that's when the Humidex kicks in. It'll feel like 25 degrees. As we look at our highs tomorrow, yes, it's going to be 28, feeling like 33. And yes, we should have some rain tomorrow and potentially thunderstorms, so be careful out there. And pretty much throughout the region, the Humidex is really going to be the story. We're back into the heat all throughout the area with the Humidex and the rain. Looking at our forecast, this is showing you our the radar showing you when the rain is coming through. More rain to the south of us, but you can see there tomorrow night around this time, we should have some rain by that point. Hey, everybody, looking at the next 7 days, we talked about Monday, Tuesday, Wednesday, we've got rain. Thursday, Friday, looking like the best days of the week. Again, this is what the models are showing us right now, but things can change. But hopefully for your lawns, you will have some rain this week. Well, now to the latest efforts in Northern Ontario. More than 160 active wildfires continue to burn. Additional crews from Alberta have arrived to the fire line in the Thunder Bay area to support ongoing firefighting efforts. Crews are working to locate and extinguish hot spots along the fire perimeter, with helicopter bucketing operations providing additional support. Now, crews continue to build hose lines and patrol the area for any signs of fire activity. Well, Prime Minister Mark Carney has called three federal by-elections for next month, and one of them is right here in the GTA. Voters in the riding of Beaches East York will be heading to the polls on August 31st. It's to replace former Liberal MP Nate Erskine-Smith, who resigned last month. He has held the riding since 2015. Two other by-elections will be held in Quebec riding of Chicoutimi-Lefroy and the BC riding of North Vancouver-Capilano.
0: We're going to be looking for whether the Liberal government can sustain the support that they're having at this stage of the game. And again, that's an open question. A lot of challenges on the horizon, and it could be that it's more difficult to retain or pick up seats as time goes on. We've got ongoing trade talks with the United States that are having significant economic impacts on a lot of Canadians, increasing disagreements about how to manage those. And again, the question is going to be whether or not that confidence that the government has had up until this point, in light of the fact that they've got such a difficult government in the U.S. administration to deal with, or whether those economic strains start to really hit hard enough that people start to look for alternatives.
22: The Liberals would need to win one of those three seats to hold on to their majority control of the House of Commons. Hey, folks, stay with us. Coming up, we have some sports news, we have some Caravana news, and eventually we'll get to some box office news. Stay with us.
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5: Welcome back, everybody. In sports, the Blue Jays were going for the series win at Fenway Park this afternoon against the Boston Red Sox.
6: And he's got a base hit. Into right center. Two runs will come in to score. And the Red Sox lead 3-0.
5: Okay, I said they were going for it. I didn't say they got it. It was a tough outing for the Jays as the Red Sox jumped out to a 3-0 lead in the fourth inning. Boston went on to win 6-1. The Jays now travel to Washington, D.C. to open a series with the Nationals tomorrow night. Well, nearly 2,000 athletes jumped into Lake Ontario this morning for the annual Super Tri Toronto race. The triple threat athletes took part in the Olympic distance of the triathlon. That is 1.5 kilometer swim, a 40 kilometer bike ride, topped off by a 10 kilometer run.
8: There's no hate to my game for the other sports. I do a bunch of other things. But why this one? It's a feat of endurance that, yeah, it's kind of like a bucket list thing, you know?
9: I'm looking forward to kind of just getting into it. I think if I do anything around 3 hours, I'll be happy.
10: I like to do hard things. I like to have a physical challenge, so you know you're always progressing. In your life, there's always things where sometimes it doesn't feel like you're moving towards a goal, but in a race like this, in a sport like this, it always feels like you're making progress, which is satisfying.
5: Well done to them. It's not on my bucket list. The winners of today's races were Canada's Tyler Mislachuk and Susanna Mishlakova of Slovakia. They both now move on to the Super Tri Final in New Jersey. Well, the main event to the Toronto Caribbean Carnival is coming up on Saturday with the Grand Parade. Raheem Ladani and Jessica Smith will be hosting. And for one lifelong enthusiast, Carnival is more than colorful costumes and music. It's a family legacy. CTV's Carol Charles has her story.
28: For Bernicia Thomas, Carnival isn't just a celebration. It's a part of who she is. And it's a connection to her Trinidadian roots that she's now passing on to the next generation.
9: This was the highlight of my summer when I was a kid, was being able to get dressed up in costume. They're living exactly what I was living then.
28: The smiles say it all as young masqueraders hit the road during last weekend's Junior Carnival Parade. At the age of 3, Thomas was introduced to carnival by her mother and grew up spending countless hours in panyards with her father.
30: She was parade mom. She always had snacks in her bag or a beverage or something to repair a costume.
28: When her mother passed away when she was 7, carnival became Thomas's way of staying connected.
30: She loved it. She didn't just make it a party for us. It was like, this is your culture, this is your life.
28: By age 10, Thomas was helping build costumes in the mass camp, a moment that sparked a lifelong passion.
30: I'd watch, and if it looked like something that I could reproduce or recreate, then I would say, hey, like, can I help you with that?
28: Over the past 33 years, Thomas went from masquerader to volunteer and now shares that same experience with her own children. But Thomas says there's one thing missing. Many young people enjoy carnival without knowing its history. Carnival, created in Trinidad and Tobago in the late 1700s, was a defiant act, a call for freedom using their own music, dance, and self-made costumes and instruments to celebrate their culture. while their enslavers held their own and very separate celebrations.
30: It was an act of resistance. It was a, you don't have to invite us to our party, your party, because we can have our own.
28: Thomas is part of Carnival Nations. The theme this year is celebrating the teams in the World Cup. Her section, Qatar.
30: The colors associated with Qatar's flag. The maroon, for example, represents the bloodshed of their past conflicts. The white band represents peace. And that's relatable when I think about the history of Carnival.
28: To help preserve that history, Thomas founded the Junior Jump Up Company, teaching children ages 2 to 18 about the culture, artistry, and history behind Mass, while helping bands with planning and logistics.
30: We are one or two generations removed from that art being lost because the cultural connection being kind of overrun by the party connection is going to lose the recipes of how to build Mass.
28: Looking ahead, Bernicia hopes to bring carnival education into schools through volunteer opportunities, arts programming, and fashion design competitions. Carol Charles, CTV News.
0: These are turbulent times.
11: The crown is a weight that crushes. You'll do things that spell death for all involved.
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11: Did I not warn you that you would come to this?

0: I'm Katie Dawson. I'm a singer-songwriter. I write and perform all my own music. You can find my music on all streaming services. But here's the thing with that. You don't actually own your music, and there's data tracking involved. Wouldn't it be nice to own something you love? 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Check out this record right here. It's glow-in-the-dark vinyl. Or how about this one? There's 24-karat gold leaf flake directly in the vinyl. This has never been done before on a vinyl record. Records should be fun, unique, and collectible. And the music on them should be great, too. Do you like rock and roll, folk, country, and rockabilly? Well, I've done all that and more, and I think you'll love it. Don't believe me? Just ask them.
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8: At the weekend box office, it's no surprise that one film reigns supreme over the rest.
9: We won the war. Help me go home.
8: There were no new wide releases this weekend, considering all the interest and hype around The Odyssey. The biggest blockbuster of the summer made another $87 million U.S. across North America for a total of nearly $640 million in ticket sales worldwide since its debut. But there was also another box office milestone, with Disney and Pixar's Toy Story 5 surpassing $1 billion U.S. It now ranks as the highest grossing movie release of 2026 to date. It leads a crowded field, with Variety reporting this year is on track to see the most billion-dollar blockbusters for any year since the pandemic. I'm totally mesmerized by this movie, which I haven't seen yet. And that's our report for this evening. A reminder, you can get breaking news all day long on CP24 and on our website, ctvnewstoronto.ca. For all of us here at CTV News, have a good night. I'm Andrea Case. For all the hardworking people in front of and behind the camera, we say good night. Michelle. No, Michelle's on holiday. I'll be back tomorrow with Nathan and Lindsay. Have a good night.

0: police are investigating after two locations of a Jewish-owned bagel shop were vandalized. More on this in moments. Police are investigating after a body was discovered near tracks along Queen Street East and Theater Lane in Brampton. And several people have been injured in a multi-vehicle crash involving a TTC bus in Scarborough. Details to come. This is Toronto's breaking news, CP24. Hello, I'm CJ Nelson. Thank you for joining us. The Toronto Police Hate Crime Unit is investigating after two Jewish-owned businesses were vandalized overnight on Saturday. Toronto police say shots were fired at the window of a bakery in the Yonge and St. Clair area. Shortly after, police received reports of a broken window at another location at the same Jewish-owned bakery chain. This one is in the Bathurst and Steeles area. There were no injuries reported in either.
1: Officers are currently on scene, as you can see behind me, investigating this matter. The second incident happened up at the Bathurst and Steele area, where we had information that a window had been broken at that other bakery, again, owned by the Jewish community. Officers are there investigating as well. When we as Toronto police arrived here on St. Clair Avenue, we saw evidence of a shooting, and we're continuing that investigation right now. Up on Steeles Avenue, there's been no indication of a shooting there, but we're continuing our efforts to ensure the safety of the community and the public at large.
0: Mayor Olivia Chow commented on the incidents during a media event.
2: Any kind of hate really have no place. And we, in Toronto, we will double our effort. Toronto police, through Project Resolute, have been guarding synagogues and Jewish community center and places 24/7. And we'll see what else we could do. But anyone that is committing a crime should be arrested and punished.
0: Noah Shack with the Center for Israel and Jewish Affairs spoke about the impact of the attacks on the local community.
3: It's a hot spot, particularly on a Sunday morning, for families to get together, enjoy themselves and being together with family time. And it's one of a number of institutions where people across the city come together to enjoy the best of this city, the best of what makes us Torontonians and Canadians, those values that unite our families and our communities with joy and laughter. And that's really what has been shattered here. In addition to the windows, today people are not able to do that because, unfortunately, the restaurant is closed and surrounded by police tape while the police conduct their investigation.
4: This is not the Canada. This is not the Toronto I knew about. Okay? None of us like what's going on here. Stop it and stop just pandering to this nonsense. Okay? All words. There's no action anymore.
5: It feels very personal to me. I could have been in there. Or anybody in this neighborhood. It could have been daytime as opposed to nighttime. Thank God no one was in there. But still, what does that do? Shooting a bullet into a bakery because you don't like the fact that they happen to be Jewish.
6: We live near the neighborhood, and this is where we come for our food, and we feel threatened and unsafe.
0: The Guns and Gangs and Hate Crime Units are investigating. Turning over to Brampton now, where an investigation is underway after a body was found in the downtown area. Police taped off the entrances to Sellers Lane near Queen and Main Streets following the discovery. Police say the body was found in an area adjacent to the train tracks. The scene is not far from Brampton GO Station. Police tell us the death is considered suspicious at this time, but an investigation will determine if there was any foul play. Police are searching for your help in identifying a suspect in an East End break-and-enter. This is who they are looking for. The break-in took place Thursday afternoon in the Kennedy and Ellesmere area. The suspect allegedly broke into a home, stole several items, and was confronted by the homeowner before taking off. He's described as 6 feet tall, 20 to 30 years old, and had on dark clothing. Call police or Crime Stoppers if you have any info. Several people have been injured in a multi-vehicle crash involving a TTC bus in Scarborough. The collision happened shortly before 2:30 this afternoon at Pharmacy and Teasdale Place, just north of Danforth. The impact of the crash caused a black Mercedes SUV to leave the road and flip onto its side. A white sedan was also badly damaged, and the bus had damage to its rear bumper. Police say two women and a child were taken to the hospital, but they are expected to survive. Police want to speak with the driver in connection with an electric scooter crash that left a boy seriously injured near Eglinton and Dufferin. An image of a silver Dodge Ram has been released by police with hopes the driver will come forward or be identified by the public. The collision happened around 4:45 on Tuesday at Dynevor Road and Rowan Avenue. Police say an 11-year-old boy was on an e-scooter when he lost control and collided with a parked silver van. Police are also trying to track down the van's owner. Anyone with information is asked to reach out to police. Police have released pictures of two suspects in a distraction theft in Scarborough that involved the victim being sprayed with ketchup. Investigators are asking for your help to identify the man and woman in these photos. They're wanted in connection with an incident near Eglinton and Pharmacy back in mid-April where a senior was robbed of their money. Take a look at this footage police previously released. You can see a man pull a bottle of ketchup from his jacket and spray it on a man walking with a cane who was leaving a local bank. Police say after he was sprayed, the woman stole the victim's money while offering to help clean his jacket. Anyone who recognizes the people in these photos is asked to contact Toronto Police or Crime Stoppers. This is Toronto's breaking news, CP24. Stay with us. More of your top stories next.
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0: It was supposed to be a rally to complain about plans for the Island Airport expansion, but instead, it turned into a celebration.
17: We won!
0: Dozens gathered to celebrate the federal government's decision to halt plans to expand Billy Bishop Airport. While future expansion isn't completely off the table, Ottawa says there are currently no plans to allow jets to operate from the airport. The decision follows months of opposition.
18: I'm here to thank the thousands and thousands of Torontonians that spoke with one voice. This is our waterfront, this is our island, and no jets. And the message was so clear and so compelling that the federal government, thank you, they said no. So it's really a celebration of people's power, which you're witnessing right here.
19: I was pleased
3: that see that announcement, but it doesn't seem like they completely shut the door on the efforts to try to bring jets into the Toronto Island Airport. So I'm hoping that this continues, we continue to push back and say that we need our islands, we need a clean harbor.
19: I think it's great news. I was really celebrating the first site. In the morning, I started reading the detail and seeing that there were words like for now. I know that Doug Ford is not happy, and he's going to find a way to come back. And we really need to make sure the tripartite agreement involves the city.
20: We learned it the same way everyone else did. You know, a leak late Friday night. I was having dinner in my backyard, and the text started coming in. So great news. The people of Toronto spoke, as you mentioned, 87,000 of them saying no to this crazy idea. And we're so happy to have everyone here today to celebrate a victory.
21: Everybody's happy. We came here for a rally. This was originally planned to be a rally. Now it's a celebration. And it really shows that if the people fight together, we can win and we can restore our democratic rights and fight for what's right here.
0: The provincial government says it plans to press ahead with plans to expand Billy Bishop Island Airport. This is Toronto's breaking news, CP24. Updates on the Gordie Howe Bridge when we come back.
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0: Welcome back. Here are some of the top stories we are following. Police are asking for your help in searching for a person last seen in Etobicoke. A federal by-election is coming to Beaches East York at the end of August after the resignation of Nate Erskine Smith. And the Gordie Howe International Bridge is opening to the public Monday at noon. We'll have all the latest on this in moments. Stay with CP24 for more on these stories and for further details, head to cp24.com and the CP24 app. Police are asking for help in the search for a missing person from Etobicoke. 23-year-old Christine was last seen Friday morning around 8 at the intersection of Dixon Road and Martin Grove Road. She is described as 5'7" with a thin build and short brown hair. Christine was last seen wearing a purple hoodie, black sweatpants, and yellow sandals. Families and investigators are concerned for her safety. Anyone with information is asked to contact police. The Prime Minister has called three federal by-elections for next month, and one of them is here in the GTHA. Voters in the riding of Beaches East York will be heading to the polls on August 31st. It's to replace Nate Erskine Smith, who resigned as MP last month. There are two other by-elections taking place, one in Quebec and the other in British Columbia. The opening of the Gordie Howe International Bridge is set for Monday. Come noon, traffic is expected to connect cross-border travelers to Windsor and Detroit. As CTV's Jeremy Sharon reports, some officials are skeptical it will actually open when it's supposed to.
1: One!
2: The ribbon has been cut. The milestone marked with a Canadian celebration Friday. Officially opening the Gordie Howe Bridge to traffic is all that remains.
3: It's huge, not just as a structure, it's huge economically as well.
2: The bridge's opening will add a fifth crossing point to what is the busiest international trade corridor in North America. The Windsor-Detroit crossing accounts for about one-third of all trade between Canada and the U.S., about $1 billion a day.
4: And the amount of trade that flows at the Blue Water Bridge here in Sarnia, Point Edward, and in Windsor is vital to the Canadian economy. So, and fingers crossed
2: that the bridge actually opens, that is. History is a cause for concern here. This bridge's opening has been delayed several times. A scheduled ceremony last month was called off at the 11th hour by the Trump administration. The president wanted a new deal.
4: Given the rhetoric out of the White House in the last 24 hours on wildfires again and more tariffs, will this actually transpire? That is a big issue.
2: This weekend, in the final hours, there is hope, but caution too on both sides of the Detroit River.
5: I don't know how much influence our president will have on the opening of tomorrow, but I know that the American people are anxious for that to happen.
2: Businesses in Windsor hoping to benefit from a fresh flow of visitors, waiting with bated breath.
6: I keep saying I'm just gonna believe it when I see it, but I am very hopeful that tomorrow's the day.
2: U.S. officials were uninvited from Friday's ceremony after Trump's latest tariff threats. This former U.S. ambassador and governor of Michigan was one of them.
7: This is a fabulous piece of architecture. It's a towering symbol of our friendship, and no amount of political rhetoric in Washington is going to change that.
2: The bridge has so far served as a symbol, though not a good one, an example rather of the continued tension between the countries. Monday's opening, some hope, can help turn a page. Jeremy Sherrill, CTV News, Ottawa.
0: A truck driver has been charged for going down a road they weren't allowed to in Caledon. Provincial police sharing photos of the truck, which became stuck while trying to take a hairpin turn on the forks of the Credit Road on Friday. The tractor trailer became pinned against a guardrail and led to a lengthy closure of the roads while it was being safely removed. The area is posted as a no heavy truck route. A 65-year-old man is now facing charges, including disobeying a sign and interfering with traffic. This is Toronto's breaking news, CP24. We have updates on the latest sporting events around the city when we come back.
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18: One of Canada's longest distance charity cycling events is set to hit the road for a good cause in less than a week. Hundreds of riders will make the journey from Toronto to Montreal as part of the 28th Friends for Life bike rally. The event raises money for local charities, including the Toronto People with AIDS Foundation.
19: This event was actually named appropriately Friends for Life. You meet the most incredible people and you hear their stories of they perhaps lost someone or they know someone living with HIV and the struggles they've gone through. So it's really meaningful when you come together with a common purpose, and that purpose is to help people and help fight HIV with you know, opportunities to fight the stigma. It is really powerful to watch, especially through the lens of new riders who are just part of this, to really experience how community is needed and how it comes together for one common purpose.
18: This year's goal is to bring in $1.9 million to support life-changing HIV and AIDS services. The Washington Nationals are holding a Canada-U.S. Friendship Day when they host the Blue Jays. The theme night comes amid trade tensions between the two countries, stemming primarily from tariffs imposed by U.S. President Donald Trump. The Embassy of Canada in the U.S.

0: We have Super Tri, which is formerly the TTF, the Toronto Triathlon Festival. Been a fixture in the city for over a decade now. And this is the current location of where we are situated on exhibition grounds at the band shell. That's now home base for us for the event. So today we've got a 10K race going off. We have a running race, a 10K running race. We have a sprint triathlon, Olympic distance triathlon. And behind me is the swim start for the triathlon portion of the races today.
1: Tim Don, an Olympic triathlete and manager of a Super Tri team, says Toronto was a great host city for the event.
2: It's a big race downtown to close off the major roads, to ride right through the center of town and then to head back out. You don't get that in many cities in the world. So the fact that the Toronto city is behind it is amazing. And we had the 10-kilometer run this morning. Over 2,000 athletes took part in that. We have a relay event. So if you're a bit apprehensive about swimming, you can just do the swim, the bike, or the run. And again, we then have the sprint race. And to top it off, we had the professional race and all the athletes. We had Tyler Michalichuk, the Canadian Olympian, win the men's race. And he's qualified for the Super Tri final, which is over in Europe.
3: I did the swim familiarization yesterday. It's pretty chilly. Definitely the coldest open water swimming I've done. So
4: I was okay at running. I was getting better at biking. I just got a new bike. And then a friend said, hey, you do all these things together, why not do triathlon? Here I am.
5: I did a lot of swimming. I did a lot of running. I can ride a bike, so it seemed reasonable to combine everything. That's about it.
1: This is Toronto's breaking news, CP24. The Toronto Caribbean Carnival is right around the corner. 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
1: The finale to the Toronto Caribbean Carnival is happening on Saturday. Revelers will take in the sights and sounds of Caribbean culture as the Grand Parade takes over the lakeshore. As CTV's Carol Charles tells us, for one local family, Carnival is more than just colorful costumes and music. It is a family legacy.
17: For Bernicia Thomas, Carnival isn't just a celebration. It's a part of who she is. And it's a connection to her Trinidadian roots that she's now passing on to the next generation.
18: This was the highlight of my summer when I was a kid, was being able to get dressed up in costume. They're living exactly what I was living then.
17: The smiles say it all as young masqueraders hit the

0: road during last weekend's Junior Carnival Parade. At the age of 3, Thomas was introduced to carnival by her mother and grew up spending countless hours in panyards with her father.
1: She was parade mom. She always had snacks in her bag or a beverage or something to repair her costume.
0: When her mother passed away when she was 7, carnival became Thomas's way of staying connected.
1: She loved it. She didn't just make it a party for us. It was like, this is your culture, this is your life.
0: By age 10, Thomas was helping build costumes in the mass camp, a moment that sparked a lifelong passion.
1: I'd watch, and if it looked like something that I could reproduce or recreate, then I would say, hey, like, can I help you with that?
0: Over the past 33 years, Thomas went from masquerader to volunteer, and now shares that same experience with her own children. But Thomas says there's one thing missing. Many young people enjoy carnival without knowing its history. Carnival, created in Trinidad and Tobago in the late 1700s, was a defiant act, a call for freedom using their own music, dance, and self-made costumes and instruments to celebrate their culture, while their enslavers held their own and very separate celebrations.
1: It was an act of resistance. It was a, you don't have to invite us to our party, your party, because we can have our own.
0: Thomas is part of Carnival Nations. The theme this year is celebrating the teams in the World Cup. Her section, Qatar.
1: The colors associated with Qatar's flag. The maroon, for example, represents the bloodshed of their past conflicts. The white band represents peace. And that's relatable when I think about the history of carnival.
0: To help preserve that history, Thomas founded the Junior Jump Up Company, teaching children ages 2 to 18 about the culture, artistry, and history behind mass, while helping bands with planning and logistics.
1: We are one or two generations removed from that art being lost because the cultural connection being kind of overrun by the party connection is going to lose the recipes of how to build mass.
0: Looking ahead, Bernicia hopes to bring carnival education into schools through volunteer opportunities, arts programming, and fashion design competitions. Carol Charles, CTV News.
2: 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CTV's Raheem Adani and Jessica Smith will be our hosts for the annual event. The fun starts Saturday morning at 8 o'clock. This is Toronto's breaking news, CP24. Thanks so much for joining us. Your top stories are next.
3: And frustration from the city's Jewish community tonight after two locations of a locally owned bakery were vandalized, including one struck by gunfire. We have the latest on the investigation and calls for action. Good evening. Toronto police are investigating both incidents at the Jewish-owned Kiva's Bakery, Bagel Bakery, as suspected hate crimes. Now, officers pledging to increase their presence near the two businesses as the hunt continues for those responsible. CTV's Beth McDonnell reports.
4: Shattered glass spills onto the sidewalk at Kiva's Bagel Bar, a Jewish-owned bakery at Yonge and St. Clair in Midtown Toronto, the result of overnight gunfire.
5: It happened at 1 in the morning. I heard 3 gunshots at 1 a.m. But having said that, I heard nothing after, no sirens, nothing. And then I wake up this morning and here's this whole thing with the police.
4: A second location at Steeles and Bathurst under the same name was also targeted. There, a front door window was broken. Both incidents are being investigated by police as possible hate-motivated crimes.
6: It feels very personal to me. I could have been in there, or anybody in this neighborhood. It could have been daytime as opposed to nighttime.
7: This is where we come for our food, and we feel threatened and unsafe.
4: When it comes to hate-motivated crimes, Toronto Police data shows the Jewish community is the most targeted group. In 2025, anti-Jewish incidents represented more than 80% of religiously motivated hate crimes. It's a phenomenon the Center for Israel and Jewish Affairs says is increasing because of terrorism and at times sponsored by the Republic of Iran. Last month, police reported dozens of shootings are being carried out in gun-for-hire schemes at synagogues, Jewish schools, and the U.S. consulate. The center believes there is a correlation between conflict in the Middle East and violence here.
8: Nothing can justify crimes being perpetrated against Canadians on Canadian soil.
4: Officers say the investigation is in the early stages and the Guns and Gangs unit is involved. The connection for now, the incidents happened at the same local chain. It's not clear which shop was targeted first, exactly when overnight, or why, although public safety is a central focus.
8: We're going to be increasing our police presence to conduct the investigation for what happened here. And you can also expect an increased presence of police around those locations.
9: I've spoken with the owner of the building. They are incredibly upset about what happened. I mean, this really shakes the foundation of the community.
4: Some local residents are fed up.
10: It's infuriating. This has got to stop in this city. And it's only going to stop when our government starts to clamp down on what's going on here.
4: Police are urging anyone with information or video to come forward. Beth McDonnell, CTV News.
3: Three people, including a child, were injured in a crash involving a TTC bus in Scarborough this afternoon. The collision happened shortly before 2:30 at Pharmacy in Teasdale Place, just north of Danforth. The impact of the crash caused a black Mercedes SUV to leave the road and flip over on a sidewalk. A white sedan was also badly damaged, and the bus had damage to its rear bumper. Now, police tell us two women and a child were taken to hospital with non-life-threatening injuries. The cause of the crash is under investigation. And police are looking to speak with a driver in connection with an e-scooter crash that left an 11-year-old boy seriously injured near Eglinton and Dufferin. Investigators are hoping to track down the driver of the silver Dodge Ram pickup truck that was driving in the area of Deniver Road and Rowan Avenue around 4:45 on Tuesday afternoon. Now, police say an 11-year-old boy was riding an e-scooter in the same area and lost control, colliding with a parked silver van. He was taken to hospital with serious injuries. The circumstances surrounding the crash aren't clear. Investigators are also attempting to locate the owner of the van. Anyone with security camera or dash cam footage is asked to get in touch with police. And police have released pictures of two suspects in a distraction theft in Scarborough that involved the victim being sprayed with ketchup. Investigators are asking for your help identifying the man and woman in these photos. They're wanted in connection with an incident near Eglinton and Pharmacy. This happened in mid-April, where an elderly victim was robbed of their money. Police previously released this footage. In it, you can see a man pull a bottle of ketchup from his jacket and spray it on a man walking with a cane who was leaving a local bank. Investigators say after he was sprayed, the woman stole the victim's money while offering to help clean his jacket. Anyone with information is asked to come forward. Well, more news in a moment. First, here's Live at the City. Keep talking about rain, but it hasn't materialized yet. It's 21 degrees. Feels like 28 with the Humidex. Rain is expected tomorrow. Let's take a first look at the forecast. Looking at our current conditions, you can see it's 21 right now, 19 in Hamilton and London, a balmy 25 in Windsor, where a bridge will be opening, fingers crossed, tomorrow. And as we move on with the right clicker, here we go, looking at our satellite. Okay, there's the precipitation. It could be moving through very shortly, but more tomorrow. I think that's really when if we're going to see some rain. My car needs it, my lawn needs it, so let's hope that rain comes through. As we look at our overnight, we're just going to be a couple degrees above normal, which is good. A few clouds, light wind, sunrise at 6:01 a.m., and at 8 a.m., it'll be 20 degrees. There was quite the scene along Toronto's waterfront today, but it wasn't the sound of jets drawing attention. Instead, it was community advocates celebrating after the federal government halted the province's plans to expand the island airport. CTV's Raheem Ladani has more.
11: We won!
12: A triumphant speech echoing the power of the people.
13: I think it's great news. I was really celebrating the first night.
14: We need our islands. We need our clean harbor.
12: Originally organized as a rally, this community gathering along Toronto's waterfront is now a celebration after the federal government announced Friday that it is grounding plans for a proposed expansion at Billy Bishop Airport.
15: I'm here to thank the thousands and thousands of Torontonians that spoke with one voice. This is our waterfront, this is our island.
13: and no jets.
12: The decision came after 87,000 people voiced their opinion against expanding the island airport through a Transport Canada survey, citing concerns, including increased traffic, noise and air pollution, and canceled homes.
16: We're going to take the federal government at face value and thank them for putting an end to this proposal. The provincial government is saying that they're going to still go ahead with this. This would be sort of like me saying I have a development proposal for my neighbor's backyard. You don't own it, you can't develop it.
12: However, the provincial government says it plans to press ahead with plans to expand Billy Bishop Island Airport. Ontario's transportation minister writing in a statement, "We look forward to continuing to work to advance the expansion of Billy Bishop Airport. As this work continues, we look forward to seeing and anticipate a plan that ensures the project protects public spaces, including the Toronto Islands, addresses potential noise and environmental impacts, expands and improves Little Norway Park, supports new housing opportunities in the area, and delivers lasting benefits for local communities."
17: That's really concerning because the people have spoken very, very clearly. Do not destroy our waterfront, just to expand that airport so that a JP Morgan, a Wall Street bank, can make more profit because they get money off of each passenger. So the minister better think twice if he's going to do it.
12: A sign, the battle over the jets may not be over. Raheem Ladani, CTV News.
3: In transit news, the TTC's latest round of seasonal service adjustments came into effect today. The changes mostly mean the scaling back of additional service on buses and streetcars that was in place for the FIFA World Cup. There's also a major reroute to keep in mind. If you ride the Carleton streetcar, the city will be carrying out sewer and track work between Bay and Church. So starting tonight, streetcars are rerouting via Dundas. A replacement bus is running between Spadina Station and Broadview at Girard for customers along the affected section of the route. Stay with us, folks. More to come after the break. And eventually, we'll get to Richard Krause.

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Text 10400 from your screen to ours.

0: I'm Katie Dawson. I'm a singer-songwriter. I write and perform all my own music. You can find my music on all streaming services. But here's the thing with that. You don't actually own your music, and there's data tracking involved. Wouldn't it be nice to own something you love? All of my music is available in hard copy directly from my website, katiedawson.ca, whether that's vinyl, CD, or even cassettes. Check out this record right here. It's glow-in-the-dark vinyl. Or how about this one? There's 24-karat gold leaf flake directly in the vinyl. This has never been done before on a vinyl record. Records should be fun, unique, and collectible. And the music on them should be great, too. Do you like rock and roll, folk, country, and rockabilly? Well, I've done all that and more, and I think you'll love it. Don't believe me? Just ask them.
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11: Welcome back, everybody, and especially to the folks in Sauble Beach. Our regular producer, Jory Perry, is on vacation and watching the news. And when I said Richard Krause was coming up, he had to text in to tonight's producer, Dustin, to say what? Obviously, that was a mistake. Richard Krause is not going to be up later on, but we do have some entertainment news. So hello to everybody on vacation and tuning in. We appreciate it. Let's get to your weather forecast, everybody. Right now, it is 21 degrees in Toronto, 21 Trenton. I don't have the weather for Sauble Beach, but maybe I can get that a little later on. As we look at our lows for this evening, not too low, 19 degrees and really comfortable throughout. There looks like some thunderstorms to the east of us towards the Kingston area, but for us, it's kind of a hit and miss right now. I don't think we're going to have much precipitation overnight. Tomorrow morning at night, it's going to be 19 degrees at 5 a.m. We have a few clouds and a light wind. And then the sun comes out 7 a.m. It'll be 20 degrees, 21 degrees at 9 a.m. But that's when the Humidex kicks in. It'll feel like 25 degrees. As we look at our highs tomorrow, it's going to be 28, feeling like 33. And yes, we should have some rain tomorrow and potentially thunderstorms, so be careful out there. And pretty much throughout the region, the Humidex is really going to be the story. We're back into the heat all throughout the area with the Humidex and the rain. Looking at our forecast, this is showing you the radar showing you when the rain is coming through. More rain to the south of us, but you can see there tomorrow night around this time, we should have some rain by that point. Hey, everybody, looking at the next 7 days, we talked about Monday, Tuesday, Wednesday, we've got rain. Thursday, Friday, looking like the best days of the week. Again, this is what the models are showing us right now, but things could change. But hopefully for your lawns, you will have some rain this week. Well, now to the latest efforts in Northern Ontario, as more than 160 active wildfires continue to burn. Additional crews from Alberta have arrived to the fire line in the Thunder Bay area to support ongoing firefighting efforts. Crews are working to locate and extinguish hot spots along the fire perimeter, with helicopter bucketing operations providing additional support. Now, crews continue to build hose lines and patrol the area for any signs of fire activity. Well, Prime Minister Mark Carney has called three federal by-elections for next month, and one of them is right here in the GTA. Voters in the riding of Beaches East York will be heading to the polls on August 31st. It's to replace former Liberal MP Nate Erskine-Smith, who resigned last month. He has held the riding since 2015. Two other by-elections will be held in Quebec riding of Chicoutimi-Lefroy and the BC riding of North Vancouver-Capilano.
12: We're going to be looking for whether the Liberal government can sustain the support that they're having at this stage of the game. And again, that's an open question. A lot of challenges on the horizon, and it could be that it's more difficult to retain or pick up seats as time goes on. We've got ongoing trade talks with the United States that are having significant economic impacts on a lot of Canadians, increasing disagreements about how to manage those. And again, the question is going to be whether or not that confidence that the government has had up until this point, in light of the fact that they've got such a difficult government in the U.S. administration to deal with, or whether those economic strains start to really hit hard enough that people start to look for alternatives.
11: The Liberals would need to win one of those three seats to hold on to their majority control of the House of Commons. Hey, folks, stay with us. Coming up, We have some sports news, we have some Caravana news, and eventually we'll get to some box office news. Stay with us.
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24: Welcome back, everybody. In sports, the Blue Jays were going for the series win at Fenway Park this afternoon against the Boston Red Sox.
25: And he's got a base hit. Into right center, two runs will come in to score, and the Red Sox lead 3-0.
24: Okay, I said they were going for it. I didn't say they got it. It was a tough outing for the Jays as the Red Sox jumped out to a 3-0 lead in the fourth inning. Boston went on to win 6-1. The Jays now travel to Washington, D.C. to open a series with the Nationals tomorrow night. Well, nearly 2,000 athletes jumped into Lake Ontario this morning for the annual Super Tri Toronto race. The triple threat athletes took part in the Olympic distance of the triathlon. That is 1.5 kilometer swim, a 40 kilometer bike ride, topped off by a 10 kilometer run.
26: There's no hate to my game for the other sports. I do a bunch of other things. But why this one? It's a feat of endurance that, yeah, it's kind of like a bucket list thing, you know?
27: I'm looking forward to kind of just getting into it. I think if I do anything around 3 hours, I'll be happy.
28: Yeah, I like to do hard things. I like to have a physical challenge, so you know you're always progressing in your life. There's always things where sometimes it doesn't feel like you're moving towards a goal, but in a race like this, in a sport like this, it always feels like you're making progress, which is satisfying.
24: Well done to them. It's not on my bucket list. The winners of today's races were Canada's Tyler Mislachuk and Susanna Mishlakova of Slovakia. They both now move on to the Super Tri Final in New Jersey. Well, the main event to the Toronto Caribbean Carnival is coming up on Saturday with the Grand Parade. Raheem Ladani and Jessica Smith will be hosting. And for one lifelong enthusiast, Carnival is more than colorful costumes and music. It's a family legacy. CTV's Carol Charles has her story.
29: For Bernicia Thomas, Carnival isn't just a celebration. It's a part of who she is. and it's a connection to her Trinidadian roots that she's now passing on to the next generation.
0: This was the highlight of my summer when I was a kid, was being able to get dressed up in costume. They're living exactly what I was living then.
29: The smiles say it all as young masqueraders hit the road during last weekend's Junior Carnival Parade. At the age of 3, Thomas was introduced to carnival by her mother and grew up spending countless hours in pan yards with her father.
1: She was parade mom. She always had snacks in her bag or a beverage or something to repair a costume.
29: When her mother passed away when she was 7, carnival became Thomas's way of staying connected.
1: She loved it. She didn't just make it a party for us. It was like, this is your culture, this is your life.
29: By age 10, Thomas was helping build costumes in the mass camp, a moment that sparked a lifelong passion.
1: I'd watch, and if it looked like something that I could reproduce or recreate, then I would say, hey, like, can I help you with that?
29: Over the past 33 years, Thomas went from masquerader to volunteer and now shares that same experience with her own children. But Thomas says there's one thing missing. Many young people enjoy carnival without knowing its history. Carnival, created in Trinidad and Tobago in the late 1700s, was a defiant act, a call for freedom using their own music, dance, and self-made costumes and instruments to celebrate their culture, while their enslavers held their own and very separate celebrations.
1: It was an act of resistance. It was a, you don't have to invite us to our party, your party, because we can have our own.
29: Thomas is part of Carnival Nations. The theme this year is celebrating the teams in the World Cup. Her section, Qatar.
1: The colors associated with Qatar's flag. The maroon, for example, represents the bloodshed of their past conflicts. The white band represents peace. And that's relatable when I think about the history of carnival.
29: To help preserve that history, Thomas founded the Junior Jump Up Company, teaching children ages 2 to 18 about the culture, artistry, and history behind mass, while helping bands with planning and logistics.
1: We are one or two generations removed from that art being lost because the cultural connection being kind of overrun by the party connection is going to lose the recipes of how to build mass.
29: Looking ahead, Bernicia hopes to bring carnival education into schools through volunteer opportunities, arts programming, and fashion design competitions. Carol Charles, CTV News.
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12: Are you afraid? 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Are you afraid?
13: I was raised fearless, and I'll do this better than he's ever done it before.
24: At the weekend box office, it's no surprise that one film reigned supreme over the rest.
13: We won the war. 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
24: There were no new wide releases this weekend, considering all the interest and hype around The Odyssey. The biggest blockbuster of the summer made another $87 million U.S. across North America for a total of nearly $640 million in ticket sales worldwide since its debut. But there was also another box office milestone, with Disney and Pixar's Toy Story 5 surpassing $1 billion U.S. It now ranks as the highest grossing movie release of 2026 to date. It leads a crowded field, with Variety reporting this year is on track to see the most billion-dollar blockbusters for any year since the pandemic. I'm totally mesmerized by this movie, which I haven't seen yet. And that's our report for this evening. A reminder, you can get breaking news all day long on CTV24 and on our website, ctvnewstoronto.ca. For all of us here at CTV News, have a good night. I'm Andrea Case. For all the hardworking people in front of and behind the camera, we say good night. Michelle. No, Michelle's on holiday. I'll be back tomorrow with Nathan and Lindsay. Have a good night.

0: police are investigating after two locations of a Jewish-owned bagel shop were vandalized. More on this in moments. Police are investigating after a body was discovered near tracks along Queen Street East and Theater Lane in Brampton. And several people have been injured in a multi-vehicle crash involving a TTC bus in Scarborough. Details to come. This is Toronto's breaking news, CP24. Hello, I'm CJ Nelson. Thank you for joining us. The Toronto Police Hate Crime Unit is investigating after two Jewish-owned businesses were vandalized overnight on Saturday. Toronto police say shots were fired at the window of a bakery in the Yonge and St. Clair area. Shortly after, police received reports of a broken window at another location at the same Jewish-owned bakery chain. This one is in the Bathurst and Steeles area. There were no injuries reported in either.
1: Officers are currently on scene, as you can see behind me, investigating this matter. The second incident happened up at the Bathurst and Steeles area, where we had information that a window had been broken at that other bakery, again, owned by the Jewish community. Officers are there investigating as well. When we as Toronto police arrived here on St. Clair Avenue, we saw evidence of a shooting, and we're continuing that investigation right now. Up on Steeles Avenue, there's been no indication of a shooting there, but we're continuing our efforts to ensure the safety of the community and the public at large.
0: Mayor Olivia Chow commented on the incidents during a media event.
2: Any kind of hate really have no place. And we, in Toronto, we will double our effort. Toronto police, through Project Resolute, have been guarding synagogues and a Jewish community center and places 24/7, and we'll see what else we could do. But anyone that is committing a crime should be arrested and punished.
0: Noah Shack with the Center for Israel and Jewish Affairs spoke about the impact of the attacks on the local community.
3: It's a hot spot, particularly on a Sunday morning, for families to get together, enjoy themselves and being together with family time. And it's one of a number of institutions where people across the city come together to enjoy the best of this city, the best of what makes us Torontonians and Canadians, those values that unite our families and our communities with joy and laughter. And that's really what has been shattered here, in addition to the windows. Today, people are not able to do that because, unfortunately, the restaurant is closed and surrounded by police tape while the police conduct their investigation.
4: This is not the Canada. This is not the Toronto I knew about. Okay? None of us like what's going on here. Stop it and stop just pandering to this nonsense. Okay? All words. There's no action anymore.
5: It feels very personal to me. I could have been in there. Or anybody in this neighborhood. It could have been daytime as opposed to nighttime. Thank God no one was in there. But still, what does that do, shooting a bullet into a bakery because you don't like the fact that they happen to be Jewish?
6: We live near the neighborhood, and this is where we come for our food, and we feel threatened and unsafe.
0: The Guns and Gangs and hate crime units are investigating. Turning over to Brampton now, where an investigation is underway after a body was found in the downtown area. Police taped off the entrances to Sellers Lane near Queen and Main Streets following the discovery. Police say the body was found in an area adjacent to the train tracks. The scene is not far from Brampton GO station. Police tell us the death is considered suspicious at this time, but an investigation will determine if there was any foul play. Police are searching for your help in identifying a suspect in an East End break and enter. This is who they are looking for. The break-in took place Thursday afternoon in the Kennedy and Ellesmere area. The suspect allegedly broke into a home, stole several items, and was confronted by the homeowner before taking off. He's described as 6 feet tall, 20 to 30 years old, and had on dark clothing. Call police or Crime Stoppers if you have any info. Several people have been injured in a multi-vehicle crash involving a TTC bus in Scarborough. The collision happened shortly before 2:30 this afternoon at Pharmacy and Teasdale Place, just north of Danforth. The impact of the crash caused a black Mercedes SUV to leave the road and flip onto its side. A white sedan was also badly damaged, and the bus had damage to its rear bumper. Police say two women and a child were taken to the hospital, but they are expected to survive. Police want to speak with the driver in connection with an electric scooter crash that left a boy seriously injured near Eglinton and Dufferin. An image of a silver Dodge Ram has been released by police with hopes the driver will come forward or be identified by the public. The collision happened around 4:45 on Tuesday at Dynevor Road and Rowan Avenue. Police say an 11-year-old boy was on an e-scooter when he lost control and collided with a parked silver van. Police are also trying to track down the van's owner. Anyone with information is asked to reach out to police. Police have released pictures of two suspects in a distraction theft in Scarborough that involved the victim being sprayed with ketchup. Investigators are asking for your help to identify the man and woman in these photos. They're wanted in connection with an incident near Eglinton and Pharmacy back in mid-April where a senior was robbed of their money. Take a look at this footage police previously released. You can see a man pull a bottle of ketchup from his jacket and spray it on a man walking with a cane who was leaving a local bank. Police say after he was sprayed, the woman stole the victim's money while offering to help clean his jacket. Anyone who recognizes the people in these photos is asked to contact Toronto Police or Crime Stoppers. This is Toronto's breaking news, CP24. Stay with us. More of your top stories next.
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0: It was supposed to be a rally to complain about plans for the Island Airport expansion, but instead, it turned into a celebration.
18: We won!
0: Dozens gathered to celebrate the federal government's decision to halt plans to expand Billy Bishop Airport while future expansion isn't completely off the table. Ottawa says there are currently no plans to allow jets to operate from the airport. The decision follows months of opposition.
19: I'm here to thank the thousands and thousands of Torontonians that spoke with one voice. This is our waterfront, this is our island, and no jets. And the message was so clear and so compelling that the federal government, thank you, they said no. So it's really a celebration of people's power, which you're witnessing right here.
20: I was pleased that
3: see that announcement, but it doesn't seem like they completely shut the door on the efforts to try to bring jets into the Toronto Island Airport. So I'm hoping that this continues, we continue to push back and say that we need our islands, we need our clean harbor.
20: I think it's great news. I was really celebrating the first sight. In the morning, I started reading the detail and seeing that there were words like for now. I know that Doug Ford is not happy, and he's going to find a way to come back. And we really need to make sure the tripartite agreement involves the city.
21: We learned it the same way that everyone else did. You know, a leak late Friday night. I was having dinner in my backyard and the text started coming in. So great news. The people of Toronto spoke, as you mentioned, 87,000 of them saying no to this crazy idea. And we're so happy to have everyone here today to celebrate a victory.
22: Everybody's happy. We came here for a rally. This was originally planned to be a rally. Now it's a celebration. And it really shows that if the people fight together, we can win and we can restore our democratic rights and fight for what's right here.
0: The provincial government says it plans to press ahead with plans to expand Billy Bishop Island Airport. This is Toronto's breaking news, CP24. Updates on the Gordie Howe Bridge when we come back.
23: It's been 25 years since the last sighting of the Cashmen from Oliver's. 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

0: Welcome back. Here are some of the top stories we are following. Police are asking for your help in searching for a person last seen in Etobicoke. A federal by-election is coming to Beaches East York at the end of August after the resignation of Nate Erskine Smith. And the Gordie Howe International Bridge is opening to the public Monday at noon. We'll have all the latest on this in moments. Stay with CP24 for more on these stories and for further details, head to cp24.com and the CP24 app. Police are asking for help in the search for a missing person from Etobicoke. 23-year-old Christine was last seen Friday morning around 8 at the intersection of Dixon Road and Martin Grove Road. She is described as 5'7" with a thin build and short brown hair. Christine was last seen wearing a purple hoodie, black sweatpants, and yellow sandals. Families and investigators are concerned for her safety. Anyone with information is asked to contact police. The Prime Minister has called three federal by-elections for next month, and one of them is here in the GTHA. Voters in the riding of Beaches East York will be heading to the polls on August 31st. It's to replace Nate Erskine Smith, who resigned as MP last month. There are two other by-elections taking place, one in Quebec and the other in British Columbia. The opening of the Gordie Howe International Bridge is set for Monday. Come noon, traffic is expected to connect cross-border travelers to Windsor and Detroit. As CTV's Jeremy Sharon reports, some officials are skeptical it will actually open when it's supposed to.
1: One!
2: The ribbon has been cut. The milestone marked with a Canadian celebration Friday. Officially opening the Gordie Howe Bridge to traffic is all that remains.
3: It's huge, not just as a structure, it's huge economically as well.
2: The bridge's opening will add a fifth crossing point to what is the busiest international trade corridor in North America. The Windsor-Detroit crossing accounts for about one-third of all trade between Canada and the U.S., about $1 billion a day.
4: And the amount of trade that flows at the Blue Water Bridge here in Sarnia Point Edward and in Windsor is vital to the Canadian economy. So, again, fingers crossed.
2: Fingers crossed that the bridge actually opens, that is. History is a cause for concern here. This bridge's opening has been delayed several times. A scheduled ceremony last month was called off at the 11th hour by the Trump administration. The president wanted a new deal.
4: Given the rhetoric out of the White House in the last 24 hours on wildfires again and more tariffs, will this actually transpire? That is a big issue.
2: This weekend, in the final hours, there is hope, but caution too on both sides of the Detroit River.
5: I don't know how much influence our president will have on the opening up tomorrow, but I know that the American people are anxious for that to happen.
2: Businesses in Windsor hoping to benefit from a fresh flow of visitors, waiting with bated breath.
6: I keep saying I'm just going to believe it when I see it, but I am very hopeful that tomorrow's the day.
2: U.S. officials were uninvited from Friday's ceremony after Trump's latest tariff threats. This former U.S. ambassador and governor of Michigan was one of them.
7: This is a fabulous piece of architecture. It's a towering symbol of our friendship, and no amount of political rhetoric in Washington is going to change that.
2: The bridge has so far served as a symbol, though not a good one, an example rather of the continued tension between the countries. Monday's opening, some hope, can help turn a page. Jeremy Sherrill, CTV News, Ottawa.
0: A truck driver has been charged for going down a road they weren't allowed to in Caledon. Provincial police sharing photos of the truck, which became stuck while trying to take a hairpin turn on the forks of the Credit Road on Friday. The tractor trailer became pinned against a guardrail and led to a lengthy closure of the roads while it was being safely removed. The area is posted as a no heavy truck route. A 65-year-old man is now facing charges, including disobeying a sign and interfering with traffic. This is Toronto's breaking news, CP24. We have updates on the latest sporting events around the city when we come back.
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18: One of Canada's longest distance charity cycling events is set to hit the road for a good cause in less than a week. Hundreds of riders will make the journey from Toronto to Montreal as part of the 28th Friends for Life bike rally. The event raises money for local charities, including the Toronto People with AIDS Foundation.
19: This event was actually named appropriately Friends for Life. You meet the most incredible people and you hear their stories of they perhaps lost someone or they know someone living with HIV and the struggles they've gone through. So it's really meaningful when you come together with a common purpose, and that purpose is to help people and help fight HIV with you know, opportunities to fight the stigma. It is really powerful to watch, especially through the lens of new riders who are just part of this, to really experience how community is needed and how it comes together for one common purpose.
18: This year's goal is to bring in $1.9 million to support life-changing HIV and AIDS services. The Washington Nationals are holding a Canada-U.S. Friendship Day when they host the Blue Jays. The theme night comes amid trade tensions between the two countries, stemming primarily from tariffs imposed by U.S. President Donald Trump. The Embassy of Canada in the U.S. said in a post on social media, the evening serves as a celebration of America's 250th anniversary through the two countries' mutual love of baseball. The Jays and Nats have yet to meet this season. They last played in Nationals Park in early May of 2024. Nearly 2,000 athletes participated in the 13th annual Super Tri Toronto. The race, formerly known as Toronto Triathlon Festival, took place Sunday morning. Participants swam 1.5 kilometers in Lake Ontario, then hopped onto their bikes for a 40-kilometer ride, and they weren't done yet. They finished off with a 10-kilometer run. We spoke with Expo Director Dave Buzanco about today's event.

0: head back out. You don't get that in many cities in the world. So the fact that the Toronto city is behind it is amazing. And we had the 10-kilometer run this morning. Over 2,000 athletes took part in that. We have a relay event. So if you're a bit apprehensive about swimming, you can just do the swim, the bike, or the run. And again, we then have the sprint race. And to top it off, we had the professional race and all the athletes. We had Tyler Michalczuk, the Canadian Olympian, win the men's race. And he's qualified for the Super Tri Final, which is over in Europe.
1: I did the swim familiarization yesterday. It's pretty chilly. definitely the coldest open water swimming I've done. So
2: I was okay at running. I was getting better at biking. I just got a new bike. And then a friend said, hey, you do all these things together, why not do triathlon? Here I am.
1: I did a lot of swimming. I did a lot of running. I can ride a bike, so it seemed reasonable to combine everything. That's about it.
3: 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The Toronto Caribbean Carnival is right around the corner. We'll help get you ready after the break.

0: am Katie Dawson. I'm a singer-songwriter. I write and perform all my own music. You can find my music on all streaming services. But here's the thing with that. You don't actually own your music, and there's data tracking involved. Wouldn't it be nice to own something you love? All of my music is available in hard copy directly from my website, katiedawson.ca, whether that's vinyl, CD, or even cassettes. Check out this record right here. It's glow-in-the-dark vinyl. Or how about this one? There's 24-karat gold leaf flake directly in the vinyl. This has never been done before on a vinyl record. Records should be fun, unique, and collectible. And the music on them should be great, too. Do you like rock and roll, folk, country, and rockabilly? Well, I've done all that and more, and I think you'll love it. Don't believe me? Just ask them.
1: Katie Dawson is my favorite artist to play when it's a sunny day, I'm driving the car, sunroof's up.
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0: The finale to the Toronto Caribbean Carnival is happening on Saturday. Revelers will take in the sights and sounds of Caribbean culture as the Grand Parade takes over the lakeshore. As CTV's Carol Charles tells us, for one local family, Carnival is more than just colorful costumes and music. It is a family legacy.
1: For Bernicia Thomas, Carnival isn't just a celebration. It's a part of who she is. And it's a connection to her Trinidadian roots that she's now passing on to the next generation.
2: This was the highlight of my summer when I was a kid, was being able to get dressed up in costume. They're living exactly what I was living then.
1: The smiles say it all as young masqueraders hit the road during last weekend's Junior Carnival Parade. At the age of 3, Thomas was introduced to carnival by her mother and grew up spending countless hours in panyards with her father.
3: She was parade mom. She always had snacks in her bag or a beverage or something to repair a costume.
1: When her mother passed away when she was 7, carnival became Thomas's way of staying connected.
3: She loved it. She didn't just make it a party for us. It was like, this is your culture, this is your life.
1: By age 10, Thomas was helping build costumes in the mass camp, a moment that sparked a lifelong passion.
3: I'd watch, and if it looked like something that I could reproduce or recreate, then I would say, hey, like, can I help you with that?

0: hot.
1: Over the past 33 years, Thomas went from masquerader to volunteer and now shares that same experience with her own children. But Thomas says there's one thing missing. Many young people enjoy carnival without knowing its history. Carnival, created in Trinidad and Tobago in the late 1700s, was a defiant act. A call for freedom using their own music, dance, and self-made costumes and instruments to celebrate their culture, while their enslavers held their own and very separate celebrations.
2: It was an act of resistance. It was a, you don't have to invite us to our party, your party, because we can have our own.
1: Thomas is part of Carnival Nations. The theme this year is celebrating the teams in the World Cup. Her section, Qatar.
2: The colors associated with Qatar's flag. The maroon, for example, represents the bloodshed of their past conflicts. The white band represents peace. And that's relatable when I think about the history of carnival.
1: To help preserve that history, Thomas founded the Junior Jump Up Company, teaching children ages 2 to 18 about the culture, artistry, and history behind mass, while helping bands with planning and logistics.
2: We are one or two generations removed from that art being lost because the cultural connection being kind of overrun by the party connection is going to lose the recipes of how to build mass.
1: Looking ahead, Bernicia hopes to bring carnival education into schools through volunteer opportunities, arts programming, and fashion design competitions. Carol Charles, CTV News.
3: 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CTV's Raheem Ladani and Jessica Smith will be our hosts for the annual event. The fun starts Saturday morning at 8 o'clock. This is Toronto's breaking news. 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Your top stories are next.
4: And frustration from the city's Jewish community tonight after two locations of a locally owned bakery were vandalized, including one struck by gunfire. We have the latest on the investigation and calls for action. Good evening. Toronto police are investigating both incidents at the Jewish-owned Kiva's Bakery, Bagel Bakery, as suspected hate crimes. Now, officers pledging to increase their presence near the two businesses as the hunt continues for those responsible. CTV's Beth McDonnell reports.
5: Shattered glass spills onto the sidewalk at Kiva's Bagel Bar, a Jewish-owned bakery at Yonge and St. Clair in Midtown Toronto, the result of overnight gunfire.
6: It happened at 1 in the morning. I heard three gunshots at 1 a.m. But having said that, I heard nothing after, no sirens, nothing. And then I wake up this morning and here's this whole thing with the police.
5: A second location at Steeles and Bathurst under the same name was also targeted. There, a front door window was broken. Both incidents are being investigated by police as possible hate-motivated crimes.
7: It feels very personal to me. I could have been in there, or anybody in this neighborhood. It could have been daytime as opposed to nighttime.
8: This is where we come for our food, and we feel threatened and unsafe.
5: When it comes to hate-motivated crimes, Toronto police data shows the Jewish community is the most targeted group. In 2025, anti-Jewish incidents represented more than 80% of religiously motivated hate crimes. It's a phenomenon the Center for Israel and Jewish Affairs says is increasing because of terrorism and at times sponsored by the Republic of Iran. Last month, police reported dozens of shootings are being carried out in gun-for-hire schemes at synagogues, Jewish schools, and the U.S. consulate. The center believes there is a correlation between conflict in the Middle East and violence here.
9: Nothing can justify crimes being perpetrated against Canadians on Canadian soil.
5: Officers say the investigation is in the early stages and the Guns and Gangs unit is involved. The connection for now, the incidents happened at the same local chain. It's not clear which shop was targeted first, exactly when overnight, or why, although public safety is a central focus.
9: We're going to be increasing our police presence to conduct the investigation for what happened here. And you can also expect an increased presence of police around those locations.
10: I've spoken with the owner of the building. They are incredibly upset about what happened. I mean, this really shakes the foundation of the community.
5: Some local residents are fed up.
11: It's infuriating. This has got to stop in this city. And it's only going to stop when our government starts to clamp down on what's going on here.
5: Police are urging anyone with information or video to come forward. Beth McDonnell, CTV News.
4: Three people, including a child, were injured in a crash involving a TTC bus in Scarborough this afternoon. The collision happened shortly before 2:30 at Pharmacy in Teasdale Place, just north of Danforth. The impact of the crash caused a black Mercedes SUV to leave the road and flip over on a sidewalk. A white sedan was also badly damaged, and the bus had damage to its rear bumper. Now, police tell us two women and a child were taken to hospital with non-life-threatening injuries. The cause of the crash is under investigation. And police are looking to speak with a driver in connection with an e-scooter crash that left an 11-year-old boy seriously injured near Eglinton and Dufferin. Investigators are hoping to track down the driver of the silver Dodge Ram pickup truck that was driving in the area of Deniver Road and Rowan Avenue around 4:45 on Tuesday afternoon. Now, police say an 11-year-old boy was riding an e-scooter in the same area and lost control, colliding with a parked silver van. He was taken to hospital with serious injuries. The circumstances surrounding the crash aren't clear. Investigators are also attempting to locate the owner of the van. Anyone with security camera or dash cam footage is asked to get in touch with police. And police have released pictures of two suspects in a distraction theft in Scarborough that involved the victim being sprayed with ketchup. Investigators are asking for your help identifying the man and woman in these photos. They're wanted in connection with an incident near Eglinton and Pharmacy. This happened in mid-April, where an elderly victim was robbed of their money. Police previously released this footage. In it, you can see a man pull a bottle of ketchup from his jacket and spray it on a man walking with a cane who was leaving a local bank. Investigators say after he was sprayed, the woman stole the victim's money while offering to help clean his jacket. Anyone with information is asked to come forward. Well, more news in a moment. First, News Live with the City. Keep talking about rain, but it hasn't materialized yet. It's 21 degrees, feels like 28 with the Humidex. Rain is expected tomorrow. Let's take a first look at the forecast. Looking at our current conditions, you can see it's 21 right now, 19 in Hamilton and London, a balmy 25 in Windsor, where a bridge will be opening, fingers crossed, tomorrow. And as we move on with the right clicker, here we go, looking at our satellite. Okay, there's the precipitation. It could be moving through very shortly, but more tomorrow. I think that's really when if we're going to see some rain. My car needs it. My lawn needs it. So let's hope that rain comes through. As we look at our overnight, we're just going to be a couple degrees above normal, which is good. A few clouds, light wind. Sunrise at 6:01 a.m. And at 8 a.m., it'll be 20 degrees. There was quite the scene along Toronto's waterfront today, but it wasn't the sound of jets drawing attention. Instead, it was community advocates celebrating after the federal government halted the province's plans to expand the island airport. CTV's Raheem Ladani has more.
0: We won!
12: A triumphant speech echoing the power of the people.
13: I think it's great news. I was really celebrating the first night.
14: We need our islands. We need our clean harbor.
12: Originally organized as a rally, this community gathering along Toronto's waterfront is now a celebration after the federal government announced Friday that it is grounding plans for a proposed expansion at Billy Bishop Airport.
15: I'm here to thank the thousands and thousands of Torontonians that spoke with one voice. This is our waterfront, this is our island. And no jets.
12: The decision came after 87,000 people voiced their opinion against expanding the island airport through a Transport Canada survey, citing concerns, including increased traffic, noise and air pollution, and canceled homes.
16: We're going to take the federal government at face value and thank them for putting an end to this proposal. The provincial government is saying that they're going to still go ahead with this. It's be sort of like me saying I have a development proposal for my neighbor's backyard. You don't own it, you can't develop it.
12: However, the provincial government says it plans to press ahead with plans to expand Billy Bishop Island Airport. Ontario's transportation minister writing in a statement, "We look forward to continuing to work to advance the expansion of Billy Bishop Airport. As this work continues, we look forward to seeing and anticipate a plan that ensures the project protects public spaces, including the Toronto Islands, addresses potential noise and environmental impacts, expands expands and improves Little Norway Park, supports new housing opportunities in the area, and delivers lasting benefits for local communities.
17: That's really concerning because the people have spoken very, very clearly. Do not destroy our waterfront, just to expand that airport so that a JP Morgan, a Wall Street bank, can make more profit because they get money off of each passenger. So the minister better think twice if he's going to do it.
12: A sign, the battle over the jets may not be over. Raheem Ladani, CTV News.
4: In transit news, the TTC's latest round of seasonal service adjustments came into effect today. The changes mostly mean the scaling back of additional service on buses and streetcars that was in place for the FIFA World Cup. There's also a major reroute to keep in mind. If you ride the Carlton streetcar, the city will be carrying out sewer and track work between Bay and Church. So starting tonight, streetcars are rerouting via Dundas. A replacement bus is running between Spadina Station and Broadview at Girard for customers along the affected section of the route. Stay with us, folks. More to come after the break. And eventually, we'll get to Richard Krause.

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14: Welcome back, everybody, and especially to the folks in Sauble Beach. Our regular producer, Jory Perry, is on vacation and watching the news. And when I said Richard Krause was coming up, he had to text in to tonight's producer, Dustin, to say what? Obviously, that was a mistake. Richard Krause is not going to be up later on, but we do have some entertainment news. So hello to everybody on vacation and tuning in. We appreciate it. Let's get to your weather forecast, everybody. Right now, it is 21 degrees in Toronto, 21 Trenton. I don't have the weather for Sauble Beach, but maybe I can get that a little later on. As we look at our lows for this evening, not too low, 19 degrees and really comfortable throughout. There looks like some thunderstorms to the east of us towards the Kingston area, but for us, it's kind of a hit and miss right now. I don't think we're going to have much precipitation overnight. Tomorrow morning at night, it's going to be 19 degrees at 5 a.m. We have a few clouds and a light wind. And then the sun comes out 7 a.m. It'll be 20 degrees, 21 degrees at 9 a.m. But that's when the Humidex kicks in. It'll feel like 25 degrees. As we look at our highs tomorrow, it's going to be 28, feeling like 33. And yes, we should have some rain tomorrow and potentially thunderstorms, so be careful out there. And pretty much throughout the region, the Humidex is really going to be the story. We're back into the heat all throughout the area with the Humidex and the rain. Looking at our forecast, this is showing you our the radar showing you when the rain is coming through. More rain to the south of us, but you can see there tomorrow night around this time, we should have some rain by that point. Hey, everybody, looking at the next 7 days, we talked about Monday, Tuesday, Wednesday, we've got rain. Thursday, Friday, looking like the best days of the week. Again, this is what the models are showing us right now, but things could change. But hopefully for your lawns, you will have some rain this week. Well, now to the latest efforts in Northern Ontario, as more than 160 active wildfires continue to burn. Additional crews from Alberta have arrived to the fire line in the Thunder Bay area to support ongoing firefighting efforts. Crews are working to locate and extinguish hot spots along the fire perimeter, with helicopter bucketing operations providing additional support. Now, crews continue to build hose lines and patrol the area for any signs of fire activity. Well, Prime Minister Mark Carney has called three federal by-elections for next month, and one of them is right here in the GTA. Voters in the riding of Beaches East York will be heading to the polls on August 31st. It's to replace former Liberal MP Nate Erskine-Smith, who resigned last month. He has held the riding since 2015. Two other by-elections will be held in Quebec riding of Chicoutimi-Lefroy and the BC riding of North Vancouver-Capilano.
6: We're going to be looking for whether the Liberal government can sustain the support that they're having at this stage of the game. And again, that's an open question. A lot of challenges on the horizon, and it could be that it's more difficult to retain or pick up seats as time goes on. We've got ongoing trade talks with the United States that are having significant economic impacts on a lot of Canadians, increasing disagreements about how to manage those. And again, the question is going to be whether or not that confidence that the government has had up until this point, in light of the fact that they've got such a difficult government in the U.S. administration to deal with, or whether those economic strains start to really hit hard enough that people start to look for alternatives.
14: The Liberals would need to win one of those three seats to hold on to their majority control of the House of Commons. Hey, folks, stay with us. Coming up, we have some sports news, we have some Caravana news, and eventually we'll get to some box office news. Stay with us.
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4: Closed captioning of this CP24 program is brought to you by Diamond and Diamond Lawyers, Canada's largest personal injury law firm with over $1 billion in total settlements.
14: Welcome back, everybody. In sports, the Blue Jays were going for the series win at Fenway Park this afternoon against the Boston Red Sox.
5: And he's got a base hit. Into right center, two runs will come in to score, and the Red Sox lead 3-0.
14: Okay, I said they were going for it. I didn't say they got it. It was a tough outing for the Jays as the Red Sox jumped out to a 3-0 lead in the fourth inning. Boston went on to win 6-1. The Jays now travel to Washington, D.C. to open a series with the Nationals tomorrow night. Well, nearly 2,000 athletes jumped into Lake Ontario this morning for the annual Super Tri Toronto race. The triple threat athletes took part in the Olympic distance of the triathlon. That is 1.5 kilometer swim, a 40 kilometer bike ride, topped off by a 10 kilometer run.
18: There's no hate to my game for the other sports. I do a bunch of other things. But why this one? It's just, it's a feat of endurance that, yeah, it's kind of like a bucket list thing, you know?
26: I'm looking forward to kind of just getting into it. I think if I do anything around 3 hours, I'll be happy.
27: Yeah, I like to do hard things. I like to have a physical challenge, so you know you're always progressing in your life. There's always things where sometimes it doesn't feel like you're moving towards a goal, but in a race like this, in a sport like this, it always feels like you're making progress, which is satisfying.
14: Well done to them. It's not on my bucket list. The winners of today's races were Canada's Tyler Mislachuk and Susanna Mislakova of Slovakia. They both now move on to the Super Tri Final in New Jersey. Well, the main event to the Toronto Caribbean Carnival is coming up on Saturday with the Grand Parade. Raheem Ladani and Jessica Smith will be hosting. And for one lifelong enthusiast, Carnival is more than colorful costumes and music. It's a family legacy. CTV's Carol Charles has her story.
28: For Bernicia Thomas, Carnival isn't just a celebration. It's a part of who she is. And it's a connection to her Trinidadian roots that she's now passing on to the next generation.
29: This was the highlight of my summer when I was a kid, was being able to get dressed up in costume. They're living exactly what I was living then.
28: The smiles say it all as young masqueraders hit the road during last weekend's Junior Carnival Parade. At the age of 3, Thomas was introduced to carnival by her mother and grew up spending countless hours in panyards with her father.
30: She was parade mom. She always had snacks in her bag or a beverage or something to repair a costume.
28: When her mother passed away when she was 7, carnival became Thomas's way of staying connected.
30: She loved it. She didn't just make it a party for us. It was like, this is your culture, this is your life.
28: By age 10, Thomas was helping build costumes in the mass camp, a moment that sparked a lifelong passion.
30: I'd watch, and if it looked like something that I could reproduce or recreate, then I would say, hey, like, can I help you with that?
28: Over the past 33 years, Thomas went from masquerader to volunteer and now shares that same experience with her own children. But Thomas says there's one thing missing. Many young people enjoy carnival without knowing its history. Carnival, created in Trinidad and Tobago in the late 1700s, was a defiant act, a call for freedom using their own music, dance, and self-made costumes and instruments to celebrate their culture. while their enslavers held their own and very separate celebrations.
30: It was an act of resistance. It was a, you don't have to invite us to our party, your party, because we can have our own.
28: Thomas is part of Carnival Nations. The theme this year is celebrating the teams in the World Cup. Her section, Qatar.
30: The colors associated with Qatar's flag. The maroon, for example, represents the bloodshed of their past conflicts. The white band represents peace. And that's relatable when I think about the history of Carnival.
28: To help preserve that history, Thomas founded the Junior Jump Up Company, teaching children ages 2 to 18 about the culture, artistry, and history behind Mass, while helping bands with planning and logistics.
30: We are one or two generations removed from that art being lost because the cultural connection being kind of overrun by the party connection is going to lose the recipes of how to build Mass.
28: Looking ahead, Bernicia hopes to bring carnival education into schools through volunteer opportunities, arts programming, and fashion design competitions. Carol Charles, CTV News.
0: This ring, it's the greatest weapon in the universe. 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
22: 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It's knee table season. Sure, it's a little awkward and sometimes tricky. But when it's Schneider's, it's oh so worth it.
24: These are turbulent times.
25: The crown is a weight that crushes. You'll do things that spell death for all involved.
0: We are exposing her as weak.
2: My enemies have been allowed to muster their strength.
3: Did I not warn you that you would come to this?
14: At the weekend box office, it's no surprise that one film reigned supreme over the rest.
31: We won the war. Help me go home.
14: There were were no new wide releases this weekend, considering all the interest and hype around The Odyssey. The biggest blockbuster of the summer made another $87 million U.S. across North America for a total of nearly $640 million in ticket sales worldwide since its debut. But there was also another box office milestone, with Disney and Pixar's Toy Story 5 surpassing $1 billion U.S. It now ranks as the highest grossing movie release of 2026 to date. It leads a crowded field, with Variety reporting this year is on track to see the most billion-dollar blockbusters for any year since the pandemic. I'm totally mesmerized by this movie, which I haven't seen yet. And that's our report for this evening. A reminder, you can get breaking news all day long on CP24 and on our website, ctvnewstoronto.ca. For all of us here at CTV News, have a good night. I'm Andrea Case. For all the hardworking people in front of and behind the camera, we say good night. Michelle. No, Michelle's on holiday. I'll be back tomorrow with Nathan and Lindsay. Have a good night.

0: Fear and frustration from the city's Jewish community tonight after two locations of a locally owned bakery were vandalized, including one struck by gunfire. We have the latest on the investigation and calls for action. Good evening. Toronto police are investigating both incidents at the Jewish-owned Kiva's Bakery, Bagel Bakery, as suspected hate crimes. Now, officers pledging to increase their presence near the two businesses as the hunt continues for those responsible. CTV's Beth McDonnell reports.
1: Shattered glass spills onto the sidewalk at Kiva's Bagel Bar, a Jewish-owned bakery at Yonge and St. Clair in Midtown Toronto, the result of overnight gunfire.
2: It happened at 1 in the morning. I heard three gunshots at 1 a.m. But having said that, I heard nothing after, no sirens, nothing. And then I wake up this morning and here's this whole thing with the police.
1: A second location at Steeles and Bathurst under the same name was also targeted. There, a front door window was broken. Both incidents are being investigated by police as possible hate-motivated crimes.
3: It feels very personal to me. I could have been in there, or anybody in this neighborhood. It could have been daytime as opposed to nighttime.
4: This is where we come for our food, and we feel threatened and unsafe.
1: When it comes to hate-motivated crimes, Toronto police data shows the Jewish community is the most targeted group. In 2025, anti-Jewish incidents represented more than 80% of religiously motivated hate crimes. It's a phenomenon the Center for Israel and Jewish Affairs says is increasing because of terrorism and at times sponsored by the Republic of Iran. Last month, police reported dozens of shootings are being carried out in gun-for-hire schemes at synagogues, Jewish schools, and the U.S. consulate. The center believes there is a correlation between conflict in the Middle East and violence here.
5: Nothing can justify crimes being perpetrated against Canadians on Canadian soil.
1: Officers say the investigation is in the early stages and the Guns and Gangs unit is involved. The connection for now, the incidents happened at the same local chain. It's not clear which shop was targeted first, exactly when overnight, or why, although public safety is a central focus.
6: We're going to be increasing our police presence to conduct the investigation for what happened here. And you can also expect an increased presence of police around those locations.
7: I've spoken with the owner of the building. They are incredibly upset about what happened. I mean, this really shakes the foundation of the community.
1: Some local residents are fed up.
8: It's infuriating. This has got to stop in this city. And it's only going to stop when our government starts to clamp down on what's going on.
1: Police are urging anyone with information or video to come forward. Beth McDonnell, CTV News.
0: Three people, including a child, were injured in a crash involving a TTC bus in Scarborough this afternoon. The collision happened shortly before 2:30 at Pharmacy in Teasdale Place, just north of Danforth. The impact of the crash caused a black Mercedes SUV to leave the road and flip over on a sidewalk. A white sedan was also badly damaged, and the bus had damage to its rear bumper. Now, police tell us two women and a child were taken to hospital with non-life-threatening injuries. The cause of the crash is under investigation. And police are looking to speak with a driver in connection with an e-scooter crash that left an 11-year-old boy seriously injured near Eglinton and Dufferin. Investigators are hoping to track down the driver of the silver Dodge Ram pickup truck that was driving in the area of Deniver Road and Rowan Avenue around 4:45 on Tuesday afternoon. Now, police say an 11-year-old boy was riding an e-scooter in the same area and lost control, colliding with a parked silver van. He was taken to hospital with serious injuries. The circumstances surrounding the crash aren't clear. Investigators are also attempting to locate the owner of the van. Anyone with security camera or dash cam footage is asked to get in touch with police. And police have released pictures of two suspects in a distraction theft in Scarborough that involved the victim being sprayed with ketchup. Investigators are asking for your help identifying the man and woman in these photos. They're wanted in connection with an incident near Eglinton and Pharmacy. This happened in mid-April, where an elderly victim was robbed of their money. Police previously released this footage. In it, you can see a man pull a bottle of ketchup from his jacket and spray it on a man walking with a cane who was leaving a local bank. Investigators say after he was sprayed, the woman stole the victim's money while offering to help clean his jacket. Anyone with information is asked to come forward. Well, more news in a moment. First, he's alive with the city. Keep talking about rain, but it hasn't materialized yet. It's 21 degrees. Feels like 28 with the Humidex. Rain is expected tomorrow. Let's take a first look at the forecast. Looking at our current conditions, you can see it's 21 right now, 19 in Hamilton and London, a balmy 25 in Windsor, where a bridge will be opening, fingers crossed, tomorrow. And as we move on with the right clicker, here we go, looking at our satellite. Okay, there's the precipitation. It could be moving through very shortly, but more tomorrow. I think that's really when if we're going to see some rain. My car needs it. My lawn needs it. So let's hope that rain comes through. As we look at our overnight, we're just going to be a couple degrees above normal, which is good. A few clouds, light wind. Sunrise at 6:01 a.m. And at 8 a.m., it'll be 20 degrees. There was quite the scene along Toronto's waterfront today, but it wasn't the sound of jets drawing attention. Instead, it was community advocates celebrating after the federal government halted the province's plans to expand the island airport. CTV's Raheem Ladani has more.
9: We won!
10: A triumphant speech echoing the power of the people.
11: I think it's great news. I was really celebrating the first night.
12: We need our islands. We need our clean harbor.
10: Originally organized as a rally, this community gathering along Toronto's waterfront is now a celebration after the federal government announced Friday that it is grounding plans for a proposed expansion at Billy Bishop Airport.
13: I'm here to thank the thousands and thousands of Torontonians that spoke with one voice. This is our waterfront, this is our island. And no jets.
10: The decision came after 87,000 people voiced their opinion against expanding the island airport through a Transport Canada survey, citing concerns, including increased traffic, noise and air pollution, and canceled homes.
14: We're going to take the federal government at face value and thank them for putting an end to this proposal. The provincial government is saying that they're going to still go ahead with this. This would be sort of like me saying I have a development proposal for my neighbor's backyard. You don't own it, you can't develop it.
10: However, the provincial government says it plans to press ahead with plans to expand Billy Bishop Island Airport. Ontario's transportation minister writing in a statement, "We look forward to continuing to work to advance the expansion of Billy Bishop Airport. As this work continues, we look forward to seeing and anticipate a plan that ensures the project protects public spaces, including the Toronto Islands, addresses potential noise and environmental impacts, expands and improves Little Norway Park, supports new housing opportunities in the area, and delivers lasting benefits for local communities."
15: That's really concerning because the people have spoken very, very clearly. Do not destroy our waterfront, just to expand that airport so that a JP Morgan, a Wall Street bank, can make more profit because they get money off of each passenger. So the minister better think twice if he's going to do it.
10: A sign, the battle over the jets may not be over. Raheem Ladani, CTV News.
0: In transit news, the TTC's latest round of seasonal service adjustments came into effect today. The changes mostly mean the scaling back of additional service on buses and streetcars that was in place for the FIFA World Cup. There's also a major reroute to keep in mind. If you ride the Carlton streetcar, the city will be carrying out sewer and track work between Bay and Church. So starting tonight, streetcars are rerouting via Dundas. A replacement bus is running between Spadina Station and Broadview at Girard for customers along the affected section of the route. Stay with us, folks. More to come after the break. And eventually, we'll get to Richard Krause.

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19: Are you afraid? Are you afraid?
20: Was raised fearless, and I'll do this better than he's ever done it before.
21: Hey, welcome back, everybody, and especially to the folks in Sauble Beach. Our regular producer, Jory Perry, is on vacation and watching the news. And when I said Richard Krause was coming up, he had to text in to tonight's producer, Dustin, to say what? Obviously, that was a mistake. Yeah, Richard Krause is not going to be up later on, but we do have some entertainment news. So hello to everybody on vacation and tuning in. We appreciate it. Let's get to your weather forecast, everybody. Right now, it is 21 degrees in Toronto, 21 Trent. I don't have the weather for Sauble Beach, but maybe I can get that a little later on. As we look at our lows for this evening, not too low, 19 degrees and really comfortable throughout. There looks like some thunderstorms to the east of us towards the Kingston area, but for us, it's kind of a hit and miss right now. I don't think we're going to have much precipitation overnight. Tomorrow morning at night, it's going to be 19 degrees at 5 a.m. We have a few clouds and a light wind, and then the sun comes out 7 a.m. It'll be 20 degrees, 21 degrees at 9 a.m., but that's when the Humidex kicks in. It'll feel like 25 degrees. As we look at our highs tomorrow, it's going to be 28, feeling like 33, and yes, we should have some rain tomorrow and potentially thunderstorms, so be careful out there. And pretty much throughout the region, the Humidex is really going to be the story. We're back into the heat all throughout the area with the Humidex and the rain. Looking at our forecast, this is showing you our the radar showing you when the rain is coming through. More rain to the south of us, but you can see there tomorrow night around this time, we should have some rain by that point. Hey, everybody, looking at the next 7 days, we talked about Monday, Tuesday, Wednesday, we've got rain. Thursday, Friday, looking like the best days of the week. Again, this is what the models are showing us right now, but things could change. But hopefully for your lawns, you will have some rain this week. Well, now to the latest efforts in Northern Ontario, as more than 160 active wildfires continue to burn. Additional crews from Alberta have arrived to the fire line in the Thunder Bay area to support ongoing firefighting efforts. Crews are working to locate and extinguish hot spots along the fire perimeter, with helicopter bucketing operations providing additional support. Now, crews continue to build hose lines and patrol the area for any signs of fire activity. Well, Prime Minister Mark Carney has called three federal by-elections for next month, and one of them is right here in the GTA. Voters in the riding of Beaches East York will be heading to the polls on August 31st. It's to replace former Liberal MP Nate Erskine-Smith, who resigned last month. He has held the riding since 2015. Two other by-elections will be held in Quebec riding of Chicoutimi-Lefroy and the BC riding of North Vancouver-Capilano.
12: We're going to be looking for whether the Liberal government can sustain the support that they're having at this stage of the game. And again, that's an open question. A lot of challenges on the horizon, and it could be that it's more difficult to retain or pick up seats as time goes on. We've got ongoing trade talks with the United States that are having significant economic impacts on a lot of Canadians, increasing disagreements about how to manage those. And again, the question is going to be whether or not that confidence that the government has had up until this point, in light of the fact that they've got such a difficult government in the U.S. administration to deal with, or whether those economic strains start to really hit hard enough that people start to look for alternatives.
21: The Liberals would need to win one of those three seats to hold on to their majority control of the House of Commons. Hey, folks, stay with us. Coming up, we have some sports news, we have some Caravana news, and eventually we'll get to some box office news. Stay with us.
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23: I can't believe the power's out again.
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25: Hang on.
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23: 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Actually, it might be Don.
25: What?
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22: Welcome back, everybody. In sports, the Blue Jays were going for the series win at Fenway Park this afternoon against the Boston Red Sox.
23: And he's got a base hit. Into right center, two runs will come in to score, and the Red Sox lead 3-0.
22: Okay, I said they were going for it. I didn't say they got it. It was a tough outing for the Jays as the Red Sox jumped out to a 3-0 lead in the fourth inning. Boston went on to win 6-1. The Jays now travel to Washington, D.C. to open a series with the Nationals tomorrow night. Well, nearly 2,000 athletes jumped into Lake Ontario this morning for the annual Super Tri Toronto race. The triple threat athletes took part in the Olympic distance of the triathlon. That is 1.5 kilometer swim, a 40 kilometer bike ride, topped off by a 10 kilometer run.
24: There's no hate to my game for the other sports. I do a bunch of other things. But why this one? It's a feat of endurance that, it's kind of like a bucket list thing, you know?
25: I'm looking forward to kind of just getting into it. I think if I do anything around 3 hours, I'll be happy.
26: Yeah, I like to do hard things. I like to have a physical challenge, so you know you're always progressing in your life. There's always things where sometimes it doesn't feel like you're moving towards a goal, but in a race like this, in a sport like this, it always feels like you're making progress, which is satisfying.
22: Well done to them. It's not on my bucket list. The winners of today's races were Canada's Tyler Mislachuk and Susanna Mislakova of Slovakia. They both now move on to the Super Tri Final in New Jersey. Well, the main event to the Toronto Caribbean Carnival is coming up on Saturday with the Grand Parade. Raheem Ladani and Jessica Smith will be hosting. And for one lifelong enthusiast, Carnival is more than colorful costumes and music. It's a family legacy. CTV's Carol Charles has her story.
27: For Bernicia Thomas, Carnival isn't just a celebration. It's a part of who she is. And it's a connection to her Trinidadian roots that she's now passing on to the next generation.
28: This was the highlight of my summer when I was a kid, was being able to get dressed up in costume. They're living exactly what I was living then.
27: smiles say it all as young masqueraders hit the road during last weekend's Junior Carnival Parade. At the age of 3, Thomas was introduced to carnival by her mother and grew up spending countless hours in panyards

0: missing. Many young people enjoy Carnival without knowing its history. Carnival, created in Trinidad and Tobago in the late 1700s, was a defiant act, a call for freedom using their own music, dance, and self-made costumes and instruments to celebrate their culture, while their enslavers held their own and very separate celebrations.
1: It was an act of resistance. It was a, you don't have to invite us to our party, your party, because we can have our own.
0: Thomas is part of Carnival Nations. The theme this year is celebrating the teams in the World Cup. Her section, Qatar.
1: The colors associated with Qatar's flag. The maroon, for example, represents the bloodshed of their past conflicts. The white band represents peace. And that's relatable when I think about the history of Carnival.
0: To help preserve that history, Thomas founded the Junior Jump Up Company, teaching children ages 2 to 18 about the culture, artistry, and history behind mass, while helping bands with planning and logistics.
1: We are one or two generations removed from that art being lost because the cultural connection being kind of overrun by the party connection is going to lose the recipes of how to build mass.
0: Looking ahead, Bernicia hopes to bring carnival education into schools through volunteer opportunities, arts programming, and fashion design competitions. Carol Charles, CTV News.
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0: am Katie Dawson. I'm a singer-songwriter. I write and perform all my own music. You can find my music on all streaming services. But here's the thing with that. You don't actually own your music, and there's data tracking involved. Wouldn't it be nice to own something you love? All of my music is available in hard copy directly from my website, katiedawson.ca, whether that's vinyl, CD, or even cassettes. Check out this record right here. It's glow-in-the-dark vinyl. Or how about this one? There's 24-karat gold leaf flake directly in the vinyl. This has never been done before on a vinyl record. Records should be fun, unique, and collectible. And the music on them should be great, too. Do you like rock and roll, folk, country, and rockabilly? Well, I've done all that and more, and I think you'll love it. Don't believe me? Just ask them.
1: Katie Dawson is my favorite artist to play when it's a sunny day, I'm driving the car, sunroof's up.
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1: 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You'll do things that spell death for all involved.
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1: Did I not warn you that you would come to this?
4: At the weekend box office, it's no surprise that one film reigns supreme over the rest.
5: We won the war. 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
4: There were no new wide releases this week.

And considering all the interest and hype around The Odyssey, the biggest blockbuster of the summer made another $87 million U.S. across North America for a total of nearly $640 million in ticket sales worldwide since its debut. But there was also another box office milestone with Disney and Pixar's Toy Story 5 surpassing $1 billion U.S. It now ranks as the highest grossing movie release of 2026 to date. It leads a crowded field, with Variety reporting this year is on track to see the most billion-dollar blockbusters for any year since the pandemic. I'm totally mesmerized by this movie, which I haven't seen yet. And that's our report for this evening. A reminder, you can get breaking news all day long on CTV24 and on our website, ctvnewstoronto.ca. For all of us here at CTV News, have a good night. I'm Andrea Case. For all the hardworking people in front of and behind the camera, we say good night. Michelle. No, Michelle's on holiday. I'll be back tomorrow with Nathan and Lindsay. Have a good night.

0: police are investigating after two locations of a Jewish-owned bagel shop were vandalized. More on this in moments. Police are investigating after a body was discovered near tracks along Queen Street East and Theater Lane in Brampton. And several people have been injured in a multi-vehicle crash involving a TTC bus in Scarborough. Details to come. This is Toronto's breaking news, CP24. Hello, I'm CJ Nelson. Thank you for joining us. The Toronto Police Hate Crime Unit is investigating after two Jewish-owned businesses were vandalized overnight on Saturday. Toronto police say shots were fired at the window of a bakery in the Yonge and St. Clair area. Shortly after, police received reports of a broken window at another location at the same Jewish-owned bakery chain. This one is in the Bathurst and Steeles area. There were no injuries reported in either.
1: Officers are currently on scene, as you can see behind me, investigating this matter. The second incident happened up at the Bathurst and Steeles area, where we had information that a window had been broken at that other bakery, again, owned by the Jewish community. Officers are there investigating as well. When we as Toronto police arrived here on St. Clair Avenue, we saw evidence of a shooting, and we're continuing that investigation right now. Up on Steeles Avenue, there's been no indication of a shooting there, but we're continuing our efforts to ensure the safety of the community and the public at large.
0: Mayor Olivia Chow commented on the incidents during a media event.
2: Any kind of hate really have no place. And we, in Toronto, we will double our effort. Toronto Police, through Project Resolute, have been guarding synagogues and a Jewish community center and places 24/7, and we'll see what else we could do. But anyone that is committing a crime should be arrested and punished.
0: Noah Shack with the Center for Israel and Jewish Affairs spoke about the impact of the attacks on the local community.
3: It's a hot spot, particularly on a Sunday morning, for families to get together, enjoy themselves and being together with family time. And it's one of a number of institutions where people across the city come together to enjoy the best of this city, the best of what makes us Torontonians and Canadians, those values that unite our families and our communities with joy and laughter. And that's really what has been shattered here, in addition to the windows. Today, people are not able to do that because, unfortunately, the restaurant is closed and surrounded by police tape while the police conduct their investigation.
4: This is not the Canada. This is not the Toronto I knew about. Okay? None of us like what's going on here. Stop it and stop just pandering to this nonsense. Okay? All words. There's no action anymore.
5: It feels very personal to me. I could have been in there. Or anybody in this neighborhood. It could have been daytime as opposed to nighttime. Thank God no one was in there. But still, what does that do? Shooting a bullet into a bakery because you don't like the fact that they happen to be Jewish.
6: We live near the neighborhood, and this is where we come for our food, and we feel threatened and unsafe.
0: The Guns and Gangs and Hate Crime Units are investigating. Turning over to Brampton now, where an investigation is underway after a body was found in the downtown area. Police taped off the entrances to Sellers Lane near Queen and Main Streets following the discovery. Police say the body was found in an area adjacent to the train tracks. The scene is not far from Brampton GO Station. Police tell us the death is considered suspicious at this time, but an investigation will determine if there was any foul play. Police are searching for your help in identifying a suspect in an East End break-and-enter. This is who they are looking for. The break-in took place Thursday afternoon in the Kennedy and Ellesmere area. The suspect allegedly broke into a home, stole several items, and was confronted by the homeowner before taking off. He's described as 6 feet tall, 20 to 30 years old, and had on dark clothing. Call police or Crime Stoppers if you have any info. Several people have been injured in a multi-vehicle crash involving a TTC bus in Scarborough. The collision happened shortly before 2:30 this afternoon at Pharmacy in Teasdale Place, just north of Danforth. The impact of the crash caused a black Mercedes SUV to leave the road and flip onto its side. A white sedan was also badly damaged, and the bus had damage to its rear bumper. Police say two women and a child were taken to the hospital, but they are expected to survive. Police want to speak with the driver in connection with an electric scooter crash that left a boy seriously injured near Eglinton and Dufferin. An image of a silver Dodge Ram has been released by police with hopes the driver will come forward or be identified by the public. The collision happened around 4:45 on Tuesday at Dynevor Road and Rowan Avenue. Police say an 11-year-old boy was on an e-scooter when he lost control and collided with a parked silver van. Police are also trying to track down the van's owner. Anyone with information is asked to reach out to police. Police have released pictures of two suspects in a distraction theft in Scarborough that involved the victim being sprayed with ketchup. Investigators are asking for your help to identify the man and woman in these photos. They're wanted in connection with an incident near Eglinton and Pharmacy back in mid-April where a senior was robbed of their money. Take a look at this footage police previously released. You can see a man pull a bottle of ketchup from his jacket and spray it on a man walking with a cane who was leaving a local bank. Police say after he was sprayed, the woman stole the victim's money while offering to help clean his jacket. Anyone who recognizes the people in these photos is asked to contact Toronto Police or Crime Stoppers. This is Toronto's breaking news, CP24. Stay with us. More of your top stories next.
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0: It was supposed to be a rally to complain about plans for the Island Airport expansion, but instead, it turned into a celebration.
13: We won!
0: Dozens gathered to celebrate the federal government's decision to halt plans to expand Billy Bishop Airport. While future expansion isn't completely off the table, Ottawa says there are currently no plans to allow jets to operate from the airport. The decision follows months of opposition.
14: I'm here to thank the thousands and thousands of Torontonians that spoke with one voice. This is our waterfront, this is our island, and no jets. And the message was so clear and so compelling that the federal government, thank you, they said no. So it's really a celebration of people's power, which you're witnessing right here.
15: I was pleased that see that announcement, but it doesn't seem like they completely shut the door on the efforts to try to bring jets into the Toronto Island Airport. So I'm hoping that this continues, we continue to push back and say that we need our islands, we need our clean harbor.
16: I think it's great news. I was really celebrating the first site. In the morning, I started reading the detail and seeing that there were words like for now. I know that Doug Ford is not happy, and he's going to find a way to come back. And we really need to make sure the tripartite agreement involves the city.
17: We learned it the same way that everyone else did. You know, a leak late Friday night. I was having dinner in my backyard, and the text started coming in. So great news. The people of Toronto spoke, as you mentioned, 87,000 of them saying no to this crazy idea. And we're so happy to have everyone here today to celebrate a victory.
18: Everybody's happy. We came here for a rally. This was originally planned to be a rally. Now it's a celebration. And it really shows that if the people fight together, we can win and we can restore our democratic rights and fight for what's right here.
0: The provincial government says it plans to press ahead with plans to expand Billy Bishop Island Airport. This is Toronto's breaking news, CP24. Updates on the Gordie Howe Bridge when we come back.
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0: Welcome back. Here are some of the top stories we are following. Police are asking for your help in searching for a person last seen in Etobicoke. A federal by-election is coming to Beaches, East York at the end of August after the resignation of Nate Erskine Smith. And the Gordie Howe International Bridge is opening to the public Monday at noon. We'll have all the latest on this in moments. Stay with CP24 for more on these stories and for further details, head to cp24.com and the CP24 app. Police are asking for help in the search for a missing person from Etobicoke. 23-year-old Christine was last seen Friday morning around 8 at the intersection of Dixon Road and Martin Grove Road. She is described as 5'7" with a thin build and short brown hair. Christine was last seen wearing a purple hoodie, black sweatpants, and yellow sandals. Families and investigators are concerned for her safety. Anyone with information is asked to contact police. The Prime Minister has called three federal by-elections for next month, and one of them is here in the GTHA. Voters in the riding of Beaches, East York will be heading to the polls on August 31st. It's to replace Nate Erskine Smith, who resigned as MP last month. There are two other by-elections taking place, one in Quebec and the other in British Columbia. The opening of the Gordie Howe International Bridge is set for Monday. Come noon, traffic is expected to connect cross-border travelers to Windsor and Detroit. As CTV's Jeremy Sharon reports, some officials are skeptical it will actually open when it's supposed to.
1: One!
2: The ribbon has been cut. The milestone marked with a Canadian celebration Friday. Officially opening the Gordie Howe Bridge to traffic is all that remains.
3: It's huge, not just as a structure, it's huge economically as well.
2: The bridge's opening will add a fifth crossing point to what is the busiest international trade corridor in North America. The Windsor-Detroit crossing accounts for about one-third of all trade between Canada and the U.S., about $1 billion a day.
4: And the amount of trade that flows at the Blue Water Bridge here in Sarnia Point Everett and in Windsor is vital to the Canadian economy. So, again, fingers crossed.
2: Fingers crossed that the bridge actually opens, that is. History is a cause for concern here. This bridge's opening has been delayed several times. A scheduled ceremony last month was called off at the 11th hour by the Trump administration. The president wanted a new deal.
4: Given the rhetoric out of the White House in the last 24 hours on wildfires again and more tariffs, will this actually transpire? That is a big issue.
2: This weekend, in the final hours, there is hope, but caution too on both sides of the Detroit River.
5: I don't know how much influence our president will have on the opening of tomorrow, but I know that the American people are anxious for that to happen.
2: Businesses in Windsor hoping to benefit from a fresh flow of visitors, waiting with bated breath.
6: I keep saying I'm just gonna believe it when I see it, but I am very hopeful that tomorrow's the day.
2: U.S. officials were uninvited from Friday's ceremony after Trump's latest tariff threats. This former U.S. ambassador and governor of Michigan was one of them.
7: This is a fabulous piece of architecture. It's a towering symbol of our friendship, and no amount of political rhetoric in Washington is going to change that.
2: The bridge has so far served as a symbol, though not a good one, an example rather of the continued tension between the countries. Monday's opening, some hope, can help turn a page. Jeremy Sherrill, CTV News, Ottawa.
0: A truck driver has been charged for going down a road they weren't allowed to in Caledon. Provincial police sharing photos of the truck, which became stuck while trying to take a hairpin turn on the forks of the Credit Road on Friday. The tractor trailer became pinned against a guardrail and led to a lengthy closure of the roads while it was being safely removed. The area is posted as a no heavy truck route. A 65-year-old man is now facing charges, including disobeying a sign and interfering with traffic. This is Toronto's breaking news, CP24. We have updates on the latest sporting events around the city when we come back.
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0: One of Canada's longest distance charity cycling events is set to hit the road for a good cause in less than a week. Hundreds of riders will make the journey from Toronto to Montreal as part of the 28th Friends for Life bike rally. The event raises money for local charities, including the Toronto People with AIDS Foundation.
16: This event was actually named appropriately Friends for Life. You meet the most incredible people and you hear their stories. Stories of they perhaps lost someone or they know someone living with HIV and the struggles they've gone through. So it's really meaningful when you come together with a common purpose. And that purpose is to help people and help fight HIV with you know, opportunities to fight the stigma. It is really powerful to watch, especially through the lens of new riders who are just part of this, to really experience how community is needed and how it comes together for one common purpose.
0: This year's goal is to bring in $1.9 million to support life-changing HIV and AIDS services. The Washington Nationals are holding a Canada-U.S. Friendship Day when they host the Blue Jays. The theme night comes amid trade tensions between the two countries, stemming primarily from tariffs imposed by U.S. President Donald Trump. The Embassy of Canada in the U.S. said in a post on social media, the evening serves as a celebration of America's 250th anniversary through the two countries' mutual love of baseball. The Jays and Nats have yet to meet this season. They last played in Nationals Park in early May of 2024. Nearly 2,000 athletes participated in the 13th annual Super Tri Toronto. The race, formerly known as Toronto Triathlon Festival, took place Sunday morning. Participants swam 1.5 kilometers in Lake Ontario, then hopped onto their bikes for a 40-kilometer ride, and they weren't done yet. They finished off with a 10-kilometer run. We spoke with Expo Director Dave Buzanco about today's event.
17: We have Super Tri, which is formerly the TTF, the Toronto Triathlon Festival, been a fixture in the city for over a decade now. And this is the current location of where we are situated on exhibition grounds at the band shell. That's now home base for us for the event. So today we've got a 10K race going off. We have a running race, a 10K running race. We have a sprint triathlon, Olympic distance triathlon. And behind me is the swim start for the triathlon portion of the races today.
0: Tim Don, an Olympic triathlete and manager of a Super Tri team, says Toronto was a great host city for the event.
18: It's a big race downtown to close off the major roads, to ride right through the center of town and then to head back out. You don't get that in many cities in the world. So the fact that the Toronto city is behind it is amazing. And we had the 10-kilometer run this morning. Over 2,000 athletes took part in that. We have a relay event. So if you're a bit apprehensive about swimming, you can just do the swim, the bike, or the run. And again, we then have the sprint race. And to top it off, we had the professional race and all the athletes. We had Tyler Michalichuk, the Canadian Olympian, win the men's race. And he's qualified for the Super Tri final, which is over in Europe.
19: I did the swim familiarization yesterday. It's pretty chilly. Definitely the coldest open water swimming I've done. So
20: I was okay at running. I was getting better at biking. I just got a new bike. And then a friend said, hey, you do all these things together, why not do triathlon? Here I am.
19: I did a lot of swimming. I did a lot of running. I can ride a bike, so it seemed reasonable to combine everything. That's about it.
0: This is Toronto's breaking news, CP24. The Toronto Caribbean Carnival is right around the corner. We'll help get you ready after the break.

0: I'm Katie Dawson. I'm a singer-songwriter. I write and perform all my own music. You can find my music on all streaming services. But here's the thing with that. You don't actually own your music, and there's data tracking involved. Wouldn't it be nice to own something you love? All of my music is available in hard copy directly from my website, katiedawson.ca, whether that's vinyl, CD, or even cassettes. Check out this record right here. It's glow-in-the-dark vinyl. Or how about this one? There's 24-karat gold leaf flake directly in the vinyl. This has never been done before on a vinyl record. Records should be fun, unique, and collectible. And the music on them should be great, too. Do you like rock and roll, folk, country, and rockabilly? Well, I've done all that and more, and I think you'll love it. Don't believe me? Just ask them.
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0: The finale to the Toronto Caribbean Carnival is happening on Saturday. Revelers will take in the sights and sounds of Caribbean culture as the Grand Parade takes over the lakeshore. As CTV's Carol Charles tells us, for one local family, Carnival is more than just colorful costumes and music. It is a family legacy.
1: For Bernicia Thomas, Carnival isn't just a celebration. It's a part of who she is. And it's a connection to her Trinidadian roots that she's now passing on to the next generation.
2: This was the highlight of my summer when I was a kid, was being able to get dressed up in costume. They're living exactly what I was living then.
1: The smiles say it all as young masqueraders hit the road during last weekend's Junior Carnival Parade. At the age of 3, Thomas was introduced to carnival by her mother and grew up spending countless hours in pan yards with her father.
3: She was parade mom. She always had snacks in her bag or a beverage or something to repair a costume.
1: When her mother passed away when she was 7, carnival became Thomas's way of staying connected.
3: She loved it. She didn't just make it a party for us. It was like, this is your culture, this is your life.
1: By age 10, Thomas was helping build costumes in the mass camp, a moment that sparked a lifelong passion.
3: I'd watch, and if it looked like something that I could reproduce or recreate, then I would say, hey, like, can I help you with that?
1: Over the past 33 years, Thomas went from masquerader to volunteer, and now shares that same experience with her own children. But Thomas says there's one thing missing. Many young people enjoy carnival without knowing its history. Carnival, created in Trinidad and Tobago in the late 1700s, was a defiant act, a call for freedom using their own music, dance, and self-made costumes and instruments to celebrate their culture, while their enslavers held their own and very separate celebrations.
3: It was an act of resistance. It was a, you don't have to invite us to our party, your party, because we can have our own.
1: Thomas is part of Carnival Nations. The theme this year is celebrating the teams in the World Cup. Her section, Qatar.
3: The colors associated with Qatar's flag. The maroon, for example, represents the bloodshed of their past conflicts. The white band represents peace. And that's relatable when I think about the history of carnival.
1: To help preserve that history, Thomas founded the Junior Jump Up Company, teaching children ages 2 to 18 about the culture, artistry, and history behind mass, while helping bands with planning and logistics.
3: We are one or two generations removed from that art being lost because the cultural connection being kind of overrun by the party connection is going to lose the recipes of how to build mass.
1: Looking ahead, Bernicia hopes to bring carnival education into schools through volunteer opportunities, arts programming, and fashion design competitions. Carol Charles, CTV News.
0: As with every Caribbean Carnival Grand Parade, CP24 will bring you live coverage of the spectacle. CTV's Raheem Ladani and Jessica Smith will be our hosts for the annual event. The fun starts Saturday morning at 8 o'clock. This is Toronto's breaking news, CP24. Thanks so much for joining us. Your top stories are next.

0: police are investigating after two locations of a Jewish-owned bagel shop were vandalized. More on this in moments. Police are investigating after a body was discovered near tracks along Queen Street East and Theater Lane in Brampton. And several people have been injured in a multi-vehicle crash involving a TTC bus in Scarborough. Details to come. This is Toronto's breaking news, CP24. Hello, I'm CJ Nelson. Thank you for joining us. The Toronto Police Hate Crime Unit is investigating after two Jewish-owned businesses were vandalized overnight on Saturday. Toronto police say shots were fired at the window of a bakery in the Yonge and St. Clair area. Shortly after, police received reports of a broken window at another location at the same Jewish-owned bakery chain. This one is in the Bathurst and Steeles area. There were no injuries reported in either.
1: Officers are currently on scene, as you can see behind me, investigating this matter. The second incident happened up at the Bathurst and Steeles area, where we had information that a window had been broken at that other bakery, again, owned by the Jewish community. Officers are there investigating as well. When we as Toronto police arrived here on St. Clair Avenue, we saw evidence of a shooting, and we're continuing that investigation right now. Up on Steeles Avenue, there's been no indication of a shooting there, but we're continuing our efforts to ensure the safety of the community and the public at large.
0: Mayor Olivia Chow commented on the incidents during a media event.
2: Any kind of hate really have no place. And we, in Toronto, we will double our effort. Toronto Police, through Project Resolute, have been guarding synagogues and a Jewish community center and places 24/7, and we'll see what else we could do. But anyone that is committing a crime should be arrested and punished.
0: Noah Shack with the Center for Israel and Jewish Affairs spoke about the impact of the attacks on the local community.
3: It's a hot spot, particularly on a Sunday morning, for families to get together, enjoy themselves and being together with family time. And it's one of a number of institutions where people across the city come together to enjoy the best of this city, the best of what makes us Torontonians and Canadians, those values that unite our families and our communities with joy and laughter. And that's really what has been shattered here, in addition to the windows. Today, people are not able to do that because, unfortunately, the restaurant is closed and surrounded by police tape while the police conduct their investigation.
4: This is not the Canada. This is not the Toronto I knew about, okay? None of us like what's going on here. Stop it and stop just pandering to this nonsense. Okay? All words. There's no action anymore.
5: It feels very personal to me. I could have been in there.

0: or anybody in this neighborhood. It could have been daytime as opposed to nighttime. Thank God no one was in there. But still, what does that do, shooting a bullet into a bakery because you don't like the fact that they happen to be Jewish?
1: We live near the neighborhood, and this is where we come for our food, and we feel threatened and unsafe.
2: The Guns and Gangs and hate crime units are investigating. Turning over to Brampton now, where an investigation is underway after a body was found in the downtown area. Police taped off the entrances to Sellers Lane near Queen and Main Streets following the discovery. Police say the body was found in an area adjacent to the train tracks. The scene is not far from Brampton GO station. Police tell us the death is considered suspicious at this time, but an investigation will determine if there was any foul play. Police are searching for your help in identifying a suspect in an East End break and enter. This is who they are looking for. The break-in took place Thursday afternoon in the Kennedy and Ellesmere area. The suspect allegedly broke into a home, stole several items, and was confronted by the homeowner before taking off. He's described as 6 feet tall, 20 to 30 years old, and had on dark clothing. Call police or Crime Stoppers if you have any info. Several people have been injured in a multi-vehicle crash involving a TTC bus in Scarborough. The collision happened shortly before 2:30 this afternoon at Pharmacy in Teasdale Place, just north of Danforth. The impact of the crash caused a black Mercedes SUV to leave the road and flip onto its side. A white sedan was also badly damaged, and the bus had damage to its rear bumper. Police say two women and a child were taken to the hospital, but they are expected to survive. Police want to speak with the driver in connection with an electric scooter crash that left a boy seriously injured near Eglinton and Dufferin. An image of a silver Dodge Ram has been released by police with hopes the driver will come forward or be identified by the public. The collision happened around 4:45 on Tuesday at Dynevor Road and Rowan Avenue. Police say an 11-year-old boy was on an e-scooter when he lost control and collided with a parked silver van. Police are also trying to track down the van's owner. Anyone with information is asked to reach out to police. Police have released pictures of two suspects in a distraction theft in Scarborough that involved the victim being sprayed with ketchup. Investigators are asking for your help to identify the man and woman in these photos. They're wanted in connection with an incident near Eglinton and Pharmacy back in mid-April where a senior was robbed of their money. Take a look at this footage police previously released. You can see a man pull a bottle of ketchup from his jacket and spray it on a man walking with a cane who was leaving a local bank. Police say after he was sprayed, the woman stole the victim's money while offering to help clean his jacket. Anyone who recognizes the people in these photos is asked to contact Toronto Police or Crime Stoppers. This is Toronto's breaking news, CP24. Stay with us. More of your top stories next.
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2: It was supposed to be a rally to complain about plans for the Island Airport expansion, but instead, it turned into a celebration.
8: We won!
2: Dozens gathered to celebrate the federal government's decision to halt plans to expand Billy Bishop Airport while future expansion isn't completely off the table. Ottawa says there are currently no plans to allow jets to operate from the airport. The decision follows months of opposition.
14: I'm here to thank the thousands and thousands of Torontonians that spoke with one voice. This is our waterfront, this is our island, and no jets. And the message was so clear and so compelling that the federal government, thank you, they said no. So it's really a celebration of people's power, which you're witnessing right here.
15: I was pleased that see that announcement, but it doesn't seem like they completely shut the door on the efforts to try to bring jets into the Toronto Island Airport. So I'm hoping that this continues, we continue to push back and say that we need our islands, we need our clean harbor.
16: I think it's great news. I was really celebrating the first sight. In the morning, I started reading the detail and seeing that there were words like for now. I know that Doug Ford is not happy, and he's going to find a way to come back. And we really need to make sure the tripartite agreement involves the city.
17: We learned it the same way that everyone else did. You know, a leak late Friday night. I was having dinner in my backyard, and the text started coming in. So great news. The people of Toronto spoke, as you mentioned, 87,000 of them saying no to this crazy idea. And we're so happy to have everyone here today to celebrate a victory.
18: Everybody's happy. We came here for a rally. This was originally planned to be a rally. Now it's a celebration. And it really shows that if the people fight together, we can win and we can restore our democratic rights and fight for what's right here.
2: The provincial government says it plans to press ahead with plans to expand Billy Bishop Island Airport. This is Toronto's breaking news, CP24. Updates on the Gordie Howe Bridge when we come back.
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0: Welcome back. Here are some of the top stories we are following. Police are asking for your help in searching for a person last seen in Etobicoke. A federal by-election is coming to Beaches, East York at the end of August after the resignation of Nate Erskine Smith. And the Gordie Howe International Bridge is opening to the public Monday at noon. We'll have all the latest on this in moments. Stay with CP24 for more on these stories. And for further details, head to cp24.com and the CP24 app. Police are asking for help in the search for a missing person from Etobicoke. 23-year-old Christine was last seen Friday morning around 8 at the intersection of Dixon Road and Martin Grove Road. She is described as 5'7" with a thin build and short brown hair. Christine was last seen wearing a purple hoodie, black sweatpants, and yellow sandals. Families and investigators are concerned for her safety. Anyone with information is asked to contact police. The Prime Minister has called three federal by-elections for next month, and one of them is here in the GTHA. Voters in the riding of Beaches, East York will be heading to the polls on August 31st. It's to replace Nate Erskine Smith, who resigned as MP last month. There are two other by-elections taking place, one in Quebec and the other in British Columbia. The opening of the Gordie Howe International Bridge is set for Monday. Come noon, traffic is expected to connect cross-border travelers to Windsor and Detroit. As CTV's Jeremy Sharon reports, some officials are skeptical it will actually open when it's supposed to.
1: One!
2: The ribbon has been cut. The milestone marked with a Canadian celebration Friday. Officially opening the Gordie Howe Bridge to traffic is all that remains.
3: It's huge, not just as a structure, it's huge economically as well.
2: The bridge's opening will add a fifth crossing point to what is the busiest international trade corridor in North America. The Windsor-Detroit crossing accounts for about one-third of all trade between Canada and the U.S., about $1 billion a day.
4: And the amount of trade that flows at the Blue Water Bridge here in Sarnia Point Edward and in Windsor is vital to the Canadian economy. So, again, fingers crossed.
2: Fingers crossed that the bridge actually opens, that is. History is a cause for concern here. This bridge's opening has been delayed several times. A scheduled ceremony last month was called off at the 11th hour by the Trump administration. The president wanted a new deal.
4: Given the rhetoric out of the White House the last 24 hours on wildfires again and more tariffs, will this actually transpire? That is a big issue.
2: This weekend, in the final hours, there is hope, but caution too on both sides of the Detroit River.
5: I don't know how much influence our president will have on the opening of tomorrow, but I know that the American people are anxious for that to happen.
2: Businesses in Windsor hoping to benefit from a fresh flow of visitors, waiting with bated breath.
6: I keep saying I'm just going to believe it when I see it, but I am very hopeful that tomorrow's the day.
2: U.S. officials were uninvited from Friday's ceremony after Trump's latest tariff threats. This former U.S. ambassador and governor of Michigan was one of them.
7: This is a fabulous piece of architecture. It's a towering symbol of our friendship, and no amount of political rhetoric in Washington is going to change that.
2: The bridge has so far served as a symbol, though not a good one, an example rather of the continued tension between the countries. Monday's opening, some hope, can help turn a page. Jeremy Sherrill, CTV News, Ottawa.
0: A truck driver has been charged for going down a road they weren't allowed to in Caledon. Provincial police sharing photos of the truck, which became stuck while trying to take a hairpin turn on the forks of the Credit Road on Friday. The tractor trailer became pinned against a guardrail and led to a lengthy closure of the roads while it was being safely removed. The area is posted as a no heavy truck route. A 65-year-old man is now facing charges, including disobeying a sign and interfering with traffic. This is Toronto's breaking news, CP24. We have updates on the latest sporting events around the city when we come back.
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18: One of Canada's longest distance charity cycling events is set to hit the road for a good cause in less than a week. 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
19: This event was actually named appropriately Friends for Life. You meet the most incredible people and you hear their stories. Stories of they perhaps lost someone or they know someone living with HIV and the struggles they've gone through. So it's really meaningful when you come together with a common purpose. And that purpose is to help people and help fight HIV with you know, opportunities to fight the stigma. It is really powerful to watch, especially through the lens of new riders who are just part of this, to really experience how community is needed and how it comes together for one common purpose.
18: This year's goal is to bring in $1.9 million to support life-changing HIV and AIDS services. The Washington Nationals are holding a Canada-U.S. Friendship Day when they host the Blue Jays. The theme night comes amid trade tensions between the two countries, stemming primarily from tariffs imposed by U.S. President Donald Trump. The Embassy of Canada in the U.S. said in a post on social media, the evening serves as a celebration of America's 250th anniversary through the two countries' mutual love of baseball. The Jays and Nats have yet to meet this season. They last played in Nationals Park in early May of 2024. Nearly 2,000 athletes participated in the 13th annual Super Tri Toronto. The race, formerly known as Toronto Triathlon Festival, took place Sunday morning. Participants swam 1.5 kilometers in Lake Ontario, then hopped onto their bikes for a 40-kilometer ride, and they weren't done yet. They finished off with a 10-kilometer run. We spoke with Expo Director Dave Buzanco about today's event.
20: We have Super Tri, which is formerly the TTF, the Toronto Triathlon Festival, been a fixture in the city for over a decade now, and this is the current location of where we are situated on exhibition grounds at the band shell. That's now home base for us for the event. So today we've got a 10K race going off. We have a running race, a 10K running race. We have a sprint triathlon, an Olympic distance triathlon, and behind me is the swim start for the triathlon portion of the races today.
18: Tim Don, an Olympic triathlete and manager of a Super Tri team, says Toronto was a great host city for the event.
21: It's a big race downtown to close off the major roads, to ride right through the center of town and then to head back out. You don't get that in many cities in the world. So the fact that the Toronto city is behind it is amazing. And we had the 10-kilometer run this morning. Over 2,000 athletes took part in that. We have a relay event. So if you're a bit apprehensive about swimming, you can just do the swim, the bike, or the run. And again, we then have the sprint race. And to top it off, we had the professional race and all the athletes. We had Tyler Michalichuk, the Canadian Olympian, win the men's race, and he's qualified for the Super Tri final, which is over in Europe.
1: I did the swim familiarization yesterday. It's pretty chilly. Definitely the coldest open water swimming I've done. 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
11: The finale to the Toronto Caribbean Carnival is happening on Saturday. Revelers will take in the sights and sounds of Caribbean culture as the Grand Parade takes over the lakeshore. As CTV's Carol Charles tells us, for one local family, Carnival is more than just colorful costumes and music. It is a family legacy.
12: For Bernicia Thomas, Carnival isn't just a celebration. It's a part of who she is. And it's a connection to her Trinidadian roots that she's now passing on to the next generation.
13: This was the highlight of my summer when I was a kid, was being able to get dressed up in costume. They're living exactly what I was living then.
12: The smiles say it all as young masqueraders hit the road during last weekend's Junior Carnival Parade. At the age of 3, Thomas was introduced to carnival by her mother and grew up spending countless hours in pan yards with her father.
14: She was parade mom. She always had snacks in her bag or a beverage or something to repair a costume.
12: When her mother passed away when she was 7, carnival became Thomas's way of staying connected.
14: She loved it. She didn't just make it a party for us. It was like, this is your culture, this is your life.
12: By age 10, Thomas was helping build costumes in the mass camp, a moment that sparked a lifelong passion.
14: I'd watch, and if it looked like something that I could reproduce or recreate, then I would say, hey, like, can I help you with that?
12: Over the past 33 years, Thomas went from masquerader to volunteer, and now shares that same experience with her own children. But Thomas says there's one thing missing. Many young people enjoy carnival without knowing its history. Carnival, created in Trinidad and Tobago in the late 1700s, was a defiant act, a call for freedom using their own music, dance, and self-made costumes and instruments to celebrate their culture, while their enslavers held their own and very separate celebrations.
14: It was an act of resistance. It was a, you don't have to invite us to our party, your party, because we can have our own.
12: Thomas is part of Carnival Nations. The theme this year is celebrating the teams in the World Cup. Her section, Qatar.
14: The colors associated with Qatar's flag. The maroon, for example, represents the bloodshed of their past conflicts. The white band represents peace. And that's relatable when I think about the history of carnival.
12: To help preserve that history, Thomas founded the Junior Jump Up Company, teaching children ages 2 to 18 about the culture, artistry, and history behind mass, while helping bands with planning and logistics.
14: We are one or two generations removed from that art being lost because the cultural connection being kind of overrun by the party connection is going to lose the recipes of how to build mass.
12: Looking ahead,

0: Ernisha hopes to bring carnival education into schools through volunteer opportunities, arts programming, and fashion design competitions. Carol Charles, CTV News.
1: 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CTV's Raheem Ladani and Jessica Smith will be our hosts for the annual event. The fun starts Saturday morning at 8 o'clock. This is Toronto's breaking news. CP24, thanks so much for joining us. Your top stories are next.
2: And frustration from the city's Jewish community tonight after two locations of a locally owned bakery were vandalized, including one struck by gunfire. We have the latest on the investigation and calls for action. Good evening. Toronto police are investigating both incidents at the Jewish-owned Kiva's Bakery, Bagel Bakery, as suspected hate crimes. Now, officers pledging to increase their presence near the two businesses as the hunt continues for those responsible. CTV's Beth McDonnell reports.
3: Shattered glass spills onto the sidewalk at Kiva's Bagel Bar, a Jewish-owned bakery at Yonge and St. Clair in Midtown Toronto, the result of overnight gunfire.
4: It happened at 1 in the morning. I heard three gunshots at 1 a.m. But having said that, I heard nothing after, no sirens, nothing. And then I wake up this morning and here's this whole thing with the police.
3: A second location at Steeles and Bathurst under the same name was also targeted. There, a front door window was broken. Both incidents are being investigated by police as possible hate-motivated crimes.
5: It feels very personal to me. I could have been in there, or anybody in this neighborhood. It could have been daytime as opposed to nighttime.
6: This is where we come for our food, and we feel threatened and unsafe.
3: When it comes to hate-motivated crimes, Toronto police data shows the Jewish community is the most targeted group. In 2025, anti-Jewish incidents represented more than 80% of religiously motivated hate crimes. It's a phenomenon the Center for Israel and Jewish Affairs says is increasing because of terrorism and at times sponsored by the Republic of Iran. Last month, police reported dozens of shootings are being carried out in gun-for-hire schemes at synagogues, Jewish schools, and the U.S. consulate. The center believes there is a correlation between conflict in the Middle East and violence here.
7: Nothing can justify crimes being perpetrated against Canadians on Canadian soil.
3: Officers say the investigation is in the early stages and the Guns and Gangs unit is involved. The connection for now, the incidents happened at the same local chain. It's not clear which shop was targeted first, exactly when overnight, or why, although public safety is a central focus.
8: We're going to be increasing our police presence to conduct the investigation for what happened here. And you can also expect an increased presence of police around those locations.
9: I've spoken with the owner of the building. They are incredibly upset about what happened. I mean, this really shakes the foundation of the community.
3: Some local residents are fed up.
10: It's infuriating. This has got to stop in this city. And it's only going to stop when our government starts to clamp down on what's going on.
3: Police are urging anyone with information or video to come forward. Beth McDonnell, CTV News.
2: Three people, including a child, were injured in a crash involving a TTC bus in Scarborough this afternoon. The collision happened shortly before 2:30 at Pharmacy in Teasdale Place, just north of Danforth. The impact of the crash caused a black Mercedes SUV to leave the road and flip over on a sidewalk. A white sedan was also badly damaged, and the bus had damage to its rear bumper. Now, police tell us two women and a child were taken to hospital with non-life-threatening injuries. The cause of the crash is under investigation. And police are looking to speak with a driver in connection with an e-scooter crash that left an 11-year-old boy seriously injured near Eglinton and Dufferin. Investigators are hoping to track down the driver of the silver Dodge Ram pickup truck that was driving in the area of Deniver Road and Rowan Avenue around 4:45 on Tuesday afternoon. Now, police say an 11-year-old boy was riding an e-scooter in the same area and lost control, colliding with a parked silver van. He was taken to hospital with serious injuries. The circumstances surrounding the crash aren't clear. Investigators are also attempting to locate the owner of the van. Anyone with security camera or dash cam footage is asked to get in touch with police. And police have released pictures of two suspects in a distraction theft in Scarborough that involved the victim being sprayed with ketchup. Investigators are asking for your help identifying The man and woman in these photos, they're wanted in connection with an incident near Eglinton and Pharmacy. This happened in mid-April, where an elderly victim was robbed of their money. Police previously released this footage. In it, you can see a man pull a bottle of ketchup from his jacket and spray it on a man walking with a cane who was leaving a local bank. Investigators say after he was sprayed, the woman stole the victim's money while offering to help clean his jacket. Anyone with information is asked to come forward. Well, more news in a moment. First, he's alive with the city. Keep talking about rain, but it hasn't materialized yet. It's 21 degrees. Feels like 28 with the Humidex. Rain is expected tomorrow. Let's take a first look at the forecast. Looking at our current conditions, you can see it's 21 right now, 19 in Hamilton and London, a balmy 25 in Windsor, where a bridge will be opening, fingers crossed, tomorrow. And as we move on with the right clicker, here we go, looking at our satellite. Okay, there's the precipitation. It could be moving through very shortly, but more tomorrow. I think that's really when if we're going to see some rain. My car needs it. My lawn needs it. So let's hope that rain comes through. As we look at our overnight, we're just going to be a couple degrees above normal, which is good. A few clouds, light wind. Sunrise at 6:01 a.m. And at 8 a.m., it'll be 20 degrees. There was quite a scene along Toronto's waterfront today, but it wasn't the sound of jets drawing attention. Instead, it was community advocates celebrating after the federal government halted the province's plans to expand the island airport. CTV's Raheem Ladani has more.
11: We won!
12: A triumphant speech echoing the power of the people.
13: I think it's great news. I was really celebrating the first night.
14: We need our islands. We need our clean harbor.
12: Originally organized as a rally, this community gathering along Toronto's waterfront is now a celebration after the federal government announced Friday that it is grounding plans for a proposed expansion at Billy Bishop Airport.
15: I'm here to thank the thousands and thousands of Torontonians that spoke with one voice. This is our waterfront, this is our island. And no jets.
12: The decision came after 87,000 people voiced their opinion against expanding the island airport through a Transport Canada survey, citing concerns, including increased traffic, noise and air pollution, and canceled homes.
16: We're going to take the federal government at face value and thank them for putting an end to this proposal. The provincial government saying that they're going to still go ahead with this. It'd be sort of like me saying I have a development proposal for my neighbor's backyard. You don't own it, you can't develop it.
12: However, the provincial government says it plans to press ahead with plans to expand Billy Bishop Island Airport. Ontario's transportation minister writing in a statement, "We look forward to continuing to work to advance the expansion of Billy Bishop Airport. As this work continues, we look forward to seeing and anticipate a plan that ensures the project protects public spaces, including the Toronto Islands, addresses potential noise and environmental impacts, expands and improves Little Norway Park, supports new housing opportunities in the area, and delivers lasting benefits for local communities."
17: That's really concerning because the people have spoken very, very clearly. Do not destroy our waterfront, just to expand that airport so that a JP Morgan, a Wall Street bank, can make more profit because they get money off of each passenger. So the minister better think twice if he's going to do it.
12: A sign, the battle over the jets may not be over. Raheem Ladani, CTV News.
2: In transit news, the TTC's latest round of seasonal service adjustments came into effect today. The changes mostly mean the scaling back of additional service on buses and streetcars that was in place for the FIFA World Cup. There's also a major reroute to keep in mind. If you ride the Carleton streetcar, the city will be carrying out sewer and track work between Bay and Church. So starting tonight, streetcars are rerouting via Dundas. A replacement bus is running between Spadina Station and Broadview at Girard for customers along the affected section of the route. Stay with us, folks. More to come after the break. And eventually, we'll get to Richard Krause.

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1: Hey, welcome back, everybody, and especially to the folks in Sable Beach. Our regular producer, Jory Perry, is on vacation and watching the news. And when I said Richard Krause was coming up, he had to text in to tonight's producer, Dustin, to say what? Obviously, that was a mistake. Richard Krause is not going to be up later on, but we do have some entertainment news. So hello to everybody on vacation and tuning in. We appreciate it. Let's get to your weather forecast, everybody. Right now, it is 21 degrees in Toronto, 21 Trenton. I don't have the weather for Sable Beach, but maybe I can get that a little later on. As we look at our lows for this evening, not too low, 19 degrees and really comfortable throughout. There looks like some thunderstorms to the east of us towards the Kingston area, but for us, it's kind of a hit and miss right now. I don't think we're going to have much precipitation overnight. Tomorrow morning at night, it's going to be 19 degrees at 5 a.m. We have a few clouds and a light wind. And then the sun comes out 7 a.m. It'll be 20 degrees, 21 degrees at 9 a.m. But that's when the Humidex kicks in. It'll feel like 25 degrees. As we look at our highs tomorrow, it's going to be 28, feeling like 33. And yes, we should have some rain tomorrow and potentially thunderstorms, so be careful out there. And pretty much throughout the region, the Humidex is really going to be the story. We're back into the heat all throughout the area with the Humidex and the rain. Looking at our forecast, this is showing you our the radar showing you when the rain is coming through. More rain to the south of us, but you can see there tomorrow night around this time, we should have some rain by that point. Hey, everybody, looking at the next 7 days, we talked about Monday, Tuesday, Wednesday, we've got rain. Thursday, Friday, looking like the best days of the week. Again, this is what the models are showing us right now, but things could change. But hopefully for your lawns, you will have some rain this week. Well, now to the latest efforts in Northern Ontario, as more than 160 active wildfires continue to burn. Additional crews from Alberta have arrived to the fire line in the Thunder Bay area to support ongoing firefighting efforts. Crews are working to locate and extinguish hot spots along the fire perimeter, with helicopter bucketing operations providing additional support. Now, crews continue to build hose lines and patrol the area for any signs of fire activity. Well, Prime Minister Mark Carney has called three federal by-elections for next month, and one of them is right here in the GTA. Voters in the riding of Beaches East York will be heading to the polls on August 31st. It's to replace former Liberal MP Nate Erskine-Smith, who resigned last month. He has held the riding since 2015. Two other by-elections will be held in Quebec riding of Chicoutimi-Lefroy and the BC riding of North Vancouver-Capilano.
2: We're going to be looking for whether the Liberal government can sustain the support that they're having at this stage of the game. And again, that's an open question. A lot of challenges on the horizon, and it could be that it's more difficult to retain or pick up seats as time goes on. We've got ongoing trade talks with the United States that are having significant economic impacts on a lot of Canadians, increasing disagreements about how to manage those. And again, the question is going to be whether or not that confidence that the government has had up until this point, in light of the fact that they've got such a difficult government in the U.S. administration to deal with, or whether those economic strains start to really hit hard enough that people start to look for alternatives.
1: The Liberals would need to win one of those three seats to hold on to their majority control of the House of Commons. Hey, folks, stay with us. Coming up, we have some sports news, we have some Carabana news, and eventually we'll get to some box office news. Stay with us.
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22: This ring, it's the greatest weapon in the universe. Dangerous part of the job. You need to be fearless.
23: Are you afraid? Are you afraid? Are you afraid?
24: I was raised fearless, and I'll do this better than he's ever done it before.
25: Closed captioning of this CP24 program is brought to you by Diamond and Diamond Lawyers, Canada's largest personal injury law firm with over $1 billion in total settlements.
1: Welcome back, everybody. In sports, the Blue Jays were going for the series win at Fenway Park this afternoon against the Boston Red Sox.
26: And he's got a base hit. Into right center, two runs will come in to score, and the Red Sox lead 3-0.
1: Okay, I said they were going for it. I didn't say they got it. It was a tough outing for the Jays as the Red Sox jumped out to a 3-0 lead in the fourth inning. Boston went on to win 6-1. The Jays now travel to Washington, D.C. to open a series with the Nationals tomorrow night. Well, nearly 2,000 athletes jumped into Lake Ontario this morning for the annual Super Tri Toronto race. The triple threat athletes took part in the Olympic distance of the triathlon. That is 1.5 kilometer swim, a 40 kilometer bike ride, topped off by a 10 kilometer run.
27: There's no hate to my game for the other sports. I do a bunch of other things. But why this one? It's a feat of endurance that, yeah, it's kind of like a bucket list thing, you know?
28: I'm looking forward to kind of just getting into it. I think if I do anything around 3 hours, I'll be happy.
29: I like to do hard things. I like to have a physical challenge, so you know you're always progressing. In your life, there's always things where sometimes it doesn't feel like you're moving towards a goal, but in a race like this, in a sport like this, it always feels like you're making progress, which is satisfying.
1: Well done to them. It's not on my bucket list. The winners of today's races were Canada's Tyler Mislachuk and Susanna Mislakova of Slovakia. They both now move on to the Super Tri Final in New Jersey. Well, the main event to the Toronto Caribbean Carnival is coming up on Saturday with the Grand Parade. Raheem Ladani and Jessica Smith will be hosting. And for one lifelong enthusiast, Carnival is more than colorful costumes and music. It's a family legacy. CTV's Carol Charles has her story.
0: For Bernicia Thomas, Carnival isn't just a celebration. It's a part of who she is. And it's a connection to her Trinidadian roots that she's now passing on to the next generation.
2: This was the highlight of my summer when I was a kid, was being able to get dressed up in costume. They're living exactly what I was living then.
0: The smiles say it all as young masqueraders hit the road during last weekend's Junior Carnival Parade. At the age of 3, Thomas was introduced to carnival by her mother and grew up spending countless hours in panyards with her father.
3: She was parade mom. She always had snacks in her bag or a beverage or something to repair a costume.
0: When her mother passed away when she was 7, carnival became Thomas's way of staying connected.
3: She loved it. She didn't just make it a party for us. It was like, this is your culture, this is your life.
0: By age 10, Thomas was helping build costumes in the mass camp, a moment that sparked a lifelong passion.
3: I'd watch, and if it looked like something that I could reproduce or recreate, then I would say, hey, like, can I help you with that?
0: Over the past 33 years, Thomas went from masquerader to volunteer and now shares that same experience with her own children. But Thomas says there's one thing missing. Many young people enjoy carnival without knowing its history. Carnival, created in Trinidad and Tobago in the late 1700s, was a defiant act, a call for freedom using their own music, dance, and self-made costumes and instruments to celebrate their culture, while their enslavers held their own and very separate celebrations.
3: It was an act of resistance. It was a, you don't have to invite us to our party, your party, because we can have our own.
0: Thomas is part of Carnival Nations. The theme this year is celebrating the teams in the World Cup. Her section, Qatar.
3: The colors associated with Qatar's flag. The maroon, for example, represents the bloodshed of their past conflicts. The white band represents peace. And that's relatable when I think about the history of carnival.
0: To help preserve that history, Thomas founded the Junior Jump Up Company, teaching children ages 2 to 18 about the culture, artistry, and history behind mass, while helping bands with planning and logistics.
3: We are one or two generations removed from that art being lost because the cultural connection being kind of overrun by the party connection is going to lose the recipes of how to build mass.
0: Looking ahead, Bernicia hopes to bring carnival education into schools through volunteer opportunities, arts programming, and fashion design competitions. Carol Charles, CTV News.
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20: Go home.
1: There were no new wide releases this weekend, considering all the interest and hype around The Odyssey. The biggest blockbuster of the summer made another $87 million U.S. across North America for a total of nearly $640 million in ticket sales worldwide since its debut. But there was also another box office milestone, with Disney and Pixar's Toy Story 5 surpassing $1 billion U.S. It now ranks as the highest grossing movie release of 2026 to date. It leads a crowded field, with Variety reporting this year is on track to see the most billion-dollar blockbusters for any year since the pandemic. I'm totally mesmerized by this movie, which I haven't seen yet. And that's our report for this evening. A reminder, you can get breaking news all day long on CTV24 and on our website, ctvnewstoronto.ca. For all of us here at CTV News, have a good night. I'm Andrea Case. For all the hardworking people in front of and behind the camera, we say good night. Michelle. No, Michelle's on holiday. I'll be back tomorrow with Nathan and Lindsay. Have a good night.

0: Okay, we're giving you a live look. A stretch of Southbound University is closed downtown after shots were fired near the U.S. consulate once again. We'll have the latest on this coming up.
1: Toronto police look into what's believed to have been a hate-motivated attack over the weekend at not one but two Jewish-owned bagel bars in the city.
0: And voters in the riding of Beaches East York will be wrapping up summer with a visit to the polls as Prime Minister Mark Carney announces a round of by-elections for August. Hey, Toronto, good morning. Happy Monday. Welcome to CP24 Breakfast, July the 27th. I'm Jennifer Shung.
1: And morning, I'm Nick Dixon. Glad you're here this morning and hope you had a great weekend. Your Monday's off to a pretty decent start here. Weather-wise, let's take you outside and give you a sense of how things are looking out there. 18, feeling like 23, so already starting the week off warmer than we were anytime this time last week, that's for sure. And I think, Bill, that's kind of a sign of where we're going this week, isn't it?
2: It is, but another sign of where we are is this is the first time in a while that the sun has come up in the 6 o'clock hour.
1: Right.
2: So literally, it's only been up for 18 seconds.
1: 18 whole seconds.
2: 18 whole seconds. it's going to be a little low on the horizon for the next half hour or 45 minutes. Once you get an hour into the daylight, those rays become focused. The sun starts climbing above those mid rises in the eastern sky, and you start to get the warm up. But as Nick pointed out, we're already doing pretty well. 18, feeling like 23. Calm winds for now. They'll only pick up a little bit, 5 to 15. But there will be humidity here today. Heat and humidity getting up to 28, feeling like 35, that will be the energy, the fuel for some thunderstorms that will develop this afternoon as a low works its way in. It's going to pass by us overnight tonight, and that's going to bring another round of showers tomorrow morning and afternoon. But it should clear just in time, or at least that portion of it, for a decent evening before the risk comes back as that system hangs out just to our east for isolated showers on Wednesday. So a little bit unsettled from here, but we do get a warm, muggy day today, a little bit fresher for tomorrow and Wednesday. I'll break it all down in detail with your long-range forecast, Nelson. Send it over to Adjua. Adjua, how are things looking out there on the roads?
3: You know, so far so good. We do have one problem, but it's not really creating too much of a delay, but it is worth a mention. So if your travels do take you on to the westbound 403, this is into Mississauga, right at Mississauga Road, you'll find that HOV lane is blocked. That is following an ongoing collision. Also, vehicles involved in this crash are off to the right shoulder. Again, not seeing too much of a slowdown because it's still very, very early in the rush. On to the 401, just seeing some steady streams of traffic as you head across the top of the city. And if your travels take you towards the Don Valley Parkway, also looks really good in either direction. A heads up on City Streets, Jane closed both ways at St. Clair, and that is for a collision investigation. Nick and Jen, I'll send it back to you.
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0: CapitalDirect.ca. We begin with this. Police are on the scene of a shooting near the U.S. consulate this morning.
1: CP24's Courtney Hill is joining us live near Queen and Armory with the latest on this story. Courtney, good morning. What do you know so far?
5: Good morning, Nick and Jen. Several police officers are on the scene right now along University Avenue. We know they were called here at about 4:45 over reports of a shooting near the U.S. consulate. You see they have blocked off the area right in front of the consulate. The yellow tape is up. I'm counting at least six police cruisers here, and this investigation now underway. What we're also hearing from Toronto police, they confirm at least one shell casing was found. Now, it's not clear if the bullet actually struck the U.S. consulate, the building, or nearby. We also know, given that something very similar happened back in March, there was already a police presence in this neighborhood. Police already set up just outside of the U.S. consulate. They've been here for several months since March. That's when there was the last shooting that happened here at the U.S. consulate. We heard from officials it was considered a national security investigation at the time, a very, very big concern for so many people given what happened and the implications of all of this. So that's why there was already a cruiser out front. And we know, again, police now investigating this shooting near the consulate this morning. No reports of any injuries. We do know the consulate very secure. There's bulletproof windows, people inside. If they are, they may not have heard anything, but we know there are several cameras outside. So officers will, of course, be looking to get more information from that to get a better sense of who may be responsible for this and why. And of course, they're also processing this scene right now. We arrived just a few minutes ago and the entire university stretch southbound from Dundas right up till about Queen is blocked off as part of this this investigation. So nobody getting by southbound at this time. Again, the yellow tape is up. Several police officers out front. I've been watching them for the last few minutes. We're not seeing too much activity right now, Nick and Jen, but this just happened. Again, it was 4:45. We know police were called here over reports of a shooting near the U.S. consulate. We're just waiting to get some more information on exactly where this happened, if anything was struck. And again, no injuries to report at this time. This is a breaking news story. We'll continue to give you the latest information on this as we follow it closely this morning. Over to you.
1: Okay, that is Courtney Hills live along University. Again, the U.S. consulate shot one more time. Courtney is on the scene and will join us throughout the program this morning with the latest details. Thank you, Courtney.
0: Meantime, Toronto police are investigating after two Jewish-owned businesses were targeted in suspected hate-motivated attacks.
1: Toronto police called to the Kiva's Bagel Bar in the Yonge and St. Clair area about 8 o'clock Sunday morning after shots were fired at the window. Then about 20 minutes later, police received reports of a broken window at another location of the same Jewish-owned bakery chain near Bathurst and Steeles. Fortunately, no injuries were reported. Now, Mayor Olivia Chow commented on the incidents during a media event yesterday.
6: Any kind of hate really have no place. And we, in Toronto, we will double our effort. Toronto Police, through Project Resolute, have been guarding synagogues and a Jewish community center and places 24/7, and we'll see what else we could do. But anyone that is committing a crime should be arrested and punished.
0: And Noah Shack with the Center for Israel and Jewish Affairs spoke about the impact of the attacks on the local community.
7: It's a hot spot, particularly on a Sunday morning, for families to get together, enjoy themselves and being together with family time. And it's one of a number of institutions where people across the city come together to enjoy the best of this city, the best of what makes us Torontonians and Canadians, those values that unite our families and our communities with joy and laughter. And that's really what has been shattered here, in addition to the windows. Today, people are not able to do that because, unfortunately, the restaurant is closed and surrounded by police tape while the police conduct their investigation.
8: This is not the Canada. This is not the Toronto I knew about. Okay? None of us like what's going on here. Stop it and stop just pandering to this nonsense. Okay? All words. There's no action anymore.
9: It feels very personal to me. I could have been in there. Or anybody in this neighborhood. It could have been daytime as opposed to nighttime. Thank God no one was in there. But still, what does that do, shooting a bullet into a bakery because you don't like the fact that they happen to be Jewish?
10: We live near the neighborhood, and this is where we come for our food, and we feel threatened and unsafe.
1: Now, police say the guns and gangs and hate crime units are investigating here.
0: Well, police want to speak with a driver in connection with an electric scooter crash that left a boy seriously injured near Eglinton and Dufferin.
1: This image of a silver Dodge Ram truck's been released by police with hopes the driver will come forward or be identified by the public. This happened about 4:45 last Tuesday at Dynevor Drive and Road and Rowan Avenue. Police say an 11-year-old boy was on an e-scooter when he lost control and collided with a parked silver van. Police are also trying to track down the van's owner. Anybody with information is being asked to come forward. Several people were injured in a multi-vehicle crash involving a TTC bus in Scarborough. It happened shortly before 2:30 Sunday afternoon at Pharmacy in Teasdale Place. That's just north of Danforth. The impact of the crash caused a black Mercedes SUV to flip onto its side, and a white sedan was also badly damaged. The bus had damage to its rear bumper. Police say two women and a child were taken to hospital with non-life-threatening injuries. An investigation is underway after a body was found in downtown Brampton. Police taped off the entrances to the Sellers Lane near Queen and Main Streets after the discovery. Police said the body was found in an area adjacent to the train tracks. Now, the scene isn't far from Brampton GO Station. Police tell CP24 the death is considered suspicious, but an investigation will determine if there was any foul play. And police have released pictures of two suspects in a distraction theft in Scarborough that involved the victim being sprayed with ketchup. Take a look at this. Investigators are asking for your help in identifying the man and woman in these photos. They're wanted in connection with an incident near Eglinton and Pharmacy in mid-April where an elderly victim was robbed of their money. Police had previously released this footage. In it, you can see a man pull a bottle of ketchup from his jacket and then spray it on the man who's walking with a cane who was leaving a bank. Police say after he was sprayed, the woman stole the victim's money while offering to help clean his jacket. Anybody who recognizes the people in these photos is asked to contact Toronto Police or Crime Stoppers.
0: A new study finds 1 in 10 emergency room doctors are leaving the specialty due to burnout. The findings are part of a new study in the Canadian Medical Association Journal and based on a 2025 cross-country survey of hundreds of emergency medicine doctors. Nearly half of survey respondents said they've reduced their clinical hours, while 20% have taken time off and 10% have left the specialty. Researchers say the leading theme of the survey is a broken healthcare system that's pushing doctors to the brink.
1: Well, the Prime Minister has called 3 federal by-elections for next month, and one of them is right here in Toronto. Voters in the riding of Beaches East York will be heading to the polls on August 31st. It's to replace Nate Erskine-Smith, who resigned as an MP last month. 2 other by-elections will be held, one in Quebec in the riding of Chicoutimi-Lefroy and in the BC riding of North Vancouver-Capilano.
0: The Gordie Howe International Bridge is finally set to open in Windsor today. According to the Bridge Authority, the crossing will open at noon. It comes after several delays and ongoing tensions with the United States. Canadian officials held a ribbon-cutting ceremony on Friday, but U.S. officials were disinvited in light of Trump's latest tariff threats. The fees for crossing with a normal passenger vehicle are listed as $8 Canadian.
1: Cadbury has issued a recall for one of its products due to undeclared pistachio.
0: The recall involves several of the company's Dairy Milk Oreo chocolate bars. Officials say people have reported allergic reactions after eating the products. The Canadian Food Inspection Agency says anyone who bought the chocolate bars should either throw them in the garbage or return them to the store for a refund. A food safety investigation is underway and the recalled products are being pulled from store shelves.
1: Okay, to sports now. The Toronto Blue Jays in Washington tonight, opening a 3-game series against the Nationals, who will host Canada-U.S. Friendship Day for tomorrow night's game.
0: How timely. The special theme night comes amid renewed trade tensions between the U.S. and Canada. The Nationals were the Montreal Expos before the team moved to Washington, D.C. at the end of 2004. That season, the Jays and the Nats have yet to meet this season. The last time Toronto played at Nationals Park was in May of 2024.
1: All right, Canada-U.S. Friendship Day. We'll see how that goes over. I'll be kind of intrigued to watch that. Meantime, coffee drinkers, hey, good morning, have reason to celebrate this week. The American Heart Association says people can probably drink more than they already do.
0: That's good news for some people who are on 5 cups a day. CTV's Michael Serapio found there could be some health benefits to that extra cup of brew.
11: Be it steamed, dripped, or just plain black, Canadians love their coffee. Industry analysts estimate more than 70% of Canadians drink the caffeinated brew at least once a day, others more. But how much should Canadians be drinking before coffee becomes a health risk?
12: I'm not sure, probably 1 or 2.
13: I'd say maybe 2, because more than 2 it just sort of gives jitters.
14: Like 3 or 4. I would say that's what I drink every day.
11: Well, for coffee lovers, some good news from the American Heart Association, which said this past week when it comes to cardiovascular health, up to 5 cups of coffee a day is safe for most adults.
14: Oh, really? I didn't know that.
11: And it's not just safe, it could also be beneficial.
15: It appears that the risks of things like heart attack, stroke, and diabetes in particular may, if anything, be actually lower among those that consume caffeinated coffee.
11: That said, what is safe is very individual, based on metabolism, general health, and other factors. And this guideline is only for coffee.
15: Those data should not be extrapolated to energy drinks.
11: Health Canada's guidelines are different, saying for adults, the maximum daily intake should be no more than 400 milligrams or 4 cups. For women who are pregnant, trying to get pregnant or breastfeeding, 300 milligrams or 3 cups.
16: Now, the American guideline does not suggest to drink coffee if you don't already, but if you do, you have reason now to justify a 5th cup. Michael Serapio, CTV News, Ottawa.
0: Okay, so get your coffee on.
1: Yes, I do.
0: Hundreds of brave souls took to the downtown streets, roads, and Lake Ontario for the Super Try on Sunday. And after the break, we want to know your tips. Send us photos, videos of you in action.
1: It doesn't have to be necessarily participating in a triathlon, but what are you good at? What can you do for a while? And what can, how can you help people be better at certain things? Join that conversation coming up.
17: It's only one question.
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10: All right, looking out east at the Humber Bay from CN Tower and beyond. The sun came up at 6:01 this morning. Mainly cloudy skies right now. A lot of humidity as we're kind of looking out through the atmosphere there as well. But we are still seeing a little bit of sun break through that cloud deck. It'll be a bit of an unsettled day ahead. This heat and humidity, this is the potential energy or the fuel. Just looking for some triggers or a match. And we've got a few. We do even have a system coming in from the west that will pass by just to the south and bring much more concentrated energy overnight tonight and tomorrow morning. But in advance of it, there's enough little trigger and mechanisms going on to give us the risk of showers and potentially strong storms this afternoon. Right now it is 18, feels like 23. A deep orange color where we're looking at heat and humidity is moving back in. It retreated a little bit, but it's moving back in. We do have generally variable winds right now, but a bit of a north wind for central Ontario, a bit of a southwesterly wind for the Midwest of the U.S. and the collision point of those two winds allowing for some upward lift, and that's going to give the risk again of those thunderstorms this afternoon. Seeing a little bit of a shower up around Goderich and inland, but here's where we are this afternoon through evening. So from early afternoon through to early evening, then overnight again, dawn, we could see another round of showers and thunderstorms. It does look like it's going to wind down a little bit in the afternoon and evening, and then a few showers pop back up through the overnight. And that low stalls over Atlantic Canada and the northeast of the U.S. So we'll catch the back edge of that cloud on Wednesday and possibly a lingering shower, but it finally departs off the Atlantic for Thursday and Friday. And boy, that looks good for the end of the work week, doesn't it? Risk of showers and thunderstorms this afternoon, a bit of a pullback with a chance of showers early in the morning, and then overnight into Wednesday, just a couple of isolated showers, and then it clears out, mainly sunny, breezy, high of 27, sunshine, and very warm for Friday. I'll take you through the rest of the long-range forecast and show you the weather for the big Toronto Caribbean Carnival Parade on Saturday as well. That is also looking good. There's a teaser. I'm going to send it back to studio.
11: Okay, check it out. Nearly 2,000 athletes participated in the 13th annual Super Tri Toronto yesterday.
12: Yeah, the race, formerly known as Toronto Triathlon, Triathlon Festival, happening Sunday morning. Participants swam 1.5 kilometers in Lake Ontario, then hopped on their bikes for a 40-kilometer ride, and then it was followed by a 10-kilometer run.
10: I'm tired just hearing about that. We want you to join the conversation. Send us your tips, pictures, or video of your running, swimming, biking, or something you're just really good at doing for a really long time. Email us at now@cp24.com, and we will share some of those responses this morning. I don't think I got my pictures in time, but I used to do a lot of running. I kind of started with Sporting Life 10K, did that a few years as one of the media ambassadors, and then kept it going right through the pandemic. And then I kind of shifted gears from running to golf. And you might say, oh, well, that's a different shift.
12: Yeah.
10: Games are like 4.5, 5 hours sometimes, and you're literally like, people are like, oh, you're just walking around a court. It takes some concentration.
12: Yeah.
10: And I'm sweating by the end of the game. You feel it with your back.
11: In.
10: You're swinging all over the place. The worse you are, the more you swing. but those are my kind of two main focuses.
11: Yeah,
10: for the last 10 years.
11: Sometimes I bike on occasion. Like my husband used to work for a bike company and used to do the decals. Mm-hmm. So we'd get them for free. So we got these old school bikes.
12: Uh-huh. Okay.
11: So we'd ride those around. We do that all the time. He was trying to teach me to skateboard, so I do it off and on.
10: Mm-hmm.
11: I'm not that great. But roller skating, like a bunch of different things, yeah.
13: You still roller skate?
11: Yeah, yeah.
13: Wow.
11: Yeah, yeah.
13: Out on the street or?
12: Like not rollerblading, but roller skating?
11: Roller skating, because that's how I learned when I was a kid.
14: With the four wheels, like a Jeep.
11: Right. Yeah,
14: Jeep on the feet.
11: On the feet. Well, it's weird too because I used to rollerblade also when I was a teenager. Mm-hmm. So then when you transition back, it's hard.
12: It's a weird feel.
11: Wow. Where the stopper is, the stopper is at the front, not the back.
12: Right.
11: And that's why people fly because they always want to do the stop at the back and there's nothing there. Mm-hmm.
12: Yeah, yeah, that's a good point.
14: That's cool.
11: Good balance helps your core.
12: Yeah, it does.
11: Yeah.
14: I would say my journey's kind of like Bill. I definitely golfed a lot this weekend and I used to run a lot. You know, did the triathlon, the half Ironman, which I'm still very proud of.
12: You should be, absolutely,
14: And the running is great when you can do it for long distance, but I had some knee injury stuff from skiing, and that's really slowed me down.
11: Mm-hmm.
14: But I would say golf is definitely much more of like a mental exhaustion than the physical one, although you are swinging a lot.
12: Mm-hmm.
14: So these days, it's just my new challenge is, you know, trying to do pull-ups.
12: Right.
14: Yeah, I'm up to seven.
12: Seven, that's good.
14: Seven neutral.
11: That's pretty awesome.
14: Pull-ups.
12: Right, okay.
11: So,
12: that's impressive.
14: That's what I'm doing.
12: I think it's anchoring. You know, like 4 hours a day, 5 days a week. This is a bit of a marathon in its own right.
11: It's
12: effectively almost as long, if not quite as long, as a round of golf. But there is a lot of, you know, focus. You got to pay attention. You got to be alert. You got to look alive. Be ready for anything. You know, we've got breaking news this morning out of University Avenue, all these kind of things.
14: Right.
12: So that is really part of it. But the concentration side of golf, I totally agree. Mm-hmm. By about the 12th or 13th hole, if I'm not playing well, my concentration is just out the window. So anyway, you can join the conversation this morning now at cp24.com and have your say on what you can do for a long, long time.
14: Yeah.
12: Let us know.
11: Mm-hmm.
14: Meantime, coming up next, your morning smile. Kids, don't try this at home. Sleeping while on the go is definitely a no-no. Oh, my goodness.
11: Sleeping and driving.
14: That is so
12: Funny. Well, you have a top story on that.
11: Okay, I do.
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0: Welcome back. Time for your morning smile. I think this will make you chuckle. We know that kids fall asleep in car rides or, you know, on those car rides all the time. In this case, even when they're in the driver's seat.
1: Just an old plywood boat. This is me on the QEW summit. These tots really are too tired even to drive. Boy, they're talking about snapping heads there. They fell asleep minutes after got in and reportedly drove around in circles fast asleep for about an hour before waking up. So definitely, yeah, don't try this at home.
2: No.
1: But, you know, sometimes after this shift.
0: Oh, my gosh. You know,
1: it's just, I've had my head snap a couple of times on the drive home. It's scary, actually.
2: Like,
1: this is obviously lighthearted, but yeah.
3: And there's things, like when you're driving in snow or just driving at night with the chevrons or whatever's on the road, it's so hypnotic.
1: It's mesmerizing.
3: I'm like, I would be, they're playing like some light country. I would have been like much more higher RPM. Yeah.
1: I call people. If I need to really wake up, I need to call and like speak to someone that I can, like, I have to be actively involved in a conversation, not just one way, you know?
3: Get the adrenaline out.
0: That's a great idea, Phil.
2: But it's true. You have to, like, whenever I've been sleepy and driving, so dangerous.
1: Really?
2: But you have to, like, roll down all the windows. I turn off the heat because the heat is just.
3: Put you out, and when they say you're, like, people who fall asleep, you can be eyes wide open and start to dream. That's not, like, time to stop.
2: Yeah.
3: Like, that is crazy. You just kind of drift off the
2: show. So true.
0: I slap myself or I just pull over and. In a parking, like a gas station or whatever, and just 10-minute nap, it helps.
1: No, it's no laughing matter. I mean, that is hysterical video, 100%, but it's a legitimate thing. And they say, you know, sleepy, tired driving is just as equally as bad as drunk driving, right?
2: Totally.
1: I mean, it's very equivalent, right? So it is something
2: that definitely... And it's like this. You could just be like this, and then it's not good.
1: Let's move on to this. So frozen drinks are definitely a great way to beat the heat, even for your pets.
3: Mm.
0: Oh my gosh, wow.
3: That was a dog I'd go by.
2: Duckeritas are all the rage for this flock of feathered friends. The cold bevy of blended berries is keeping them hydrated and happy during the heat.
1: It's happy hour.
2: It is happy hour.
3: Quacky hour.
1: All right, save some for the fishes. Yeah, holy, okay.
2: There's definitely something special in that drink.
1: Yeah, well, with the temperatures this week, we could see things like that.
3: With the giant margarita.
0: Frozen margarita time. That does look pretty good.
3: Yeah, the weather is going to be pretty good. I'm kind of excited because the Caribbean Carnival, sometimes the weather could be all over the place. It's looking really good. It's still several days away. But yeah, Thursday, Friday, and Saturday are looking really quite fantastic.
0: Beautiful.
3: Very warm. But manageable, but we do have some storms this afternoon. So be aware.
2: We need it for lawns.
1: We do indeed. No kidding. It's a 3-day weekend we're heading into.
2: We don't need the storms.
1: All right, quick break here on CB24 Breakfast. Your 6:30 headlines are just around the corner here. 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

0: Breaking news this morning, a stretch of Southbound University is closed downtown after shots were fired near the U.S. consulate. Courtney Keels on that story.
1: Toronto police are looking into what's believed to have been a hate-motivated attack over the weekend at not one but two Jewish-owned bagel bars in our city.
0: And voters in the riding of Beaches, East York will wrap up their summers with a visit to the polls as Prime Minister Mark Carney has announced a round of by-elections for the end of August. All right, here we go. Monday morning, July 25th. Good morning, and thanks for joining us here on CB24 Breakfast. Hope you enjoyed your weekend. I'm Nick Dixon.
1: And I'm Jennifer Shung. Hope everyone's waking up fresh this Monday morning because it certainly feels a bit muggy outside. Mm-hmm. Kind of has that Florida feel with the humidity. And Bill, you mentioned some active weather potentially for later today.
2: I did. And does anyone ever really wake up fresh feeling on a Monday morning?
0: Not particularly, no. More not groggy than
2: not
0: anything.
2: 6:30 in the morning, but I appreciate the sentiment. Yes, we are looking at the risk of showers and storms this afternoon. You know, clouds already thickening, variable to mainly cloudy right now. A lot of humidity out there. 18 feels like 23, so a spread of 5 between temperature and humidex, indicating a pretty moist environment. And that's the fuel for those showers and storms this afternoon. You just need a match or a trigger to get that fuel lit. And we will see that this afternoon with some converging winds. System is on the approach as well, which will bring a lift with the circulation around that low. The humidex also just really quite warm this afternoon. Even though the temperature might not reflect that, we'll get up to about 28 or so, and it will feel like 35. There's a look at some of the active weather currently over the Saugeen Shores, up around Saugeen Beach. 28 chance of storms this afternoon. And then tomorrow, the system kind of passes by us to the south, so there'll be some breaks for the return to the risk of showers and storms early overnight as a secondary boundary kind of swings through on the backside of the system. It starts to pull away, but it stalls just to the east over eastern Ontario, just kind of spins there for a day, and then it will completely clear out for Thursday and Friday, return to sunshine and a beautiful way to end off the work week. I'll share those long-range forecast details coming up. Adjoa, it's over to you.
3: Yeah, you know what, Bill? We are still dealing with a pretty decent drive, but we do have a couple of problems if you're making your way out. So we'll start on the westbound lanes of the 403. This is just as you make your way near Mississauga Road. So it's the HOV lane that is still blocked with this collision. About 30 minutes ago, there wasn't much of a delay. I'm starting to see one just on the approach. Also, vehicles involved are off to the right side, but they're hooking up the vehicles. So hopefully this situation will clear. Then eastbound on the 401, rush hour has definitely arrived. A lot busier from the 427 in sections out towards about Weston Road. And if you're on the westbound 401, looking at delays already from the Don Valley Parkway out towards Avenue Road, and a bit of a crawl, actually quite the crawl, southbound 404 DVP starting from Shepherd to just south of Winford Drive. On city streets, Jane is still closed both ways at St. Clair following a serious crash. Nick and Jen, I'll send it back to you.
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0: All right, breaking news this morning. For the second time this year, police are on scene of a shooting near the U.S. consulate.
1: CP24's Courtney Hills is joining us live near Queen and Armory with the very latest on this. Courtney, several police cruisers there, and I believe there's a chunk of the street closed off, right?
6: That's right. Southbound along University, the police have this road blocked off. Jen, there's a very heavy police presence at this intersection right in front of the U.S. consulate. I'm stepping out of the way so you can get a live look at the scene. So what we know so far, according to Toronto police, they were called here to the area over reports of a shooting near the U.S. consulate. It's not clear if the building was struck, but we are hearing from police at least one shell casing was found. When we arrived here, I'd say about 45 minutes or so ago, we noticed that officers were right in front of the building, focused on something on the ground. Of course, right now the focus would be on preserving the evidence, also ensuring that this area is secure. They'll be trying to get surveillance video. I'm sure they'll be in touch with the U.S. consulate, getting a sense of what any security inside saw or heard. No injuries to report, but of course, this will be a very serious investigation for police, given that what appears to be connected to all this, the U.S. consulate, the whole road shut down as part of this investigation. It seems like, you know, every few minutes I'm seeing more officers arrive. If we move our camera a little bit north, closer toward Dundas, that's where part of the road closure is. You see more officers have pulled up and kind of parked on the street here. We're in touch with police, just waiting to see what more they can tell us about this, to see if they can confirm whether the building was struck. We're also looking to see if they can confirm if police were already here. Since March, they have had a police presence in this area because of the shooting that happened back in March. At that time, shots were fired toward the U.S. consulate. No injuries to report there, but we know there were many updates on that investigation. It was a very significant investigation, a high priority. We also know it was considered a national security incident at that time. So again, we're just checking in with police to see if the police were already here when shots were fired in this area this morning. In terms of the road closure, Nick and Jen, we know it stretches from Dundas south to Queen Street. When we arrive, you notice right away there's no way anybody is getting southbound on University because of this ongoing investigation. And officers, again, kind of standing out front, holding this scene and likely getting more information on what unfolded here this morning. So as soon as we have more information, we'll let you know. But this is a breaking story. We're following closely. Shots fired once again near the U.S. consulate. No injuries to report. And there is a very active investigation here at this hour. Over to you.
0: Absolutely. Okay, we'll keep a close eye on that. That is Courtney Hills live this morning close to the U.S. consulate. Courtney, thank you.
1: Meantime, Toronto police are investigating after two Jewish-owned businesses were targeted in suspected hate-motivated attacks.
0: Toronto police say they were called to the Kiva's Bagel Bar in the Yonge and St. Clair area about 8 o'clock Sunday morning after shots were fired at the window. And about 20 minutes later, police received reports of a broken window at another location of the same Jewish-owned bakery chain near Bathurst and Steeles. In each case, no injuries were reported. Noah Shack with the Center for Israel and Jewish Affairs spoke about the impact of the attacks on the local community.
5: Well, thankfully, the reports indicate that nobody was injured in this instance of gunfire that once again has shattered the peacefulness of our community. This incident is taking place within the context of multiple incidents over the last number of months of gunfire targeting Jewish community institutions. It shouldn't be happening in our community. It shouldn't be happening in anyone's community. The notion that people are coming to pick up bagels on a Sunday morning only to be greeted with police tape is alarming, and it's something that we are seeing increasingly in cities like Toronto.
7: I'm feeling that it's being planned to make us feel unsafe. That's what I feel. It's not, they keep saying random, but this is not random.
8: I'm not sad, it's infuriating. This has got to stop in this city, and it's only gonna stop when our government starts to clamp down on what's going on here.
9: Beyond sad, this is not the Toronto that I was born in. Really, folks, do better.
10: My daughter informed us. She told us that what happened, so we were living up the street here. We just came down to support and see what's going on.
1: And police say the Guns and Gangs and hate crime units are now investigating.
0: An investigation is underway after a body was found in downtown Brampton.
1: Police taped up the entrances to Sellers Lane near Queen and Main Streets following the discovery. Police say the body was discovered in an area adjacent to the train tracks. The scene isn't far from Brampton GO Station. Police telling CP24 the death is considered suspicious at this time, but an investigation will determine if there was any foul play. Well, a truck driver has been charged for going down a road they weren't allowed to in Caledon. OPP sharing photos of the truck, which became stuck while trying to take a hairpin turn on forks of the Credit Road on Friday. The tractor trailer became pinned against a guardrail and led to a lengthy closure while it was safely removed. The area is a posted no heavy truck route. A 65-year-old man faces charges, including disobeying a sign and interfering with traffic. Yikes.
0: Well, police have set up a command post as they continue to search for a missing person from Etobicoke. 23-year-old Christine was last seen about 8 o'clock Friday morning at the intersection of Dixon Road and Martin Grove. A command post has now been set up at 600 Dixon Road. Christine describes about 5'7 with a thin build and short brown hair. She was last seen wearing a purple hoodie, black sweatpants, and yellow sandals. Family and investigators are concerned for Christine's safety. If you have information, you're being asked to contact police.
1: The Gordie Howe International Bridge is finally set to open in Windsor today. According to the Bridge Authority, the crossing will open at noon, and it comes after several delays and ongoing tensions with the United States. Canadian officials held a ribbon-cutting ceremony on Friday, but U.S. officials were disinvited in light of Trump's latest tariff threats. The fees for crossing with a normal passenger vehicle are listed as $8 Canadian. And ahead of the August-long weekend, Canadian Blood Services is putting out an urgent call for donors amid a national supply shortage. The agency says its inventory of donated blood has fallen about 20% since the start of the summer, as far fewer donation appointments were booked than usual. Officials say hospitals often require more blood products during a long weekend because a busy time for travel can lead to more trauma cases, while demand from cancer treatments, surgeries, and other medical care continues regardless of the time of year.
0: All right, the finale to the Toronto Caribbean Carnival is happening Sunday. Revelers will take in the sights and sounds of Caribbean culture as the Grand Parade takes over the lakeshore.
1: CTV's Carol Charles reports for One Local Carnival is more than colorful costumes and music. It's a family legacy.
11: For Bernicia Thomas, Carnival isn't just a celebration. It's a part of who she is. And it's a connection to her Trinidadian roots that she's now passing on to the next generation.
12: This was the highlight of my summer when I was a kid, was being able to get dressed up in costume. They're living exactly what I was living then.
11: The smiles say it all as young masqueraders hit the road during last weekend's Junior Carnival Parade. At the age of three, Thomas was introduced to carnival by her mother and grew up spending countless hours in panyards with her father.
13: She was parade mom. She always had snacks in her bag or a beverage or something to repair a costume.
11: When her mother passed away when she was seven, carnival became Thomas's way of staying connected.
13: She loved it. She didn't just make it a party for us. It was like, this is your culture, this is your life.
11: By age 10, Thomas was helping build costumes in the mass camp, a moment that sparked a lifelong passion.
13: I'd watch, and if it looked like something that I could reproduce or recreate, then I would say, hey, like, can I help you with that?
11: Over the past 33 years, Thomas went from masquerader to volunteer and now shares that same experience with her own children. But Thomas says there's one thing missing. Many young people enjoy carnival without knowing its history. Carnival, created in Trinidad and Tobago in the late 1700s, was a defiant act, a call for freedom using their own music, dance, and self-made costumes and instruments to celebrate their culture, while their enslavers held their own and very separate celebrations.
13: It was an act of resistance. It was a, you don't have to invite us to our party, your party, because we can have our own.
11: Thomas is part of Carnival Nations. The theme this year is celebrating the teams in the World Cup. Her section, Qatar.
13: The colors associated with Qatar's flag. The maroon, for example, represents the bloodshed of their past conflicts. The white band represents peace. And that's relatable when I think about the history of carnival.
11: To help preserve that history, Thomas founded the Junior Jump Up Company, teaching children ages 2 to 18 about the culture, artistry, and history behind mass, while helping bands with planning and logistics.
13: We are one or two generations removed from that art being lost because the cultural connection being kind of overrun by the party connection is going to lose the recipes of how to build mass.
11: Looking ahead, Bernicia hopes to bring carnival education into schools through volunteer opportunities, arts programming, and fashion design competitions. Carol Charles, CTV News.
0: And CP24 will have live coverage of the Caribbean Carnival Grand Parade this weekend. CTV's Raheem Ladani and Jessica Smith will be the hosts for the annual event.
1: Yeah, the fun starts on Saturday morning starting at 8 o'clock.
0: All right, lots to come for the long weekend. Meantime, coming up, everything you'll need to know about your morning commute, including a check on traffic, transit, and, of course, that daily check on the operations out of Pearson Airport.
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3: All right, looking out west from high top the CN Tower. A lot of haze out there, clouds thickening a little bit, and we are going to see the risk of showers and storms come in this afternoon. So if you do have outdoor plans, you got to keep that in mind. You may have to navigate around some active weather this afternoon, some heavier downpours, flashes of lightning. Means you got to seek shelter and safety if you're caught in one of those more intense storms. So we'll keep our eyes on those and let you know when the time frame is for that. 18 feels like 23. Winds are light, and they will continue to be light and variable right now. And there's a look at that heat. That had retreated a little bit stateside. It's pushing back for one day. It will freshen up for tomorrow. But the collision point between those two air masses is where the active weather exists. And that's what's going to be with us this afternoon. And there's a lot of potential energy or fuel for those storms to develop. We're just looking at a little bit of shower activity areas well east of the city. And then just a couple of pulses of more moderate showers coming in across Midwest and Ontario. But as we roll the future cast into motion, you see things really develop after about 2:30, run until about 7. And then we get another round coming in through the overnight around 3-4 a.m. and then tomorrow afternoon it does die down a little bit, but because this low stalls just to our east, we're going to see some wraparound cloud and the risk of showers continue on through the day on Wednesday before it clears all the way out to Atlantic Canada for Thursday and Friday. And we're looking at much brighter, more beautiful conditions. Saturday we're looking at variable skies, some sunlight, wind. This is Caribbean Carnival Day, and then the risk of showers returns on Sunday, but shouldn't be too intense. I think the worst weather, or at least the most intense weather, will be this afternoon. At the 7-day forecast, we're heading over to Pearson and inside the Integrated Operations Control Center, where duty manager Sonny Parmar is standing by. Good morning to you, Sonny. How are things at Pearson?
4: Good morning, Bill. It's been a good start to the day. We're expecting 157,000 passengers to travel through both terminals today. Security screening points, we're experiencing some queuing at the checkpoints, but the wait times are normal. This is basically normal for a Monday morning. Summer morning. So runway configuration, we'll be on a runway 23 and 24 left operation for most of the day. And those thunderstorms you spoke of earlier, we're going to expect them over the airport area this afternoon and this evening. So passengers may experience slight arrival and departure delays as everything comes to a stop on the apron until the convective activity moves away from the airport area. As always, passengers are encouraged to check with the airlines or torontopearson.com for latest flight information.
3: All right. Thanks for the update, Sonny. Hopefully those thunderstorms won't be too disruptive, but I know you're on top of that. We're going to send it now over to Adjoa for a look at the roads. They're moving clearly on this shot, but I'm sure there are some problem areas as always.
5: Yeah, Adjoa. You know, I do have a little bit of good news, though, Bill, which is a great thing if you're headed through Mississauga. That's why it's wide open on the 403 westbound. If you're making your way into Mississauga, right at Mississauga Road, we were dealing with a collision. Did have the HOV lane blocked at one point. The right lane was also blocked, but everything just cleared away. So now this drive through this area, at least, is moving swimmingly. Can't say the same about the 401 East. Into Scarborough in particular, we're dealing with a brand new problem. It's a stalled truck off to the side on the eastbound 401 Express, but MTO crews are blocking the right lane, so it's a little bit busy through here. Probably want to stick with the collectors to avoid this. If you're on the flip side, westbound 401 starting to get slower now from Victoria Park in sections out towards about the Avenue Road stretch, and extremely busy for some reason on the southbound 427. Never this slow this time of day, but still really busy. As yet from the 407 down to about the 409, that's where everything opens up. Been searching my cameras, have not spotted any issues. Heads up as well, Jane remains closed both ways between Dundas and St. Clair. That is for an ongoing, very serious collision where a pole did go down. And the police investigation still has University closed southbound through Dundas all the way down to Queen. I'll send it over to Susan Nguyen now at the TTC Transit Control Center. Good morning, Susan. Any issues happening on TTC?
6: Good morning, Adjoa. So yes, we have several of our bus routes detouring around Jane and St. Clair because of that serious collision that you just mentioned there. So three of our bus routes are impacted. This includes our 27 Jane South, 935 Jane Express, as well as our 40B Junction Dundas West buses. So right now, the 27 Jane South and 935 Jane Express buses are detouring around that collision and missing that southbound stop on Jane at St. Clair. And as for our 40 Junction Dundas West buses, there's currently not servicing stops between Jane and St. Clair and Runnymede and St. Clair, and this is only the B branch that's affected. So definitely leave yourself plenty of extra travel time if you are traveling through that corridor this morning. But aside from that, the rest of the network is moving very smoothly. So make sure to check our service alerts before you head out the door. Now over to you, Nick. Good morning.
7: Susan, good morning. Thank you for that update. We'll look forward to more throughout the morning. And of course, we've got what's coming up in the world of business with BNN Bloomberg's Roger Peterson right after this here on CP24 Breakfast.
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5: All right, time to talk business with BNN Bloomberg's Roger Peterson. Roger, happy Monday. Good to see you. Hope you had a nice weekend.
3: Had a great weekend. Zero complaints.
7: Good to hear.
3: Zero complaints.
7: Yeah. All right, any complaints about some earnings coming out this week? Some big
3: Well, there'll
7: names
3: be complaints because it doesn't matter how perfect these earnings reports are, there will be complaints.
7: Can't please everyone.
3: It's the big tech companies that are, four of the big tech companies that are reporting this week, and a couple others as well. But the big ones to watch for Microsoft after the market on Wednesday, Meta as well, SK Hynix in South Korea, another big one. And then on Thursday, Apple and Amazon.
7: Big.
3: And Samsung as well from Korea. So those are the ones I'll be watching. I mean, the four from on the NASDAQ, I think it makes up 40 or 50%
7: It's a staggering percentage.
3: Just how gigantic these companies are. And of course, the big concern is with the spending that they're all doing on AI. And so is it going to be a return on the investment? And how much more are they going to spend?
7: I mean, that's the question.
3: Yeah. Watched it all year. It's slowly edged up. They're talking about maybe $1 trillion in capital expenditures. As they build out.
7: Yeah.
3: So and then there's the concern because they are investing in each other. And is this just a circular investing?
7: Right.
3: Are they actually making money, or are they just moving the money around?
7: Good point. Yeah.
3: Everybody will keep an eye on it, because the markets have been taking a hit over the last couple of weeks. NASDAQ was down almost 3.5%. So, and the big one, Tesla's lost 20% in the last 2 weeks.
7: You don't say.
3: Tesla. Well, I did, actually.
5: Well, I don't know if that has to do with Elon Musk giving this interview with The Economist, and apparently,
14: attacking journalists and saying, you know, people hate the media, blah, blah, blah. I don't know. Maybe it's different.
16: Some sales were down. Some of the numbers weren't what people expected.
14: Okay.
16: There's competition. The Chinese EVs are pushing some competition.
14: Yeah, it's probably that.
16: I looked, I think, over the last, since he became a trillionaire, because I think he got up to about 1.3.
7: Mm-hmm.
16: He's lost half trillion dollars in valuation.
7: Unbelievable. That, of course, is connected to SpaceX. Meantime, you would think Tesla would be doing well, considering where gas and oil prices, pardon me, are going this week. We're not talking about those prices. Gas prices is what I meant to say.
16: It's hot in here.
7: However, markets are rebounding a little bit.
16: They are. Yes, they are. That'll make a reel somewhere. Oil's dropped. Brent, which is the kind of world standard, is now back down below 90. Which is good for everybody.
14: Mm-hmm.
16: That's pushing everything down. And the market's maybe bouncing back. So we were just talking about the big hits that they've taken over the last 2 weeks. Actually, the TSX is up for the last 2 weeks. But the Nasdaq took a hit. Looks like they're bouncing back a little. There was no missiles fired over the weekend.
7: Yeah, that's right. A little pause for.
16: But then the big question is, well, is it because talks are maybe resuming, or is everybody just running out of munitions?
7: Which
16: is the other possibility
7: they were talking about.
16: It's not just because they have a deal coming on.
7: I know. I heard one of the surrogates for Trump saying he's giving diplomacy a chance. And it's like, okay, good to give it a chance, but, what else is behind that?
16: Yeah, so, let's build some more rockets.
7: We'll watch throughout the week. Okay, Roger, appreciate this. Thanks so much.
14: Yeah. Thanks, Roger. Have a good day.
7: Got all the assets covered. We're back with more breakfast coming up right after this.
17: 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We've got you covered all summer with Thursday night, Friday night, and Saturday games. Then it's the road to the Grey Cup. 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

0: And we have breaking news this morning. Southbound University is now blocked off at Dundas as police look into an early morning shooting outside the U.S. consulate. We'll check in with Courtney Heels live at the scene.
1: Toronto police turning to the public for some help in finding a missing person in Etobicoke. A command post has now been set up in the Dixon and Martin Grove Roads area. We'll have the latest on that search.
0: And burnout is pushing emergency physicians to leave the specialty. We'll have the latest on a new study out this morning from the Canadian Medical Association Journal. Hey, Toronto, good morning. Welcome to CP24 Breakfast on this Monday, July the 27th. Hope you had a nice weekend. I'm Jennifer Shung.
1: And I'm Mick Dixon. Yeah, appreciate you joining us this morning. Lots to get to, but let's kick things off with the weather this morning because we're in for some pretty warm weather this week, but also potentially some wet weather over the next couple of days. So let's take you outside now where it's 18, feeling like 23. And again, Bill, sometimes it's hard to tell. Are we just looking through the atmosphere and seeing this, or is this a sign of moisture in the atmosphere ahead of what's in store?
2: A little bit of both. So you do have that moisture and you are looking through a lot of atmosphere. So it may look a little hazier than if you're, just looking straight up. But we are looking at mainly cloudy skies. We've got a lot of humidity creating that haze. And we have a system on the approach, and it's sort of redirecting the winds. So they're initially out of the northwest and then southwest and then southeast. And as they become to steer around, they'll collide with other winds, and you get some uplift, and that will help to trigger some storms, even in advance of the system coming in. And there are branches out, boundaries out from this the center of low pressure, which passes by us overnight and early tomorrow. So there's lots of play, so expect a bit of an active weather day this afternoon, evening, overnight, and tomorrow. Just a few lingering showers on the backside of this departing low. 18 feels like 23, as you mentioned. There's a look at temperatures around the region. We're all sitting pretty comfortably warm, I think. Maybe a little muggy to sleep, but you know, it should probably be manageable. We've got calm winds, but again, you can see the variability in this. Some northwesterly, some starting to shift around to come in out of the southwest in advance of this system, and then southeast as that system does approach. With the wind circulating counterclockwise around low pressure, and it is just on the approach into Michigan and then working its way towards us. There's a look at the highlights or lowlights of the day, depending on how you look at it and the plans you have. 28, feeling like 35 at its peak, and then starting around 2 p.m. onward through the evening, we will be seeing the risk of some showers and storms. So make sure you're able to plan accordingly with those conditions coming in. I'll have the rest of the long-range forecast coming up. Adjua, it's over to you for a look at the roads.
3: Yeah, it has continues to be a busier drive now, Bill, on most of the major area highways. And watching some brand new problems, Bill. This is on the eastbound lanes of the 401 at the start of the ramp that takes you to the 407. So it is the two right lanes of the ramp. I'm not even seeing any vehicles get around anymore. They were weaving around. That's not happening. So if you're coming out of Milton and into Mississauga, this is the reason why it's so slow. It's because of this collision involving the tank or blocking the start of that exit ramp. And then further east on the 401, this time into Scarborough, eastbound 401 in the express, east of Nielsen, right lane and shoulder blocked with a stalled truck. South 44 DVP slowing right down now from Finch down to south of Lawrence. And if you're using the Gardner, also pretty jammed into the downtown core. The delays start from the South Kingsway. Everything seems to open up once you pass about Strawn. A heads up, Jane Street still remains closed both ways between Dundas and St. Clair. That is for a very serious collision. And a reminder, University, southbound lane, it's closed at Dundas for a police investigation. Going to send it over now to Susan Nguyen at the TTC Transit Control Center once again. Susan, just checking in to see if there are any problems that are happening on TTC.
4: Thanks, Adjua. So yes, we have several of our bus routes currently on detour around that collision investigation at Jane and St. Clair. This is impacting three of our bus routes, the 27 Jane South, 935 Jane Express, as well as the 40B Junction Dundas West. So those Jane buses are currently detouring and missing that southbound stop on Jane at St. Clair. And as for the 40 Junction Dundas West, we are missing all stops between Jane and St. Clair and Runnymede and St. Clair. So this is impacting only the B branches. And on top of that, we are hearing that the traffic lights are also out at Jane and St. Clair, so leave yourself plenty of extra travel time if you are traveling through that area this morning, as we are seeing very heavy delays. So plan accordingly and make sure to check our service alerts on our website to see if your stop is affected. Other than that, that's the only disruption on our radar. Everything else is running very smoothly on all our subway, LRT, and streetcar lines. So Jane and St. Clair, make sure to plan ahead there, and our St. Clair streetcars are not affected. Now over to you, Nick and Jen.
0: And we have breaking news. Police are on the scene of a shooting near the U.S. consulate this morning.
1: CP24's Courtney Heels has been on scene for the last hour or so near Queen and the Armory with the latest. Court, what are you hearing from your police sources about this morning?
5: Well, we've just heard from Toronto Police. They confirm officers who were already on a 24-hour watch just outside of the U.S. consulate, they heard the gunshots. They also say that they found evidence of gunfire just outside of the building. There is a very heavy police presence here, Nick and Jen. It seems like every few minutes more officers arrive here. They're kind of lining the northbound direction now of University. Yellow tape up. Southbound is entirely blocked off. Also, forensics arrived about 20 minutes or so ago. So those officers will be focused on gathering evidence, identifying exactly where the shooting happened, and getting more information. They're also in touch with people who are working inside of the U.S. consulate. Of course, there's very heavy security here. We've seen the door kind of open. We've seen officers talking to some of the security officials inside of that building. In fact, I can see one standing in front of the door here. This all happened at about 4:45 this morning, and this is the second time there's been a shooting here at the U.S. consulate this year. Back in March, something very similar happened. Shots rang out toward the building. Nobody was injured, but at that time, the call was made to increase security outside, to have a police presence here 24 hours a day. Anyone driving in downtown Toronto likely noticed a cruiser just parked out front. They're literally parked kind of in the middle here of the road of University. They usually have their lights on. And again, what we're hearing from police, those officers were the ones who heard the gunshots. Of course, they're able to respond very, very quickly, and they found the evidence of gunfire just outside of the building. We're also now hearing from police there was a white sedan seen fleeing the area. They have no information yet on suspects, though, or suspects. So it's not clear if just one person was involved in this, if multiple people were. That will be the focus for these investigators. I can also tell you, Nick and Jen, very briefly, a duty inspector came over, talked to us, and just said they are going to be providing an update on this soon, but we don't have a timeline. We don't know when that's happening, but we'll likely get a better sense of what they know about this shooting and whether this is also considered a national security incident. That's what we heard the first time this happened back in March, but you really get a sense of how seriously police are taking this, given how significant the police presence is right now. All of University southbound shut down, and that's from Dundas to Queen. What we're hearing, Nick and Jen, this road will likely stay closed for most of the day as part of this investigation. Over to you.
0: Okay, that is CP24's Courtney Hills joining us live downtown at the scene of a shooting near the U.S. consulate. Thank you.
1: Meantime, police have set up a command post as they continue to search for a missing person from Etobicoke.
0: 23-year-old Christine was last seen on Friday around 8 o'clock in the morning at the intersection of Dixon Road and Martin Grove Road. A command post has been set up at 600 Dixon Road. Christine is described as around 5'7" with a thin build and short brown hair. She was last seen wearing a purple hoodie, black sweatpants, and yellow sandals. Family and investigators say they're concerned for her safety, so if you have information about her whereabouts, you're asked to contact police.
1: An investigation is underway after a body has been found in downtown Brampton.
0: Police taped off the entrances to Sellers Lane near Queen and Main Streets following the discovery. Police say the body was discovered in an area adjacent to the train tracks. The scene isn't far from Brampton GO Station. Police tell CP24 the death is considered suspicious at this time, but an investigation will determine if there was any foul play.
1: And a truck driver has been charged for going down a road they weren't allowed to in Caledon.
0: And this is the result. OPP sharing photos of the truck, which became stuck while trying to make a hairpin turn on forks of the Credit Road on Friday. The tractor trailer became pinned against a guardrail, and led to a lengthy closure while it was safely removed. The area is a posted no heavy truck route. A 65-year-old man faces charges, including disobeying a sign and interfering with traffic.
1: A new study finds 1 in 10 emergency room doctors are leaving the specialty due to burnout.
0: CTV Scott Hurst joining us live this morning with the latest on this. Good morning, Scott. Mm-hmm. What did the study find was creating this extreme burnout for physicians? We know that ER times are pretty astronomical.
6: Good morning, Nick and Jen. This new report, the survey is really painting a troubling picture on the state of healthcare overall, focusing in on the emergency department. And it says emergency physician loss should be seen as a national crisis for the Canadian healthcare system. Here are some of the numbers that we can pull from this report that really stand out, including 10%, 1 in 10 already leaving the specialty field already, leaving fewer emergency room physicians, just compounding this growing crisis. Just under half, according to the report, have reduced clinical hours to help with burnout, and some 20% had taken time off from emergency medicine as well, highlighting how Canadian emergency staff are dealing with record patient visits, long wait times, and department overcrowding, leading to significant burnout, not just limited to one region or province, but stating this is a serious concern coast to coast. And according to the national survey, really the prevailing theme through this is that the healthcare system is broken, and respondents say they're facing unrealistic societal expectations, including dealing with non-emergency issues day or night, and that physicians could no longer meet the demands from patients, and that ultimately physician burnout, Nick and Jen, is a patient safety risk. And so that is why this is significantly concerning, not just as it focuses in on the emergency department, but really the healthcare system as a whole.
1: Yeah, and also the rest of the doctors and nurses who are still there, you know, after you lose 10% of your ED, emergency doctors. So what are the ripple effects from this, Scott?
6: The ripple effects can be felt far and wide. According to this latest survey, of course, rarely these issues are found in a bubble. A lack of funding or a lack of support or resource in one field compounds the problem elsewhere. So many felt that the emergency department was ultimately making up for shortfalls throughout the healthcare system with fewer resources and little support, with the expectation that the situation will only get worse. And as you mentioned, with 1 in 10 already leaving, that shows how the situation is already getting worse. So ultimately, to address the issue, according to this latest report, it would require addressing the lack of hospital and long-term care capacity, really holding to account all levels of government to make sure that there's a commitment for funding by investing in geriatric emergency care and also expanding care elsewhere and expanding staff overall to fully meet the patient's needs as it goes beyond the emergency department. So as I mentioned, obviously none of this happens in a bubble, and this is really highlighting the crisis throughout the emergency care system, throughout the Canadian healthcare system.
1: Okay, a new concerning set of numbers from the medical field. That's CTV Scott Hurst live. Scott, thanks.
6: Thanks, guys.
0: Thanks, Scott. Well, the Gordie Howe International Bridge is finally set to open in Windsor today.
1: Now, according to the Bridge Authority, the crossing will open at noon. It comes after several delays and ongoing tensions with the United States. Canadian officials held a ribbon-cutting ceremony on Friday, but U.S. officials were disinvited in light of Trump's latest tariff threats. Now, the fees for crossing with a normal passenger vehicle are listed as $8 Canadian, as we watched the ribbon cutting that happened in Windsor last Friday morning. Three people are dead, four others injured in the wake of a shooting at a food festival near Seattle's Space Needle.
7: We've recovered two guns. It's one thing to note, one of the four victims that was taken to the hospital was a toddler.
1: Yeah, that child was a two-year-old boy who's now listed in stable condition. The gunshots rang out about 6 p.m. Sunday night. Police say they believe the incident was caused by two people shooting at each other. Very eerie, reminding of Salsa on St. Clair here. One suspect's been taken into custody. A search is now underway to find the second who ran away from officers at the scene.
0: Ahead of the August-long weekend, Canadian Blood Services is putting out an urgent call for donors amid a national supply shortage. The agency says its inventory of donated blood has fallen about 20% since the start of the summer, as far fewer donation appointments were booked than usual. Officials say hospitals often require more blood products during a long weekend because a busy time for travel can also lead to more trauma cases, while demand from cancer treatments, surgeries, and other medical care continues regardless of the time of year.
8: And he's got a base hit into right center. Two runs will come in to score, and the Red Sox lead 3-0.
1: Well, the Jays couldn't get the series win in Beantown yesterday afternoon. Kevin Gausman, whose name has come up as a potential trade candidate ahead of the MLB trade deadline, which is August 3rd, was solid in that start, giving up three runs over six innings. But the bats, as we've seen a lot lately, weren't able to muster up much against the Sox, only driving in one run. Toronto loses 6-1, falls to 48-58 on the season.
0: Okay, well, if you have a kid who loves construction, you're going to love this. A new playground in North Bay is giving visitors the chance to play with some big toys.
1: Machinery is a construction playground that lets visitors operate real excavators, bulldozers, and other equipment in a supervised setting, of course. Kids as young as five can take part, and if you need to get a little anger out, and if you have a little money to blow, well, you can do the car smash experience for just under $1,000. That would be cathartic, wouldn't it?
0: It'd be really cool. Yeah. Remember that Superman scene when he gets smushed by that circular plate? I think it was Superman 3.
1: Oh, you mean the sewer lid?
0: Yeah.
1: That was Superman 2. Yeah, that's right.
0: Or the one that went down on him and he went like a pancake.
1: Oh, yeah, that one too. One. Okay, yes.
0: Maybe that was the junkyard, the car junkyard. Anyway, my son loves construction vehicles,
1: so
0: Michael.
1: So does mine, yeah.
0: And he loved that Excavator Blippi song.
1: I don't know that excavator.
0: Even if you sing it, it's not going to help me remember it.
1: So, yeah.
0: All right. Well, shout out to Blippi for making all those construction. Also, Truck Tunes has some great
1: songs. Okay. Yeah.
0: All right. We'll move on. After the break, Bill, we'll have your 7-day forecast coming up. Stay tuned.
1: We'll keep on trucking.
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2: All right, a beautiful shot from Chopper 24, looking down upon our beautiful city, still, you know, lush. Sometimes this time of year, you see a lot of crisp, crackly underbrush and fields, but, you know, we've been getting some pretty decent moisture this summer. And we certainly have the heat and humidity around today that sets the stage for more active weather this afternoon. So prepare for that if you are out and about, you know, doing some fun activities. You may have to, you know, steer it indoors for the afternoon. 19 feels like 24 right now. We do have quite a bit of haze and humidity out there, mainly cloudy skies. We've got a system that's approaching from the upper Midwest of the U.S. It'll pass by us just to the south, and that will kind of change the wind direction for us, but also put us close proximity to the center of circulation, which will give its own energy. So we're going to get rounds of showers and storms this afternoon, evening, overnight. And then as it pulls off to the east, it kind of stalls over eastern Ontario and New England. So we'll catch just the fringes or the western edges of the cloud and maybe isolated showers for Wednesday. Here's how everything kind of erupts around 2-3 p.m. Last into the evening, a bit of a lull, and then a return to some more showers and storms pre-dawn through the morning rush, or at least bumping up against it. And then we see things quiet a little bit for the afternoon and evening on Tuesday, and then you can see it just kind of stalls here, kicking back some clouds and showers. It will be well east of us, far enough away that it will pull that cloud with us for Thursday and Friday. So we're looking at a kind of a tale of two patterns here, unsettled for Monday, Tuesday, Wednesday, and then clear, beautiful, stable for Thursday and Friday. Watch for the storms this afternoon, a few lingering showers mostly early in the day, isolated showers Wednesday, and then absolutely beautiful for Thursday and Friday, and looking good for the Caribbean Carnival parade as well. I'm going to send it over to Adjua now for a look at the roads. Adjua, how are they looking?
3: You know what? Getting a lot busier still, Bill, out there on the major routes. And if you are making your way out, it's going to be a slow drive coming out of Milton and into Mississauga. So on the eastbound lanes of the 401, on the approach to the 407, it is the two right lanes at the start of the ramp to the 407 that are blocked in. It looks like the right lane of the highway. So quickly jamming up back that drive from James Snow Parkway further east on the 401. Some good news. Had some problems eastbound 401 in the Express in McCowan. Was the left lane that was out with the stall. It looks like it just cleared. Problems still with us further east on the 401, also in the Express. Just past Nielsen, you'll find the right lane out that is following a stall. And you know what? We have problems. This is the eastbound Stouffville on-ramp to the northbound 404. That ramp has been closed because of a serious crash. Heads up as well. Jane is still closed between Dundas and St. Clair for a collision investigation. Also, a reminder, we are dealing with the closure of University southbound. Shut down Dundas to Queen for a police investigation. Jen, I'll send it over to you now.
17: Okay, thank you so much, Ajwa. Well, Cadbury has issued a recall for one of its products due to undeclared pistachio. The recall involves several of the company's Dairy Milk Oreo chocolate bars. Officials say people have reported allergic reactions after eating them. The Canadian Food Inspection Agency says anyone who bought the chocolate bars should either throw them out or return them to the store for a refund. A food safety investigation is now underway, and the recalled products are being pulled from store shelves. Okay, let's hand things over to Nick now, who is outside. Hey, Nick.
1: That's right, Jen. Yes, good morning from the parking lot here at Agent Court. And the Friends for Life bike rally is going to be taking place starting next week. They'll be leaving Toronto, heading to Montreal for a massive ride, all raising money to help support people with AIDS, HIV. It's the Friends for Life bike rally. So we're going to be talking to a couple of the participants coming up here on CP24 Breakfast as they make a pit stop in our parking lot. Back with that right after this. Okay, so we're good, so that's good. So,
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5: The Friends for Life bike rally is gearing up for its annual run or ride starting at Corktown Commons on August 2nd and then expected to arrive in Montreal by August the 7th. This is one of the city's largest fundraising events to help with HIV and AIDS support. And joining us this morning for Pit Stop is Steve Asininen, bike rally co-chair, and Michael Blackburn, a volunteer and rider. Great to see both of you this morning. You got your spandex ready to roll for the week. Of course, Steve, let's talk about this. This event has been happening for many, many years now. It's raised a ton of money. What do you attribute the success of this ride for life to do it?
6: It's really from a sense of building community. It's a unique event. It's volunteer led. It's one of the most unique events like this in Canada, and it's created a sense of family people find on the ride. People come back year after year. This is my 9th year. This is Michael's 8th year. Yes.
2: Yeah, 8.
6: So, and you just come back time and time again. It really is Friends for Life, and the impact you're having in the community and the HIV and AIDS and space as well.
5: It's amazing. And the ride, Michael. I mean, you've done this, so you know it's a grueling ride. I mean, this is no easy ride. From Toronto, Corktown Commons to Montreal, is it?
2: You're telling me. Yeah, it's months of preparation, training, proper, nutrition, and just really listening to your body. There's some days that you're grueling it, and your body's not working with you, and you push through because it's for such an amazing cause.
5: So, what do you attempt to accomplish each day, and does everyone do it at the

0: rely on one another to get through it. And know that's, like Michael was saying, that it's for a great cause. And that really what fuels us all in that sense of community and being very family oriented in our spaces.
1: Certainly. HIV and AIDS doesn't necessarily get the same kind of attention that it was getting even a decade ago. How important is this ride and or this run, as you call it, to make sure people are still focusing on that as something that's still here, that's still something that should be present in many minds?
0: Now, the landscape of HIV and AIDS has changed, but it's still a much needed need for people to find supports and services so they can live a life that's dignified and they feel elevated. And that's what we do in the Bike Rally. We help these people who are living with HIV and AIDS feel dignified, seen, heard, and know that they're valued and can live a full life.
2: Sure.
0: And it's not the death sentence that it was once was.
1: Yeah, absolutely. Michael, I've got to ask you, the first time you did this 8 years ago, what did it feel like when you finally arrived, and how different has it been, your evolution as a rider? And I mean, I don't know if you do distance riding all the time necessarily, but just what's that like? What's that sense of accomplishment you get the first time to the last time?
3: Well, I was a mess, but in all the best ways possible. Yeah. Like, pure tears of joy. Yeah. You know, it's a mental, physical, and an emotional journey. And I think every year it has something beautiful to offer. You make new friends, like they say, friends for life. The face of HIV has changed, and it's at a crossroads right now. And it provides dignified care, access to food bank services, financial assistance, really life-changing services to support those in need in our community. And, you know, as long as there's a reason, there's a ride, and we'll be on it.
1: And Steve, those services don't come cheap. What is the goal for this year? Do you set a goal, or do you have a target in mind?
0: Yeah. We definitely have a goal. Every year we have a goal. This year is 1.9 million. We're doing pretty good. We're at 1.6.
1: Okay.
0: Just a couple days away from departure.
1: Yeah.
0: But as always, donations are greatly welcomed and accepted. You can donate to a particular rider, a particular crew member.
1: How do you do that?
0: Log on to the website, bikerally.org, where it says donate or give. You can click that, or you might know people that are doing it, so just reach out to them and they might be able to.
1: And again, this isn't like going down the 401, which we're standing beside here. This is no easy road. 401, not a bad drive to Montreal. Very different on two wheels. Yeah. Gentlemen, thank you both. Best of luck next week with this ride. It's so important. Great to talk to both of you this morning. I'll let you ride away now. Get your, get more preparation in, but great to meet you both.
0: Thanks
1: for having
0: us.
1: Have a wonderful week, and good luck in the preps. Okay, take care. All right, see ya. Absolutely. So good luck to both of them and the many others who'll be taking place in that bike.

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0: downtown this morning. Southbound University is blocked at Dundas as police look into an early morning shooting outside the U.S. consulate. Courtney Heels on that story. We're expecting to hear from police soon.
1: And Chopper 24 live over this scene. A serious single vehicle crash has shut down James Street both ways between St. Clair and Dundas. The driver has been rushed to the hospital. We'll have the latest coming up.
0: And voters in the riding of Beaches East York will be wrapping up their summers with a visit to the polls as Prime Minister Mark Carney has announced a round of by-elections for the end of next month.
1: Also, the 7th annual Zach Hyman Charitable Golf Tournament will tee off this morning with participants raising funds for various foundations. Gian Lee will join us live this morning from the Oakdale Golf and Country Club with the preview.
0: All right, love looking forward to that tournament. Zach Hyman always sort of turns to his NHL buddies to get a really great event going. So good luck to them this morning. Meantime, good morning and thanks for joining us here on CP24 Breakfast, Monday, July 27th. We have 5 days left on this month. Hope this one is off to a good start for you. I'm Nick Dixon.
1: And I'm Jennifer Shung. Hope everyone had a nice and safe weekend. Weather-wise, it is much warmer than the start of the days last week. And looking a little overcast this morning, Bill. A bit of the humidity is in the air. Is that indicative of where this weather trend is going later today in terms of rain?
2: It is, yeah. What you're looking at is the haze and the humidity that will be used as fuel for the showers and thunderstorms that will develop this afternoon and evening and overnight. And, you know, it's a good point to remember that cloud does lock in heat. It's an insulating blanket overnight, so you don't see the temperatures fall that far. But during the day, it acts as a bit of a heat shield in normal circumstances. But we do have the winds bringing in very warm conditions and a lot of humidity. So despite the fact we've got mainly cloudy skies, it will be a muggy and very warm day, which many of you don't mind, but you may mind the active weather if you do have outdoor plans this afternoon, and you may have to navigate around some thunderstorms beginning around 2 p.m. and lasting well into the evening hours. So watch for that. There's a look at your current humidex, so it already feels in the mid-20s, and we do have a couple of early day showers and maybe even an isolated thunderstorm cell pushing towards the Niagara Escarpment in Midwestern Ontario. But I think we'll avoid this round. It'll be mostly this afternoon and evening that we see the threat of some stronger storms. For us, 28, feeling like about 35, down to 19, so another warm, muggy overnight period with rounds of thunderstorms coming in pre-dawn, buffering up against the morning commute. It'll back off to just a chance of showers, and the evening should actually be pretty decent on Tuesday, Wednesday. That system doesn't move far enough away that we can still get some wraparound cloud and maybe an isolated shower, but cooler temps for Tuesday and Wednesday before a nice rebound for the end of the work week. Adjuwits, over to you.
3: Yeah, we have these big problems, Bill, on city streets. We'll start with Chopper 24. If you're headed towards Jane, it is shut down in either direction. This is a live look at the scene. Closed both ways. Jane is between Dundas and St. Clair. It's when this vehicle ended up striking that light standard. So no traffic is getting by or being forced and diverted around that situation. Maybe Runnymede, which runs parallel to Jane, is a good alternative just to see yourself through. But again, you will find that big stretch, not that all that big, but a stretch of Jane closed both ways between Dundas and St. Clair. Now, I'm going to show you my cameras now where another set of problems are really impacting the drive. This is the eastbound lanes of the 401 on the approach to the 407. It's a multi-vehicle collision involving a tanker. You have the two right lanes of the off-ramp and the right lane of the highway blocked, and that is why traffic is barely moving as you head through the area. Also problems of note, this is actually the westbound Stouffville on ramp to the northbound 404. That's been closed for a serious collision. At least no problems southbound 404 DVP, but heaviest as you head from Shepherd all the way down towards about Winford Drive. On city streets, southbound University is closed at Dundas, and that is for a police investigation.
4: The CP24 traffic report is brought to you by
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3: And to Susan Wynn at the TTC Transit Control Center. Susan, checking in. I know because of that collision on Jane and Dundas, are TTC buses still on diversion?
5: Hi, Adjoa. Yes, we do have three bus routes still on diversion around that serious collision at Jane and St. Clair, between Jane and St. Clair and Jane and Dundas there. So only the northbound and southbound lanes are closed. That's disrupting three of our bus routes. The 27 Jane South and 935 Jane Express bus routes are currently on detour and missing that stop at Jane and St. Clair. And our 40B Junction Dundas West buses are also on detour and we're missing eight stops between St. Clair and Jane and St. Clair and Runnymede in that area. So our St. Clair streetcar route is not affected at all. So that is moving there, but we are hearing that the traffic lights are out there. They are damaged. So expect very heavy delays through that area if your commute involves that intersection. But aside from that, the rest of the network is moving well. We've got full service on all our streetcar, subway, and LRT lines. We're not seeing any delays on the rails. But to stay up to date on any service changes, make sure to check our service alerts on our website. 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
0: Breaking news this morning, police on scene of a shooting near the U.S. consulate.
1: CP24's Courtney Hills is live near Queen and Armory with the latest on this. And Courtney, the second time this year that there has been a shooting in this vicinity.
6: Yeah, that's right. The first shooting happened back in March, Jen. And since then, they have had Toronto police set up just out front of the U.S. consulate, basically a 24-hour watch to ensure that people see that the police are making this building, making their presence known, that is, outside of the building. And we also heard from police this morning, it was those officers who heard the gunshots. This all happened at about 4:45 this morning. Police also confirming they found evidence of gunfire just outside of the building. We're zooming into the front doors of the U.S. consulate right now because we're seeing a little bit more activity. We do see security who were likely inside, maybe even at the time of the shooting. They're kind of walking in and out. They're also focused on the front door. Now, there are some marks on the door. We can see that when we zoom right in, but it's not clear if those may be marks from the previous shooting back in March. It was kind of the same general area. We do know the investigators would be talking to security inside and getting a sense of what they have on their cameras and a sense of what they heard and what they saw at this time. There is a very heavy police presence here this morning. The southbound direction of University between Dundas and Queen fully shut down. They have a lot of yellow tape up. They have several cruisers parked out front. They have forensics here. Those officers gathering evidence. They're photographing the scene. They'll be looking to get some information from witnesses if anybody maybe heard something or saw something out front. But the fact that the officers on watch were already here at the time, that's going to be key. They likely have cameras in the front of their cruisers, so maybe they even have this on video. Maybe they saw it, but we do know they heard the shooting and, again, were able to respond very, very quickly, literally happening in front of them, and they were able to secure the evidence of the gunfire out front. We're also hearing from police a white sedan was seen fleeing the area, but they don't have any information on a suspect or suspects. That could come later on. Nick and Jen, we are hearing from officers on the scene here that they are going to provide an update soon. We don't have a time just yet, but they do know that we're interested in getting some more information on this. And whether they may consider this another national security incident, that's what they said the first time when this shooting happened back in March. But you see with the heavy police presence and just how many officers are here, they're taking this very seriously. Over to you.
1: Mm-hmm. Yeah, it's clearly evident by their presence this morning. CP24's Courtney Hills, live by Queen and Armory. Thank you.
0: Meantime, police have set up a command post as they continue to search for a missing person from Etobicoke.
1: 23-year-old Christine was last seen around Friday at 8 o'clock in the morning at the intersection of Dixon Road and Martin Grove Road. A command post has been set up at 600 Dixon Road. Christine is described as around 5'7" with a thin build and short brown hair. She was last seen wearing a purple hoodie, black sweatpants, and yellow sandals. Family and investigators say they're concerned for her safety. If you have any information, you're asked to contact police.
0: And police are now saying a TTC bus was not involved in a multi-vehicle crash that injured several people in Scarborough Sunday afternoon. Happened shortly before 2:30 at Pharmacy in Teasdale Place, a little north of the Danforth. The impact of the crash, as you see, caused a black Mercedes SUV to flip onto its side. A white sedan also clearly badly damaged. The bus has some damage to its rear bumper. Police say two women and a child were taken to hospital with non-life-threatening injuries. Police had previously said the TTC bus was also involved in that crash, but have since issued a correction. And Peel police say one person has been injured after a stabbing in Brampton this morning. Police called to the Steeles and McLaughlin area about 5 a.m. They say the victim was rushed to hospital with serious injuries, but haven't released any suspect description. Police say the east side of College Plaza is closed for the investigation, and they are asking people to avoid the area.
1: A man is in the hospital with serious injuries following a crash on Jane just south of St. Clair. Chopper 24 was over the scene on Jane between St. Clair and Dundas. Police say a vehicle crashed into a pole, knocking it down just after 5 o'clock this morning. Paramedics tell CP24 that a man was rushed to a trauma center with serious injuries. The Prime Minister has called three federal by-elections for next month, and one of them is in Toronto. Voters in the riding of Beaches East York will be headed to the polls on August 31st. It's to replace Nate Erskine-Smith, who resigned as MP last month. Two other by-elections will be held in Quebec in the riding of Chicoutimi-Lafjord, in the BC riding of North Vancouver, Capilano. Fjord.
7: And he's got a base hit. Into right center, two runs will come into score, and the Red Sox lead 3-0.
0: Beautiful day in Beantown yesterday, not for the Blue Jays necessarily, who could not get the series win. Kevin Gausman, whose name, of course, has come up as a potential trade candidate, ahead of baseball's trade deadline on August the 3rd. He was solid in that start, giving up three runs over six innings. However, the Bats couldn't muster much offense against the Sox, only driving in one run. Toronto losing 6-1, falling to 10 games below 500 with a record of 48-58.
1: Mm-hmm. And this after Vlady Guerrero Jr. Made a
0: Said
1: post out
0: like
1: to 50 people.
0: 50 games left or whatever.
1: Right, yeah. Asking people to maintain this. Hope and have patience with the team. Here is hoping, indeed. Well, hitting the links for a day of golf with some sports celebrities while raising funds for multiple organizations.
0: Yeah, the 7th annual Zach Hyman Charity Golf Tournament is teeing off this morning. G is live at the Oakdale Golf and Country Club with a preview. G, it's amazing. Zach always taps his NHL buddies and has some great gear for a really great event and great cause.
8: Oh, yeah. And, you know, this year alone, so far, they've raised $500,000. And, of course, that's growing. But since its inception of this tournament, they've raised over $3 million. And money is going to go to so many amazing organizations, including the Stollery Children's Hospital, UJA Federations of Toronto and Alberta, SickKids Hospital, Brantford Bulldogs Foundation, and the Edmonton Oilers Foundation. And somebody today is going to be hoisting that trophy. So let's see how it goes. In the meantime, I'm going to bring in Alex and Spencer. They're the co-founders of this tournament. Come on in. Hi, Alex. How are you?
9: Good. How are you?
8: Good. Hi, Spencer.
9: Hey,
8: come
9: how
8: on
9: you doing?
8: In.
9: Great to see you.
8: So, Alex, I'll start with you. Once again, 7th annual tournament. What can people expect at this year's tournament?
10: Oh, pretty amazing event.
8: Yeah.
10: Really, it's more of a golf experience than it is a golf tournament. So they get everything from these pretty incredible swag bags all the way to amazing golf, tons of celebrities, gourmet food, vendors at every single hole, food, drinks, and just an amazing day, and all for some great charities.
8: Yeah, and it's so great that everybody comes every year to help out. And, you know, everybody loves Zach. Right?
10: They do.
8: They're here.
10: What's
8: to
10: not
8: support.
10: To love?
8: I know, right? Spencer would know,
9: Because
8: he's your brother.
9: Yeah.
8: Congratulations, by the way, Brantford Bulldogs.
9: Yeah, thank you.
8: I know you guys are co-owners of that.
9: Yeah.
8: How's it go? You had a really good season.
9: Yeah, we had a great year this year. It was, a lot of great memories and moments and, unfortunately came up a little short in the playoffs, but all together developed a lot of hockey players and had a great year. So.
8: Yes, and so I know that there's going to be an auction here, a silent auction, some of the Brantford Bulldog merch, but what else will be here?
9: Yeah, I know we have lots of different things for the raffle, silent auction, giveaways. You know, the day is such a great way of giving back to our community. We're so lucky to have such great supporters and, different companies that want to, be a part of a great event and a great day in support of youth charities. So we're just grateful to them. Also grateful to Zach, obviously, for using his platform to be able to do this. So it's a great day, and we're really excited.
8: Yeah, and then Alex, so far this year, $500,000 raised, which will then go into this overall total amount, which is so far over $3 million. This is incredible.
10: Yes.
8: Yeah.
10: We're super proud of this. We came up with this concept about, 7 or 8 years ago. Spence and I pitched it to Zach and said, listen, you're so philanthropic. It would be incredible to actually put something together where we can actually do an event. Kind of thought, okay, what are we going to do? And then we came up with a golf tournament idea, and it blew up really, really fast. And we've had a ton of support from, the NHL and the NHLPA and a lot of Zach's teammates and, colleagues around the league. And people show up and sold out every single year. We're kind of ripping at the seams. Sadly, we have to push people away every year.
8: Yeah.
10: But it's a very, very special event. And, we're super proud that we can work with Zach and make this happen.
8: Yeah, it's kind of nice also to see these elite athletes relax, enjoy their day on the golf course, which is nice in the off-season.
9: 100%.
8: Okay, congratulations. Thank you again. And once again, if you want more information about Zach's foundation and everything that he's doing, you can go to HymanHelps.com. We'll send it back to you in studio.
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6: Ooh, that is some haze out there. You can tell that atmosphere is thick and ripe for explosive energy. And we are going to be getting into some showers and thunderstorms this afternoon and evening. So prepare yourself for that. It'll be a bit of a wild ride this afternoon. 19, feels like 24. We've got calm winds right now. They won't be all that strong, generally 5-15 range, but they will shift direction. They're originally coming in out of the northwest, then southwest, then southeasterly as the system on the approach from the Midwest, upper Midwest of the U.S. moves its way just to our south through the overnight and early tomorrow. So in advance of it, it's warm, it's moist, and it's explosive. In its wake, it's cooler with just a few lingering showers. This system stalls over southern Quebec and New England and just keeps us right on the western periphery of that shield of cloud and precipitation. But it should just be more isolated in nature once we get through today. So we've got rounds of showers and storms coming in this evening. It lulls a little bit late evening and then comes back pre-dawn with another line around 3 to 5 a.m. And then tomorrow, those showers, they quell in the afternoon and evening. Should be decent, but a few more showers do come back for Wednesday. And they're maybe more isolated, but it's possible just a couple of midday. And then everything changes for Thursday and Friday. Bright, sunny condition and high 20s. I cannot wait. And we'll get there eventually. But right now, check this out.

0: but it is Meal Prep Monday with Shauna Thomas. She is here with a couple of great recipes in the theme of zucchinis that will make be great for your barbecues, cottage meals, or just celebrate summer. With local produce being a central feature, a star in your recipes for the long weekend.
1: It's
0: I love it.
1: Time of year.
0: It is time of year.
1: You want to feature all the good stuff that we grow right here.
0: Well, we grow in Ontario. Remember
1: exactly,
0: that whole jingle?
1: I do. I love it because it's fresher. It tastes better, doesn't it?
0: When
1: it doesn't
0: when
1: have to
0: fresh.
1: Travel really far.
0: When you pick it right off, like if you have a garden or something, you pick it. It's different.
1: It is different. And I think it should be, you know, said that it's not just about farmers markets or growing it yourself. You know, you can find all this stuff at the grocery store. So I think that's really important to
0: just
1: say
0: look
1: too.
0: Look for the little label.
1: Exactly, made in Ontario, right? Like that's what you want to see, and that's how you know it's going to be fresh and local and seasonal.
0: The best is made in Ontario and then crafted by Shauna Thomas, which is what we have here. Rainbow muffins.
1: Yeah. So these muffins are amazing because they incorporate a whole bunch of fresh, local, and seasonal produce. So I'm using blueberries, zucchini that I mentioned, right?
0: Okay.
1: Because there's zucchini in all of these. The fresh apples, and you can use carrots instead of zucchini, but I know that, you know, sometimes carrots don't agree with
0: you. A bit of a sensitivity to
1: that. So help yourself.
0: Okay, I'm not ruining your...
1: So I use zucchini, blueberries, and apples. So they're almost like a fruit explosion muffin.
0: Whoa.
1: There's so much delicious fruit in there. So they stay nice and moist. They are really good in the freezer, too. So you can make a whole batch of these, keep them in the freezer, and pull them out just for lunches, for a picnic, whatever you've got going on.
0: So moist.
1: Aren't they so good?
0: Moist.
1: Yeah,
0: wow.
1: I know. Lisa would be dying if she was here. She does not like that word. But they are really easy to make. It all comes together really fast. And the whole batch, which made about 15 muffins, was only $3.65.
0: Wow.
1: So 30 cents a muffin.
0: And if you go out for those, they charge like $2.50 for a muffin.
1: Exactly.
0: I'm like, come on.
1: And fresh out of the oven, I mean, there's nothing better, right? And it makes your house smell amazing. So those are really, really excellent for breakfast at the cottage, you know, something that you can whip up really quickly.
0: So good. And then you have picnic, conch.
1: Couscous.
0: I was like, picnic conscious salad. That's really, it could also be that couscous salad.
1: Yes. It could be.
0: Check my eyes.
1: So I love this one as well because, again, you can use what you find locally at the grocery store, at the farmer's market, on those little stands on the way up to the cottage. You can stop and pick those things up. One of the things I also love about these recipes is if you can't find something you're looking for, you can substitute with other fruits and vegetables that you can find at the store. This one called, for example, for black currants, but I can only find red currants. But it's just as delicious. Everything's so good. So I love this recipe too, because if you've never used couscous before, you just boil up water broth and then add the couscous to it, take it off the heat and let it sit, and that's all you do. It cooks all on its own.
0: And you know what? The red currants really add some pop of color too.
1: Don't they?
0: Yeah.
1: They're beautiful. They're beautiful. So what we do is we cook up that couscous. I added some dried apricots for a little punch.
0: Okay.
1: And then we have a whole bunch of this delicious vegetable mix. So onions, garlic, tomatoes, cauliflower, zucchini, zucchini, carrots, all of that, and we add it right in.
0: Is there curry in that?
1: There is turmeric.
0: Turmeric, that's what I'm smelling.
1: Turmeric, paprika, cinnamon, cumin.
0: Wow, that smells so good.
1: Doesn't it? And the color that comes out of this is just beautiful. So we add
0: that. Beautiful.
1: Do you like cilantro?
0: I do.
1: Okay, so we're going to add in some cilantro. If you don't like cilantro, once again, you can add in parsley, something else, and then we add these beautiful red currants, black currants, whatever you can find. And isn't that just gorgeous?
0: Stunning.
1: Right?
0: Stunning.
1: It's so nice. And then that makes a huge amount, great for picnics, great for barbecues.
0: Perfect. I want to run out of time, but quickly, how much?
1: This one is about $5.60, so ends up being about a dollar. It's four, apparently, but I think it could feed more than that. So maybe a dollar.
0: You could charge like $40 for
1: it. I know. Okay. There's so much in it.
0: And this is the zucchini ribbon
1: tart. So what I love about this is you grab a zucchini and you just use a peeler and you peel it lengthwise all the way through, flip it over, do the other side, and it makes these beautiful long ribbons. And then you get puff pastry from the store, roll it out, put a little pesto on it, and then pile up all of those ribbons of zucchini on top with some cherry tomatoes. This one calls for Gruyere cheese, which is so easy to say. You can use whatever whatever cheese that you have.
0: Right.
1: And then you bake it in the oven for about 15, 20 minutes, and that is it. And it is beautiful and crispy and crunchy. Do you want to grab, I don't know, if
0: you can use my fingers.
1: Well,
0: that's okay. Okay, that's time. We gotta go, but quickly.
1: You can find all of these recipes. They'll be on my Instagram, Facebook, Shauna Thomas Nutrition, all one word. And this tart, $5.65, under $1 per person.
0: On that note, let's have a bite, because
1: Nick's
0: here.
2: Yes, here's
1: Nick. What
2: do I do?
1: Yes, here. Do you want one of these, too? Okay, perfect.
0: Cheers.
1: Enjoy, everybody. Happy long weekend.
0: Happy long weekend.
1: No, I won't be here next week.
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3: Breaking news this morning. Southbound University is blocked at Dundas as police look into an early morning shooting outside the U.S. consulate. An active investigation there. Courtney Heels will join us live.
4: Now it's my turn. Voters in the riding of Beaches East York will be wrapping up a summer, their summers, with a visit to the polls as Prime Minister Mark Carney has announced a trio of by-elections for the end of next month.
3: And the godfather of Canadian soccer, Dwayne De Rosario, is back and settled after his whirlwind tour alongside the Men's World Cup team. He joins us for a pit stop ahead of some summer soccer camps, one that he's hosting coming up this half hour.
4: And Zach Hyman's hosting this next event. It's the 7th annual Zach Hyman Charity Golf Tournament teeing off this morning. Participants looking to raise thousands of dollars for various foundations. And G is there live at Oakdale Golf and Country Club with a bit of a preview.
3: Okay, good morning, Toronto. Rise and shine on this Monday, July the 27th. Hope you're well. I'm Jennifer Shunt.
4: I'm Nick Dixon. Yeah, good morning. Appreciate you joining us this morning. Let's take you outside if you haven't been out there yet and thinking, well, how do the kids get ready for camp this morning or how should I dress for work? You may want to grab an umbrella as you're heading out the door. Already kind of humid out there, Bill, but really it's the potential stormy conditions that are going to be, I think, the big story of the day.
5: Yeah, and those conditions get a lot more likely in the afternoon. Okay. From about 2 p.m. onward, that's when you have to really be aware that we could get some stronger storms. Storms moving in. There certainly is the humidity in place right now. You can see the haze. It looks like a thick atmosphere, and it is. 19 feels like 24. We've got calm winds. They've generally been out of the northwest, shifting to southwest, and then as the system approaches from the west, they start to become more southeasterly as they track a counterclockwise motion around the center of low pressure. There's a look at your current humidex. Feels like 26 along the lakeshore, 24 at Pearson. And we have had a little line of showers. Looks like they're working their way towards maybe Burlington, Oakville, Hamilton. They may just skirt by you just to the west, but that's where we're looking right now. For us, the best chance will be in the afternoon hours through evening, and then a lull a bit through the early overnight, and then come back just pre-dawn with line of showers and storms, and then lulls again during the afternoon and evening. But the system stalls to our east and could bring some wraparound showers for Wednesday. We'll talk more about that in the long-range forecast. I know the volume was building, Adjua. Are things getting worse out there?
6: Oh, yeah, they're slowing right down.
5: Okay.
6: It's rush hour, you know, it's to be expected. So patience is what you're going to have to pack a big old suitcase of it. If you're headed out, you're running into problems in the mix as well, Bill. So I've been watching problems on the eastbound lanes of the 401. This is just on the approach to the 407. So I'm going to count the lanes. One, two, three. So it's the three right lanes that are blocked following this multi-vehicle collision involving a tanker and a couple of other vehicles. So the drive getting out of Milton and heading into Mississauga has been a tough one. The delays actually extend from well before Trafalgar. That is why it's very slow. Now, further east, as you make your way towards Midtown, we're dealing with another problem. This time, eastbound 401 in the Express. This is right at Bathurst. You'll find the right lane and shoulder blocked following the stall. We still have problems. You can see them in the distance here. It looks like my arrows are out, but this is the westbound Stouffville on-ramp that does take you on to the northbound 404. That ramp has been blocked for a crash, and it remains busy on the eastbound Gardner as you head into the downtown core. Outside of camera view, eastbound on the 403 at the Link in Hamilton, it's a collision in the left lane on City Streets. We are still dealing with the closure of a southbound Dundas. Southbound University actually closed Dundas down to Queen, and a serious collision investigation is still blocking lanes on Jane. Closed both ways between Dundas and St. Clair.
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3: CapitalDirect.ca. Well, checking in again with Susan Nguyen at the TTC Transit Control Center. I know there's a lot of issues happening and impacting TTC buses. Susan, what's going on?
8: Good morning, Adra. So, yes, we are still navigating around that road closure for a collision investigation on Jane at St. Clair there. So Jane is closed both ways, northbound and southbound. Our 27 Jane South and 935 Jane Express bus routes are detouring around that immediate area and missing that stop at Jane and St. Clair. Also, our 40 Junction Dundas West buses are also detouring around that closure. And we're missing 8 stops between St. Clair and Jane and St. Clair and Runnymede. So St. Clair itself, eastbound and westbound, is wide open. Our streetcar service is not affected, but northbound and southbound is affected. And also on top of that, the traffic lights are damaged there at that intersection. So expect heavy delays through that area. Allow yourself lots of extra travel time if you are traveling through that intersection, or just avoid that area in general. But aside from that, everywhere else is moving very smoothly. We've got full frequent service on all our subway, streetcar, and LRT routes, so no delays there. But make sure to stay on top of any service changes by checking our service alerts on our website. 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
3: And we continue to follow breaking news this morning. Police are on the scene of another shooting near the U.S. consulate this morning.
4: It's the second time this year. CP24's Courtney Hills was there the first time. She's back again near Queen and Armory with the very latest here. Courtney, good morning.
9: Good morning, Nick and Jen. There is a very heavy police presence here as a result of this shooting that happened early this morning. We know that police say it happened at around 4:45. They also confirmed there were officers on watch at the time. I'm sure if anybody watching has been in this area in the last couple of months, you've noticed this. There's usually an officer, sometimes more than one, in a cruiser just parked out front of the U.S. consulate with the flashing lights on. And this is something they've had in place since March when the first shooting happened. We're hearing from police it was those officers who heard the gunshots. They also confirm evidence of gunshots. A shell casing was found just outside of the building. We've been here for several hours now, and we've noticed there's quite a few officers kind of outside of the building. They're talking to security inside, and they're focused on the windows. It's hard to kind of make out, though, if some of the bullet holes that we see are from this shooting that happened this morning, or if they were from the previous one, again, back in March, when very similar circumstances. Early in the morning, someone drove by, shot at the U.S. consulate, and then took off. We can also tell you no injuries to report, but police say there was a white sedan seen fleeing the area after this shooting. No description yet on a suspect or suspects, but I'm sure that's the focus for these investigators right now. There are a number of security cameras just outside of the consulate. They're on the roof. I'm sure also in areas that we don't even see. And again, the fact that there were officers out front at the time when this shooting happened certainly speaks to how brazen this was. But those officers likely have cameras in their cruiser, may give them a better sense of exactly who's responsible for this. We're waiting on an update right now, Nick and Jen, from police. They told us they will be speaking with us at some point, likely this morning. We haven't heard anything in a little while, but when we do get a chance to speak with those officers, maybe they'll give us a sense of exactly what happened. They'll probably have a better sense of, you know, the timeline and everything. Maybe can tell us exactly where the shots were fired, and maybe if they have a description of the people who may be behind the shooting that happened at the U.S. consulate. University Avenue is shut down. This is from Dundas South all the way to Queen, and what we're hearing is this closure will stay in place for most of the day. That certainly makes sense given how significant the security and the police presence is in this area, but also forensics on scene. They have officers walking around photographing the evidence and, again, just getting as much information as they can on this second shooting now at the U.S. consulate. Over to you.
4: Okay, and yeah, when you consider how much camera and CCTV is available there, it shouldn't be too hard for police to at least get some evidence of what's unfolded earlier this morning. Courtney Hills live on our breaking news. Thank you, Courtney.
3: Meantime, Peel police say one person's injured following a stabbing this morning in Brampton.
4: Yeah, let's take you live right now to this plaza. This is Steeles and McLaughlin Road, courtesy Chopper 24 this morning. Police say they were called here about 5, and the victim was rushed to hospital with serious injuries. At this point, police haven't released any suspect description, but the east side of this plaza, College Plaza, is closed for the investigation. You can see it's taped off there. Officers and investigators would like the public to avoid that area. And police have also set up a command post as they continue to search for a missing woman from Etobicoke. 23-year-old Christine last seen Friday about 8 in the morning at the intersection of Dixon and Martin Grove Roads. A command post is now set up at 600 Dixon Road. Christine describes about 5'7" with a thin build and short brown hair. She was last seen wearing a purple hoodie, black sweatpants, and yellow sandals. Family and investigators are concerned for her safety. If you have any information, you're asked to contact Peel Police.
3: Police are now saying a TDC bus was not involved in a multi-vehicle crash that injured several people in Scarborough yesterday afternoon. The collision happened shortly before 2:30 p.m. at Pharmacy and Teasdale Place, just north of Danforth. The impact of the crash caused a black Mercedes SUV to flip onto its side. A white sedan was also badly damaged, and the bus had damage to its rear bumper. Police say two women and a child were taken to hospital with non-life-threatening injuries. They previously said a TDC bus was also involved in the crash, but have since issued a correction.
4: A man's in hospital with serious injuries after a crash on Jane just south of St. Clair. This was earlier this morning. Chopper 24 over the scene on Jane between St. Clair and Dundas. Police say the vehicle crashed into a pole, knocking it down a little after 5 o'clock this morning. Paramedics telling CP24 a man was rushed to a trauma center with serious injuries.
3: The Prime Minister has called three federal by-elections for next month, and one of them is in Toronto. Voters in the riding of Beaches East York will be headed to the polls on August 31st. It's to replace Nate Erskine-Smith, who resigned as MP last month. Two other by-elections will be held in Quebec in the riding of Chicoutimi-Lafjord and in the BC riding of North Vancouver-Capilano.
4: Punch the monkey. Remember Punch? Marking a big milestone this weekend.
3: Mm-hmm. The Japanese macaque, or macaque. Oh, okay. Who became a viral sensation this year when videos posted online chronicled his struggles. I shouldn't be laughing. As an infant, turned this one-year-old,
4: who turned one,
3: as his mother had abandoned him. And other monkeys also rejected him. Poor thing. He carried a stuffed animal in her place everywhere. But as he's grown older, zookeepers say he's now embraced by other monkeys and has adapted well. And even monkeying around with the latest group of babies. I hadn't heard of that breed of monkey.
4: Macaque, yeah. It's legit.
3: I've heard of a macaw. Was that
4: a bird?
3: That's a bird.
4: Yeah, yeah. When you said macaw, I was like, not quite. Yeah.
3: What the heck? That's like a person with a Boston accent.
4: In a way, it sort of is.
3: Moving on.
4: I like how you're saying moving on.
3: Okay.
4: Wow. Yeah.
3: All right, this is special. Hitting the links for a day of golf with some sports celebrities while raising funds for multiple organizations.
4: Yeah, the 7th annual Zach Hyman Charitable Golf Tournament is set to tee off later this morning. G's live at the Oakdale Golf and Country Club with a preview this morning. G, I'm sure those golfers are looking forward to getting the golf in, potentially before a little wet weather this afternoon.
10: Oh, yeah, the weather is perfect right now. We got really lucky for this tournament. Can you believe it is the 7th annual Zach Hyman Charitable Golf Course? And right now, this year alone, they've so far raised $500,000. And, of course, that's growing. But since its inception, they've raised over $3 million. And the money this year is going to Stollery Children's Hospital, UJA Federations of Toronto and Alberta, SickKids Hospital, Ramford Bulldogs Foundation, and the Edmonton Oilers Foundation. Joining me now, Zach Hyman himself. How are you?
11: Good. How are you?
10: Good. This is becoming an annual tradition, and I love the fact that everybody comes every year to support you, your family, and this golf tournament. It must feel good.
11: It's awesome. Yeah. We love doing it. It's for great causes. Thank you for mentioning them. We have five now, which is awesome, and we have a great time.
10: Yeah. Your co-founders were telling me it's already fully booked. Like, people want to get on the wait list. They want to join, and I think it's just fun for elite athletes to come together with participants all for a good cause.
11: Yeah, it's great. Obviously, I've played in the NHL for a while now, so I've formed some pretty good relationships with a bunch of teammates and ex-teammates or guys I play against or train with in the gym. So they're all happy to come and support great causes. And to golf, it's something hockey players love to do and to be able to mingle with the volunteers and the sponsors. So very appreciative for everybody's support.
10: We have so much hockey to talk about, Zach. So let's get to the first one. You're wearing the shirt. Yeah. Ramford Bulldogs, your family is the owner of this. How's it going so far, learning the business side of hockey?
11: It's been great. It's been really fun. It's a passion of ours. Hockey's been in my blood since I was a kid. I remember going to the rinks with my brother and my dad, and we used to own a bunch of junior and minor hockey teams, and we've always been in hockey, so it's been fun to get into the OHL with the Bulldogs, and it's been great.
10: You had a great season, but what I love most is helping these young athletes develop and preparing them for possibly an NHL career, which is huge.
11: Yeah, it's great. We've brought on Gary Roberts, who's in our senior management, and I've trained with Gary, and he trains a bunch of us in the summertime. So to have his help on the development side is invaluable, and I think gives us a big advantage and helps our players excel and get to where they want to go.
10: Let's talk about the Oilers. Some of your teammates are going to be here as well. You made it into the first round of the playoffs, which I always think is a huge accomplishment. Obviously, in the summertime, you sort of reset, relax. How do you approach the next season, especially now that you're reunited again with Mike Babcock and DJ Smith?
11: Yeah, I think there's a wave of excitement. I think this past year was a tough year. We went to the finals the previous two and obviously fell short in the first round this year. So bringing in a fresh face that I'm familiar with, of course, I think is going to bring new life to the team and new energy. So I think we're all excited.
10: What's it like then to be reunited with Mike and DJ?
11: Great. Yeah, they're both very familiar with both of them. They're both phenomenal coaches. DJ has grown tremendous amount since I had him as assistant. He's been a head coach of two different teams, Ottawa and then LA. And then Babs is one of the greatest minds in hockey. So I think we are very fortunate to have that type of coaching staff.
10: And then, of course, I know you don't know him personally, but let's talk about the first round draft pick, Gavin. I just think, what do you think of these new young athletes coming into the scene?
11: They're great. Yeah. I don't know Gavin personally, like you said, but I went to Michigan, so I watched a little bit of the Michigan-Penn State stuff. He was from Penn State last year, of course, and he's skilled as can be. I think all these young guys coming up, they just have this unbelievable talent, unbelievable skill level, so we'll be fun to play against them.
10: It will be fun, yeah. There's something special about seeing these young athletes come in and really just continuing the game. And then also, I don't know about you, I'd be nervous to see some of this young talent on the ice because they just seem to get bigger and stronger and more skilled. It's crazy how talented everybody is.
11: It's amazing. And we actually had Caleb Malhotra played for the Bulldogs. He went third overall to Vancouver. So one of the cool things about owning the Bulldogs now is I get to play against some of my former players. So last year I played against Nick Lardis, who's on Chicago. He's coming today too. He was on the Bulldogs the year before the first year we bought the team. I got a picture with him at center ice. So it'll be a fun memento. Every guy I play against, we'll get a picture.
10: Yay! Yeah. I love it. Well, Zach, thank you once again for joining us. Congratulations again for the 7th annual tournament. And again, if you want more information and how you can help out his foundation, HymanHelps.com. We're going to take a break here on CP24 Breakfast. More to come.
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0: All right, there's so much partying down there already happening. We are almost out of breath.
1: We are. But we're here.
0: We're here. We're here for you. So we're going to get things going by saying happy 12th birthday to you, Bryce. Love mom, dad, and all the cats.
1: All the cats.
0: All of them.
1: Happy 11th birthday going out to Tavar. You've brought immense joy and pride to our family. We truly love you. Enjoy watching you grow into a kind and intelligent young man. Love your entire family and all your friends.
0: Yeah, Ted, you have a great day. Happy 30th anniversary to this amazing wife, Trisha. Love your husband, Jay, and sons, Zach and Chase.
1: And a happy first birthday going out to Celestine, our little smiley girl. Love, love mommy, daddy, Dahlia, Nomi, and Charlie.
0: Amazing. Happy birthday to this husband, Amy James. Love your wife, Jessica, children named Junior and Alea. Love you very, very much.
1: And a happy sixth birthday going out to Anika Jyoti. Love from Mamu, Mami, Nani, Amaya, Aryan, and the rest of the family.
0: A lot of love. Happy 11th birthday to Beckley.
1: Ooh.
0: Love Dad, Mom, and Sullivan.
1: Good on those skis. Happy birthday to our amazing, fun-loving, and talented 11-year-old son, Hunter. Wishing you a wonderful birthday with love from Mommy, Daddy, and Ivy.
0: We'll see that strumming. Happy birthday
1: to you.
0: Happy 10th birthday to Dania. We're so proud of you. Lots of love from Mom, Dad, and Nina.
1: Another one with the horns, eh? Go, Jace, go. Happy 10th birthday to Wilhelmina. Love from your mom, your dad, your sisters, Eleni, and Penelope.
0: And happy 8th birthday to this superstar daughter, Akismet. Keep shining bright and chasing your dreams. Love always from Mom, Dad, Augustia, and the whole family.
1: We love that. And you know what? We love if you want to celebrate your birthday, so don't forget to send your picture with your name and your name pronouncer to milestones@cp24.com.
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3: Mm-hmm. Okay, the godfather of Canadian soccer, Dwayne De Rosario, is back home after his whirlwind tour alongside Team Canada at the FIFA World Cup, and he's gearing up for a few summer camps to help the next generation of kids taking up the sport.
4: So, Deira, welcome back to CP24 Breakfast, and Christian Lely, goalkeeper from Spain. I appreciate you being here as well this morning, so we'll talk Spain and the World Cup momentarily.
5: Okay.
4: But first, Deira, we got to talk. I know we're going to talk about your camps, but let's just talk about the World Cup that you just experienced in a much closer relationship than we did. What was that month like? I mean, just going all the way through Team Canada to the all the way to the final. How do you reflect on that?
5: It was quite an experience, you know, seeing it all unfold. I was at Hotel X for the inaugural, you know, our proposal to FIFA, why Toronto, why Canada, and just thinking about that whole process. And people don't understand how long and rigorous the process is, you know, and going through that and seeing the 1 year to kick off in Nathan Phillips Square that our foundation had an opportunity to impact and get and create opportunities for kids there. And just seeing the buildup and the momentum and the excitement growing in the city. As you know, we had a late winter, but you know, once the weather started getting better, you start to feel that excitement and energy leading into, of course, June 12th, which for me was a historic sport moment, historic time for Canada and Canadian soccer to embrace the World Cup and to see the Canadian fans for me in red show up in Vancouver, show up in Toronto, show up in LA. It was so refreshing to see that support, and not only from the fans, but the media. It was all over the news. It was all over the place. And this is what football culture is. This is what football is in the rest of the world. And it's nice to see Canada embrace that. It's nice to see our players take that as our 12th man and really, you know, shine on the field. And of course, you know, playing against a team like Morocco, we knew it was an uphill battle against a team that's the current U20 world champions, a country that's consistently being constant at the semifinals or knocking at the door of the World Cup. So to compete against them,

0: We want to train and develop the situation of the keepers that they need to know about the game. So this is our idea, this is our main objective with them. Mm-hmm. So we want to develop their level, their knowledge. So that's our idea.
1: Yes. And what I want to add to that too is that it's very important for me because we have special trade sets. You have goalkeeper coach, right, like Christian. Mm-hmm. Actually, he's at La Masia in Barcelona, right? Wow. So he's coached some of the best young keepers in the world. And we have defensive coaches, but we don't really focus on the attacking side and what the qualities take in shooting and finishing. So I'm adding my knowledge of scoring goals and what it takes to score goals, the mentality, the composure, the technique, combined with the goalkeeping, which actually I have two young pros that are goalies. Mm-hmm. One is paired with Toronto FC and one is going through the academy. So I understand positioning of goalkeepers and what forwards should look for in certain how they step, how they move. And of course, Christian, with his experience combined with the shooting and finishing, it's a great combination that we're providing to the kids. It's a high performance camp, and actually we kick off tomorrow in Markham.
2: Yeah.
1: And we're in five locations. So we're in Markham, we're in Vaughan, we're at Centennial Park where FIFA was just laid that beautiful grass. Yeah. And of course we're in Niagara Falls.
2: It's kind of a chess match on the pitch, isn't it, between the attackers and the keepers and defenders in a way, right? You're checking the body language, etc. With that, with all those camps starting and with us having been a host nation for this World Cup, is there still room or is it oversubscribed? I mean, what's that response been like? How much have you seen the registration change in the last 12 months, for example?
1: Yeah, well, you can go on our website, Dero Foundation, to register. You can go on our Instagram page to get more information. There is still space available. And actually, we have a flash sale that kicks off today. So if you want to get in now. Yeah. And so it's an opportunity that I want to bring the world. I want to bring different philosophies, different ideas. And what a great opportunity that, you know, not only Spain win the World Cup, we have a guy from Barcelona with that pedigree, work with the kids, and me kind of know what I'm doing in terms of scoring goals.
2: Yeah. Exactly. kind of.
3: Exactly. Okay, we got to wrap, but Christian, what was, maybe you could recreate the moment when you knew that Spain won the World Cup. How happy were you?
0: Wow. Of course. It was an amazing experience for me, so I'm so glad that we won the World Cup, so it was amazing.
2: Yeah. Listen, have a great week this week. Great to see both of you. Thanks again for being here. Dero, always a pleasure. Thank you for having us.
1: Thank you.
2: More breakfast, of course, coming up. 8:30 headlines are straight ahead here. Nice.
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1: No, really smell it. It smells amazing.
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3: Who's did it?
4: Breaking news this morning, and Chopper 24 is live above the U.S. consulate this morning. It's the shooting outside there has blocked Southbound University at Dundas, as police now investigating the shooting, second time in a year outside the U.S. consulate.
5: Voters in the riding of Beaches East York will be wrapping up summer with a visit to the polls as Prime Minister Mark Carney announces a round of by-elections for August.
4: And from a round of by-elections to a round of golf for a good cause, the 7th Annual Zach Hyman Charity Golf Classic Tournament will be teeing off this morning with participants raising funds for various foundations. And G is there on the greens and in the tee boxes, at the Oakdale Golf and Country Club with a preview. What a beautiful looking morning, at least when it comes to weather for golf. Good morning and thanks for joining us here. Monday, July 17th, this is CB24 Breakfast. I'm Nick Dixon.
5: And I'm Jennifer Shung. Hope you had a nice weekend. It's back to the work week, but last week of July. So we're noticing that the sun is coming up a little later, as you mentioned, Bill, but still plenty of summer to soak in and enjoy. But of course, with summer comes those kind of rain showers that we do get here and there.
0: Yep. We're really at the hottest point of the year right now. The end of July to heat is almost the equivalent of the end of January to cold. So if you think about it that way, and in January, we're not saying summer's around the corner, so we're not saying that winter's around the corner either. So certainly enjoy it. There's a lot of haze, a lot of mist, a lot of moisture out there, and that will be the fuel by which storms will form this afternoon with a little bit of trigger. And that will happen around 2 p.m. onward through early evening. So be aware if you have outdoor plans this afternoon, you're going to have to navigate around some active weather. This morning, it's more localized. It's more to the west of us. The system is approaching from the Upper Plains and the American Midwest and will arrive overnight tonight and early tomorrow. But well ahead of it, we're going to get the storm this afternoon. And then as it arrives, that will also provide the lift through the overnight. Pre-dawn, we're likely going to see some showers and storms around 4 a.m. So this round of showers early this morning is tracking just west of Lake Ontario. If you're heading down to Lake Erie, you're going to likely run into a few showers. This afternoon and evening, though, watch out for stronger storms here. 28 feeling like 35, 19 tonight, 24 tomorrow with a round of early morning storms, and then backs off to a few showers into the early afternoon. Evening should quiet a little bit, and then Wednesday that system stalls to our east, so a little bit of wraparound cloud and the risk of isolated showers, and then we clear out completely for Thursday and Friday. I'll share the rest of those details coming up. Adjuwitz, over to you.
6: Well, thank you so much, Bill. And yeah, we continue to deal with a few problems if you're just starting your drive this morning. Problems happening on the 404. So this is the westbound Stouffville on-ramp to the northbound 404. It is completely blocked off because of a pretty serious collision. Looks like a vehicle's on its side. If you are making your way and this is your normal on-ramp, you can still access the eastbound Stouffville on-ramp to get onto the northbound 404. The westbound will be closed for the next little bit. Southbound 404 is where the typical volume is. It's very busy as you head from Finch all the way down towards about the Winford Drive stretch. We had reports of problems. I'm not spotting them on camera. It might be in the camera ahead. So westbound 401 reported in the collectors near Weston. So it must be past Weston. Reports of a collision that does have the right lane occupied. And outside of camera view, eastbound 403 at the link. Crews on scene of a collision blocking the right lane. And we still have those problems on city streets. You'll still find a stretch of Jane closed both ways between St. Clair and Dundas. That is for a serious collision involving a vehicle that ended up striking a light standard. As well, we also are dealing with the problems in the downtown core. Southbound University closed at Dundas for a police investigation.
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6: Sending it over once again to Susan Wynn at the TTC Transit Control Center. Susan, just checking in to see our TTC buses still on diversion on Jane near St. Clair.
8: Hi, Adra. Yes, we are still navigating around that road closure at Jane and St. Clair. This is impacting three of our bus routes, the 27 Jane South, 935 Jane Express, as well as the 40B Junction Dundas West bus routes. So all three of them are detouring northbound and southbound around that closure. The 27 Jane South and 935 Jane Express is missing that immediate stop at Jane and St. Clair. And the 40 Junction Dundas West is missing 8 stops between St. Clair and Jane and St. Clair and Runnymede. So leave yourself plenty of extra travel time if your commute involves that intersection there, as we are receiving heavy delays because the traffic light is down in that area. But aside from that, we are moving well on the rails. We're not seeing any delays on our subway, LRT, or streetcar routes. So it's a good day to take the subway system this morning. Now over to you, Nick and Jen.
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5: CP24's Courtney Hales joins us live near Queen and Armory with the very latest on this. Courtney, this is the second time that police have had to attend to a shooting in this area. What do we know so far?
3: Well, I can tell you, Nick and Jen, just in the last few minutes, officers really focused on the front of the U.S. consulate. In fact, we just noticed an officer put what appears to be an evidence marker, a bit of a sticker on the just outside of the front door. So that appears to be maybe a bullet hole as a result of this shooting. It's something that they're clearly marking and gathering as evidence. And again, we've seen officers speaking with some of the officials inside of the U.S. consulate, security, likely other people who were working in there at the time. This all unfolded at about 4:45 this morning, and what we're hearing from Toronto Police, they say that officers heard the gunshots. They found evidence of gunfire just outside of the building. We also noticed officers, as they're kind of walking around and putting down the evidence markers, they put some markers down next to what appear to be a shell casing right on the road, right on University Avenue. They've also put some markers now on the stairs leading up to the doors of the U.S. consulate, and again, we see more officers gathering just outside of the door, putting stickers on the front. We're waiting to see if there's any more information from Toronto Police on this, but they confirmed there were already officers here at the time on a 24-hour watch. This is because of the previous shooting that happened back in March, and it was those officers who actually heard the shots. They heard the gunfire and, again, were able to respond very quickly. And if you're looking at our camera right now, you see, now that we can zoom right in, you see the evidence marker, and that certainly appears to be a bullet hole, likely one associated with this shooting that happened earlier this morning. No injuries to report, Nick and Jen. We do know the police say they're looking for a white sedan that was fleeing the scene after the shooting. So a white car that was connected to this shooting. No information on a suspect or suspects just yet, but that will be the focus for these investigators. They have a number of cameras outside of this building. I mean, this is no regular building. It's the consulate. It's very secure. There's a lot of security in this area, so they'll likely be going over surveillance footage. They'll be going over anything that they have from the inside of the building and the outside, trying to get a sense of who's responsible for this and why. We're also in touch with officers on the ground here. They say an update is coming, but we don't know when. They've told us a couple of hours ago that they would be speaking to us at some point, but the focus now is on this investigation. Also worth noting, University closed from Dundas to Queen. It's probably going to stay closed for much of the day, guys, as part of this investigation.
4: Yeah, okay. I was just going to pick up on that because I realize they're going to update the investigation, but that traffic situation on a main artery in the city, so that's likely to be most of today. Is that correct? Mm-hmm. The southbound lanes on University there?
3: Yeah, that's what we heard from the officers when they came over to talk to us. It was very brief, Nick, but they just said, yes, we are going to be talking to you guys at some point about this case. And also, it's likely this road will stay closed. So absolutely, this is a main road. We are seeing a lot of volume in the northbound direction. A lot of people, of course, detouring because you cannot get southbound from Dundas. And again, northbound, you can make your way through, but it's busy. But southbound, again, no access because this is now a police scene.
4: Appreciate the latest on the breaking news this morning. Again, a shooting at the U.S. consulate. We've got some close-up images there of at least one bullet hole after a shot was fired. Court, appreciate this. So we'll have more from Courtney throughout.
5: Meantime, Toronto police are releasing an image of a suspect vehicle after two Jewish-owned bagel shops were targeted in suspected hate-motivated crimes over the weekend.
4: Investigators believe this dark-colored SUV may have been involved in both incidents and have released this image in the hopes that somebody may recognize it. Police want to hear from anyone who has information.
5: Police say a window was broken at Kiva's Bagel Bar near Bathurst and Steeles around 11:15 on Saturday night. And about an hour later, shots were then fired at another Kiva's location in the Yonge and St. Clair area. No injuries were reported. The Gun and Gang Task Force is investigating with help from the Hate Crime Unit. Peel police say one person's injured following a stabbing in Brampton this morning. Chopper 24 was over the scene in a plaza parking lot at Steeles and McLaughlin. Police say they were called here around 5 o'clock and the victim was rushed to hospital with serious injuries. Police have not released a suspect description yet. The east side of College Plaza is closed for the investigation, and officers are asking people to avoid that area.
4: Toronto police have set up a command post as they continue to search for a missing woman from Etobicoke. 23-year-old Christine, last seen Friday around 8 o'clock in the morning at the intersection of Dixon and Martin Grove Roads. A command post is now set up at 600 Dixon Road. Christine is described as about 5'7", with a thin build and short brown hair, last seen wearing a purple hoodie, black sweatpants, and yellow sandals. Family and investigators concerned for her safety. If you have any information, you're being asked to contact police or to go to the command post.
5: A man's in the hospital with serious injuries following a crash on Jane just south of St. Clair. Chopper 24 was over the scene on Jane between St. Clair and Dundas. Police say a vehicle crashed into a pole, knocking it down just after 5 o'clock this morning. Paramedics tell us that a man was rushed to a trauma center with serious injuries. Well, the Gordie Howe International Bridge is finally set to open in Windsor today. According to the Bridge Authority, the crossing will open at noon. It comes after several delays and ongoing tensions with the United States. Canadian officials held a ribbon-cutting ceremony on Friday, but U.S. officials were disinvited in light of Trump's latest tariff threats. The fees for a crossing with a normal passenger vehicle are listed as $8 Canadian.
4: It's still July. But the Retail Council of Canada's back-to-school shopping survey is out.
5: It finds that 99% of parents plan to shop in-store for back-to-school essentials this year, and almost half plan to use AI-powered shopping tools to build lists, compare prices, or decide where to shop. The RCC says average household spending ranges from $600 to $750 per child when electronics are included, making it one of the most significant retail events of the year.
4: Yeah, that's a lot of dough on back-to-school, and I've already seen it in some stores I've gone into, and I'm thinking, it's still July. But yeah. I mean, when you got people potentially, you know, if you've got two kids or three, you're talking about $1,500 to $2,000 in potential spending. So yeah, those stores want to dig into your wallet.
5: For sure. And I'm also noticing that, you know, ever since the pandemic, when so many things went online, that I'm buying less and less school supplies. Like, I'll buy them and the kids hardly use them.
4: I noticed that too.
5: Yeah,
4: yes.
5: Like less paper, yeah. Less, you know, usually classrooms
4: big
5: will supply
4: binders
5: it.
4: And everything. Yeah, that sort of it seems like a thing, of,
5: thing
4: the
5: of the past
4: in a way. Yeah.
5: Right.
4: It's almost nostalgic.
5: All right, well, hitting the links for a day of golf with some sports celebrities while raising funds for multiple organizations.
4: Yeah, the 7th annual Zach Hyman Charity Golf Tournament is teeing off this morning. G is there this morning at Oakdale Golf and Country Club with a preview. You've spoken to Zach. You've spoken to members of the, you know, the organization as well. G, a really, really great cause here.
9: It's a really great cause. There's a wait list. Like, people want to join and participate. Why not? It all goes to a wonderful cause. So far this year, $500,000 raised. Since its inception, over $3 million. And it really is a family affair. Joining me now are Zach's brothers. We have Shane, the youngest, and Ollie. Are you in the middle?
10: In the middle, yeah.
9: Okay.
10: Yeah.
9: So five boys in total.
10: Yeah.
9: I say this every time I see you guys. Your poor mother. But no, you're good kids, right?
10: Yeah.
9: So
10: I like to think so.
9: Okay, so Ollie, I'll start with you. I know you're participating today. This is always a fun event, and it all goes to a wonderful cause. It must feel good to be a part of it.
10: Yeah, of course. I think anytime you're a part of a good cause, you feel good, but I think it feels extra special when it's your brother who's really the one that's leading the charge.
9: Yes. And it really has become a family affair.
10: It has, yeah. Everyone's here. Our whole family's here. Everyone comes, the kids, the nephews, everyone. And yeah, like I said before, it's just nice to be a part of it. And it's extra special knowing that Zach's one who's sort of taken the initiative and Spencer leading the charge, organizing it all.
9: And then Shane, you being the youngest, obviously it must be fun being the youngest among five boys.
11: Definitely always something going on with four older brothers bugging you, but it's awesome. I wouldn't trade it for anything.
9: Yeah. And what does this day mean to you in terms of seeing everybody come out and all supporting all these wonderful organizations?
11: Yeah, no, it's awesome. Whenever everyone gets together for a special cause, I think it's something that everyone looks forward to. So I'm glad to be back here again.
9: Are you participating today, or are you just helping out behind the scenes?
11: I am helping out. I'm on raffle duty, so come get your raffle tickets.
9: Get your raffle tickets. Why not? All right, we have a very special guest. Come on in, Alexander. Come on in.
12: Well, you got to make me look small.
9: I know. Alexander Karmanoff.
12: Yeah.
9: Hi, how are you?
12: Good, how are you? Good.
9: Okay, so you are a San Jose Sharks prospect.
12: Yeah.
9: How's the training going so far? How are you feeling?
12: Yeah, just great. It's playing goal summer training, just Gary, and yeah, it's great.
9: Okay, and Ollie, you're playing with Alexander today?
12: Yeah,
9: okay.
11: You gotta get some custom clubs in.
9: I guess so. I don't think about those things. Like, do you have to get custom golf clubs and all that stuff?
12: Yeah, I just started playing like a couple of weeks ago, so like, yeah, I think I'll need to get some.
9: Now, they often say hockey players make really good golfers. Is that true? Like, I don't know.
12: I mean, I don't know. We'll see today. Maybe. Some guys, yeah. I know Gary's good. Yeah. I don't know about myself, but...
9: Oh, I think you'll be great, but I think there's something about the stick motion and the golf swing. It kind of lends itself to being able to twist and feel that force.
12: Yeah,
9: right?
12: Probably, like, turning your body the same, like, it's in hockey, so I think it's, yeah, kind of the same thing.
9: Okay, yeah. So you guys know the world of hockey. You see young prospects like this. I mean, the kids are getting bigger and stronger and faster. Like, how does it feel watching the world of hockey, especially now that your family's involved with the Brantford Bulldogs?
11: It's great. I think it's just nice to see it, where the community is going. I think the hockey community is very supportive of one another, and being a part of Brantford is extra special. And yeah, you know, just happy to see the game of hockey grow.
9: Yeah. And how is it to see the development of some of these young athletes, especially with your family being involved with the Brantford Bulldogs?
11: I think it's awesome. And I mean, we see here, we got a seven foot giant who's an incredible hockey player and hopefully an incredible golfer today too. So it's awesome to see.
9: Oh, I think Alexander's going to be great. Hey, listen, it is wild to see a hockey player so tall these days, right? What are you most excited about in terms of your development and then hopefully making it into the NHL?
12: I think it's just I don't know what is my ceiling probably, so like I think I'm getting better like every month. Last year I was at U16, now I'm NHL camp, so I think I'm just trying to get better every day, every month, so working on that, and we'll see how it goes.
9: And is it cool to now see some of the NHLers that are playing today in this golf tournament, meeting some of these hockey players?
12: Yeah, of course. It's so great. Like, either like every day when I'm training at Gary Roberts, like seeing all the guys, all the professionals, how they work hard, and you want to be like them, just work as hard as them, and yeah, just try to get better like them, and yeah.
9: Amazing. Thank you so much, Alexander. Have fun today. Thank you, Ollie. Thank you, Shane. And again, if you want more information about helping the Hyman Foundation, you just go to hymanhelps.com. Thanks, and have fun today.
12: Thank you.
9: We'll send it back to you in studio.
13: 7 foot one.
14: 7 foot one.
13: Hockey player.
14: Hockey player.
13: I want to see how long his golf clubs are. You know? I had to get my clubs extended, and I'm only 6'1".
14: I know. It's really brutal when you're just over 6 feet, because you're taller than almost everybody, so yeah. You feel tall most of the time, and then one of those walks by, and you're like,
5: Wow.
14: I'm not tall at all.
13: Yeah.
5: Yeah, incredible. Yeah. Okay, Dan Riskin joining us after the break with some incredible science and tech stories.
13: Yeah, do you struggle trying to remember things like reading the promo? 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
28: All right, Chopper, flying high over Sunshine Bay, which is kind of ironic considering there's no sunshine today, but that's okay. It's a pretty shot nonetheless, and maybe that's a spot where you may find yourself taking a little dip. Probably not the best day, at least into the afternoon, for making plans in the water or on it, because we are expecting some thunderstorms, but getting that underway early in the morning is not a bad idea. Maybe paddle boarding. Waters are relatively calm because the winds are light, just 6 kilometers per hour to the west. They were shifting from northwesterly to southwesterly and eventually southeasterly as a system advances from the Great Plains and the upper Midwest, and it circulates counterclockwise. So those winds initially will start to shift, come in out of the southeast as it arrives. And then as it pulls away, it'll draw down a northwesterly wind, which will cool us down for tomorrow and Wednesday. But not today. We've got that draw of warmer air on the way in, that's carrying with it moisture, and that heat and humidity is potential energy, or the fuel by which showers and thunderstorms will develop this afternoon. A few of them through southwest Ontario are already pushing through, just some light showers at this point. 28 feeling like 35. Showers and thunderstorms begin about 2 p.m. last onward through the evening. It calms a little bit overnight and then comes back pre-dawn with some showers and thunderstorms. A few showers linger into the afternoon, then it calms down for the evening. And then Wednesday, the system stalls just to our east, so we get some wraparound cloud, maybe a few local showers, and then it clears out. Pulls away just in time for the end of the work week, into the weekend. Mainly sunny, but breezy, but beautiful on Thursday. Sunshine, very warm, 29 on Friday. But cloud moves in, but you should stay dry for the Caribbean Carnival, and then just the risk of some midday showers, but they will be light on Sunday. The 7-day forecast back inside the studio.
5: 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Dan, good to see you
13: good
5: on this Monday.
13: Here. Finger guns going and everything.
29: Boo,
13: okay.
29: Boo, boo, boo. Let's do some science.
13: Yeah. But we can get that into a promo somehow.
29: Good. I hope we do.
13: In the meantime, yeah, exactly. Let's talk about a great memory hack, because I don't know about you, but I definitely have issues forgetting things. Not
29: totally.
13: The big brain like Dan Riskin, but there is a trick here, Dan, to do this.
29: Yeah, don't put it on your phone. So the thing is that we offload a lot of the things we need to remember to our phones. I mean, like, whose phone number do you actually know anymore?
13: Like,
29: when
13: mine,
29: you were a kid,
13: that's about it. Yeah.
29: You knew everybody's phone number.
13: Yeah, exactly.
29: You don't know anybody's phone number.
13: Because you don't have to dial it.
29: Why would you have to know that?
13: Yeah.
29: That's useless. But there are other things that, like, you'd like to know, but you put it in your phone anyway, just in case.
13: Mm-hmm.
29: Well, a new study shows that when you're using your phone or your computer to sort of offload those memories, your brain takes a hint and says, well, I guess I don't have to worry about this, and doesn't remember it as well. And so they have this task where people had to pay attention, and then sometimes the computer would remind them. And when people have that computer taken away, they do worse than people who have had to do it by themselves all along. So if you feel like your phone or your computer is making your memory or your cognition just a little bit worse, it is. And so maybe think about ways, you know, maybe don't use the GPS next time you drive to work, just so you know how to get there, you know, things like that.
13: Right.
29: Just don't offload all of that thinking to your devices.
13: Interesting. So is there a memory hack here?
29: Yeah, the memory hack is, if you really want to remember something, don't save it to your phone.
13: Yeah, I was joking because I just repeated the topic. I tried.
29: I didn't get
5: okay,
29: it.
5: Okay, this is something a lot of mothers know about, multitasking. The question is, are men really worse at multitasking than women? What
13: this is a hot topic,
5: say?
13: Dan.
29: What do you think, just so I know?
5: I think they are, to be honest.
29: Yeah, well, there's good reason for that. The science backs you up, Jen.
5: Yeah.
29: This is a study where they had people, so they had men do this and they had women do this, and they had to switch between different tasks. You know, there's no such thing as multitasking. Really, you switch between tasks very frequently.
5: Right.
29: So they had people doing exactly that. Spend 30 seconds, you know, organizing numbers, and 30 seconds looking for a phone number in a book, and then 30 seconds looking for a spelling error in a paragraph, and just switching between those tasks. And men and women perform exactly the same on those tasks, but as part of the experiment, there was somebody saying, hey, what do you think of tattoos? What's your opinion on tattoos? And trying to engage them in conversation. Women, no problem. 90% of the time, they're right in there, they're doing the tasks, and they're talking away. Men couldn't handle it. They just don't answer.
5: So,
29: because
5: this is an interesting argument, because every time my husband's talking to me and I happen to be on my phone, he's like, no, look at me, I'm talking to you. And I'm like, I can, you know, scroll Instagram and check my email while still listening to you. I can multitask, but he doesn't understand
29: that. Well, because he can't, because he's a man.
5: There you go.
29: So this is what it shows. And what's so funny is that the study says, see, men and women can multitask the same. It's just that men stop talking. But I would say, no, they don't, because talking is a task.
13: It is.
29: And you're multitasking when you talk while you do stuff. Yeah, yeah. So the men performed worse on that aspect of it. All the other things they did the same as women, but talking was the real inflection point for men.
5: Yeah, but can they breastfeed and also write an email?
29: Let them try.
5: Yeah.
13: I can walk and chew gum. We're there.
5: There you go.
13: Let's get to some alliteration, Dan, because I know this is really what this segment is all about.
29: Yeah.
13: Alliterative topics.
29: Yes.
13: A contagious cancer in Canadian catfish.
29: Well done. Whoever wrote that really did a good job.
13: Was that you?
29: Yeah, I wrote it. So this is there's a lake on the border between Vermont and Quebec where the fish have started to look like this. This is a catfish. You see those black marks on it?
5: It's gross.
29: They're on the antennae. They're on the face.
5: Gross.
29: There was like a couple fish that turned up with this affliction in 2012, and now it's become more and more common. And their question is, what is this? Is it an environmental, like, is something polluting the lake? It's not. Well, it turns out it's a cancer.
5: Wow.
29: And what's so interesting is when you look at the DNA of the cancer cells, they are not the same DNA as the fish itself. They are the same as the cancers of other fish. So this is like a cancer that spreads. And it's like a parasite spreading to more and more fish. So it doesn't come out of the fish.
13: Only
29: it
13: grows among fish, on the fish population.
29: Only among
13: fish
29: the fish.
13: Human,
29: but it's new. This is only the fourth time a cancer like that has ever been found. Tasmanian devils have something similar to this, contagious cancer.
5: Yeah. Wow.
29: That's been really bad for their conservation. We don't know what the implications are for these fish. We also don't understand exactly how it's spreading. Right now, there's no reason for human concern, but 175,000 people do get their drinking water from this lake. A lot of people fish there. We want to know a lot more about this system before we get completely relaxed about it, but it is an interesting new sort of biological thing that we just didn't know existed before.
5: Yeah. Wow. That's scary, but also kind of fascinating, too.
29: Yeah, it is both those things.
13: Yeah.
29: A little bit scary.
13: Yeah.
29: It's kind of X-Files-y,
5: right?
29: It reminds you
5: of
29: that. Remember that black oil that would come and like cover their eyeballs and stuff?
13: Yeah, yeah,
29: yeah. Reminds me of that because it's got that black color and it spreads. But as far as I know, it's not aliens.
13: Hey, is there a memory hack that we were supposed to talk about?
29: I don't know. I forgot because I was doing something else at the same time and I couldn't keep track.
13: Exactly. Okay, Dan, we always appreciate this. Good to see you as always.
29: Thank you.
5: Dan.
13: All right. Right here, the finger guns are going off one more time. More breakfast at 9.
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31: 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We've got you covered all summer with Thursday night, Friday night, and Saturday games. 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

0: University is blocked at Dundas as police look into an early morning shooting outside the U.S. consulate. We'll continue to follow this breaking news story with Courtney Heels coming up.
1: And another investigation making progress. Police now releasing a picture of a vehicle suspected to be tied to shootings at two Jewish-owned bagel and bakeries this past weekend. We'll have the latest.
0: And the 7th annual Zach Hyman Charitable Golf Tournament will tee off this morning with participants raising funds for various foundations. G will join us live this morning from the Oakdale Golf and Country Club with a preview.

0: And one of the province's most popular summer music festivals is on its way back. We're talking Boots and Hearts. Performing at the show is Brett Kissel, friend of our show, and he'll be joining us this half hour.
1: And I think Brett Kissel is also up for a music video award of the year at the CMAs.
0: That was the day I was off, one of those days.
1: Yeah, so interested to chat with him about the making of that. It looks very cool. Hey, good morning, everyone. Welcome to CB24 Breakfast, last hour of the show on this Monday. I'm Jennifer Shung.
0: I'm Nick Dixon. Brett Kissel's video does look cool, but the conditions are anything but out there. Already feeling like 27, so definitely a muggy, moisture-laden atmosphere, and it's going to get a whole lot wetter this afternoon, isn't it, Bill?
2: Yeah, it really has the potential to do so with some explosive energy in the atmosphere. Thunderstorms, just got to navigate around those. I would say about 2 p.m. onward.
0: Already for the GTA?
2: Yeah, it's going to be quite broad. Not everyone's going to see it of the same consistency. You'll get these pockets of heavier downpours, but watch in case they blow through. You may have to duck for cover. 21 feels like 27 out there. Got a light westerly wind, and as I mentioned, we have seen a few showers already move their way over Midwestern, Southwestern Ontario. Just west of Hamilton was the most recent, seeing a couple of showers pass by there. But give it a little time with some daytime heating and then a system that's roaring its way in from the upper plains in the Midwest of the U.S. It's also going to bring some lift tonight and give another round of thunderstorms just pre-dawn. So you can see just the sag of this little line of showers that continues to work its way through Southwestern Ontario. For us, 28 this afternoon and evening, showers and thunderstorms, another round pre-dawn tomorrow. And then we get just more lighter localized showers for Tuesday and Wednesday as the system very gradually departs off to the east. I'll have all those details coming up in your full forecast. Adjoa, busy? Mm-hmm. Any problems out there?
3: Yeah, busy and quite a few problems, Bill. Not always the news I want to be sharing with drivers on their commute, but here's what we got. So westbound on the 401. Start with these brand new issues. It is a collision. Westbound 401 right through McCowan. From the start of the ramp that is blocked and the right lane of the highway is occupied. So not seeing too much of a delay, but if this persists, those delays could accumulate. Then further west on the 401. Problems are slowing down the drive. This is the 401 westbound right at Islington. MTO reporting that the two right lanes are blocked, and from this view you can see it looks like single file through here. Not ideal for drivers headed further west on the 401. It's always busy through this stretch. This is just making it even busier. Then eastbound 401, this is in the collectors. Just as you make your way past Yonge Street, find the left lane and shoulder blocked. That is following a stall, and we still have these problems. This is the westbound Stouffville Road on-ramp to the northbound 404. It's been closed since the morning following a collision. This truck that's in the distance was on its side. Looks like they've gotten it upright. Outside of camera view, we've been talking about this all morning. Jane is still closed both ways between Dundas and St. Clair for a very serious collision. We're trucking it up, striking down a light standard. Also in the downtown core, southbound University closed at Dundas for an ongoing police investigation. Nick and Jen, I'll send it back to you.
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1: And we are following breaking news this morning. A lot of police are on the scene of a shooting near the U.S. consulate this morning.
0: Mm-hmm. Happened much earlier. CB24's Courtney Hills is live in Queen and Armory with the latest here. Court, I know you're talking to police. Have they given an indication of when they may update the investigation?
6: Mm-hmm. Nothing yet. We had a very brief conversation with some of the officers who are investigating on scene. This was a few hours ago. They said they will talk to us. They'll have an update soon, but no idea yet when that is going to happen. It's also possible they're speaking with their counterparts on this. Perhaps the RCMP is involved. It is a very significant investigation we're talking about here, a shooting near the U.S. consulate. You can see southbound along University right in front of the consulate, still blocked off. There are several police cruisers out front. They have forensics on scene. I can also see some officers right in front of the doors, and we've noticed over the last hour or so they're really focused on that area. We noticed they put some markers up, some stickers. It appears to be a bullet hole in the door in that area. We've also noticed they had some evidence markers on the road. We saw what appeared to be a shell casing. There's also some evidence markers on the stairs leading up to the consulate. What we've confirmed from Toronto Police, this all happened at about 4:45 this morning, so very early, and there were officers already here. They've been here for about 4 months now. ever since the shooting back in March. And it's really a 24-hour watch, just making sure that the police presence is known here. They have their lights on. People can clearly see that officers are here, ensuring that this building is safe. Despite that, though, these officers heard gunshots. They also confirmed they found evidence of gunfire on the road. No injuries to report, and this has been an active investigation ever since. We are also hearing from police there was a white sedan seen fleeing the area. So they are now looking for more information on that white-colored vehicle and likely the suspects, whether it's one person involved in this or more than one, that's unclear. That will be the investigation. Nick, Jen, when we covered this back in March, we heard from investigators talking about how secure this building is. This is no ordinary building. They have bulletproof windows. They have heavy security inside. They have a number of cameras outside. That's footage that they'll be going over right now to get a better sense of who's responsible for this and why. So as soon as there's an update, guys, we'll let you know. Of course, a lot of people interested in what police have to say about this investigation and whether this could also be considered a national security incident. That's what they said the last time there was a shooting here at the U.S. consulate, but they've been pretty quiet for the last few hours. So more to come, but this is the latest on this breaking news story. University Southbound expected to stay closed between Dundas and Queen for most of the day. Over to you.
1: Okay, Courtney Hills joining us live with this update from downtown. Thank you.
0: Well, Toronto police also releasing an image of a suspect vehicle after two Jewish-owned bagel stores were targeted in suspected hate-motivated attacks over the weekend.
1: Investigators believe this dark-colored SUV might have been involved in both incidents and released this image of it in hopes that someone might recognize it. They want to hear from anyone who has any information.
0: Police say a window was broken at Kiva's Bagel Bar near Bathurst and Steeles about 11:15 Saturday night. Then, about an hour later, shots were fired at another location of Kiva's in the Yonge and St. Clair area. Fortunately, nobody was injured, or at least there are no reported injuries. The Guns and Gang Task Force is investigating, along with assistance from the Hate Crime Unit. And three people are dead, four others injured in the wake of a shooting at a food festival near Seattle's Space Needle.
5: We've recovered two guns. It's one thing to note, one of the four victims that was taken to the hospital was a toddler.
0: And that toddler, in fact, a two-year-old boy. He's listed in stable condition. The gunshots were fired about 6 o'clock Sunday night. Police said they believe the incident was caused by two people shooting at each other. Sounds very much like Salsa on St. Clair. One suspect's been taken into custody while the search is underway to find a second who ran from officers on scene.
1: Well, Peel police say one person's injured following a stabbing in Brampton this morning. Chopper 24 was over the scene in a plaza parking lot at Steeles and McLaughlin. Police say they were called here at 5 o'clock and the victim was rushed to the hospital with serious injuries. Police haven't released a suspect description yet. The east side of College Plaza is closed for the investigation. Officers are asking people to avoid this area.
0: And a man's in hospital with serious injuries after a crash on Jane a little south of St. Clair this morning. Chopper 24 over that scene as well. This is Jane between St. Clair and Dundas. Police say the vehicle crashed into a pole, knocking it down. It happened just after 5 a.m. Paramedics tell CP24 a man was rushed to a trauma center with serious injuries.
1: Well, the Retail Council of Canada's back-to-school shopping survey is now out.
0: It's pretty remarkable. It finds 99% of parents plan to shop in-store for back-to-school essentials this year, and almost half plan on using an AI-powered shopping tool to build lists, compare prices, and decide where to shop. The RCC says average household spending ranges from about $600 to $750 per child, once you factor in electronics, making it one of the most significant retail events of the year. I mean, numbers like that, that rivals Christmas shopping.
1: Yeah, it really does. It's a big haul, and I guess depending on what grade your kid is in, what they need,
0: what kind of needs,
1: very different.
0: Absolutely.
1: Don't forget the clothes and the needos.
0: Gotta have the clothes. Oh yeah, like you need one of those.
1: I need this for back to school.
0: My daughter bought five of those
1: I'm
0: the other day.
1: I'm stressed out. I need them.
0: Get in one trip. Yeah. I knew what you meant.
1: Okay. Yep. All right. Turning to something quite fun, San Diego Comic-Con. The event is starting out. The Comic-Con convention has turned into a playground for many Hollywood blockbusters, and a big surprise was in store for fans of the Marvel Cinematic Universe.
0: CanCon, Ryan Gosling officially joining the MCU as Johnny Blaze, Ghost Rider. The movie will be directed by Sean Levy with a release date planned for 2028. It's the third movie in a series about the motorcycle riding anti-hero following the 2007 and 2011 films starring at that point Nicolas Cage. All right, Ryan Gosling joins the Marvel Cinematic Universe. All right.
1: Okay, sticking with entertainment, time now for our latest in entertainment news. We are joined by the lovely Sonia Mungit from eTalk. Sonia, great to see you. Welcome back from Montreal.
7: Oh, or should I say merci?
0: Oh, très bien.
7: That's as good as it's going to get. But yes, it was so much more. We're actually going to go back to Marvel in just a sec. But first, the largest comedy festival in the world once again was star-packed. And we had a chance to sit down with some of the biggest stars at Just for Laughs in Montreal, including Atsuko Okatsuka, who received a Breakout Comedy Star of the Year award. And not only is she iconic, her fans think her look is pretty iconic. And this is what she had to say about when fans show up looking like her.
8: What I love is that you're also on a big, bold tour.
9: Mm-hmm.
8: And your fans have started to show up looking like
9: Where's my bowl cut?
8: First of all, was that like weird in the beginning, and now you're just kind of like, oh my God, like I am a vibe. I've started this whole trend now. Like,
9: yeah.
8: Where was your head, pun intended, when you started seeing that?
9: I guess all over the world. Where was my head? I guess on Amazon, up for grabs to buy. I should start selling these wigs.
8: You really should.
9: They're just buying it online, these bowl cut wigs.
8: I know.
9: I don't know how to patent. I'm father.
8: That's good. I feel like you have people who can do that for you.
9: Right? Okay.
8: Yes.
9: Just design it like Sia style.
8: Exactly.
9: You know how there's Sia wigs out there that wear for Halloween and stuff.
8: Exactly. I feel like you can do that.
7: We also had a hilarious conversation with Tiffany Haddish, who was quite disappointed to find out that Justin Trudeau is dating Katy Perry. So make sure you tune into eTalk tonight to watch more from my time in Montreal. Nick and Jen, Just for Laughs in Montreal is honestly a riot. And the number of stars we had a chance to talk to, it was... it's the place to be. Jen, mm-hmm. I want to see you there one day, by the way.
1: I know. I tried this year. I didn't make it, Sonia. So.
7: That's okay. I spoke to one of the comedians who applied.
1: Right.
7: Auditioned 12 times.
0: Whoa.
7: Wow. And 13 okay. times.
0: That was the charm.
1: He made it.
7: That was the charm. Okay. And now he is completely sold out. So don't ever give up, Jen. I'm serious. Okay.
0: Aww. Sonia, hold on. Are your cheeks sore from smiling and laughing so much at the JFL?
7: Like, honestly, I think more so my abs.
0: Okay.
7: I got an ab workout as well.
0: That's good.
7: The Botox keeps everything in place. I'm kidding. Okay, so Marvel has officially found its next Black Panther.
10: And like Kevin likes to say, there is one more thing. I want you guys to give a warm welcome to our new Black Panther, Mr. David Johnson.
7: Hey, British actor David Johnson is stepping into the iconic role in Black Panther 3, playing T'Challa's grown son, T'Challa II, and carrying on the legacy, of course, of the late Chadwick Boseman. Johnson was unveiled by director Ryan Coogler during Marvel's presentation at Comic-Con, of course, receiving a warm welcome not just from the crowd, but as well as the cast. Black Panther 3 is set to hit theaters in December 2028. So the man is David Johnson. He, of course, as I mentioned, is from the other side of the pond. Fantastic actor. And can't wait to see how he steps into that legacy.
0: Well, getting the endorsement of somebody like Ryan Coogler is a huge thing indeed. Mm-hmm. So good luck to him indeed. Yeah.
7: No kidding. All right. Thanks, guys.
0: Okay. Thank you, Sonia.
1: Thanks, Sonia. Get some rest.
0: See you next week.
1: Hope to see you soon.
7: Sounds good.
1: Okay, well, this is pretty special. Hitting the links for a day of golf with some of the sports celebrities while also raising funds for multiple organizations.
0: Yeah, they've been doing this for 7 years. As of this year, the Zach Hyman Charity Golf Tournament is teeing off this morning at Oakdale Golf and Country Club. Jan Lee is there live on Tees and Greens, chatting with all kinds of people taking part. G, good morning.
11: Good morning. That's right. It is the 7th annual Zach Hyman golf tournament. And so far this year, they've raised $500,000. That is growing. But since its inception, they've raised over $3 million, going to so many wonderful organizations. Joining me now, Gary Roberts. Listen, he's got his hands in everything. He's the VP of operations for the Brantford Bulldogs. But you also train a lot of these hockey players and young athletes.
12: Yep.
11: So you know very well how talented a lot of these players are.
12: I sure do.
11: Tell us a little bit bit about your participation today in this tournament.
12: Well, I think obviously supporting Zach Hyman. He's been a client since he was an Oiler. I think that's 6 years ago or 5 years ago now. Having the opportunity to come out and support youth charities. The good thing about, you know, being a professional hockey player, you get to do these fun things along with my job. But it's just fun to be out and support the charities and support everybody that's here today. It's a beautiful day and a beautiful golf course, so I'm sure we're going to have a great day.
11: You are actually training a lot of these hockey players in the offseason. Connor just had a workout today. So tell me what it's like training these athletes in the offseason. How is that different than the regular season?
12: Well, I think this is their opportunity to make gains. I think everybody realizes that the offseason for developing young athletes is a really important time for them to focus on themselves and being in a disciplined program. Obviously, being around people like Connor and Zach and all our professional hockey players, our younger athletes have that opportunity to see how hard those guys work. You know, it's a great gift. The game's a great opportunity for everybody to be successful, but you've got to do your work. And the offseason is that time when young players develop and become the better players.
11: You're developing one player right now. We just spoke to him on live TV, Alexander Karmanov. He's 7 feet tall, a San Jose Sharks prospect. Have you ever seen a hockey player this big?
12: I haven't, and it's interesting to see him walking around our facility, ducking through every doorway. He's a wonderful young man who works really, really hard. We've had the opportunity to train Alex since last August, and we can already see the big improvement in his game. He was drafted to San Jose a month ago, so he's got a bright, bright, bright future ahead of him. Obviously, for him, if we can make him move a little faster and continue to develop, he's prepared to do the work like nobody I've seen. So we've really enjoyed the opportunity to work with him. I drove him over here today from the gym after his workout, and I didn't think he was going to fit in my truck. So, but he's a wonderful young man, and we're really, everybody watches him every day and watches his habits, and you can see already his habits are going to lead him to great things.
11: Yeah, can you dive a little bit deeper in what's the training like for somebody who is that tall in the world of hockey?
12: Well, I think obviously, you know, you've got to be able to move to play. He's a big guy. I played a decade against Zdeno Chara, and he was a tough guy to play for or play against. Every time you thought you had him beat, he'd poke the puck away from you, or you'd pass the puck off his skate. If we can make Alex quicker on his feet and continue to improve with athleticism, he's got an opportunity to play pro hockey for a long time.
11: Now, I know you work really closely with Connor and Zach and the Edmonton Oilers teams. There's, you know, we just spoke to Zach, really excited about being reunited with Mike Babcock and DJ Smith. It seems like it's going to be an exciting season for this team.
12: Well, it sure is. I mean, Edmonton obviously is, a lot of pressure there, of course, for the Oilers, but they definitely have an amazing team and a great opportunity, and I'm sure Mike Babcock will bring that structure and that discipline that maybe they need at this time, but I'm sure they're all looking forward to a great season at Edmonton.
11: I love it. Gary, always nice chatting with you, and thank you so much. And again, if you want more information on how you can help Zach Hyman and what his family is doing, you go to hymanhelps.com. We're going to take a break here on CP24 Breakfast. More to come.
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2: All right, it is 9:21. It is 22, feeling like 28. A big spread between temperature and humidex indicating a pretty moisture-laden atmosphere. It is humid. It is muggy out there. And that is the potential energy, heat and humidity, that acts as the fuel or the powder keg, just looking for an ignition. And that will come in the form of some converging winds and a system that is going to be coming in from the west tonight and it's tomorrow morning. As it arrives, it brings the lift way out ahead of it, almost like throwing a rock in the water, those ripples that are ahead of it. And around the center circulation also gives that uplift that could create some showers and thunderstorms. We certainly have the fuel, which is the heat and humidity. So watch for that this afternoon. We've already seen some showers over southwestern Ontario. We will see some thunderstorms bubbling up around 2 p.m. onward through the evening. Then it will settle a little bit late evening, early overnight, and another round with a secondary boundary coming down from the north, which will trigger some showers and storms just pre-dawn tomorrow. A few showers linger into the afternoon, quiets down in the evening, and then this whole system stalls over the east coast of New England and also southwestern Quebec, and we're just capturing the western edge of cloud and a few showers that will likely linger into Wednesday. So here's how it plays out in your 5-day forecast. Afternoon showers and thunderstorms. If you have outdoor plans, plan for that. And also, it'll be quite muggy, so stay hydrated. Make sure you take breaks if you need it. If you're an outdoor worker, and watch for those storms, we'll keep an eye on that for you as well. Tomorrow and Wednesday, the temperature gets knocked down because you're getting a northerly flow in behind this departing system, but it does stall just to the east of us. So a few lingering showers and those thunderstorms pre-dawn tomorrow, but a few lingering showers into the afternoon. Wednesday, more isolated showers, but we're still just catching the wraparound because it's all wrapping in a counterclockwise motion around the low, which is off over the east coast at this point. We do recover nicely. It's kind of the tail of two patterns. The first one unsettled and a bit cooler for Tuesday and Wednesday. Sunshine returns for Thursday, 27, 29 on Friday. A beautiful way to kick off the weekend. And the Caribbean Carnival for Saturday. It looks like mainly cloudy skies, but it should stay dry and be manageable with a high around seasonable at 27. I'm going to send it back to Nick and Jen. I'll have more on the 7-day coming up.

0: guitar and dodging bulls. Yeah. The countdown is on for one of the biggest music festivals in the province. We're talking Boots and Hearts. It kicks off August 7th through the 9th in Ormadante. And some of the big names set for this year's festival includes Jonas Brothers, The Chicks, Rascal Flatts, and we can't forget the one, the only friend of our show, Brett Kissel.
1: Oh,
2: hey,
1: wow.
2: Brett.
1: What an intro. Good morning. How are you?
2: Yeah, good morning, Brett. Good to see you. We usually see you in person, but this is good enough, I guess. Brett, before we get into the Boots and Hearts Festival, which you're performing at, got to congratulate you on several nominations for the Canadian Country Music Awards. And let's talk about that video, music video, which is nominated for Best Music Video, Cowboys and Dreamers. Did you actually get on a bull?
1: Oh, hell yeah, I did. I mean, there's a lyric in that song that says everybody want to be a cowboy until it's time to be a cowboy. Mm, and so all these great professional bull riders are behind me and they're doing an amazing job. And I thought, well, maybe, just maybe, if there ever was a time, now is the time. I didn't tell my manager or my record label because they would have said no, but I did it. And
2: So
1: you'll see me in one of these clips here on the music video. So I'm really proud of that. You know, pretty proud.
0: How long did you hang on?
1: 6.6 seconds. I'm really disappointed. So I want to do it again so I can make 8.
0: I know you want to get 8. Of course, that's the number. It's amazing. Listen, Brett, we've talked to you a number of times about all your different music. I mean, that one year you put out, I think, 4 different records, Directions, if memory serves. But I've got to ask you about the direction you take as an artist when you play a festival like Boots and Hearts versus, you know, going out on your own tour kind of thing. How does that change your setup? How does that change your, you know, performance and even set list maybe?
1: Well, those are great questions. I mean, for me in Boots and Hearts, there's a lot of anticipation. And what I would say is that, you know, absence makes the heart grow fonder. It's been so many years since I've played Boots and Hearts. Mm-hmm. I think the last time I played was 2013 or 2014. Everybody knows that around the world is one of the biggest festivals on the planet. So we have to make sure that we're entertaining. We're bringing as much energy as we can because we're not just playing to a couple thousand people. We're playing to 30,000 people. We're playing to 40,000 people. So what can we do as an artist to go out and give everything that we've got, and also make sure that the organizers and the volunteers and, of course, the fans understand that we know that it's the biggest festival. We know that there's a lot of hype, you know, surrounding it. So how can we participate in that? So my set list is going to be huge. It's really interesting, though, from the last time I played to where I'm now playing, obviously, this summer, there is an entire set list of songs I never had. Oh, I never had Let Your Horses Run. Yeah. I never had Anthem. I never had, Cowboys and Dreamers, Make a Life, Not a Living. So it's going to be.

0: so lucky that I got to play there and get my career off to a great start, because you're kind of not anybody unless you've played Boots and Hearts. But once you play Boots and Hearts, you kind of become a somebody.
1: Yeah, Brett, can I just say too, my son has got me into country music over the last few years. I was at Misty City last year. And I got to tell you, it seems to me country is where the fun is. And I'm talking a ton of fun. Am I wrong about any of that?
0: You are 100% right. I mean, we love pop music and we love rock music, but country music is the greatest. It's always been the greatest and it always will be the greatest. So come on out. Even the Jonas Brothers, they're one of the great pop acts. Even they want to come to Boots and Hearts.
1: Yeah. Jonas Brothers of Boots and Hearts. Okay, but Brett Kissel, that's who we're going to be paying attention to. Brett, always appreciate it. Best of luck at your set this year at Boots and Hearts.
2: Yeah, and good
0: thank
2: luck
0: you
2: at
0: very
2: the
0: much.
2: CCMAs as well. Rooting
1: that
2: for
1: too.
2: You.
1: Well,
0: thank you both. Let's party. We'll see you at Boots.
1: Good seeing you, Brett.
2: Thank you.
1: Okay, and we'll see all of you right around after this break. Stick around. Breakfast continues at 9:30.
3: Sorry. At the beginning of the Industrial Revolution, no one called it that. We had no idea what we'd eventually be able to do. We just had some machines that made sense to use at the time. Until one day, we looked back, and what was once impossible suddenly wasn't.

0: begin.
1: Ooh, nice watch. You need watches at Oliver's? I got you.
0: Yes.
1: Everybody's a winner at Oliver's. Oh.

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0: breaking news this morning. Southbound University blocked a Dundas as police are investigating an early morning shooting outside the U.S. consulate. Courtney Heels is on that story for us.
1: Police have released a photo of a vehicle suspected to be tied to shootings at two Jewish-owned bagel stores this past weekend. We'll have more on this coming up.
0: Burnout pushing emergency physicians to leave the specialty. We'll have the latest on a new study this morning coming from the Canadian Medical Association Journal. It's Monday, July 27th. Thanks for joining us here on CB24 Breakfast. Hope your day is off to a good start. I'm Nick Dixon.
1: And I'm Jennifer Shung. It's the last week of July. Can't believe August is just around the corner, but it doesn't really feel, you know, as fall yet. Thank goodness. We still have plenty of days of summer and, of course, the CNE to look forward to, Bill.
2: Yeah. The first weekend of August isn't even halfway through summer.
1: Exactly. Oh, yeah. Okay.
0: You said this is
1: that.
0: The hottest period of the year, too.
2: Absolutely. Yeah. So, yeah. No, we don't have to think too far ahead. We can live in the moment, enjoy the warmth that is, and it is here today. We've got an interesting sky. It's mainly cloudy right now, but it's also bright in pockets. It's very hazy. You've got a lot of moisture in the air, and this is going to work as potential energy for showers and storms to develop with those trigger mechanisms that are coming in this afternoon. Daytime heating, some converging winds, and a system on the approach that will eventually, in its wake, cool things down a little bit for Tuesday and Wednesday. But because we are at the hottest point of the year, even a cool down is comfortable, and it'll warm back up very quickly by the end of the work week. Thursday and Friday look beautiful at this point. Lots of sunshine. So just going to get through a little bit of unsettled weather, but we do need timely rains to help out our lawns and gardens and agricultural interests. You can see the

0: Showers mostly draped over southwestern Ontario, north shore of Lake Erie, and even those are moving out. Then we'll get a little bit of a lull, and then conditions will build for the thunderstorms that will develop this afternoon and be into the GTA. So watch for that around 2 p.m. onward through the evening, and quiets down a little bit through the mid-overnight, comes back as the system enters screen left. We get some early morning pre-dawn showers and thunderstorms on Tuesday, and then it just tapers off to a few showers in the afternoon, and then the system stalls just to our east, so a little bit of cloud hangs on for Wednesday with the risk of a few midday showers. Hours, which shouldn't be too impressive. I'll have the rest of the long-range forecast coming up. Now it's over to Adjua for a look at the roads.
1: Yeah, I've been watching these problems that are still happening, Bill, on the 401 westbound. It's in the collector lanes. This is just as you make your way through Islington. So we have the two right lanes still blocked off following this ongoing collision. There was a transport that was involved in this as well. So this is your heaviest route this hour. So very, very slow from well before Keel Street all the way over towards that situation. Also a long-standing problem. This is the northbound 404 on-ramp from westbound Stouffville Road. It remains closed following a collision where a truck ended up rolling on its side. There's damage to the guardrail, so this closure could be in place for the next little bit. And if your travels take you towards the Gardner, still pretty busy into the downtown core. Slowdowns start from about Parkside, and they continue all the way out towards about Strawn. Problems that are going to be there for the next little bit are happening on Jane. Jane closed up both ways between St. Clair and Dundas for a collision investigation. And that police investigation is on the go as well in the downtown core, so you'll find Southbound University closed at Dundas. Nick and Jen, I'll send it back to you.
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4: Breaking news this morning, police on scene of a shooting near the U.S. consulate.
5: CP24's Courtney Hills is joining us live near Queen and Armory with the latest on this investigation. And a big chunk of university is shut down for this, Courtney.
6: Mm-hmm. It is. Southbound from Dundas to Queens still blocked off as part of this investigation, Nick and Jen. I'm sure it will stay this way for several hours. This is a very big investigation, a shooting just outside of the U.S. consulate. It all happened early this morning at about 4:45, and what we are hearing from police, they confirm officers were already here. They've been on a 24-hour watch here outside of the building since March. That's when there was the last shooting that happened here at the consulate. They confirm those officers actually heard the gunshots. They say they found evidence of gunfire just outside the building, and we've been here all morning long. We've noticed officers kind of marking different spots that they're focused on. That includes some bullet holes on the outside of the building. We noticed there was an officer who brought out a ladder to put some stickers up, again marking where there is at least one bullet hole on the outside of the building. They also have evidence markers on the road next to what appears to be a shell casing and the stairs leading up to the doors of the consulate. Police say they are looking for a white sedan that was seen fleeing after the shooting, so at least one car involved in this. It's not clear if there's only one shooter or multiple people involved. That will be the focus for these investigators. They have forensics on scene, and there's a very heavy police presence here. This has been the case since we arrived here this morning just before 6. The whole street, again, southbound shut down. They've got several officers outside. They've got officers walking around photographing the evidence, and this is the U.S. consulate. There's very heavy security both inside and outside. The windows are bulletproof. They have cameras on the roof. They'll be going over that footage now to get a sense of who may be responsible for this and the direction they've gone in. Nick, Jen, no word yet on when there's going to be an update on this case. We've asked police. They said something's coming at some point, but we don't know when. Of course, as soon as that happens, we will let you know. Over to you.
4: Yeah, huge investigation, that is for sure. And that breaking news coverage continues with Courtney Hills Court. We appreciate this. Thanks.
5: Meantime, Toronto police are releasing an image of a suspect vehicle after two Jewish-owned bagel shops were targeted in suspected hate-motivated attacks over the weekend.
4: Investigators believe this dark-colored SUV may have been involved in both incidents, so they've released this picture of it in the hopes that somebody may recognize it. They want to hear from anyone who has information. Now, police say a window was broken at Kiva's Bagel Bar near Bathurst and Steeles around 11:15 Saturday night. Then, about an hour later, shots were fired at another Kiva's location in the Yonge and St. Clair area. Fortunately, no injuries were reported. The Guns and Gang Task Force is investigating with assistance from the Hate Crime Unit.
5: Well, the Gordie Howe International Bridge is finally set to open in Windsor today amid ongoing tension with our neighbors, the United States.
4: CTV Windsor's Robert Lothian is live now with the latest from the Gordie Howe International. Robert, good to talk to you this morning. Noon is the time, but I kept hearing over the weekend questions about, will this certainly happen? Is it a certainty that it's going to happen today?
3: At this point, it feels like it is. And believe it or not, as many people probably expect, there's been a lot of holding your breath in the last couple of days. I know even on Friday, as they cut the ribbons, many of the dignitaries, officials were saying, we think this is it, but let's wait till Monday. Let's see what the U.S. president has to say. Of course, in past, we've seen a lot of stop and goes when it comes to this bridge. We've seen many delays at times. We even saw the U.S. president at one point say that he wouldn't allow the bridge to open. We saw a potential opening date in June. So many things have come, so people are really hesitant to feel like this could finally be the time, but we're here. And so right now, as you can probably see behind me, it looks a little bit empty. It won't be like that for long. As you said, they are expecting to open this bridge at noon, and at this point, with everything set, with all the people ready to go, it does feel like a certainty. They've already gotten to the point where they've even named who will be the first travelers who get to make their way over this bridge. Of course, it is the Gordie Howe Bridge, named after the iconic and late Mr. Hockey, Gordie Howe, who has a very special place in the hearts of Canadians as a player, but of course in Detroit as a longtime Red Wing as well. His family will be some of the first people who get to make it over this bridge. So that's from the passenger side, that the Howe family members will be making it over. From the other side of things, on the commercial side, they've also named, it's I believe On Freight Logistics. They're a local company here who will be sending one of their drivers over as the first commercial vehicle that gets to make that trip. So that's what we know right now. So it does very much feel like this is a certainty, and that's a good thing for people here. Even on Friday, we had a chance to speak with some folks who are very much excited about this. It's been a long time coming, 8 years of construction, decades of planning, people watching this thing really come to light. And for the last year or so, it looking very much complete. People have just watched and waited. So a lot of excitement, because it does finally seem like we can say for certainty the bridge should open today at noon.
4: So, Robert, I know a lot of people, especially in the last couple of years in the wake of, you know, Donald Trump and his positions on Canada, haven't been crossing the border necessarily. But what kind of a difference could a bridge like this make in terms of that cross-border traffic, timing delays, things like that, whether for business or for just regular people?
3: Yeah, I mean, let's start on the business side for sure. For years now, there's been a little bit of fragility, you know, very fragile when it comes to kind of commercial vehicles moving over. It only takes, one crash, one delay at the Ambassador Bridge for us in Windsor to really feel the effects of that. Trucks backed down here on Church Road here and really sitting at a standstill at times with nowhere else to go unless they were to make very far and wide detours. What this does is it provides kind of another way for commercial vehicles to move. It makes the system a little bit easier, right? Trucks will have a second option. We are expecting that the Gordie Howe Bridge should end up having a fairly significant amount of the traffic starting to roll over. And that's a good thing for two reasons. For one, it's time, right? And so with each truck, even if it's a couple minutes that they're saving by doing this extra crossing, by being able to come directly off the 401 and cross into the United States, time is money, right? And so for a lot of these companies to save a couple minutes here, that's going to start saving them on costs. When they're saving on costs, that's of course good for people because they're saving on products, right? They'll be able to cut down some of those costs. The other thing here is on the toll side. So for commercial vehicles here, it's about $12 per axle that they'll be crossing over. That is slightly lower than what we're seeing on the Ambassador Bridge right now, and that will save a couple dollars as well for some of those commercial vehicles looking to make the trip. Of course, like I said, a little bit less cost, a little bit savings elsewhere. Mm-hmm. From the other side of things, from the passenger vehicles, also a lot of excitement, not just because they'll be able to drive over this, but in about 1 week's time, people will be able to walk over this, people will be able to bike over this bridge. That's something that they can't do right now. So a lot of excitement from both sides here.
4: All right.
5: Okay, that is CTV's Robert Lathayan joining us live from the Gordie Howe International Bridge opening day. Thank you.
4: Thanks, Robert. All right, after the break here on Breakfast, former Toronto City Councillor and TTC Chair Karen Stintz has a new book out.
5: And she'll join us after the break to talk about the inspiration behind her new book. Stay with us.
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18: Canada wins gold!
19: Boys, maybe we shouldn't change this one.
20: Oh, yeah?
4: Okay, we are just about 3 months away now from heading to the polls to vote for the city's next mayor, and the former chair of the TTC, Karen Stintz, is releasing a book that she hopes the next mayor will tackle and address.
5: Mm-hmm. So let's take a deeper dive with Karen Stintz. Welcome to CP24 this morning. It's so great to have you with us.
21: Good morning. It's great to be here.
5: All right. Thanks for having me. Yeah, absolutely. You write in the opening of this book that you're not doing it for political aspirations, but we do have a mayoral election coming up in October. Yes. It's kind of like a guidebook, or so to speak, for residents and what they should know about the issues the city is facing, and also a bit of a history into how we got to where we are today. So when you define Toronto today, and you say that a city is kind of the measure of people's ambitions, where do you see our city? Is it broken?
21: I wouldn't say broken, but I'd say drifting.
5: Yeah.
21: And we've seen, you know, the housing crisis. We've seen, you know, the cost, high cost of building transit and what that's meant for the city, the delays. We've seen crime in our streets. We've seen underperforming schools. So there's lots that the city, I don't think, there's not enough the city is doing to realize its ambition. And why I really wanted to tell that story is that at the time of amalgamation 30 years ago, there was this idea about Toronto being the economic center, the cultural center, the innovation center. Mm-hmm. And so just doing a bit of a retrospective and forward looking, I talk about missed opportunities, but also places where there was really intentional leadership and what that meant for this city. And so it is a bit of a policy book. Mm-hmm. It's a bit of a framework.
4: Yeah.
21: Mm-hmm. I think, just more pragmatic about the steps we can take to really fix some of the things that are holding us back.
4: So has amalgamation been a failure? I mean, I remember when it became the mega city, right? It was all the talk of, you know, putting it all together. Where do you land on that?
21: My position is that we didn't realize our ambition from that moment.
4: Mm-hmm.
21: But it's not too late.
4: Okay.
21: And so
4: so we don't have to break back up.
21: I don't think we want to break back up again. I think we need to make some changes in terms of how we govern City Hall, in terms of how we look at these issues. But really, the message I want to leave people is that they have a chance to make change. And if they feel that this city, the way I feel that it's drifting, and we haven't been as ambitious and as intentional as we need to be to really put Toronto where it should be, then we can make different choices about that.
4: Yeah.
5: And yet Toronto just hosted the World Cup matches, and very exciting time, the TDC getting
21: it
5: kind
21: worked.
5: Of their passing grade. So I'd love to hear your take on, you know, whether or not you think it is now kind of heading towards the right direction, being a former TDC
4: Chair.
21: Yeah. No, for definitely. And I think what was great about that moment is that we were intentional about cleaning up transit, about making it work, about having it be a safe experience for people, you know, helping people get from A to B. And the transit was performing as it should.
4: Mm-hmm.
21: And it hasn't been for a long time. And so there's a question of how do we keep that going? And I think, again, with intention and commitment, we can. And so it was a great moment for our city, I think, to be hosting the World Cup and on the world stage and really putting our best self forward.
4: So what makes that so difficult? Because we talk to former Mayor John Tory every Tuesday morning, and he said, you know, like, yeah, it would be nice to have, but it seems like we can't actually have this. What are the sort of stumbling blocks, especially when we have an example to say, hey, Toronto could be like this, but yet we know we're going to fall back to old patterns.
21: Well, and I think that is the question, because we hear it's about more money, but it's not actually. It's about leadership. It's about intention. It's about saying that this is what we want for our city. And there's things that we have done that haven't been in our best interest. Even the way we built housing, we priced ourselves out of homes.
4: Yeah.
21: And so let's not do that again. And there's in the book, I explore a way that we can make sure that doesn't happen again with respect to transit. Once you clean up the transit system and people feel safe on it, then they want to come and ride it. That's not about money.
4: Yeah.
21: No, that's about making sure that you have the priorities are set and actioned. Mm-hmm. And so I think that there is this sense of, well, Toronto's just good enough. Mm-hmm. And so the name of the book is, we want to be more than just good enough. It's beyond good enough. It's, we want to really be leading and be intentional and show people how, what ambition can look like for the city. Mm-hmm.
18: Mm-hmm. Yeah, I mean, it's in the title. It's the, you call it the crisis of urban complacency.
21: Yeah.
18: And I think anecdotally, a lot of people say, hey, Toronto is a city that's trying to be everything for everyone, and then it ends up serving no one. As we head to the polls in October, what's kind of one message or thing you want to say to voters out there who should be looking at, is this next mayor candidate going to be delivering what we need to do? It's so hard, right? Because they campaign on a platform, and it's like, well, will you do it when the time comes?
21: Yeah, that is something I want to leave with the voters, is that we can make a change. And their choice in this next election is important, but also what they're demanding of their politicians after is equally as important. And we can address congestion, we can address the situation in the parks, we can address community safety, I think there's better ways we can deal with our underperforming schools. And so it is about engaging with the people who live in Toronto so that they recognize what choices they have and that they actually can make Toronto a better place.
4: Okay, really quickly, Karen, where and when can we get your book?
21: Well, it's on pre-sale now.
4: Okay.
21: Amazon.ca, Beyond Good Enough, and the print copy will be out in September.
4: September. Okay, we'll look forward to that. Awesome. In the meantime, we'll probably chat between now and then. Karen, nice to see you again. Thanks.
21: Thank you.
18: Thank you, Karen. Congratulations.
21: Thank you.
4: Yeah. Okay, check this out. Today, what a turn. There's National Chicken Finger Day.
18: Yeah, and honestly, good chicken fingers is a great place to celebrate by eating chicken fingers.
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0: All right, there's a day for almost everything, and chicken fingers are no exception. To help you celebrate National Chicken Finger Day while helping a great cause, Honestly Good Chicken Fingers is donating a portion of sales to the Marner Assist Foundation. So joining us to break it all down is Natasha Baroda, administrator for the Marner Assist Foundation. You've got Chris Marner, board member of the Marner Assist Foundation, and Bonnie, mom. And next to me is Naomi Kemkes, co-founder and president of Honestly Good Chicken Fingers. Good morning to you all.
1: Good morning.
0: And I have to tell you, I wish I'd known before the weekend about this because I would be there every weekend, but I got a chance to try Honestly Good Chicken Fingers on the weekend and I was blown away. It really, like, you're so used to these days of everything being processed and just not great for you. You pulled apart the chicken and it pulled apart like chicken. I know that shouldn't blow me away, but it did. So tell me a little bit about the concept and why your chicken fingers and chicken offerings are so different and unique and healthy.
2: Yeah, so we opened the first location about 2 years ago after working on the recipe for over 2 years. We did some research. We found out that chicken fingers were the number one item ordered for kids 18 and under, and that's what we decided to build a brand around. They're all hand-breaded to order. You can't get fresher chicken.
0: And it's absolutely delicious. There's also a real culture in your company of giving back, and partnering with the Marner Assist Foundation is one of them, but you also have a school program, which is a bit unique.
2: Yeah, absolutely. So we are in school lunches as well. So we love being in the schools. The kids love it, and you know they can only eat so much pizza, so it's
0: yeah,
2: nice.
0: Right? Yeah, it's nice to have a chicken as an option, a lot of protein, well-rounded. Yeah. So tell me about your partnership. How did it come together with Marner Assist Foundation?
2: So we have worked with them through other brands probably for 9 years now.
1: Yeah, since inception.
2: Yeah, and it was just a natural fit. We love their cause and it just really aligned with what we were doing.
0: It is. We've had you on several times in the last 9 years, and the work you do is fantastic for underserved communities. Tell me a little bit about what the Marner Assist Foundation does and why this is important to partner.
1: Well, I think with Mitch, he just really wanted kids in challenging positions the opportunity to succeed. Mm-hmm. So there was things like kids that had food insecurities, right? So at home they couldn't get a healthy meal. So in school we had programs for breakfast, lunch, or camp meals. Bullying, so that turned into a mental health partnership. Mm-hmm. So for us, this brand, number one, you can't help but smile.
0: You're right.
1: Right? Like,
0: oh, we got to give it a props
1: smiling here. But also, like, Mitch loves chicken fingers. So when they came to us talking about the brand and the association, it was just a natural fit that not only was it Mitch, you know, being a partner in the brand, but also the Marner Assist Foundation really benefiting from it and the school program. I mean, we're just getting started. So this is our first campaign that's actually a fundraising campaign with them.
0: Oh, interesting.
1: They have supported our events and come and donated food and things like that. When we were having fundraisers. Yeah. But at this point, I think the cool thing is we're going forward with starting to raise money together.
0: Yeah, it's wonderful to have that impact on a community. And we should point out what that fundraising kind of partnership is. So it's a dollar off of every box of the original.
2: Yes, so a dollar from every box ordered today. So we have four different types of boxes that you can order. So a dollar from every box ordered is going to the
0: Marner Assist Foundation.
2: And there's
0: also a deal too, like if you get four, you get a fifth.
2: Yeah, so for every box that you order, you get a free chicken finger.
0: All right. I love that. So usually this is when Nick and Jen run in and try to eat it before I can sink my teeth into it.
1: Chris might beat them for it.
0: Yeah, that's okay.
1: We've been
0: Chris
1: sitting here waiting to see where
0: eating
1: we're going.
0: Contest too. But you can find out more information. Honestly, a good chicken fingers. One of the locations is at The Well, and you have three other locations.
2: Yeah, so we're at Vaughn Mills, we're at The Well, Sherway Gardens, and Stockyards.
0: And the Marner Assist Foundation, how do we find out more about how we can get involved with you?
1: MarnerAssistFoundation.com.
0: I love it. This is the time, Chris, where we dig in and eat.
3: Absolutely.
0: All of us. Thank
3: Get
0: you,
3: to it.
0: Thank you, Chris.
2: Thank you.
0: Thank you, Natasha, and thank you, Naomi. Okay, happy National Chicken Fingers Day. We've given you an option on how you can do great work.
3: Well, cheers or what?
0: I'm not going to be able to talk anymore.
1: I'm going to eat the garbage.
0: Don't forget the dipping sauce. Look, dipping sauce. This isn't a milkshake.
1: Okay.
0: All right. I'm going to do the other end. You can't dump it
3: in there.
0: New flows next.
1: I'm dipping my garlic bread. That's how crazy this is.
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17: What? Hey, you guys still have internet?
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0: We are following a developing story this hour. There's been another shooting near the U.S. consulate on University Avenue. We'll have the latest in this investigation straight ahead. Toronto police have released an image of a suspect vehicle after two Jewish-owned shops were targeted this weekend in what is believed to be suspected hate-motivated attacks. Well, the search continues this hour for a missing 23-year-old woman who was last seen Friday morning in the Dixon Road and Martin Grove area. It's just after 10 o'clock. This is Toronto's breaking news. It's CP24. Good morning, everyone. I'm Jamie Goodfroin. Police are on the scene of a shooting near the U.S. consulate this morning. CP24's Courtney Heels is live near Queen and Armory with the latest. This is not the first time there's been a shooting here. What can you tell us so far?
1: Well, I can tell you, Jamie, in the last 10 minutes or so, they've completely cleared this scene. I can tell you that they've brought down the yellow tape. They've reopened University Avenue southbound. It was shut down as a result of this shooting investigation early this morning. This all happened at about 4:45. We saw officers focusing on the front door of the consulate. They were also marking what appeared to be bullet holes in the front, pretty close to the door, at least one marked with some stickers, some evidence markers there. They also had evidence markers on the road right on University. A shell casing was found there, and they had some evidence markers on the stairs. Toronto police confirmed they have officers here 24 hours a day as part of a watch. These officers were brought here following the shooting back in March at the consulate, and those officers were the ones who actually heard the gunfire. They confirmed they heard shots fired. They also confirmed they found the evidence of the gunfire here, the shell casing on the ground, and then they shut down the road. They've been investigating ever since. We heard from police they're looking for a white sedan that was seen fleeing from the area after this shooting. So they're likely still trying to get a sense of where that car was, who was driving, if there's more than one suspect involved in this. But again, this is a newer development here. We were told earlier by officers investigating the road would likely be shut down for most of the day. That's no longer the case. They again tore down all the yellow tape. The road is open. I'm not clear on whether the consulate is open. We've tried to get that answer and I haven't heard anything yet. But I do see some people in the front door. That could be security, but I do see some people at the front door of the building. And again, pedestrians can walk by, cars can go by. As soon as we get some more information from Toronto Police on this, we'll let you know. I just reached out again to see if they are going to be providing an update on this. They told us earlier they would be speaking, but we haven't heard anything in quite some time. So if we get some more information, we'll let you know. But the latest we have, yet another shooting at the U.S. consulate. The first one happened in March. The second one happened this morning at about 4:45 in the morning, and police say they're looking for a white sedan believed to be connected to this. Over to you.
0: Thank you so much, Courtney. Toronto police are releasing an image of a suspect vehicle after two Jewish-owned bagel shops were targeted in suspected hate-motivated attacks over the weekend. Investigators believe that this dark-colored SUV may have been involved in both incidents and released this image of it in hopes that someone may recognize it. They want to hear from anyone with information. Police say a window was broken at Kiva's Bagel near Bathurst and Steeles around 11:15 on Saturday night, and about an hour later, shots were fired at another Kiva's location in the Yonge and St. Clair area. No injuries were reported. The Gun and Gang Task Force is investigating with assistance from the Hate Crime Unit. It's time now to get a check on the commute this hour. Let's bring in Adra and Celia. Good morning.
2: Good morning, Jamie. And yeah, we have these problems that are happening on the southbound lanes of the 400. Just as you make your way south of Finch, here's the backlog just if you're making your way through this area. And then if you're making your way further south on the 400, just see if this camera's coming to focus, and it has. It's a multi-vehicle collision. Looks like this truck is on its side, and it is. So it's the three left lanes that are actually blocked because of this problem, as significant delays await you if you're headed through the area. Then on to the 401. No new problems, but it's a busy drive as you head across the top of the city. And you know, we still have these issues that are happening on the northbound 404. This is the end of the on-ramp from westbound Stillville Road. You'll find that closed. That is following an ongoing collision. Also another truck which ended up on its side. And a collision on city streets on Jane. Jane is still closed both ways between Dundas and St. Clair. A vehicle ended up striking a light standard. I'll send it back to you, Jamie.
0: Thanks, Adra.
2: Welcome.
0: A man is in hospital with serious injuries following a crash on Jane south of St. Clair. Chopper 24 was over the scene on Jane between St. Clair and Dundas. Police say that a vehicle crashed into a pole, knocking it down just after 5 this morning. Paramedics tell CP24 that a man was rushed to a trauma center with serious injuries. And police have set up a command post as they continue to search for a missing person from Etobicoke. 23-year-old Christine was last seen on Friday around 8 o'clock in the morning at the intersection of Dixon Road and Martin Grove Road. A command post has been set up at 600 Dixon Road. Christine is described as around 5'7" with a thin build and short brown hair. She was last seen wearing a purple hoodie, black sweatpants, and yellow sandals. Family and investigators are concerned for her safety. Peel police say one person was injured in a stabbing in Brampton this morning. Chop 24 was over the scene in a plaza in a parking lot at Steeles and McLaughlin. Police say that they were called here around 5 o'clock and the victim was rushed to hospital with serious injuries. They are expected to survive. Police have not released a suspect description. And police are looking for a suspect in a double stabbing at Christie Pitts Park Saturday night. It happened just after 9:45 p.m. Toronto police say a 22-year-old man and a 19-year-old woman were stabbed and taken to hospital with non-life-threatening injuries. The suspect is described as a man about 5'10", wearing a dark-colored ski mask and clothing. Anyone with info is urged to contact police. And police want to speak with a driver who was in the vicinity of an electric scooter crash that left a boy seriously injured. An image of a silver Dodge Ram has been released by police with hopes that the driver will come forward or be identified by the public. The collision happened around 4:45 last Tuesday on Denever Road and Rowan Avenue. That's near Eglinton and Dufferin. Police say an 11-year-old boy was on an e-scooter when he lost control and collided with a parked silver van. Police are trying to track down the van's owner. Anyone with info is asked to come forward, actually. It's 10:08. This is Toronto's breaking news, CP24. We'll have a look at Toronto's top stories after the break.

0: brunch, lunch, or dinner, expect creative bistro dishes like French onion soup, beef tartare, steak frites, and after a meal, sneak downstairs to Sousal, a hidden speakeasy, serving original concoctions, French flair, cozy vibes, and a touch of mystery in every bite and sip. This week, we're stepping into history, where classic French cuisine gets a modern twist. Let's see what's on the menu. Et puis, on y va. All right, Chef John, this is a beautiful place with so much history, but what makes it the perfect venue for a date night?
1: I mean, you can't go wrong with this heritage mansion, the Bleuer and Sherbourne. Each room kind of has its own unique flair to it. The bar area, the rose room's fantastic as well. So there's a room for somebody, everyone in here. So
0: this is how you create an elevated experience all around. Tell me a little bit about what you've put in front of me right here.
1: So you have the Maison Selby French onion soup and the tartare in front of you. The onion soup's fantastic. It actually takes us 3, almost 4 days sometimes to make the soup. It's a very rich broth and overly caramelized onions. It's a fan favorite here on date night. And then the classic steak tartare, kind of our Southern French take on it.
0: Okay, I'll do my best to eat this on camera. Oh, that is so good.
1: Yeah, and it's good for two as well.
0: Well, for now it's good for one. Wow, chef, this looks absolutely incredible. Two really impressive dishes, the coq au vin. Tell me a little bit about this dish.
1: So this is a very traditional French dish. Red wine, braised chicken. It's a great dish, especially this time of year. You get the coq au vin and somebody else will get the steak frites.
0: I'll get both.
1: This is why people love coming to Maison Selby, especially for date night. There's something on the menu for everyone, which is fantastic.
0: Now I just need to find a date.
1: I'll join you anytime.
0: Okay. This is really wonderful. Thank you. Can't wait to finish this. I'll go away. Well, there you are. Been saving you a seat. Have a seat. And cheers to you. Fall in love with Toronto's cozy candlelit spots. 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

We continue to follow a developing story. There's been a shooting near the U.S. consulate on University Avenue. We'll have the latest in the investigation straight ahead. Toronto police have released an image of a suspect vehicle after two Jewish-owned shops were targets this weekend in what is believed to be suspected hate-motivated attacks. A new study shows 1 in 10 emergency room doctors in Canada are leaving the specialty due to burnout. We'll have more on this in moments. And stay with CEB24 for more on these stories and for further details. You can head to CEB24.com and the CEB24 app. Well, the Gordie Howe International Bridge is finally set to open today. According to the Bridge Authority, the crossing between Windsor and Detroit will open at noon. It comes after several days and ongoing tensions with the United States. Canadian officials held a ribbon-cutting ceremony on Friday, but the U.S. officials were disinvited in light of Trump's latest tariff threats. The fees for crossing with a normal passenger vehicle are listed as $8 Canadian. A new poll shows the majority of Canadians believe the country should stand firm in the face of Donald Trump's plan to impose tariffs on a bigger part of the economy. 34% of those surveyed by the Angus Reid Institute say Ottawa should match any new American import duties dollar for dollar. 28% support more limited counter tariffs. Just 7% say the government should concede to the U.S. demands in order to avoid more tariffs. However, only 43% believe Mark Carney can get a good trade deal with Washington. That's down from 51% in April. The Retail Council of Canada's back-to-school shopping survey is out. It finds that nearly 99% of parents plan to shop in-store for back-to-school essentials this year, and almost half plan to use AI-powered shopping tools to build lists, compare prices, or decide where to shop. The RCC says average households spending ranges from $600 to $750 per child when electronics are included, making it one of the most significant retail events of the year. Well, more than 130 wildfires are continuing to burn across Ontario, including the largest blaze recorded in the province history. Well, the fire has been dubbed Thunder Bay 36. It spans more than 315,000 hectares. Recent rainfall has helped slow it a bit, but officials say it is still considered out of control. Additional crews from Alberta have arrived to help with firefighting efforts. Meanwhile, more than 140 wildfires are burning throughout British Columbia. The BC Wildfire Service says that its resources are at capacity, but more help is on the way. Personnel from Yukon, Alberta, and Mexico are set to arrive in the coming days. Some areas in the province got relief over the weekend thanks to rain and cooler temperatures, but much of BC is continuing to experience dry conditions that can contribute to wildfire activity. A new study finds that 1 in 10 emergency room doctors are leaving the specialty due to burnout. The findings, published in the Canadian Medical Association Journal, are based on a 2025 cross-country survey of hundreds of ER doctors. Nearly half of respondents said they've reduced their clinical hours, while 20% have taken time off and 10% have left emergency medicine. Researchers say the leading theme of the survey is a broken healthcare system that's pushing doctors to the brink. Well, ahead of the August long weekend, Canadian Blood Services is putting out an urgent call for donors amid a national supply shortage. The agency says its inventory of donated blood has fallen about 20% since the start of the summer, as far fewer donation appointments were booked than usual. Officials say hospitals often require more blood products during a long weekend because a busy time for travel can lead to more trauma cases, while demand from cancer treatments, surgeries, and other medical care continues regardless of the time of year.

0: Well, coffee drinkers will be happy to hear this. The American Heart Association says people can probably drink more Java than they already do. Now, new research found up to 5 cups of black coffee with around 400 milligrams of caffeine is safe for most adults. It finds drinking 2 to 4 cups of coffee a day is tied to a lower risk of heart disease, heart failure, and stroke. However, for people with healthy blood pressure, drinking just 1 to 3 cups a day is associated with an increased risk of developing high blood pressure. Well, the Friends for Life bike rally begins in Toronto this weekend. The event is raising funds for HIV and AIDS support. Cyclists will set off from Corktown Commons on Sunday. The ride will take them to Montreal, where they are expected to arrive by August 7th.
1: We ride at our own pace, I think our longest day is about 132 kilometers. Shortest is just shy of 70, and then a bunch of different terrain. You know, getting out of Toronto is a
2: flog.
1: Yeah. But then going through the county is a really great view. And when you arrive in Montreal and there's hundreds of cyclists rolling in for such an amazing cause, it's a really powerful view.
3: The landscape of HIV and AIDS has changed, but it's still a much needed need for people to find supports and services so they can live a life that's dignified and they feel elevated. And that's what we do in the bike rally. We help these people who are living with HIV and AIDS feel dignified, seen, heard, and know that they're valued and can live a full life.
0: The goal of this year's Friends for Life bike rally is to raise $1.9 million. Well, Cadbury has issued a recall for Dairy Milk Oreo chocolate bars due to undeclared pistachio. Officials say people have reported allergic reactions after eating the products. The Canadian Food Inspection Agency says anyone who bought the chocolate bars should either throw them in the garbage or return them to the store for a refund. A food safety investigation is underway, and the recalled products are being pulled from the shelves. Coming up on 1020, this is Toronto's breaking news, CB24. We'll get a look at the traffic after the break.
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19: Well, we're dealing with some major problems involving a truck rollover. Happened on the southbound lanes of the 400. This is just as you make your way on the approach
2: to Shepherd or south of Finch. It's right in that middle spot. So we have the three left lanes that are blocked. In the distance, you can see that truck on its side. So this will probably be here for the next little bit. Really, really slow already from well before Finch on the southbound 400. Jane moving a little bit better than Weston Road if you're looking for an alternative. This problem's been with us since the early morning. This is the westbound Stovall Road on-ramp to the northbound 404. That is closed. This truck that you're seeing right here was on its side. It's finally upright, so that's a good sign that this may clear. We had problems that did just clear. They were on the northbound lanes of the 427 in the express approaching the 401. We had the right lane blocked with a collision that cleared off the roadway. And we are dealing with some problems on the QBW Niagara bound. This is right at Centennial Parkway. It's the right lane and shoulder that is blocked following this ongoing stall. A heads up as well, Jane is still closed between Dundas and St. Clair, and that is following a very serious collision investigation.
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0: The 7th annual Zach Hyman Charity Golf Tournament is underway. The event supports several charities, including Sick Kids, the UJA Federations of Toronto and Alberta, Stollery Children's Hospital, and the Edmonton Oilers Foundation. Connor McDavid, Leon Draisaitl, Matthew Schaefer, and Jared McCann are among the hockey stars taking part. The tournament offers live entertainment, gourmet meals, a silent auction, celebrity panels, swag bags, and more. And we spoke to Zach about the event before tee off.
15: It's great. Obviously, I've played in the NHL for a while now, so I've formed some pretty good relationships with a bunch of teammates and ex-teammates or guys I play against or train with in the gym. So they're all happy to come and support great causes. And to golf, it's something hockey players love to do and to be able to mingle with the volunteers and the sponsors. So very appreciative for everybody's support.
0: And former NHL player Gary Roberts is the VP of Operations for the Brantford Bulldogs, which is owned by the Hyman family.
19: I think obviously supporting Zach Hyman, he's been a client since he was an Oiler. I think that's 6 years ago or 5 years ago now. Having the opportunity to come out and support youth charities, the good thing about being a professional hockey player, you get to do these fun things along with my job. But it's just fun to be out and support the charities and support everybody that's here today. It's a beautiful day and a beautiful golf course, so I'm sure we're going to have a great day.
0: This year's tournament raised $500,000 and $3 million since it began. Well, the Blue Jays are in Washington tonight to open a three-game series against the Nationals, who will host a Canada-U.S. Friendship Day tomorrow night. The special theme night comes amid renewed trade tensions between the U.S. and Canada. The Nationals were the Montreal Expos before moving to Washington, D.C. at the end of the 2004 season. The first meeting of the season for the teams. The last time Toronto played in D.C. was in May 2024. Max Scherzer, who turns 42 today, gets the start. He's been out since June 10th with back spasms and a thumb injury. First pitch is set for 6:45 tonight.
20: And he's got a base hit. Into right center, two runs will come in to score, and the Red Sox lead 3-0.
0: The Blue Jays couldn't get the series win in Boston yesterday. Kevin Gausman, whose name has come up as a potential trade candidate ahead of the MLB trade deadline on August 3rd, was solid in the start. He gave up three runs over six innings. The Bats weren't able to muster up much against the Red Sox, only driving in one run. Toronto loses 6-1 and falls to 48-58 on the season. It's 10:26. This is Toronto's breaking news. CP24, we continue to follow a developing story this hour. There's been another shooting near the U.S. consulate on University Avenue. We'll have the latest in the investigation after the break.
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0: Midnight Thursday is the absolute final deadline for the Princess Margaret Cottage Lottery. Win three grand prize cottages, each valued at over $2.2 million with 50 grand. Final deadline.

0: following a developing story. There's been a shooting near the U.S. consulate on University Avenue. We'll have the latest in the investigation from the scene coming up. Toronto police have released an image of a suspect vehicle after two Jewish-owned shops were targeted this weekend in what is believed to be suspected hate-motivated attacks. And the search continues this hour for a missing 23-year-old woman who was last seen Friday morning in the Dixon Road and Martin Grove Road area. 10:30, this is Toronto's breaking news, CP24. Hello, I'm Jamie Goodfroin. Police are on the scene of a shooting near the U.S. consulate this morning. CP24's Courtney Heels is live from the scene near Queen and Armory with the latest. What do we know so far, Court?
1: Good morning, Jamie. This is still a very active investigation. We're hearing from Toronto Police. They confirmed there is going to be an update on this case at some point. We just don't know when that is and who will be involved. Toronto Police, of course, will be involved in that. But when I spoke with an officer on the scene, he said he's not clear if other agencies might be involved in this one. For example, perhaps the RCMP will be involved. They were involved in the investigation with the last shooting that happened in March at this U.S. consulate. That's also why there's been a police officer parked out front for the last 4 months. They have this 24-hour watch here where an officer is just showing the police presence, hoping to deter any sort of criminal activity. Clearly, that didn't work this morning. What we heard from police, they say that those officers actually heard the gunshots and they found evidence of gunfire outside of the consulate. We also saw officers focusing on what appeared to be a shell casing on the ground on University Avenue. They had an evidence marker there. They put some stickers up on at least one bullet hole that we saw on the outside of the building. They also had some evidence markers on the stairs up to the front. This all happened very early at about 4:45 this morning. Police also say nobody was hurt, but they're looking for a white-colored sedan that was seen fleeing the area after this shooting. It's not clear if there's more than one suspect involved in this, who it is, if there could be a connection to the shooting that happened back in March. That will certainly be part of the focus for this investigation. We also know they'll be going over surveillance video. I mean, this is not your ordinary building. It's the U.S. consulate. It's highly fortified. They have bulletproof windows. They have a lot of security cameras outside, even cameras we may not necessarily see. They'll be looking at that footage to get a sense of who this person may be behind all of this and why, and also get a sense of the direction they went. Jamie, I can also tell you the U.S. consulate sharing a message on social media this morning thanking the police for responding to this shooting. And just recently, Premier Doug Ford putting something out about not only this shooting at the U.S. consulate, but also the

0: shootings at Jewish-owned restaurants over the weekend, saying he's disgusted by this and saying they are active police investigation. So a lot of reaction to this. Even this morning, talking to people who are walking down the street, they say they can't believe this has happened again. Of course, the question is why. And when we hear from police, perhaps they'll have a better sense of who might be responsible for this, maybe even some surveillance video. So there will be more to come on this developing story this morning. Over to you.
1: Thank you so much, Courtney. As Courtney was mentioning, Toronto police are now releasing an image of a suspect vehicle after two Jewish-owned bagel shops were targeted in suspected hate-motivated attacks over the weekend. Investigators believe that this dark-colored SUV may have been involved in both incidents and released this image of it in hopes that someone may recognize it. They want to hear from anyone with information. Police say a window was broken at Kiva's bagel bar near Bathurst and Steeles around 11:15 on Saturday night, and about an hour later, shots were fired at another Kiva's location in the area of Yonge and St. Clair. Well, no injuries were reported. The Gun and Gang Task Force is investigating with assistance from the Hate Crime Unit. It's time now to get a look at the commute this hour. Let's bring in traffic specialist Adram and see you in your block.
2: Well, thank you so much, Jamie. And we're dealing with this transport truck rollover and collision that happened on the southbound lanes of the 400 just south of Finch Avenue. So the truck is still on its side. Emergency crews and heavy tow are on scene, but it is the three left lanes that remain off limits. Again, in terms of your delay, it's pretty extensive. It does extend from before Steeles Avenue. And then once you hop onto the 401, another problem, not involving a rollover, but it is a collision. This is the 401 if you're traveling west on the approach to Dixon Martin Grove. It's the two left lanes that are off limits. Also on the 401 eastbound, this is at the top of the ramp that takes you to Highway 25. It's the right lane blocked with stalled transport. And the longstanding problems are still with us on the QEW Niagara bound. Just as yet through Gray's Road, it was a stalled vehicle. It was in the right lane. And problems I can't show you because my camera just went out. The northbound 404 on-ramp from westbound Stouffville Road is still closed. That was for an ongoing collision that is being cleaned up. And a reminder, Jane, not accessible still between Dundas and St. Clair for a collision investigation. Jamie, back to you.
1: Thank you so much. Welcome. Well, a man is in hospital with serious injuries following a crash on Jane Street, just south of St. Clair. Chopper 24 was over the scene on Jane between St. Clair and Dundas. Police say a vehicle crashed into a pole, knocking it down just after 5 this morning. Paramedics tell CP24 that a man was rushed to a trauma center with serious injuries. And police have set up a command post as they continue to search for a missing person from Etobicoke. 23-year-old Christine was last seen on Friday around 8 o'clock. 8 o'clock in the morning at the intersection of Dixon Road and Martin Grove Road. A command post has been set up at 600 Dixon Road. Christine is described as around 5'7" with a thin build and short brown hair. She was last seen wearing a purple hoodie, black sweatpants, and yellow sandals. Family and investigators are concerned for her safety. Police say one person was injured in a stabbing in Brampton this morning. Chopper 24 was over the scene in a Plaza parking lot at Steeles and McLaughlin. Police say they were called here at 5 o'clock and the victim was rushed to hospital with serious injuries. They are expected to survive. Police have not released a suspect description. And police are looking for a suspect in a double stabbing at Christie Pitts Park on Saturday night. It happened just after 9:45 p.m. Toronto police say a 22-year-old man and a 19-year-old woman were stabbed and taken to hospital with non-life-threatening injuries. The suspect is described as a man about 5'10", wearing a dark-colored ski mask and clothing. Anyone with information is asked to contact police. And police want to speak with the driver who was in the vicinity of an electric scooter crash that left a boy seriously injured. An image of a silver Dodge Ram has been released by police with the hopes that the driver will come forward or be identified by the public. The collision happened around 4:45 last Tuesday at Denever Road and Rowan Avenue near Eglinton and Dufferin. Police say an 11-year-old boy was on an e-scooter when he lost control and collided with a parked silver van. Police are trying to track down the van's owner. Anyone with info is asked to come forward. This is Toronto's breaking news. CP24 will have a look at Toronto's top stories. That's up next.
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0: we are following a developing story. There's been a shooting near the U.S. consulate on University Avenue. We'll have the latest in the investigation straight ahead. Toronto police have released an image of a suspect vehicle after two Jewish-owned shops were targeted this weekend in what is believed to be suspected hate-motivated attacks. A new study shows 1 in 10 emergency room doctors in Canada are leaving the specialty due to burnout. We'll have more on this in moments. Stay with CP24 for more on these stories and for further details. You can head to CP24.com and the CP24 app. The Gordie Howe International Bridge is finally set to open today, according to the Bridge Authority. The crossing between Windsor and Detroit will open at noon. It comes after several days and ongoing tensions with the United States. Canadian officials held a ribbon-cutting ceremony on Friday, but U.S. officials were disinvited in light of Trump's latest tariff threats. The fees for a crossing with a normal passenger vehicle are listed at $8 Canadian. A new poll shows the majority of Canadians believe the country should stand firm in the face of Donald Trump's plan to impose tariffs on a bigger part of the economy. 34% of those surveyed by the Angus Reid Institute say Ottawa should match any new American import duties dollar for dollar. 28% support more limited counter tariffs. Just 7% say the government should concede to U.S. demands in order to avoid more tariffs. However, only 43% believe Prime Minister Mark Carney can get a good trade deal with Washington. That's down from 51% in April. A new report shows 1 in 10 emergency room doctors are leaving the specialty due to burnout. For more on this study, we are joined live by CTV's Scott Herr. Scott, this is a very alarming report. Tell us a little bit more about what's driving physicians to potentially leave.
1: Jamie, good morning. You mentioned alarming. It is troubling as burnout in healthcare is the focus of a new report by the Canadian Medical Association Journal, really highlighting the fact that there is a crisis in care is how it's being described, as 1 in 10 of respondents of more than 400 emergency room physicians say they've left the specialty field already, of course then leaving even fewer emergency physicians, compounding the growing crisis. Just under half say they've reduced clinical hours, and under 20% had taken time off from emergency medicine to deal with burnout. And according to this national survey, the prevailing theme was that the healthcare system is broken, and that it was left on the backs mostly of the emergency department to really fill a lot of the gaps in the system, as people are waiting longer and longer and emergency departments are routinely admitting more patients than beds. And so it is incredibly concerning. As the report points out, Jamie, physician burnout isn't just an issue that impacts those in the medical profession and particularly those physicians who are feeling the burnout. It is a patient safety risk, which is why it argues all of us should be concerned about the what's coming out of this new report.
0: Yeah, and the ripple effects from this could be really devastating, especially as we continue to see a lot more people heading to the hospitals because they just don't have a primary care physician. Let's talk about some of the other impacts that this could potentially have, Scott.
1: Yeah, you mentioned that as being one of the ripple effects. Also, an aging population is increasing, really the overall patient complexity, and the ripple effect can be felt far and wide. If you have lack of funding, lack of support, or lack of resources in one particular field, in this case the emergency department, this doesn't happen in a bubble. It can be felt throughout much of the healthcare system, as many have felt, Jamie, the emergency department was ultimately making up the gaps, making up the shortfalls with fewer resources and little support. And really the expectation from so many of these physicians, Jamie, is that the situation will only get worse.
0: I appreciate that report, CTV Scott Herbst. Thank you.
1: Thanks, Jamie.
0: Well, the finale to the Toronto Caribbean Carnival is happening Saturday. Revelers will take in the sights and sounds of Caribbean culture as the Grand Parade takes over the lakeshore. CTV's Carol Charles reports from one local. Carnival is more than colorful costumes and music. It's a family legacy.
2: For Bernicia Thomas, Carnival isn't just a celebration. It's a part of who she is. And it's a connection to her Trinidadian roots that she's now passing on to the next generation.
3: This was the highlight of my summer when I was a kid, was being able to get dressed up in costume. They're living exactly what I was living then.
2: The smiles say it all as young masqueraders hit the road during last weekend's Junior Carnival Parade. At the age of 3, Thomas was introduced to carnival by her mother and grew up spending countless hours in panyards with her father.
4: She was parade mom. She always had snacks in her bag or a beverage or something to repair a costume.
2: When her mother passed away when she was 7, carnival became Thomas's way of staying connected.
4: She loved it. She didn't just make it a party for us. It was like, this is your culture, this is your life.
2: By age 10, Thomas was helping build costumes in the mass camp, a moment that sparked a lifelong passion.
4: I'd watch, and if it looked like something that I could reproduce or recreate, then I would say, hey, like, can I help you with that?
2: Over the past 33 years, Thomas went from masquerader to volunteer and now shares that same experience with her own children. But Thomas says there's one thing missing. Many young people enjoy carnival without knowing its history. Carnival, created in Trinidad and Tobago in the late 1700s, was a defiant act, a call for freedom using their own music, dance, and self-made costumes and instruments to celebrate their culture, while their enslavers held their own and very separate celebrations.
4: It was an act of resistance. It was a, you don't have to invite us to our party, your party, because we can have our own.
2: Thomas is part of Carnival Nations. The theme this year is celebrating the teams in the World Cup. Her section, Qatar.
4: The colors associated with Qatar's flag. The maroon, for example, represents the bloodshed of their past conflicts. The white band represents peace. And that's relatable when I think about the history of carnival.
2: To help preserve that history, Thomas founded the Junior Jump Up Company, teaching children ages 2 to 18 about the culture, artistry, and history behind mass, while helping bands with planning and logistics.
4: We are one or two generations removed from that art being lost because the cultural connection being kind of overrun by the party connection is going to lose the recipes of how to build mass.
2: Looking ahead, Bernicia hopes to bring carnival education into schools through volunteer opportunities, arts programming, and fashion design competitions. Carol Charles, CTV News.
0: And CP24 will bring you live coverage of the Caribbean Carnival Grand Parade. CTV's Raheem Ladhani and Jessica Smith will be our hosts for the annual event. The fun starts on Saturday morning at 8 o'clock. Cadbury has issued a recall for Dairy Milk Oreo chocolate bars due to undeclared pistachio. Officials say people have reported allergic reactions after eating the products. The Canadian Food Inspection Agency says anyone who bought the chocolate bars should either throw them in the garbage or return them to the store for a refund. A food safety investigation is underway and the recalled products are being pulled from the store shelves. Latest traffic update with Adjo. That's coming up next. This is Toronto's breaking news. This is CP24.

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Very cool. 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Once a gritty quarry and brick factory, Evergreen Brickworks is now a cool, vibey spot right in the Don Valley.

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10: People don't actually understand the difference between careless and dangerous driving in Ontario. Careless driving actually is when you cause an accident or you're caught doing something that is negligent in nature. For example, looking at your screen and then hitting somebody, or weaving in and out of traffic, speeding excessively. Those can all be considered careless driving, which can cause you up to 6 demerit points. If you hurt somebody, it could actually be upgraded to a criminal charge for where jail time is actually an option. Dangerous driving, however, is when you drive exceedingly beyond what a normal person would do. So excessive speeding, racing, weaving in and out of traffic, running red lights, fleeing the police, those all constitute dangerous driving. If you get caught dangerous driving, you can get up to jail time between 10 to 14 years. It's very important that you know if either of those things happen, your insurance will be affected. So drive safely out there and know your rights.
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11: Diamond and Diamond.
12: Well, it looks like this cleanup of a truck which rolled on its side is still there on the southbound lanes of the 400. This is south of Finch. Truck still on its side. Another vehicle was involved in this as well. So definitely a collision and a rollover. So it's the three left lanes that are blocked. Tow is on scene. Truck still on its side. Still no estimated time on when this is going to clear. But the delays continue to get really, really backed up. The slowdowns now extend from before Steeles Avenue. Then hopping onto the 401 westbound, traveling on the approach to Dixon Martin Grove. It is a collision that has the two left lanes blocked. Also pretty slow from before Keele Street. We are still dealing with problems on the eastbound 401. This is out in Milton. And the exit ramp that does take you to Highway 25, right lane of that ramp is blocked with a stalled truck. And you know what? We still have these problems as well. This is the northbound 404 on ramp to Stouffville Road, on ramp to the 404 from Stouffville Road. Still, it was a rollover that happened earlier. Truck is on its side, but that ramp is completely off limits. A reminder, Jane is still closed between Dundas and St. Clair for an ongoing collision investigation. Send it back to you, Jamie.
13: Thanks, Angela. The Blue Jays are in Washington tonight to open a three-game series against the Nationals, who will host, Canada-U.S. Friendship Day tomorrow night. The special theme night comes amid renewed trade tensions between Canada and the U.S. Well, the Nationals were the Montreal Expos before moving to Washington, D.C. at the end of the 2004 season. It's the first meeting of the season for the teams. The last time Toronto played in D.C. was in May 2024. Max Scherzer, who turns 42 today, gets the start. He's been out since June 10th with back spasms and a thumb injury. First pitch is set for 6:45 tonight. This is Toronto's breaking news, CP24. We are following a developing story this hour. There's been a shooting near the U.S. consulate on University Avenue. We'll have the latest in the investigation coming up.
14: 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We've got you covered all summer with Thursday night, Friday night, and Saturday games. Then it's the road to the Grey Cup. The CFL lives on TSN.
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0: We're following a developing story. There's been a shooting near the U.S. consulate on University Avenue. We'll have the latest in the investigation straight ahead. Toronto police have released an image of a suspect vehicle after two Jewish-owned shops were targeted this weekend in what is believed to be suspected hate-motivated attacks. And the search continues this hour for a missing 23-year-old woman who was last seen Friday morning in the Dixon Road and Martin Grove Road area. It's 11 o'clock. This is Toronto's breaking news. CP24. Good morning. I'm Jamie Goodfroyd. Police are on the scene of a shooting near the U.S. consulate this morning. CP24's Courtney Heels is live near Queen and Armory with the latest. We understand we're expecting to get an update from police later this morning.
1: We are. We just heard from Toronto Police. They confirm 11:45. There is going to be an update from Toronto Police. I also just heard the RCMP will be joining Toronto Police on this update. I think that speaks to just how big of an investigation this is, the fact that the RCMP involved in this one as well. This all unfolded very early this morning, Jamie. We know it was about 4:45 in the morning. We also know Toronto Police were already here. They've been parked out front of the U.S. consulate since March. That's when there was the last shooting at this building. Police are here just to show their presence. Those officers heard the gunshots. They also found evidence of gunfire. They found a shell casing on the road just outside of the building. They shut down the road for several hours. They brought out forensics, and they say there's a white sedan believed to be connected to this, seen fleeing after the shooting. So right now, officers, of course, trying to get as much evidence as possible, getting more information, likely working with officials in the consulate to see if they have security video, and we should be getting some more information in about 45 minutes from now. I want to bring in Steve Ryan now, our crime analyst. Steve, you and I were talking a bit off camera. So brazen of this individual or this group to shoot at this building, even though the police are parked right out front.
2: Brazen's a polite way of saying it, but yes, very brazen. And it also shows that the uniform itself is no longer acts as a deterrent. Clearly, you would think if there's a police car parked out front of the consulate that it would stop people from just wanting to commit those criminal offenses. So it goes to show that a police presence alone is not going to solve this problem when it comes to dealing with guns and gun crimes.
1: Now, we're waiting on this update from police. I'm sure they're going over all their surveillance video. How is it helpful if there were officers here? Do they also have cameras in their cruisers, for example, or on the officers, and they can go through that to get a better description of the suspects?
2: So you've got witnesses, which would be the officers. They may not have seen the car initially, but then you hear the sound of what you think is a gunshot. You look up, you'll have that evidence to start with, and then you can trace that vehicle. I believe it's a white sedan, they said, was seen fleeing the area here, and they can use video surveillance throughout up and down University Avenue here, and they can follow where that car was gone. But I think the big point to this whole thing is, number one, the brazenness, as you said, and secondly, you've got police officers right here, and it didn't stop somebody from wanting to commit a criminal offense and shoot out this building once again.
1: That's pretty unbelievable. I mean, even back in March when we covered this, there was so much shock that someone would do this in the first place. Speaking of, there is this question, could it be connected to that first shooting? I'm sure it's too early for investigators to know that, but what would they be doing behind the scenes to see if there may be a link?
2: Intel gathering, sharing of information. You mentioned the RCMP. This is their jurisdiction because it is a consulate. So the RCMP and Toronto Police will share information with any other police services that might be involved as well. It'll take some legwork. If there is a connection, they certainly will make that connection at some point in time, but it's going to take a lot of groundwork. It's going to take a lot of sharing of information, collaborative policing, if you will, and that comes together and it causes them to believe that, in fact, these are connected, then they'll make that announcement.
1: And knowing this is the U.S. consulate, it's going to be a priority for everybody looking into this.
2: Yes, for sure. It will be a priority. I mean, it is the U.S. consulate, as you said, and internationally, it has its own rippling effects as well, mm-hmm. So the police are going to want to deal with this as quickly and as swiftly as they can.
1: Steve, thank you so much. I know you're taking over for me on this story. Also worth mentioning, Jamie, the U.S. consulate, they've shared on social media they're grateful for Toronto Police responding to this shooting that happened early this morning. Again, it was very early, 4:45. They had the whole area shut down for several hours. They have since cleared, but there is going to be this update. That's what's coming up next. We'll hear from police, Toronto Police, and the RCMP, what they know so far and what they want the public to know about this latest shooting at the consulate. Over to you.
0: We appreciate the updates. Thanks, Steve and Courtney. Well, police are releasing a new clue after two Jewish-owned bagel shops in Toronto were targeted in suspected hate crimes over the weekend. For more on the search for the vehicle the suspect may be driving, let's bring in CP24's Arda Zakarian. Arda, what do we know so far?
3: Jamie, so we know that this happened early Sunday morning. Two Jewish-owned bakeries, this one right behind me, Kiva's, and the other location at Yonge and St. Clair, both of them targeted. In the one at Yonge and St. Clair, they actually found gunfire evidence, and there were sounds of gunfire. This one, the door was smashed, the glass everywhere, and there was no evidence of gunfire here. But it happened a short time within each other. Police are still trying to say whether both are connected, but they did release a suspect vehicle today. It's a black SUV, and they're asking anyone who has more information to contact them. But in the meantime, we've been getting reaction from the community here. Jerry, thank you so much for spending the time with me. I'm just going to shift you over so we look perfect. Perfect. Jerry, tell me, as you walk into the bakery today, what are your thoughts?
4: My thoughts are that this is a place where people come and enjoy meeting with each other, and it's peaceful. It's it's a place where we just congregate. It's always been here, it seems. I'm not as familiar with the one downtown, but here, I come here quite often, and I'm shocked and at what has happened. I'm coming in today to give it a little bit of support, and as far as being safe, I do feel safe. I feel that the police are doing what they can, but sneak attacks 24/7. How can you watch everywhere?
3: How does this kind of hate-motivated crime, specifically against the Jewish community, stop?
4: With education, I guess starting right in the schools and teaching people about other people and how to live in unity. Start right at the very beginning.
3: Jerry, thank you so much for your time. I'll let you go inside. We really appreciate it. So, again, if anybody has any information, surveillance video, heard something that happened in the early hours of Sunday morning, you're asked to give police a call. Back to you.
5: Thanks so much. And we're hearing reaction from the recent gun violence in the city this morning. A social media post from Doug Ford goes on to say, I'm totally disgusted by the shootings and vandalism that took place in Toronto over the last few days, including at two Jewish-owned businesses over the weekend and near the U.S. consulate this morning. In all cases, active police investigations are underway. I expect all those responsible to be found, prosecuted, and punished to the fullest extent of the law. It's time now to bring in Adra for a look at the commute.
6: You know what? We are dealing with these problems that are not leaving, and they're going to be with us for the next little bit, Jamie. I've been watching this collision and rollover cleanup happening on the southbound lanes of the 400. This is south of Finch, so still those three left lanes are occupied. Truck is still on its side. Heavy tow is there, but they haven't managed to get that truck upright. So as you make your way south, still pretty backed up from about Steeles Avenue. And then if you're using the 401, some fantastic news. You had problems on the 401 westbound on the approach to Dixon Martin Grove. It was a collision in the two left lanes. That situation did all clear. Then eastbound 401, this is the ramp that takes you to Highway 25. In the middle of the ramp, it's a stalled truck that does have the right lane occupied. And we still are dealing with a long-standing problem. Still no estimated time on when this ramp's going to reopen. It's the westbound Stouffville on-ramp to the northbound 404 that does remain closed and off-limits. Problems I can't see happening on the westbound lanes of the 403 at the 407. Crews on scene of a collision blocking a live lane. Another problem I can't see on city streets. Jane has been closed since the morning following a serious collision between St. Clair and Dundas. Once lanes are open, we'll let you know. I'll send it back to you, Jamie.
5: Thank you so much, Adra. A man is in hospital with serious injuries following a crash on Jane just south of St. Clair. Chopper 24 was over the scene on Jane between St. Clair and Dundas. Police say that a vehicle crashed into a pole, knocking it down just after 5 o'clock this morning. Paramedics tell CP24 that a man was rushed to a trauma center with serious injuries. Police have set up a command post as they continue to search for a missing person from Etobicoke. 23-year-old Christine was last seen on Friday around 8 o'clock in the morning at the intersection of Dixon Road and Martin Grove Road. A command post has been set up at 6600 Dixon Road. Christine is described as around 5'7" with a thin build and short brown hair. She was last seen wearing a purple hoodie, black sweatpants, and yellow sandals. Family investigators are concerned for her safety. Deal police say one person was injured in a stabbing in Brampton this morning. Chopper 24 was over the scene in a plaza in a parking lot at Steeles and McLaughlin. Police say they were called here at 5 o'clock and the victim was rushed to hospital with serious injuries. They are expected to survive. Police have not released a suspect description. The police are looking for a suspect in a double stabbing at Christie Pitts Park Saturday night. It happened just after 9:45 p.m. Toronto police say a 22-year-old man and a 19-year-old woman were stabbed and taken to hospital with non-life-threatening injuries. The suspect is described as a man about 5'10", wearing a dark-colored ski mask and clothing. Anyone with information is urged to contact police. And police want to speak with the driver who was in the vicinity of an electric scooter crash that left a boy seriously injured. An image of a silver Dodge Ram has been released by police with the hopes that the driver will come forward or be identified by the public. The collision happened around 4:45 last Tuesday at Denver Road and Rowan Avenue. Well, police say an 11-year-old boy was on an e-scooter when he lost control and collided with a parked silver van. Police are also trying to track down the van's owner. Anyone with info is asked to come forward. This is Toronto's breaking news, CP24. We'll have a look at your top stories after the break.

0: and the founder of Maddie's Place. Maddie's Place is a Toronto-based dog rescue. We also help out cats, but our primary focus are dogs. We just welcome dogs from Canada. We have such a huge overpopulation crisis right now in Canada and even right here in Ontario. So our sole focus are Canadian dogs and cats. We've been around since 2016. Our primary dogs that we intake are medical cases or often behavioral cases. So dogs that need a little added help that shelters or owners aren't able to assist with. So we can step in, rehab the dogs, and then make them adoptable.
1: Hey guys, I'm Matt. This is Troop, and he's my rescue dog. We've been together for 2 years. So I'm a pilot, infantry with the Canadian Armed Forces. I met Troop. I run a rescue called Tailwind Rescue. We partner with Maddie's Place. We got a call from a bunch of orange pilots that Troop was up in Moosonee, and he was eating gravel and rocks and playing in the mud. So in tandem with Maddie's Place, we did a joint rescue to bring him down from Moosonee. He wasn't in good shape. He had lost a lot of weight. The orange pilots did their best to befriend him and make sure he was comfortable up there, but he definitely needed to move to a better situation. There are so many dogs up in communities like Moosonee or Northern Winnipeg that need to be adopted. It's such an important thing that we need to do. And I think Troop is a testament to what adopting a dog can become. Maddie's Place has been a fundamental partner for me in adopting Troop, and along with the rescue. They are absolutely amazing. They care about the animals they rescue. They cared about Troop, and they were absolutely perfect for the adoption process. Denise, who runs Maddie's Place, she's an absolute saint, and she loves the animals we're working with, and I could not recommend it.
2: I'm Lisa Booth, and I am a volunteer with Maddie's Place for their pet food bank. Maddie's Place started their pet food bank in 2016, and it has expanded to the point now that we are covering even more pet parents in need. We've got the free volunteers going to select buildings in the east end of Toronto, servicing approximately 1,200 pets every month.
0: And this is what our Maddie's Place community looks like. Foster, adopt, and volunteer. Thanks for coming.
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0: following a developing story. There's been a shooting near the U.S. consulate on University Avenue. We'll have the latest in the investigation in moments. Toronto police have released an image of a suspect vehicle after two Jewish-owned shops were targeted this weekend in what is believed to be suspected hate-motivated attacks. A new study shows 1 in 10 emergency room doctors in Canada are leaving this specialty due to burnout. We'll have more on this in moments. And stay with CB24 for more on these stories and for further details. You can head to CB24.com and the CB24 app. The Gordie Howe International Bridge is finally set to open today. According to the bridge authority, the crossing between Windsor and Detroit will open at noon. It comes after several delays and ongoing tensions with the United States. Canadian officials held a ribbon-cutting ceremony on Friday, but U.S. officials were disinvited in light of Trump's latest tariff threats. The fees for crossing with a normal passenger vehicle are listed as $8 Canadian. A new poll shows the majority of Canadians believe the country should stand firm in the face of Donald Trump's plan to impose tariffs on a bigger part of the economy. 34% of those surveyed by the Angus Reid Institute say Ottawa should match any new American import duties dollar for dollar. 28% support more limited counter tariffs. Just 7% say the government should concede to U.S. demands in order to avoid more tariffs. However, only 43% believe Prime Minister Mark Carney can get a good deal with Washington. That's down from 51% in April. The Retail Council of Canada's back-to-school shopping survey is out, and it finds that 99% of parents plan to shop in-store for back-to-school essentials this year, and almost half plan to use AI-powered shopping tools to build lists, compare prices, or decide where to shop. The RCC says average household spending ranges from $600 to $750 per child when electronics are included, making it one of the most significant retail events of the year. A new report shows just one in 10 emergency room doctors are leaving the specialty due to burnout. And for more on the study, we're joined live by CTV's Scott Hurst. Let's talk about what the study found was really creating this burnout for physicians.
1: Jamie, good morning. Burnout in the emergency room, according to this new report, is something we all should be concerned about, because ultimately it argues it comes down to the impact on us, the impact on patient care, as this new report by the Canadian Medical Association Journal of more than 400 physicians is sounding the alarm about what's being described as a crisis in emergency care. Out of the total respondents, 1 in 10, 10% have already left their specialty field. That's leaving fewer emergency physicians and ultimately compounding the growing crisis. Just under half say they've reduced clinical hours to deal with burnout, and 20% had taken time off from emergency medicine. Many of these physicians are arguing that they're left to feel hopeless, powerless, and feeling used or underappreciated, as some of the many of them are first-hand accounts are basically saying that these emergency departments are routinely admitting more and more patients. People are waiting longer and longer, and ultimately with walk-in clinics shutting down and a lack of community resources, people with mental health and addiction problems then are often being discharged, and the medical professionals know full well they'll likely be back the next day or the day after that. Also, an aging population is increasing the overall patient complexity, and so much, Jamie, is leading to physician burnout, and the argument is that this is a safety risk for patients because the impact it is having on overall patient care.
0: And I was listening to your conversation with John Tory earlier on News Talk 1010, and that he was even citing part of the report says that a small number of these patients, many of them who are heavily addicted to drugs, are accounting for actually thousands of hospital visits per year, and it's causing just a massive stress on the system and a massive stress on the doctors as well.
1: You mentioned a massive stress on the system overall, because really there are ripple effects right through the entire system. You have a lack of funds or a lack of support or lack of resources in one field, and it impacts another, as these issues are rarely found in a bubble. And as the survey pointed out, many felt the emergency department was ultimately making up for shortfalls throughout the healthcare system with fewer resources and little support, and the expectation that the situation will only get worse. Ultimately, it is a complex issue that needs several solutions to address this issue. According to the report, some of the solutions would require a addressing the lack of hospital long-term care capacity, holding those to account at all levels of government to ensure politicians and other stakeholders prioritize the gaps in patient care by investing also in geriatric emergency care and also expanding the non-healthcare staffing to really fully support overall patients' needs, not just when they need it the most in the emergency room. So, Jamie, really, there is a ripple effect right across the healthcare system.
0: That's CTV's Scott Hurst. Thank you.
1: Thanks, Jamie.
0: Well, the Friends for Life bike rally begins in Toronto this weekend. The event raises funds for HIV and AIDS support. Cyclists will set off from Corktown Commons on Sunday. The ride will take them to Montreal, where they are expected to arrive by August 7th.
2: We ride at our own pace, I think our longest day is about 132 kilometers. Shortest is just shy of 70, and then a bunch of different terrain. You know, getting out of Toronto is a
3: flog.
2: Yeah. But then going through the county is a really great view. And when you arrive in Montreal and there's hundreds of cyclists rolling in for such an amazing cause, it's a really powerful view.
4: The landscape of HIV and AIDS has changed, but it's still a much needed need for people to find supports and services so they can live a life that's dignified and they feel elevated. And that's what we do in the bike rally. We help these people who are living with HIV and AIDS feel dignified, seen, heard, and know that they're valued and can live a full life.
0: And the goal of this year's Friends for Life bike rally is to raise $1.9 million. Latest traffic update, that's coming up next. 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
17: Well, it looks like problems are still with us, unfortunately, if you're a commuter on the southbound 400. Here's what's happening. Southbound 400, just as you make your way south of Finch, it is this ongoing truck which rolled on its side. So still, we have these three left lanes blocked. You can see this truck is still on its side, and which is really making for a slow go on the southbound 400. Major delays from well before Steeles. And then if you're traveling on the 401, brand new problems. This is the westbound 401 Express through Leslie. Right lane at shoulder blocked with a stall. Then on to the eastbound 401. This is the exit ramp to Highway 25. Right lane also blocked following an ongoing stall. And we still have these problems. The Stouffville on-ramp to the northbound 400 blocked with a collision. And just one other issue. This is on the 403 westbound. On the ramp to the QEW, you'll find the right lane blocked following a crash. I'll send it back to you.
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0: This is Toronto's breaking news, CP24. We're following a developing story this hour. There's been another shooting near the U.S. consulate on University Avenue. We'll have the latest in the investigation after the break.
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3: to
19: be PG-13?
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3: Ooh, nice watch. You need watches at Oliver's? I got you. Yes! Everybody's a winner at Oliver's. Whoa!

0: We are following a developing story. There's been a shooting near the U.S. consulate on University Avenue. We'll have the latest coming up. Well, Toronto police have released an image of a suspect vehicle after two Jewish-owned shops were targeted this weekend in what is believed to be suspected hate-motivated attacks. And the search continues this hour for a missing 23-year-old woman who was last seen on Friday morning near the area of Dixon Road and Martin Grove Road. This is Toronto's breaking news, CP24. Hello, I'm Jamie Goodfroy. Well, Toronto police are probing another shooting near the U.S. consulate on University Avenue this morning. For the latest on this investigation, let's go live to CP24's crime analyst, Steve Ryan. Steve, we're expecting to hear from Toronto police in the next 15 to 20 minutes or so.
1: Yeah, that's right. 11:45, we're told that the Toronto Police will be speaking, as will the RCMP, and Mayor Chow will be giving us some remarks as well, Jamie. So this is the second shooting at the U.S. consulate in the last 4 months. And remember, the police have several people in custody accusing them of the March the 10th shooting. And today, there is another shooting that took place just before 5 o'clock in the morning. Now, the police have had ongoing presence out front of the embassy since March the 10th, and there was a police presence here this morning when the shooting occurred, Jamie. So what this certainly shows is that the mere presence of a police officer, a police vehicle, certainly doesn't deter everybody from continuing to commit criminal offenses. The car, the police car, was up front and it was very visible, but yet this car, believed to be a white sedan, traveled down the road and shots were fired at the consulate. Again, it doesn't help when it comes to a deterrence. Certainly, a uniform presence is always a good thing, but if we're expecting the police, the mere presence, to stop this sort of thing from happening, it's got to come way above that, and it needs to come from tougher sentencing, incapacitating those who want to commit these criminal offenses. So we will hear from those three speakers just before 12 o'clock this afternoon. We will bring that live, and the police are looking for a white sedan believed to be the suspect vehicle. There's plenty of good surveillance video up and down University Avenue, so I'm sure they will spend countless hours going through that video surveillance as well, following the trail of that white sedan while they try to identify who the suspect or suspects were who shot up the U.S. consulate early this morning. I'll send it back to you.
0: Thanks for the updates. Well, police are releasing a new clue after two Jewish-owned bagel shops in Toronto were shot at in suspected hate crimes over the weekend. For more on the search for the vehicle and the suspect that may be driving, let's go live to CP24's artist Karen, who's outside of Kiva's Bagel Bar. This is an absolute staple in the Jewish community in the North York Thornhill area. It's been there for about almost five decades.
2: I can tell you, Jamie, that there has been nothing but support here. It is a full house inside Kiva's here and at Bathurst and Steeles. And the people that are coming in are making a point to come in today. Some people said that they've never even been here before, but yet this is something that they wanted to come and support, because when one Jewish business is targeted, they all feel like they are targeted. And so what police are saying today is that there is evidence of a vehicle leaving both scenes. It is a black SUV that they've released, and they are asking anyone with information. And the other scene, of course,

0: services at Yonge and St. Clair, the other Kiva's location. Both of them, their windows were smashed, glass everywhere. However, the other location at Yonge and St. Clair, there's evidence of gunfire. There's no evidence of gunfire at this location, but still, the Jewish community is united. Here's more.
1: To come today to work for me was quite emotional because I've been here for many years, and I told Steve, the boss, I went downstairs to my kitchen to start cooking, and my heart felt bad. You know, it's a very weird feeling, really weird. Well, we know what's going on in the world. I have a daughter that lives in New York. There is a lot of problems, but it got to stop. It has to stop.
2: I come here quite often, and I'm shocked and at what has happened. I'm coming in today to give it a little bit of support, and as far as being safe, I do feel safe. I feel that the police are doing what they can, but sneak attacks 24/7, how can you watch everywhere?
0: And I'm going to actually bring in Joe. He was just standing by here watching me speak about this. Come on over, Joe. Joe, as you walk into Kiva's today, what are your thoughts?
3: Very upsetting, actually. I come here almost daily. I live around the corner. I've been coming here for over 30 years. And what's happening to our community is very disturbing. And I want to say one thing. I think Mayor Chow, okay, hasn't said anything about this event and hasn't done much for our community. I'm very disappointed in the mayor of Toronto, and I believe she should be standing up not only for the Jewish community but for Toronto as a whole, because she doesn't seem to care too much, and I'm very upset. Now, this is a place where a lot of people come from the Jewish community on a regular basis, and especially on a Sunday morning when they're coming over to pick up their bagels and so on, and to find that, you know, a place where they love coming to, especially it's a very family-oriented place, to see what transpired here, as well as what transpired at their other location, at Yonge St. Clair. I was away in Niagara when I heard about it. It was very, very disturbing to me.
0: And now coming together, coming here today, does it feel different walking into the business?
3: Well, absolutely. I'm actually going to go and speak to the owners. I'm very friendly with them. And, you know, just want to give them my support. And I hope the other people in the community will continue giving their support. And I hope things will be done about this matter, because it's getting completely out of hand in the Jewish community. You know, wherever you go now, whether it's a synagogue or any of the restaurants that are owned by the Jewish owners, this is happening too, and we have to put a stop to this.
0: Thank you so much for this. Thank you for your thoughts. Appreciate it. But I do have to say that Mayor Olivia Chow did comment on this incident yesterday. She did say that police are doing surveillance 24 hours a day, 7 days a week at Jewish places of worship, Jewish communities, and she is going to see what else can be done. Back to you.
4: At CB24, Zarda Zakarian, thank you. Well, we're hearing a reaction from the premier to the recent gun violence in the city this morning. A social media post from Doug Ford goes on to say, "I'm totally disgusted by the shootings and vandalism that took place in Toronto over the last few days, including at two Jewish-owned businesses over the weekend and near the U.S. consulate this morning. In all cases, active police investigations are underway. I expect all those responsible to be found, prosecuted, and punished to the fullest extent of the law." Time now to get a check on the commute. Let's bring in Adjo.
5: Well, we have these problems, Jamie, that were impacting the drive on the 403 westbound. It was on the ramp to the 407. Was a collision. Looks like it just cleared because all lanes are reopened through this stretch. Now, is that problem cleared? New problems happening on the Toronto-bound lanes of the QEW. This is right at the end of the on-ramp from Burloak. Looks like they blocked the end of the on-ramp. You can still get on the highway, but you just have to weave around to bypass it, creating a visual distraction for drivers making their way through this stretch. Your biggest issues continue to be this truck rollover cleanup that's happening on the southbound lanes of the 400 south of Finch. Still, those three left lanes are occupied. Delays extend from before Steeles. More issues. This is the eastbound 401 exit ramp to Highway 25. Collision involving a truck that does have the right lane blocked. And even more issues. This is the 401 westbound just as you make your way in the express at Leslie. Find the right lane blocked. That is following a stall. And it is a collision cleanup. It was also involving a rollover. This is the Stouffville westbound on-ramp to the northbound 404. It is also closed as a result. Also problems, you can't use Jane Street. It's closed both ways between St. Clair and Dundas, and that is for a collision investigation. Jamie, I'll send it back to you.
4: Thanks, Adja. A man is in hospital with serious injuries following a crash on Jane just south of St. Clair. Police say a vehicle crashed into a pole, knocking it down just after 5 o'clock this morning. Paramedics tell CP24 that a man was rushed to a trauma center with serious injuries. Police have set up a command post as they continue to search for a missing person from Etobicoke. 23-year-old Christine was last seen on Friday around 8 o'clock in the morning at the intersection of Dixon Road and Martin Grove Road. A command post has been set up at 600 Dixon Road. Christine is described as around 5'7" with a thin build and short brown hair. She was last seen wearing a purple hoodie, black sweatpants, and yellow sandals. Family and investigators are concerned for her safety. And Peel Police say one person was injured in a stabbing in Brampton this morning. Chopper 24 was over the scene in a Plaza parking lot at Steeles and McLaughlin. Police say that they were called here around 5 o'clock and the victim was rushed to hospital with serious injuries. They are expected to survive. Police have not released a suspect description. A high-ranking officer with Durham Regional Police who was accused of using a racial slur is leaving the service. Deputy Chief Chris Kirkpatrick is retiring. He allegedly used what was described as a racially inappropriate term during a meeting with the Afro-Caribbean Canadian Internal Support Network in February. Kirkpatrick was suspended while the Law Enforcement Complaints Agency probed the incident. Police announced today that the investigation found Kirkpatrick's actions constituted misconduct under the Community Safety and Policing Act. And Toronto police right now are providing an update after shots were fired outside the U.S. consulate on University Avenue earlier this morning. Let's listen in live.
6: How about
7: no,
6: up here?
7: It's not doing its magnet thing. Yeah, that should be fine.
4: Once again, we're just looking at some live pictures of Toronto Police momentarily about to provide the media with an update after shots were fired yet once again outside of the U.S. consulate on University Avenue. Right now, police are just setting up for this press conference. We are going to take that live as soon as it begins. In the meantime, the Gordie Howe International Bridge is finally set to open today. According to the bridge authority, the crossing between Windsor and Detroit will open at noon. It comes after several delays and ongoing tensions with the United States. Canadian officials held a ribbon-cutting ceremony on Friday, but U.S. officials were disinvited in light of Trump's latest tariff threats. The fees for crossing with a normal passenger vehicle are listed as $8 Canadian. A new poll shows the majority of Canadians believe the country should stand firm in the face of Donald Trump's plan to impose tariffs on a bigger part of the economy. 34% of those surveyed by the Angus Reid Institute say Ottawa should match any new American import duties dollar for dollar. 28% support more limited counter tariffs. Just 7% say the government should concede to the U.S. demands in order to avoid more tariffs. However, only 43% believe Prime Minister Mark Carney can get a good trade deal with Washington. That's down from 51% in April. The Retail Council of Canada's back-to-school shopping survey is out. It finds that 99% of parents plan to shop in-store for back-to-school essentials this year, and almost half plan to use AI-powered shopping tools to build lists, compare prices, and decide where to shop. The RCC says average household spending ranges from $600 to $750 per child when electronics are included, making it one of the most significant retail events of the year. A new study finds that 1 in 10 emergency room doctors are leaving the specialty due to burnout. The findings published in the Canadian Medical Association Journal are based on a 2025 cross-country survey of hundreds of ER doctors. Nearly half of respondents said they've reduced their clinical hours, while 20% have taken time off and 10% have left emergency medicine. Researchers say the leading theme of the survey is, quote, a broken healthcare system that's pushing doctors to the brink. Well, ahead of the August long weekend, Canadian Blood Services is putting out an urgent call for donors amid a national supply shortage. The agency says its inventory of donated blood has fallen about 20% since the start of the summer, as far fewer donation appointments were booked than usual. Officials say hospitals often require more blood products during a long weekend because a busy time for travel can lead to more trauma cases, while demand for cancer treatments, surgeries, and other medical care continues regardless of the time of year. Well, coffee drinkers will be happy to hear this. The American Heart Association says people can probably drink more Java than they already do. New research found up to 5 cups of black coffee with around 400 milligrams of caffeine is safe for most adults. It finds drinking 2 to 4 cups of coffee a day is tied to a lower risk of heart disease, heart failure, and stroke. However, for people with healthy blood pressure, drinking just 1 to 3 cups a day is associated with an increased risk of developing high blood pressure. We take you back live to Toronto police outside of the U.S. Consulate on University Avenue, updating the media in regards to the latest shooting. Let's listen in.
6: As well as Superintendent Jonathan Coe of the RCMP's Greater Toronto Integrated Operations. Following their remarks, Mayor Olivia Chow will speak as well. And following their remarks, they will take questions. Deputy Chief.
8: Thank you, Staff Sergeant Jesse Weeks. Good morning. I'll thank you all for being here. I'm here to provide you with an update as to an incident that took place early this morning at 446, just behind me at the U.S. Consulate. This is a site where we have had officers stationed in a security detail since March 10th. And at approximately 4:46 a.m. this morning, the officer that was stationed here at the consulate noticed, well, heard the sound of a gunshot in the vicinity here where he was stationed. This officer radioed the information and noticed a white late model Honda Accord with no license plates in the area and saw it speeding away from the scene. This information was conveyed to other officers in the area, and officers from 52 Division located this vehicle a short distance away and engaged in a vehicle pursuit. We believe the direction of travel of this vehicle was along Girard Street East, eastbound towards the DVP. It's at this location where the pursuit was mostly engaged, and it proceeded northbound along the Don Valley Parkway at very high rates of speed. Because of the danger posed by the rate of speed of the suspect vehicle, at around Don Mills in the DVP, the pursuit was discontinued as per our procedures, and the officers discontinued their following. At the scene here, evidence of one single projectile discharge was found, a shell casing, as well as some damage to the front of the facade of the U.S. consulate. At this time, the Toronto Police Service Integrated Gun and Gang Task Force, as supported by the Counterterrorism and Security Unit, is conducting a very active investigation. As we will have known from March 10th, when a shooting occurred at this location, we will approach this investigation with great seriousness. We did arrest 3 individuals for that shooting. Unfortunately, however, in the execution of those arrests, we did lose one of our officers, Constable Mark Pinizzato, in the line of duty. We will also, in this case, take it as seriously as ever, and we will bring the people responsible for this to justice. Anyone in the vicinity between 4:30 and 5 o'clock along University here, between College and, let's say, Queen Street, if they saw something, noticed something unusual, have any dash cam footage, we would ask that they contact the Toronto Police Service so that it might aid in the investigation. The telephone number to call is 416-808-2510-2510. That is the number for our Integrated Gun and Gang Task Force. At this point, I will now turn the microphone over to Superintendent Jonathan Coe of the RCMP, who will then be followed on in remarks with Mayor Chow. Afterwards, we will do our best to answer some questions. However, I will point out that it is quite early in this investigation. Some information I may not be able to share, and some information I simply may not know at this point. Thank you.
9: Thank you, Deputy. Good morning. I'm Superintendent Jonathan Coe, the Acting Criminal Operations Officer for Central Region with the RCMP. This morning, our community experienced another troubling incident. The RCMP Federal Policing Central Region Integrated National Security Enforcement Team in the GTA is working with the Toronto Police Service as well as our international partners to investigate this matter. It is currently too early to determine the motive of the shooting that took place outside the American Consulate here in Toronto. Earlier this year, a similar incident occurred, met with coordinated response from our law enforcement agencies. Although we're early in the investigation, I can assure the public that this shooting is being investigated with the same dedication that resulted in those arrests back in June. Threats and violence towards any persons within Canada are taken very seriously. I want to reassure everyone that our main priority is to keep our community safe, with to continue to work diligently with our partners to investigate this matter, to identify the people responsible and hold them accountable for their actions. I invite Mayor Olivia Chow to speak. Yeah.
10: Thank you. Early this morning, a shot was fired at a U.S. consulate. This is when there is a police cruiser with the lights flashing. Right in front of it is a brazen attack. I want to thank the Toronto Police and RCMP and other federal agencies that are working very closely together to solve this crime and hopefully prevent future ones. They have my full support. This morning I spoke to the Minister of Public Safety, and we pledge to continue to work closely together to A, both move the illegal American guns off our street, and two, to bring those that are responsible to justice and prevent other shootings. I want to say to those, to the person or persons responsible, we will get you. We have apprehended the previous shooters, all three of them, and we will bring you to justice. You will be held accountable. I have full confidence that our police and with all federal public safety agencies will be able to do so. Questions to folks?
8: Thank you, Mayor.
11: Yes, sir.
8: Yes, sir.
11: Can you explain, was aerial support not available at the time of the pursuit? Can you explain what happens when you stop pursuit? What happens next? Are there other units that then monitor highway exits? What are the next steps?
8: In a way, you've answered some of your own questions, so that's exactly what would happen. When a pursuit is discontinued, that doesn't mean that we have completely stopped. There will be other officers. We will have conveyed this information to all areas in the vicinity, and other officers will be on the lookout, in other words. In terms of aerial support, my understanding that it was not available at this time. Had it been, no doubt the outcome might have turned out differently. It's a great advantage to police in high-speed pursuits when we simply cannot pursue them on the ground, if you will, because of the danger that it poses to the public.
11: During the pursuit, were the officers able to tell was there one suspect in the vehicle, were there multiple?
8: I'm afraid I don't have that information to share at this time.
12: Deputy Chief, and maybe the mayor can talk about this. You mentioned that there was an officer stationed there, lights were on, the cruiser was out there, still the shooting took place. Is there anything else, and what more could police do to try to prevent
8: something? Sure. Yeah, I appreciate the question that you would expect of a highly visible police cruiser stationed right in front of the consulate would act as a deterrent. It perhaps speaks to the brazen quality of this act, the recklessness that's involved. Certainly, to engage in a high-speed pursuit, at certain points the speeds were in excess of 140 kilometers per hour. So we are dealing with quite a dangerous individual or individuals. I don't know what was the second part. What more can be done? Well, this is something that we put our minds to regularly. So we do have a counterterrorism and security unit. So there is a lot of policing that happens behind the scenes. There's what you will see conspicuously in the public eye. And then there is a lot that goes on behind the scenes for rather obvious reasons. I cannot tell you what all those steps are, but I can assure you that there are a lot of efforts underway that cannot be seen, that certainly try to not only deter, but certainly apprehend the individuals responsible for this when it does happen.
13: Is there any possible connection between this incident here and the shooting that happened over the weekend between the two Jewish bakery chains?
8: So we would not, as a matter of course, rule out any possible connection. As I said perhaps in my opening remarks, it's too early to say. The investigators will follow the evidence to where it leads. So the answer is it's possible, but we don't know that for a fact, and it's certainly not something that I would be able to share at this moment.
14: Any update on that investigation into the shooting over the weekend in the bakery?
8: None that I can provide at this moment. I can tell you that that is also extremely active as an investigation. We have our best investigators working on this. They're making progress, but it's too soon to really provide much of an update on that.
13: Are you also looking into the possible link of criminals for hire that was the similar situation that happened back in March?
8: I hate to give you the exact same answer, but it's too early to say. We obviously would not rule that out as a possibility. We do know that that is a phenomenon that has unfortunately grown in the GTA area. Some criminals simply do perform services for hire. They don't have any personal interest in the matter. They simply are hired to carry out a specific act of criminality. So if it leads to that, the evidence, we will certainly share that. And at this moment, it's too soon to say.
12: What was the officer doing at the time of the shooting that he was on the detail?
8: I haven't spoken to the officer directly. My understanding is they were as assigned at their post and noticed or heard the sound of a gunshot and immediately went into action, which essentially led to us almost making an arrest. Unfortunately, we came quite close, but not quite. It's because of that officer's actions that we were able to get up on our target, our suspect, and that's why we actually managed to get involved in a pursuit. Had it turned out a little bit differently, we might have been telling you about an arrest that we made, but we hope to be doing that in the coming days and weeks.
12: Just to be clear, was it only one shot that was fired at the building?
8: Our understanding at this time is that it was one shot, one projectile, one shell casing, one evidence of damage on the facade.
15: Deputy Chief, can you speak about the Jewish bakery? Should we put out a suspect vehicle photo? What is the latest of the hate crime news investigation?
8: So, as I said a moment ago, that investigation is very active, very ongoing. As soon as we are able to provide some further information, we will. We did provide, I think, a description of the suspect vehicle from, and those two shootings were linked to each other, I think, is something we provided. Other than that, I don't have much more information or detail that I can share at this time.
12: With this shooting. I don't know if I misheard you. You said something about the license plate on the vehicle. Was there a license plate? Was there no license plate?
8: There was no license plate on the vehicle.
12: Is that not highly unusual? Does that mean that vehicle was taken specifically to do this?
8: Well, I would hazard a guess. Again, I'm not the investigator and I'm not looking at the evidence, but there's a certain element of premeditation, I suspect, that you might agree is likely. So I don't think it's just a fluke that there was no license plate on the vehicle, but it is something that happened.
12: Which international agencies are?
8: So the question is, was someone inside the building? The answer is yes. There were two security personnel inside the building at the time. I'm not aware as to whether they were, if they even noticed. A handgun round fired at this very fortified building is not something that, if you were inside, you might notice. Yes.
4: We've been listening to Toronto Police providing an update in regards to the shooting at the U.S. consulate earlier this morning around 4:46. They've announced that there was a white late model Honda Accord that was seen in the area at the time. No license plate, speeding eastbound on Girard East. A pursuit happened up the Don Valley Parkway and was then called off because of the danger posed. We're going to have a lot more on this developing situation. We'll have more coming up at CTV News at Noon.

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11: Good afternoon. For the second time this year, police are investigating after the U.S. consulate was struck by gunfire.
12: No injuries have been reported in connection with the most recent incident, and it's unclear whether the shooting's connected to the previous shooting on March 10th. CTV's Raheem Ladani has been following the investigation and joins us live with more, and police just gave an update, Raheem.
13: Nathan, Andrea, good afternoon. Yeah, that's correct. Police and Mayor Olivia Chow just provided an update right behind me. And we actually learned that Toronto police almost made an arrest in this shooting. There was a high-speed pursuit. However, police had to disengage at some point. And so let me get everyone caught up to speed. What we know is that before sunrise this morning, around 4:46 a.m. is when this shooting happened. A Toronto police officer who was in the area at the time heard a gunshot. He was outside the U.S. consulate on surveillance, which is something that was implemented after the March 10th shooting. He heard a gunshot and actually found a shell casing outside the U.S. consulate. No one was injured. There also isn't any suspect description. However, a white late model Honda Accord was seen fleeing the scene here in the area of 360 University Avenue, just across the courthouse. Officers found the vehicle and started pursuing it in the direction of Girard Street East. That police chase then continued onto the northbound DVP. Here, the suspect vehicle, police say, was traveling in excess of speeds of 140 kilometers per hour. At some point around Don Mills, police decided that this was too dangerous of a pursuit, and they disengaged. I asked police, where was the aerial support? They said it was not available at this time, but that doesn't mean their pursuit did not continue in other modes, i.e. having officers stationed at different exits, but at this time, that vehicle has still not been found. Police haven't confirmed if the U.S. consulate was the intended target in terms of being connected to the March 10th shooting, but they say that obviously the fact that this happened just over 4 months ago may not be a coincidence, and that they're certainly looking at that in their investigation. If you'll remember, back on March 10th, the RCMP described it as a national security incident, and multiple people were later arrested as part of a broad investigation into shootings across the city where police believe young people were hired to commit gun crimes. Police again today saying that they are not ruling that out as a possibility. Veteran Toronto police officer Constable Mark Pinizzotto was killed while assisting in a raid tied to a probe in that March 10th shooting. And the incident in March has also been linked to a recent FBI terrorism arrest. What we don't know is if today's shooting and the one in March are connected in any way. That will be part of the police investigation. Have a listen to public safety analyst Chris Lewis.
3: Having visible security guards outside the consulate may in fact help, but you know, how far do you take this, given that in a few months, some shots have been fired? We don't know if they're even related. And so it's pretty tough to say we need to bring in, you know, heavy security 24/7. It hasn't been a big threat to human life.
13: Now, Mayor Olivia Chow also made a point of noting that this shooting happened this morning when there was a police officer stationed in front of the U.S. consulate, and that shows just how brazen this attack was. There was a security presence here. In fact, there were two security personnel inside the U.S. consulate at the time. They were not injured. Police saying they may not even know if that shooting happened because it's such a strong concrete barrier. One other thing to note, the question was brought up if this shooting was in any way connected to the Jewish violence at the bakeries over the weekend. Police say they are not ruling that out. They will be looking at that as part of their investigation, but still right now, too early to say. Reporting live, I'm Raheem Ladani. Andrea, back over to you.
11: Thank you, Raheem. Solid reporting there. A man has been taken to hospital with serious injuries following a crash on James Street just south of St. Clair. Police say a vehicle crashed into a pole and knocked it over just after 5 a.m. Paramedics say a man was taken to a local trauma center with serious injuries. The cause of the crash is still being investigated.
12: And one person was taken to hospital following a stabbing in Brampton this morning. It happened around 5 a.m. in a Plaza parking lot near Steeles and McLaughlin. The victim was taken to hospital with serious but non-life-threatening injuries. So far, police have not released any details about possible suspects, and they're asking anybody with information to come forward.
11: All investigators have released an image of a suspect vehicle after two Jewish-owned bagel shops were targeted over the weekend.
12: Police are investigating the shots fired at Kiva's bagel bar locations as suspected hate-motivated attacks. CTV's Beth McDonnell has been following the investigation and joins us with more details. Beth.
4: Nathan, Toronto police now believe both locations of Jewish-owned Kiva's, the one here in Midtown and the one in North York, were damaged because of gunfire. I'm going to show you the image of that vehicle now. Officers have released this image of a suspect vehicle, a dark-colored SUV that was captured on the night of the attacks. Police say the first bakery targeted was at Steeles and Bathurst around 11:15 Saturday night. The front glass was shattered and a vehicle took off southbound on Carpenter Road. The second bakery hit at Yonge and St. Clair happened an hour later around 12:15 Sunday morning. That gunfire also broke windows. Here, police say a dark-colored SUV pulled up and shot at the businesses. In both cases, the bakeries were closed and no one was physically hurt. The Guns and Gangs Task Force is now leading the investigation with support from the Counterterrorism Security Unit and Hate Crime Unit. Today, the shop here at Yonge and St. Clair has reopened and customers are showing up to support the business.
14: So I came here to support Kiva, but I love their bagels and I come here often. But they're out of bagels right now, which shows how strong and resilient the Jewish community.
15: Well, I think people generally want to support businesses that deal with hardships and adversity, and I think it's great that people have decided to show an overwhelming response.
16: This is my local bagel shop, and what happened was horrible. I mean, come on. Someone could have been in there and could have been shot, you know?
17: Thank goodness the community is showing up to support, because the first thing I thought of this morning was I hope that they are not staying away because of that. And it seems like actually the opposite is happening.
18: Enforce the laws on the books and you won't have any trouble.
4: And in the meantime?
18: In the meantime, well, let's carry on. I'm going to come here and give them some business after my 3-mile walk.
4: Police believe the same SUV was involved in both attacks, and police are asking anyone with information or video to come forward. Reporting live, I'm Beth McDonnell. Nathan, back to you.
12: Thank you, Beth. Still to come, a new study is outlining the impact burnout is having on Canada's emergency rooms. We'll have more on the number of doctors choosing to leave because of working conditions a little later in the newscast. But first, the Friends for Life bike rally set to begin in the city this weekend. The event raises money for HIV and AIDS support. Cyclists will begin their journey in Corktown Commons on Sunday. They'll be heading to Montreal, where they're expected to arrive on August 7th.
19: The landscape of HIV and AIDS has changed, but it's still a much needed need for people to find supports and services so they can live a life that's dignified And they feel elevated. And that's what we do in the Bike Rally. We help these people who are living with HIV and AIDS feel dignified, seen, heard, and know that they're valued and can live a full life.
20: We ride at our own pace. I think our longest day is about 132 kilometers. Shortest is just shy of 70. And then a bunch of different terrain, you know, getting out of Toronto is a
21: flog.
20: Yeah. But then, going through the county is a really great view. And when you arrive in Montreal and there's hundreds of cyclists rolling in for such an amazing cause, it's a really powerful view.
12: The goal of this year's Friends for Life bike rally is to raise $1.9 million.
11: More news in a moment. First, here's a live look at the city this afternoon. Lindsay Morrison is here. Look at the current conditions. And Lindsay, last night when I was doing the weather forecast, I think some people may have been mad with me because we didn't have rain here at the station in Agincourt. But when I got home to Stouffville, the roads were, of course, all wet. So you just never know with some of these pockets of rain.
22: Exactly, Andrea. Very isolated thunderstorms yesterday. So, yeah, not everyone's seeing the active weather. And it could play out in a similar way today. For example, I'm watching a cluster of thunderstorms over Lake Huron right now. This looks like it's going to track to the south, so might miss us here in the city of Toronto, at least for now. Things could change as we progress through the afternoon. So there is the severe thunderstorm watch that's in place for portions of extreme southwest Ontario. We'll see if this gets expanded this afternoon because there is a lot of instability in the atmosphere. It's a very hot and muggy day today. Right now, 29 degrees, feels like 34, and there's still plenty of daytime heating to go. Right now, winds are pretty light out of the south. This is your today at a glance. Likely to feel like 36 at the height of the afternoon, but we do have the chance of showers and the risk of thunderstorms, not just today, but into tomorrow as well. So we'll take a look at your forecast for the week ahead. That's all coming up. For now, Nathan, I'm going to send it over to you.
12: Thank you, Lindsay. Wildfires are continuing to burn across the country. There are currently 139 active fires in British Columbia, with nearly 70 considered out of control.
23: Many of the areas in BC, especially in the southern half of the province, have dry fuels that are receptive to ignition. And so when we get the conditions we've seen recently with lightning, especially when it's not coming with rain, and that heat and dry weather and wind, it makes it really easy for new fires to ignite and for those fires to burn aggressively.
12: The BC Wildfire Service says its resources are at capacity, but help is on the way. More than 200 people from outside the province will join the response this week, starting with 25 firefighters from Yukon and 66 from Alberta. More than 100 personnel from Mexico will arrive after the August long weekend. And more than 130 wildfires are burning across Ontario, including the largest fire in the province's history. The fire, dubbed Thunder Bay 36, covers an area of more than 315,000 hectares. Recent rainfall has helped slow the fire, but officials say it's still considered out of control. Additional crews from Alberta have arrived to help with the firefighting efforts.
11: Prime Minister Mark Carney has called 3 federal by-elections for next month, including one right here in Toronto. Voters in the riding of Beaches East York will be heading to the polls on August 31st. The by-election is being held to replace Nate Erskine-Smith, who resigned as MP last month. 2 other by-elections are also being held. One is in the Quebec riding of Chicoutimi-Lac-Rouge, and the other is in British Columbia riding of Vancouver-Capilano.
12: New study finds 1 in 10 emergency room doctors are leaving because of burnout. The findings are part of a new study in the Canadian Medical Association Journal and based on a 2025 nationwide survey of hundreds of emergency medicine doctors. Researchers say the leading theme of the survey is a broken healthcare system, which is pushing doctors to the brink. And CTV's Scott Hurst has been taking a closer look at the numbers and joins us live with more details. Scott, losing doctors, this is very concerning.
24: Nathan, good afternoon. Burnout in the emergency department, according to this report, is at a crisis level and is something that should concern all of us, not just those who work in the ER and not just those who work in the medical profession, because ultimately it comes down to patient care. Now, some firsthand accounts include emergency departments routinely admitting more patients than beds and people waiting longer and longer. And as you mentioned, according to this latest report, from the Canadian Medical Association Journal, 10%, 1 in 10 say they've left the specialty field already, which ultimately leaves fewer emergency physicians, just compounding the growing crisis. Now, under half have also said that they've reduced clinical hours to help manage stress and burnout, and some 20% had taken time off from emergency medicine. Often, this has left physicians feeling hopeless, powerless, and feeling used or underappreciated, with the prevailing theme that the healthcare system is broken. Respondents say they're facing unrealistic societal expectations, including dealing with non-emergency issues day or night, and that physicians can no longer meet the demands of patients, with walk-in clinics being shut down and a lack of community resources. People specifically with mental health and addiction issues are often being discharged, with the medical professionals knowing they'll just be back the next day or the day after that. And so ultimately the warning is that physician burnout, particularly in the emergency department, Nathan, is a patient safety risk.
12: For sure. There's all kinds of impacts because of this. Are there any other ripple effects that we're seeing because of this?
24: The impact, of course, immediately in the emergency department with the loss of staff, but there are significant ripple effects right across the medical system. You have lack of funding or lack of support or lack of resources in one particular area. In this case, we're talking about the emergency department. It can have a ripple effect across many different departments and really impact the health of so many different needs that we all as patients require. And many, according to the survey, felt that the emergency department was ultimately making up for shortfalls throughout the healthcare system with fewer resources and little support. And the expectation from so many of those surveyed, more than 400 physicians, is that the situation will likely only get worse, Nathan.
12: And not encouraging. CTV Scott Hurst in the CTV National Newsroom. Thank you.
24: Thanks, Nathan.
11: Well, it has been 25 years in the making. The first vehicles are crossing the Gordie Howe International Bridge today. The new bridge is expected to handle roughly 45% of commercial traffic moving through the Windsor-Detroit corridor. The opening was originally planned as a joint celebration with U.S. officials, but that changed after President Donald Trump announced new tariffs on an estimated $28 billion worth of Canadian goods last week. CTV's Michael Serapio has been following the situation around the bridge and joins us live now with more. Hello, Michael. First of all, how are you? And welcome
0: to
11: CTV.
0: Andrea. I'm good. Good to be back, Andrea. Nice to see you.
11: Okay, my dear. Let's talk about this. What more can you tell us about the opening? Because there's been so much talk about whether or not it would actually open. Yeah. Is the bridge open, Michael?
0: Yeah, it opened. It is now open. In fact, it opened 10 minutes earlier than expected. And we're talking about a 12 noon Eastern time. That was the scheduled opening for the Gordie Howe Bridge. We have some live viz right now from Windsor showing the actual vehicles crossing over the bridge right now. And as you can see, vehicles are making their way from Windsor to Detroit on this new bridge. But there was, you know, Andrea, trepidation going into this because this bridge delay has had so many problems. From the moment that it broke ground, there was, of course, the pandemic came through, supply chain issues, then legal challenges from the owners of the Ambassador Bridge, the older bridge in Windsor, trying to stop its construction. And then the June opening, which was delayed by Donald Trump, saying that there were operational issues that he wanted to address. Really, what he wanted was money from Canada. But despite all that controversy, the bridge has opened today, 12 noon. There was, some trepidation, some people thinking, you never know with the Trump White House whether or not in the last minute they will pull the plug. But in fact, it is now open to traffic. And as you said, it is expected to take more than 40%, about 45% of the flow of trade into the United States now from Windsor in Ontario, of course, our province. and ultimately, this is about building more business, more trade with the United States and giving businesses, trucking companies a faster route, an alternate route to the Ambassador Bridge, which was built in the 1920s, famous for some log jams, which cost trucking companies money. And so at this point, it is open and many people celebrating despite the wariness earlier today, Andrea.
11: Well, I don't think you have an answer to this one, but I know President Donald Trump is in the area today, and there's been some debate on whether or not he will actually try and cross the bridge, but we'll have to wait and see. So what are you hearing from people in Windsor about the new bridge?
0: Yeah, and we will wait to see what we hear from the Trump White House from this. But in terms of people at Windsor, as I said, you know, a lot of people have been waiting for this. And there has been some debate about the fees that are now going to be shared with the United States. But for a lot of people we've been speaking to in Windsor, they say better a bridge that is open that you're making money from rather than a closed bridge from which you make no money from. Mm-hmm. And really the hope is that this will spur on more economic activity, not just at the industrial level, but also for mom and pop shops, including grill owners, restaurant owners, who hope this new bridge will increase tourism traffic to the area. Take a listen to what we heard from one restaurateur in Windsor.
1: The impact is going to be great. We have a lot of people anticipating to cycle over. There's a lot of groups from Detroit planning on coming over to see us, and we're planning some events here as well. We've installed some new bike racks in anticipation of that. And also all the little businesses in the area, we shot a commercial just to entice cycling tourism.
0: So, and a bit of a reference there, Andrea, when she talks about cycling tourism, that's because today the bridge is now open to vehicular and commercial traffic. By Wednesday, August the 5th, pedestrians and cyclists can cross the bridge as well.
11: Wow. Thank you, Michael. I worked in Windsor for a couple of years, and this is really a very big deal. Michael Serapio for
0: Absolutely.
11: Reporting Force. Thanks, Michael.
0: Thanks, Andrea.
12: Tariffs topped the agenda when Canada's premiers met in Prince Edward Island last week.
11: However, they also signed off on how to make new builds in their provinces accessible. CTV's Maria Saru has those details.
2: 12 premiers committing to one goal, to bring Canada's patchwork of accessibility rules closer together. Rick Hansen, a former Paralympian and longtime accessibility advocate, said in social media videos the new memorandum of understanding could mark a turning point.
5: There will never be a new build ever again that isn't built meaningfully accessible so they work for people.
2: Four decades after wheeling around the world on his Man in Motion tour, the deal was signed in the spirit of his push for a barrier-free country. All of Canada's provinces and territories except Quebec say they will work toward common accessibility rules for new construction, but no implementation timeline has been announced.
5: People will look back in this moment and say, well, what was the big deal? This is just normal.
2: David Lepofsky, a blind lawyer and longtime disability rights advocate, says consistency only helps if the standard is strong.
6: There's a serious risk they're just going to dilute them to the lowest common denominator.
2: The latest National Building Code already includes features designed to make homes easier to adapt. That includes a wider entrance, reachable switches and outlets, and reinforced bathroom walls for future grab bars. The code was developed with input from people with lived experience. The agreement also asks Ottawa to create a national fund to help retrofit older buildings. The federal government hasn't announced a commitment to that, and each province will still have to adopt and enforce common rules. Maria Saru, CTV News, Charlottetown.
11: A new poll finds the majority of Canadians believe the country should stand firm in the face of U.S. President Donald Trump's plan to impose more tariffs. According to the survey by the Angus Reid Institute, 34% of respondents say Ottawa should match any new American import duties dollar for dollar. 28% support for more limited counter tariffs, and 7% of respondents say the government should concede to U.S. demands in order to avoid more tariffs. However, only 43% of people believe Prime Minister Mark Carney can get a good trade deal with Washington, down from 51% in April.
12: Three people are dead and four others have been injured in a shooting at a food festival near Seattle's Space Needle.
21: We've recovered two guns. It's one thing to note, one of the four victims that was taken to the hospital was a toddler.
12: Among the injured is a two-year-old boy who's in stable condition. The shooting happened around 6 last night. Police say two suspects opened fire on one another at the festival. One has been arrested while police are still searching for the second suspect.
11: In the Middle East, Saudi Arabia, Jordan, and Iraq all reported drone attacks today. It happened 2 days after the U.S. abruptly suspended a two-week air campaign against Iran.
25: As the president said, we are locked and loaded. Even more assets are going into theater, but he's giving talk some space.
3: Donald Trump paused the strikes reportedly after top brass advised him the strategy had reached the limit of what it could achieve. Military commanders also told the U.S. president they are running out of targets and there is concern about the depletion of American air defense munitions. Tehran said it would pause its own attacks for as long as Trump's self-imposed ceasefire continues.
12: A centuries-old tradition attracted crowds in Bosnia and Herzegovina on the weekend. Thousands turned out to watch the 460th edition of the bridge diving competition in the southern city of Mostar. 34 competitors took part in this year's contest, all jumping from a 24-meter-high UNESCO-listed bridge. Now, there were two categories, head first and feet first, with the divers receiving scores from a panel of judges. The bridge was completed in 1566 and connects the two sides of the historic city.
3: A young woman will soon be setting sail on a solo journey along the St. Lawrence River.
12: She'll be visiting communities along the waterway, delivering letters and teaching people about the creatures that live in the river. CTV's Angela McKenzie has the story.
7: Si tu veux m'aider, on peut le tourner.
8: It's a beautiful day on the water and a chance for Gwen Duval to prepare for her upcoming sailing adventure.
7: Connection that you can have with the water is something that I want people to look for, find.
8: Helping her from the dock is her mother, the woman who fostered her love of sailing pretty much from birth.
9: The first time she was on the boat, she was a very small baby. I think that about 4 years old, she was able to drive a boat, how do you say?
8: 2 years ago, Duval completed a transatlantic sailboat race from Quebec to St. Malo, France, with an all-woman crew. Now, she's headed out on a solo journey aboard the Mayaban, her wooden sail and rowboat powered only by wind and muscle. For a month, she'll combine her love of the river with science education and writing. On August 9th, she'll depart from the eastern tip of Montreal and sail 400 kilometers along the St. Lawrence. She plans to stop in at least 11 communities before reaching Ilocoudre around September 15th, her final destination. A trained oceanographer, Duval will hold workshops at each stop, teaching about the plankton that feed the river's ecosystem.
7: There's something moving very fast. Pew, pew, pew.
8: With the help of a powerful microscope on loan from Curiosity, Duval will show people the microscopic organisms living in the water.
7: So plankton, there's some zooplankton, like those ones.
8: Making the invisible accessible to the average person.
7: We take some water and there's nothing in it, and then hop, we can watch it. I've seen fascination in the eyes of others, and this, I love it.
8: At her workshop, she's encouraging people to write letters about the river, which she'll hand deliver from one community to the next. Conditions could be challenging, even treacherous, past Quebec City, but her mother says she's confident in her daughter's abilities.
9: She knows meteo, she knows the currents. She will not go if it's not the time to go.
8: You can follow Duval's adventure on her Instagram, Courrier du Fleuve, as in River Courier, charting a course to encourage others to protect the St. Lawrence.
7: When you feel it very strongly, the connection with the nature, you don't want to hurt it. You feel that you're part of a plankton world.
8: A mission she hopes will be smooth sailing. Angela McKenzie, CTV News.
22: Well, if you have any plans to be out on the waterways today in Ontario, be it on the Great Lakes or a smaller waterway, just know that we are keeping an eye on the sky today for the threat of rain, maybe a thunderstorm as well. It's also very muggy outside. So today's forecast daytime high is 29 degrees, but it's expected to feel like 36. In fact, we're pretty well there at this point. Even if you're on land as opposed to on water today, you need to be aware of that threat of thunderstorms. And it's not just for the day tonight, also overnight. Here's a look at air quality for today on the AQHI. We are at about a 4, which is moderate risk. And again, this is a story that we too will continue to follow in the days and weeks ahead. The wildfire smoke across Canada. Stay with us. We're going to take you through your weather forecast heading into next weekend after the break.
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12: Welcome back. Canada geese can typically be unpleasant, but the birds are even meaner than usual right now. It's currently molting season for the birds, which sees them shed all their feathers and grow new ones. During this time, they are unable to fly, with many choosing to stay by the water to easily escape predators. Experts say because they are vulnerable, they become more defensive and aggressive if approached. The molting season is set to end in early August. So there you have it.
2: That explains a few things.
12: So Lindsay, of course, is looking lovely today. And I've got to say that I tried this dress on once. And it's a matter of who wore it better. I've got to say you did, because I didn't buy the dress.
1: The exact same dress.
12: You came in today. I was like, hey, that looks familiar. So yeah, looking great as usual.
2: I hope me telling this part of the story is okay. But this dress used to belong to my mom.
12: Oh, wow.
2: So a more vintage dress. But maybe it's a very similar
12: one. I'm old.
2: One,
12: that's what she's saying.
1: Dress.
12: Oh,
1: it can
12: be. Oh, it can be. I'm old. So yes.
2: That's not what I wanted to intend to say, but I know my mom is probably watching, so I have to acknowledge.
1: Nice.
12: Wonderful.
2: And yes, a lovely day to maybe wear a summer dress outside. It's nice and hot and humid out there today. Becoming a little uncomfortably humid, in fact, in some areas. And we do have the threat of showers today, the risk of thunderstorms too. Let's get to your forecast. 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You don't pay unless they win. And we will begin with a live look outside. This view courtesy of Hotel X. And often when we're looking west in that direction, we can see a nice view of the skyline toward Etobicoke and Mississauga. Not so much today. The air quality has deteriorated a little bit once again. We are somewhere in the middle of the air quality health index. So just be mindful of this. A little bit of pollution out there. We also have some cloud cover off in the distance. And if you are joining us today from one of the beachside communities along Lake Huron, you could be getting some rain with the threat of thunderstorms too. So thunderstorm activity for the most part is out over that Great Lake. But as we make our way through the rest of the day today, we're going to watch for the threat of thunderstorms across southwestern Ontario and here in the city of Toronto. There's a lot of instability in the atmosphere. So as a result, as a warm front pushes through, we could see a few thunderstorms. And over the next couple of days, really, there's that threat. Rainfall amounts, these are going to vary greatly depending on who gets a storm and who does not. I know some are waiting for some rain for their lawn and their garden. Let's see what happens today. This is a little snapshot of what our forecast radar is suggesting today at around 2:30 p.m. And then this cluster of storms out over Lake Huron, as mentioned, it's going to drift a little bit further southward, perhaps impacting the London area. Into tonight, less of a risk, but the threat is still there. Overnight, we might get some nocturnal thunderstorms, waking up perhaps to some showers around parts of the GTA. And then that risk of storms is going to return for your Tuesday, perhaps more so in eastern sections of Ontario this time. Wednesday is an unsettled day around areas like Kingston, Brockville, Ottawa, but we are much drier. We still have the chance of a shower on Wednesday. And then our temperature is going to start to climb as we make our way toward the end of this work week. 29 degrees, feeling more like 34 this hour at Pearson Airport. So yes, already quite hot. This is what I want to point out on the almanac today. Our sunrise time is now just after 6 a.m. and the sun is going to set tonight at about 15 minutes to 9 o'clock. So the days are starting to get a little bit shorter. Perhaps you've noticed it yourself too. Overnight tonight, the low is 15 degrees. Risk of thunderstorms, as mentioned. Tomorrow, chance of showers, risk of storms again. Should be a cooler day. Forecast high 25 degrees. And we are going to have a pretty strong northerly wind tomorrow. So do want to point that out. Gusts could be around 50 kilometers per hour. Temperature is a little below seasonal for the day tomorrow, but it doesn't stay that way. We are back into some seasonal warmth for Thursday and Friday. We are also back into sunshine for those days. And we're going to keep an eye on the weekend. Of course, it's a big weekend. It's the long weekend. At this point, we see a chance of showers into the day on Sunday. That's the weather for now. Nathan, over to you.
1: Thank you, Lindsay.
0: The Blue Jays are set to begin a series.

0: He's with the Washington Nationals tonight as they sit 5.5 games out of the final wild card spot.
1: And he's got a base hit. Into right center, two runs will come in to score, and the Red Sox lead 3-0.
0: The Jays wrapped his series with the Red Sox yesterday afternoon. Kevin Gausman, who's considered one of the team's top trade candidates ahead of the August 3rd trade deadline, gave up 3 runs on 6 innings. Now, the Jays ended up losing the game 6-1. First pitch for tonight's game against the Washington Nationals is set for 6:45 in Washington, D.C. And tomorrow, the Nationals are set to host a Canada-U.S. Friendship Day for the second game of their series with the Jays. The day includes a special hat giveaway of a Nationals cap with a Maple Leaf logo. The Nationals were previously the Montreal Expos, with the team relocating to the U.S. Capitol at the end of the 2024 season.
2: 2004 season. The 7th annual Zach Hyman Charity Golf Tournament teed off today. The event supports several charities, including the Hospital for Sick Children, the UJA Federation of Toronto and Alberta, Stollery Children's Hospital, and the Edmonton Oilers Foundation. Hyman's Oilers teammates, Connor McDavid and Leon Dystrall. Drysdale are among the hockey stars taking part.
3: It's great. Obviously, I've played in the NHL for a while now, so I've formed some pretty good relationships with a bunch of teammates and ex-teammates or guys I play against or train with in the gym. So they're all happy to come and support great causes. And to golf, it's something hockey players love to do and to be able to mingle with the volunteers and the sponsors. So very appreciative for everybody's support.
4: I think obviously supporting Zach Hyman, he's been a client since he was an Oiler. I think that's 6 years ago or 5 years ago now. Having the opportunity to come out and support youth charities, the good thing about being a professional hockey player, you get to do these fun things along with my job. But it's just fun to be out and support the charities and support everybody that's here today. It's a beautiful day and a beautiful golf course, so I'm sure we're going to have a great day.
2: The tournament has raised $3 million since its inception.
0: Still to come, who is better at multitasking, men or women? CTV's science and tech specialist Dan Reskin will help us find the answer when we come back. Let's go to the CTV News chopper at the scene.
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15: Closed captioning of this CP24 program is brought to you by Diamond and Diamond Lawyers, Canada's largest personal injury law firm with over $1 billion in total settlements.
16: It is a bit older than time. Men are really, are they really worse at multitasking? Right now, I know you are multitasking. You're rolling the teleprompter, you're reading the news, so you're doing pretty well.
17: Yeah, but the question is, who's worse, men or women? So Dan Riskin, you've got the answer to this, and I'm glad it's on you, because no matter what you say, you're going to have some trouble.
18: Yeah, I know. Somebody's going to be mad at me. Oh, well, it's not my fault. I was doing two things at once. So this is a study where they had people, men and women, mm-hmm. independently, do a bunch of different tasks. And of course, when you're multitasking, you're really switching between tasks. And so the idea was try to alphabetize this list and then after 30 seconds switch, look for the phone number in this big document and then switch and then do this other task. And they were switching all the time. And when you just look at those tasks, mm-hmm. men and women actually do perform about the same.
16: Okay.
18: But that's not the whole story, because as part of this study, while people were doing this task, there was one of the researchers would say things like, hey, let me ask you a question. What do you think of tattoos? Are you a fan or are you against tattoos? Men, they could not handle this. Women were fine. Like 90% of the time, women had no problem having the conversation while they were doing their tasks and switching among the tasks. Men, a lot less, a lot fewer of them were able to do
17: this. One thing at a time.
18: Yeah, exactly. Don't talk to me. Just a second. I'm doing something. And this is where the difference showed up. And so what's hilarious is that the researchers say, well, we found that men and women do multitask the same. It's just that men can't talk while they're doing it. To which I say, well, that's a task. So no, they don't multitask
17: Who's
18: the same.
17: Who's studying?
18: Yeah, exactly. Like, no, men don't multitask as well. It's specifically trying to hold up a conversation while you're doing something else that men are worse at than women, according to this study.
17: So we have the answer.
16: When I was in junior high, my school I went to, they took down all the walls.
18: What?
16: They took down all the walls, and the experiment was to see if we would be able to concentrate on what our teacher was saying while we could hear other classrooms going.
18: What?
16: So eventually they put the walls back up, but it was a
0: I learned to be able to have a conversation with one person and hear another conversation.
18: What?
0: And so not everybody did very well in that experiment at Arlington Senior Public
17: School. Was it taking down the walls like it's no big deal?
0: It was a newer school. No, it was like, so it was like prefab type of building. So it wasn't an old school. It was new.
18: Yeah.
0: And so they were able to take out the walls.
18: We could literally hear
0: and see other kids in another class.
18: Nightmare. I would not have thrived in that situation. But maybe if I'd had that experience, I'd be better today. I just know that if I've got my phone out, I'm deaf. I don't hear anything that's happening around me.
17: You've also got an interesting trick to remember things, but it's counterintuitive. How does this work?
18: Well, this is counterintuitive because the trick is, if you really want to remember something, don't put it in your phone. So, you know, if you hear something important, you put it in your phone. We've got a meeting at noon next week. Oh, well, I'm putting that in the phone. I'll make sure I don't forget. And it's true, you won't forget because your phone will go off, but you're actually not putting it in your brain. Your brain is like, oh, yeah, no, I've got a shortcut here. I don't have to remember this. And so there's this study where they had people, you know, either they were reminded of something by their phone or they had to do it themselves. And then after they'd sort of gotten used to that, there was a new bunch of information that people got. And the people who had been using their brains all along were much better remembering that than the people who had been using their phones to remember things. So your phone, it might feel like it, your phone is sort of helping you out and you're doing a lot of cognitive offloading and your phone might be making you a little bit dumber. Turns out it is. So when it matters, try to just learn it yourself and don't write it down.
17: See if you can do it that way. That makes sense to me.
0: Okay, and finally, a bit of a strange study, but I've always wondered about this. Goats seem to have no problem smashing their heads together.
18: Yeah.
0: Yeah.
18: Humans don't do well. Like, you've seen what happens to football players.
0: They study their brains after their pass.
18: They're a mess. And then goats just go boom, boom, boom. They're just smashing heads together. Well, like, what's the secret to the goats? Huh. Well, turns out the goats are getting brain damage too. This is hilarious. So they didn't, what's great about this study is they didn't put the goats through any kind of trauma that the goats didn't create themselves. They just put monitors on goat heads, and they had these young goats going about it. And these goats, completely of their own volition, just love smashing heads with other goats. And so they got between 5,000 and 7,000 headbutt events with up to 16.5 G's, and then later they had a look at the brains of these goats, and it turns out the goats have a lot of the hallmarks of the traumatic trauma encephalization. So it seems that the goats don't get away scot-free either. And so we were hoping that we would find some kind of secret in goats that could tell us, is there some drug or some way that we could protect football players? It turns out having your brain bashed is just not good for you, whether you're a goat or the greatest of all time at playing football.
17: All right. We learned something from goats.
18: There you go.
0: Thanks, Dan. I'm thinking of Ram trucks because, you know, that used to be their logo.
18: That was a good thing.
0: So maybe it's not a good thing after all.
18: Well, it depends what you're optimizing, I guess.
0: Thank you, Dan.
18: Thank you.
17: Take care, Dan. Well, still to come, it's not yet August, but people are already planning for their back-to-school shopping. Details when we come back.
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4: The Retail Council of Canada has released its back-to-school shopping survey. Yes, back-to-school. 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Nearly 50% planning to use artificial intelligence-powered shopping tools to build lists, compare prices, or decide where to shop. The Retail Council says average household spending ranges from $600 to $750 per child when electronics are included, making it one of the most significant retail events of the year.
5: Cadbury has recalled one of its products because of undeclared pistachio. The recall involves several of the company's Dairy Milk Oreo chocolate bars. Officials say people have reported allergic reactions after eating the products. The Canadian Food Inspection Agency says anyone who bought the chocolate bars should either throw them in the trash or return them to the store for a refund. A food safety investigation is underway, and the recalled products are being pulled from store shelves.
4: San Diego Comic-Con was held over the weekend, which has become one of the marquee events for announcing Hollywood blockbusters. Ryan Gosling will be joining the Marvel Cinematic Universe as Ghost Rider. The film, which is set to be directed by fellow Canadian Sean Levy, is set to be released in 2028. They're working on a Star Wars film, the two of them, right now. It's the third film to feature the Ghost Rider character following a pair of films in 2007 and 2011 starring Nicolas Cage.
5: Coming up, the Caribbean Carnival Grand Parade is set for this weekend. We'll have more on the annual event when we come back.

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2: The Caribbean Carnival Grand Parade is set to take over the lakeshore this weekend, putting a capper on the annual festivities.
3: As CTV's Carol Charles tells us, for one lifelong enthusiast, Carnival is more than just colorful costumes and music. It's a family legacy.
4: For Bernicia Thomas, Carnival isn't just a celebration. It's a part of who she is. And it's a connection to her Trinidadian roots that she's now passing on to the next generation.
5: This was the highlight of my summer when I was a kid, was being able to get dressed up in costume. They're living exactly what I was living then.
4: The smiles say it all as young masqueraders hit the road during last weekend's Junior Carnival Parade. At the age of three, Thomas was introduced to carnival by her mother and grew up spending countless hours in panyards with her father.
6: She was parade mom. She always had snacks in her bag or a beverage or something to repair a costume.
4: When her mother passed away when she was seven, carnival became Thomas's way of staying connected.
6: She loved it. She didn't just make it a party for us. It was like, this is your culture, this is your life.
4: By age 10, Thomas was helping build costumes in the mass camp, a moment that sparked a lifelong passion.
6: I'd watch, and if it looked like something that I could reproduce or recreate, then I would say, hey, like, can I help you with that?
4: Over the past 33 years, Thomas went from masquerader to volunteer, and now shares that same experience with her own children. But Thomas says there's one thing missing. Many young people enjoy carnival without knowing its history. Carnival, created in Trinidad and Tobago in the late 1700s, was a defiant act, a call for freedom using their own music, dance, and self-made costumes and instruments to celebrate their culture, while their enslavers held their own and very separate celebrations.
6: It was an act of resistance. It was a, you don't have to invite us to our party, your party, because we can have our own.
4: Thomas is part of Carnival Nations. The theme this year is celebrating the teams in the World Cup. Her section, Qatar.
6: The colors associated with Qatar's flag. The maroon, for example, represents the bloodshed of their past conflicts. The white band represents peace. And that's relatable when I think about the history of carnival.
4: To help preserve that history, Thomas founded the Junior Jump Up Company, teaching children ages 2 to 18 about the culture, artistry, and history behind mass, while helping bands with planning and logistics.
6: We are one or two generations removed from that art being lost because the cultural connection being kind of overrun by the party connection is going to lose the recipes of how to build mass.
4: Looking ahead, Bernicia hopes to bring carnival education into schools through volunteer opportunities, arts programming, and fashion design competitions. Carol Charles, CTV News.
3: 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Our own Raheem Ladani and Jessica Smith will host the event. Things kick off at 8 Saturday morning.
2: I wonder what the weather will be like that far in advance. Can you tell us?
7: We're keeping an eye on things. I mean, so far it's looking hot, human, so that would be
8: hot,
7: good.
8: Hot, hot, of course. No.
3: We'll see, you have to say it three times.
7: Hot, hot, hot. We have to see, though, about the chance of showers and the risk of thunderstorms, too. And that's also the story for today. So here's a look at our current satellite and radar. There is a lot of lightning associated with that cluster of storms. Sinking southward over Lake Huron right now, we're getting some rain in parts of southern Ontario, but not the thunderstorm activity landside quite yet. Overnight tonight here in Toronto, do want to mention before the overnight that we have the threat of thunderstorms this afternoon too, and then we might get some overnight storms maybe into early tomorrow morning, and then tomorrow another day where we have to keep an eye on the sky. Might be more the east end of the city and eastern parts of Ontario getting thunderstorms this time. It's not going to be quite as hot and humid tomorrow as it is today. However, we do see our temperature return to more seasonal values for Thursday and Friday. Lots of sunshine those days. There's a look at Saturday. Right now, it could be mostly cloudy. It's also the first day of August, so we will welcome a new month. It looks like Sunday, though, could be a little more unsettled. But again, we're keeping an eye on this over the next few days. Nathan and Andrea.
3: 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Thank you, Lindsay. And that's it for CTV News at Noon. 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
2: 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I'm Andrea Kay.
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0: There's been a shooting near the U.S. consulate on University Avenue, and we'll have the latest in the investigation straight ahead. Toronto police release an image of a suspect vehicle after two Jewish-owned shops were targeted this weekend in what's believed to be a hate-motivated attack. And hospital workers rally to call attention to staffing shortages and what they say is a chronic lack of funding. It's 1 o'clock, 29 degrees out, feeling like 34 with the humidity today. So this is Toronto's breaking news, CP24, and I'm Liz West. Toronto police probing a shooting near the U.S. consulate on University Avenue this morning. And for the latest on the investigation, we're going to go live now to CP24 crime analyst Steve Ryan. And Steve, what can you tell us about what's happened?
1: Well, Liz, this is the second shooting at the U.S. consulate since March the 10th. As we reported in the past, the police have made a significant amount of arrests with regards to the March the 10th incident. This new incident, the most active investigation that's going on right now, it's too early, the deputy said, to make any connection between the last incident and this one. But what we do know is that this occurred at 4:45 this morning. One shot was fired towards the facade of the consulate, and a suspect vehicle fled the scene. Now, this happens despite the fact that the police have a presence out front of the consulate around the clock since March the 10th. So it goes to show you that not always does the presence of a police officer or a police vehicle deter those from committing a criminal act. So as a result of the officer being present when their attention was drawn to the sound of a gunshot, a vehicle description was radioed in, the police located that vehicle, we're told it was a white Honda Civic without any license plates, and a pursuit started. That pursuit went along Jarvis Street East and then north on the Don Valley Parkway. As a result of the very strict regulations when it comes to police pursuits, while the pursuit was going along the Don Valley Parkway, it was terminated, most likely because of the manner in which the suspect vehicle was being driven. Public safety is always paramount, so the pursuit was discontinued at that point in time, and now the investigation is ongoing. It's a collaborative investigation, RCMP and Toronto Police. Now, we did hear from the Deputy Chief earlier on today from Toronto, and we heard from Mayor Chow as well. Here's more from the two of them.
2: When a pursuit is discontinued, that doesn't mean that we have completely stopped. There will be other officers. We will have conveyed this information to all areas in the vicinity, and other officers will be on the lookout, in other words. In terms of aerial support, my understanding that it was not available at this time. Had it been, no doubt the outcome might have turned out differently. It's a great advantage to police in high-speed pursuits when we simply cannot pursue them on the ground, if you will, because of the danger that it poses to the public.
3: Early this morning, a shot was fired at a U.S. consulate. This is when there is a police cruiser with the lights flashing right in front of it. It's a brazen attack.
1: Yeah, the deputy also said that this was, in fact, a brazen attack. And as the mayor alluded to there, you've got a police car out front of the embassy, and that still didn't deter those from wanting to commit this type of crime. So if you have information pertaining to this, give police a call. And there's a lot of work being done, Liz, behind the scenes to try to identify those responsible for this occurrence and for driving that white Honda Accord in the dangerous manner that they did going north on the Don Valley Parkway. I'll send it back to you.
0: Okay, thank you for that update. That's CP24 Steve Ryan. And Toronto Police releasing an image of a suspect vehicle after two Jewish-owned bagel shops were shot at in suspected hate-motivated attacks over the weekend. Investigators believe this dark-colored SUV may have been involved in both incidents and released this image of it in the hopes that someone might recognize it. They want to hear from anyone with information. Shots were fired at this Kiva's Bagel Bar location at the Yonge and St. Clair area. It was shortly before midnight on Sunday. An hour earlier, a window was broken at Akiva's near Bathurst and Steeles. No injuries were reported in either incident.
4: To come today to work for me was quite emotional because I've been here for many years. And I told Steve, the boss, I went downstairs to my kitchen to start cooking. And my heart felt bad. You know, it's a very weird feeling, really weird. Well, we know what's going on in the world. I have a daughter that lives in New York. There is a lot of problems, but it got to stop. It has to stop.
5: I come here quite often, and shocked and at what has happened. I'm coming in today to give it a little bit of support. And as far as being safe, I do feel safe. I feel that the police are doing what they can, but sneak attacks 24/7, how can you watch everywhere?
0: And the Gunga Gang Task Force is investigating with assistance from the Hate Crime Unit. And for reaction to these shootings, now I'm joined by James Pasternak. He's a city councilor for York Center. Thanks for being here, councilor.
6: You're very welcome.
0: Tell me what your reaction was when you got the news about the two bagel shops being targeted.
6: Well, you know, this is an ongoing crime spree. A city that's looking increasingly lawless. A city that's on its own, abandoned by the other two levels of government that should be at the table. These are foreign-funded crime elements that are here to harass and intimidate the city and harass and intimidate the Jewish community. The incitement at Bathurst and Shepherd, obviously, you connect the dots, it's all related. And we must have the political will, and we must have the other two levels of government at the table to put this to an end. End the foreign funding and shut down the sham charities.
0: Councillor Pasternak, the Kivas at Yonge and St. Clair would be in Josh Matlow's riding. Have you spoken with him?
6: I haven't spoken to Councillor Matlow. I have an Kivas at Bathurst and Steeles. This is an ongoing threat. We need universal condemnation from all levels of government. Consulates are technically the responsibility of the federal government to protect the diplomatic corps. Yet, where are they? We have one cruiser in front of the consulate. It's not enough. And we need far-reaching investigative powers and to cut off the foreign funding to make sure that these criminal elements cannot succeed in what they're trying to do.
0: And how are the people in your community that you've spoken to since this event took place on Saturday night through Sunday morning? How are they feeling? What is the reaction?
6: Well, they're very frustrated. They think that the rule of law has broken down, that they've been abandoned by the political elites, that the bail conditions are substandard. Someone charged with terrorist offenses last week is now back out on the street. It's totally outrageous. We're increasingly looking like a lawless society. And we need everybody to come together. We need the resources of the OPP and the RCMP and the criminal justice system to come together with a united voice to stop this.
0: And Councillor Pasternak, when asked yesterday, Mayor Chow said that she would double efforts to help protect the Jewish community. Do you think that's a step in the right direction?
6: Well, you know, I mean, with all due respect to the mayor, she goes to Pride Parade and she's videotaped saying Free Palestine. Well, if she knew what that meant, I don't know if she'd be saying it. That is incitement. That is calling for the destruction of Israel. That is a highly toxic phrase that should not be on the streets of Toronto. We've got to get people to tone down the rhetoric, stop the incitement, and get the mobs off the streets.
0: And do you have any plans to go about rallying the troops to do this? Like, what's your intention now?
6: Well, look, we have endless meetings with police services, with other levels of government. Their approach is it'll blow over, it'll pass. We want to de-escalate. We don't want to, make things worse. Those approaches have not worked. What you need is a robust judicial system with bail reform, tough parole conditions, heavy sentencing, and of course the ability to arrest. And you need a closer working relationship with the Ministry of the Attorney General as well as Toronto Police Services. Look, I have enormous respect for police, but they're not given the political and resources support they need to get the job done.
0: Okay, thank you so much for your time.
6: Okay, you're very welcome. Take care.
0: Thank you, James Pasternak, City Councilor for York Center. And we're hearing reaction from the Premier to the recent gun violence in the city this morning. And a social media post from Doug Ford says, I'm totally disgusted by the shootings and vandalism that took place in Toronto over the last few days, including at two Jewish-owned businesses over the weekend and near the U.S. consulate this morning. In all cases, active police investigations are underway. I expect all those responsible to be found, prosecuted, and punished to the fullest extent of the law. And a man's in hospital with serious injuries following a crash on Jane, that's just south of St. Clair. Chopper 24 was over the scene earlier. Police say a vehicle crashed into a pole, knocking it down just after 5 this morning. Paramedics tell CP24 that a man was rushed to a trauma center with serious injuries. And a high-ranking officer with Durham Regional Police who was accused of using a racial slur is leaving the service. Deputy Chief Chris Kirkpatrick is retiring. He allegedly used what was described as a racially inappropriate term during a meeting with the Afro-Caribbean Canadian Internal Support Network in February. Kirkpatrick was suspended while the Law Enforcement Complaints Agency probed the incident. Police announced today that the investigation found Kirkpatrick's actions constituted misconduct under the Community Safety and Policing Act. Hospital workers in Toronto held a rally today to call attention to staffing shortages and what they say is a chronic lack of funding.
7: What do we want? More funding! When do we want it? Now!
0: Members of the Scarborough Health Network demonstrated outside Birchmount Hospital this morning. Organizers say the SHN is currently dealing with a $36 million deficit. They say underfunding and job cuts are harming patient care and contributing to a rise in workplace violence. Demonstrators are calling on the Ford government to increase funding for Ontario's public health care system.
8: This recent provincial budget announced increases, they said, up to 4% for the hospitals. The Hospital Association says the hospitals need increases of 6.5% just to tread water. That's because they're providing drugs free to all inpatients, cost of medical technologies, the normal cost of inflation. So you're looking at cuts of at least 2.5%. Some hospitals are going to get less than that. So immediately we need the provincial government to provide hospitals with at least their baseline funding.
9: We need the funding for the hospital. The patients, the staff, they deserve better and quality service in the organization. We've noticed that we face a lot of shortage of staff, and because of the shortage of staff, there's long waits in emergency department. And this is why we decided to get together today to hold this rally, because we need the funding for this hospital.
0: Now, the Scarborough Health Network is made up of more than 2,500 frontline workers. It is 112, 26 degrees out. This is Toronto's breaking news, CP24, and we'll take a look at Toronto's top stories next.
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0: has been a shooting near the U.S. consulate on University Avenue, and we'll have the latest in the investigation straight ahead. Toronto police release an image of a suspect vehicle after two Jewish-owned shops were targeted this weekend in what's believed to be a suspected hate-motivated attack. And hospital workers rally to call attention to staffing shortages and what they say is a chronic lack of funding. Stay with CP24 for more on these stories. For further details, head to our website, cp24.com and the CP24 app. And traffic is now flowing across the Gordie Howe International Bridge. The crossing between Windsor and Detroit opens shortly before noon, and it comes after several delays and ongoing tensions with the United States. Canadian officials held a ribbon-cutting ceremony on Friday. The U.S. officials were disinvited in light of Trump's latest tariff threats. The fees for crossing with a normal passenger vehicle are listed as $8 Canadian. And a new poll shows that the majority of Canadians believe the country should stand firm in the face of Donald Trump's plan to impose tariffs on a bigger part of the economy. 34% of those surveyed by the Angus Reid Institute say Ottawa should match any new American import duties dollar for dollar. 28% support more limited counter tariffs, and just 7% say the government should concede to the U.S. demands in order to avoid more tariffs. However, only 43% believe Prime Minister Mark Carney can get a good trade deal with Washington. That's down from 51% in April. And three people are dead. Four others are injured. This after a shooting at a food festival near Seattle's Space Needle.
1: We've recovered two guns. It's one thing to note, one of the four victims that was taken to the hospital was a toddler.
0: Those injured include a two-year-old boy who's in stable condition. The gunshots rang out around 6 p.m. last night. Police say they believe the incident was caused by two people shooting at each other. One suspect has been taken into custody while search is underway to find the second. And Cadbury's issued a recall for Dairy Milk Oreo chocolate bars that's due to undeclared pistachio. Officials say people have reported allergic reactions after eating the products. The Canadian Food Inspection Agency says anyone who bought the chocolate bars should either throw them in the garbage or return them to the store for a refund. A food safety investigation is underway, and the recalled products are being pulled from the store shelves. And the Retail Council of Canada's Back to School Shopping Survey is out. And it finds that 99% of parents plan to shop in-store for back to school essentials this year. And almost half plan to use AI-powered shopping tools to build lists, compare prices, or decide where to shop. The RCC says average household spending ranges from $600 to $750 per child. That's when electronics are included, making it one of the most significant retail events of the year. And a new study finds 1 in 10 emergency room doctors are leaving the specialty. This is due to burnout. The findings, published in the Canadian Medical Association Journal, are based on a 2025 cross-country survey of hundreds of ER doctors. Nearly half of respondents say they've reduced their clinical hours, while 20% have taken time off. 10% have left emergency medicine. Researchers say the leading theme of the survey is a broken healthcare system that's pushing doctors to the brink. And it's 118, 26 degrees right now, feeling more like 32. This is Toronto's breaking news, CP24, and we'll take a look at Toronto's top stories. That's next.

0: Okay, Hillary, obviously people come because they enjoy the flavors here, but the vibe's going to be pretty cool to draw. You get bad money here.
1: I know.
0: In Flavor yeah. Wild. But what do people come to experience when they come to sleep?
1: So, as sisters, like, we are an Asian-influenced breakfast place. I think a lot of people resonate with us because, one, our name is Sisters. They find, like, you know, like, some type of connection. And then, most importantly, our flavors are very different from the traditional breakfast place. Mm-hmm. This one's our spicy oxtail stew. Growing up, my mom always made Russian broach soup, but then she'll incorporate oxtail into it, and I thought, why not add it to the menu?
0: Spicy?
1: Yeah, spicy. I love shakshuka, but I wanted something with oxtail because it's so rich in flavor. Mm. And not many people have tried oxtail.
0: That's really, really good. I see what you mean, the rich, like, it has a kick, but it's also so flavorful.
1: Bunny came the day after his concert, and that was crazy. I was working on bar, saw him walking in the door, and I was like, no way. And what stood out to him the most was our cookie butter pancakes, which he mentioned in an interview, saying that he would come back to Canada just for those pancakes.
0: Wow, and he left the mud.
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14: Seen a lot of cars pulled over. 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
15: They are still looking for a suspect.
16: First responders say all three are extremely lucky that they were rescued.
17: You have to see it to believe it.
18: Closed captioning of this CP24 program is brought to you by Diamond and Diamond Lawyers, Canada's largest personal injury law firm with over $1 billion in total settlements.
19: The 7th annual Zach Hyman Charity Golf Tournament is underway, and the event supports several charities, including Sick Kids, the UJA Federations of Toronto and Alberta, Stollery Children's Hospital, and the Edmonton Oilers Foundation. Connor McDavid, Leon Draisaitl, Matthew Schaefer, and Jared McCann among the hockey stars taking part. The tournament offers live entertainment, gourmet meals, and a silent auction and celebrity panel swag bags. And we spoke to Zach about the event before tee off.
20: It's great. Obviously, I've played in the NHL for a while now, so I've formed some pretty good relationships with a bunch of teammates and ex-teammates or guys I play against or train with in the gym. So they're all happy to come and support great causes. And to golf, it's something hockey players love to do and to be able to mingle with the volunteers and the sponsors. So very appreciative for everybody's support.
19: Former NHL player Gary Roberts is the VP of operations for the Brantford Bulldogs, which is owned by the Hyman family.
1: I think obviously supporting Zach Hyman. He's been a client since he was an Oiler. I think that's 6 years ago or 5 years ago now. Having the opportunity to come out and support youth charities. The good thing about, you know, being a professional hockey player, you get to do these fun things along with my job. But it's just fun to be out and support the charities and support everybody that's here today. It's a beautiful day and a beautiful golf course, so I'm sure we're going to have a great day.
19: And this year's tournament raised $500,000 and $3 million since it began. And the Blue Jays are in Washington tonight. That's to open a three-game series against the Nationals, who will host Canada-U.S. Friendship Day tomorrow night. Now, the special theme night comes amid renewed trade tensions between the U.S. and Canada. The Nationals were the Montreal Expos before moving to Washington, D.C. at the end of the 2004 season. It's the first meeting of the season for the teams. Last time Toronto played in D.C. was in May of 2024. Max Scherzer, who turns 42 today, gets the birthday start. He's been out since June 10th with back spasms and a thumb injury. First pitch, well, that's set for 6:45 tonight.
21: And he's got a base hit. Into right center, two runs will come in to score, and the Red Sox lead 3-0.
19: And the Jays couldn't get the series win in Boston yesterday. Kevin Gausman, whose name has come up as a potential trade candidate ahead of the MLB trade deadline on August 3rd, was solid in the start. He gave up three runs over six innings. The Bats weren't able to muster up much against the Red Sox, only driving in one run. Toronto loses 6-1 and falls 48-58 on the season. It's 125, 26 degrees out. This is Toronto's breaking news, CP24. We'll take a look at Toronto's top stories next.
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0: new study shows 1 in 10 emergency room doctors in Canada are leaving the specialty. That's due to burnout. More on this in moments. It is 1:30, 26 degrees out. This is Toronto's breaking news, CP24, and I'm Liz West. A new report shows 1 in 10 emergency room doctors are leaving the specialty, and that's due to burnout. And for more on the study, we're joined now live by CTV's Scott Hurst. Thanks for being here, Scott.
1: Liz, good afternoon.
0: Tell us what the study, what did it find, and does it detail what's creating the burnout for the physicians?
1: Liz, this new report is sounding the alarm about what's being described as a crisis in emergency care, focusing in on burnout, and not just how it's impacting emergency department physicians, but also how it's impacting everyday Canadians like you and me, ultimately the patients. So what we learned from this report, a survey of more than 400 emergency room physicians, about 10% say that they've already left their specialty field, leaving even fewer emergency room physicians, ultimately compounding this growing crisis. And just under half say they've reduced clinical hours, and about 20% say they've taken time off from emergency medicine in order to better maintain their stress levels and maintain their own working habits so that they don't burn out as much. And really, some firsthand accounts include emergency departments routinely admitting more patients than beds, and people waiting longer and longer, and with walk-in clinics shutting down and community resources limited as well and sorely lacking. People with mental health and addictions are often just being discharged, the medical professionals knowing that they'll be back the next day or the day after that. So really the prevailing theme was that the healthcare system is broken and respondents are facing unrealistic expectations, and physician burnout is ultimately, Liz, a patient safety risk.
0: Right. And what is the ripple effect of having these physicians leave or taking the time off?
1: Yeah, really the ripple effect can be far and wide in the healthcare system, and of course on us as the patients as well, because if you have a lack of funding or a lack of support or lack of resources in one field, it does have a ripple effect throughout the entire health system, as many have felt. According to the survey, the emergency department was ultimately making up for the shortfalls throughout the healthcare system with fewer resources and little support, and the expectation from many is that the situation is likely only going to get worse.
0: And Scott, does the report make any recommendations?
1: Really, what we're hearing from the report is that addressing the issues is going to require a lot of work across the board, not just for the emergency department, but addressing the lack of hospital and long-term care capacity, holding those to account, and that includes politicians at every level of government, and ensure that politicians and other stakeholders prioritize the gaps in patient care, invest more in geriatric emergency care, and also really by expanding non-healthcare overall staff to fully support the needs of patients before they get to the emergency room and beyond the emergency room, Liz.
0: All right. Thanks for your time.
1: Thank you.
0: CTV's Scott Hurst. And Toronto police probing a shooting near the U.S. consulate on University Avenue this morning. And for the latest on that investigation, we're going to go live now to CP24 crime analyst Steve Ryan. Steve?
2: This is the second shooting at the U.S. consulate. The first one was March the 10th. Police made several arrests in that occurrence and accused those accused of being guns for hire. They alleged back then that a third party had hired these thugs to fire at the U.S. consulate. Now many of them are in custody while those charges proceed through the courts. And as a result of that, the police have put a marked police car out front of the consulate around the clock, hoping that that would be a deterrent for others who may consider doing the same sort of acts. Well, it didn't work, because this latest shooting happened at 4:45 this morning, and there was in fact a marked police vehicle out front of this location. So it just goes to show you, today's day and age, oftentimes the mere presence of the police does not deter some from committing these criminal acts. So as a result of the officer being front and center when this occurred, they were able to radio in the description of a suspect vehicle. It was a white Honda Accord, no license plates on that vehicle, I am told. And as a result of that good police work at the time being right there, they were able to locate this vehicle a short distance away, just south of here. A pursuit occurred between the suspect vehicle and the police. It went along Girard Street East and then north on the Don Valley Parkway. But due to the dangerous manner in which the suspect vehicle was being driven, the pursuit was terminated

0: in the name of public safety. So the police are now actively trying to identify the suspect or suspects responsible for this latest shooting at the consulate that happened again at 4:45 this morning. Here's reaction from earlier on today.
1: You would expect a highly visible police cruiser stationed right in front of the consulate would act as a deterrent. It perhaps speaks to the brazen quality of this act, the recklessness that's involved. Certainly, to engage in a high-speed pursuit, at certain points the speeds were in excess of 140 kilometers per hour. So we are dealing with quite a dangerous individual or individuals.
2: I want to say to those, to the person or persons responsible, we will get you. We have apprehended the previous shooters, all three of them, and we will bring you to justice. You will be held accountable.
0: Brazen to say the least, and the police are working now to see if, in fact, there is a connection between March 10th shootings and this shooting, Liz, but of course, it's too early to tell whether or not this is just a copycat or is there more to this. I'll send it back to you.
3: Okay, thank you for that update, CP24's crime analyst Steve Ryan. And two Jewish-owned bakeries were targeted in shootings over the weekend. And for details and reaction, I'm joined now by CTV's Beth McDonnell, who is at Yonge and St. Clair. Beth, what can you tell us?
4: Yes, Liz, we've redirected to the location at Steeles and Bathurst, and Toronto police are now saying that both Jewish-owned locations of Kiva's, the one here in North York and Midtown, were damaged by gunfire. Yesterday, we didn't know for sure that this one here in North York had been damaged by gunfire. So I can tell you that now Toronto police have released an image of a suspect vehicle. It's a dark-colored SUV, and this was captured on the night of the attacks. Police say the first bakery here in North York at Steeles and Bathurst was targeted around 11:15 Saturday night. The front glass was shattered, and a vehicle took off southbound on Carpenter Road. The second bakery hit at Yonge and St. Clair happened an hour later around 12:15 Sunday morning. That gunfire also broke windows. Here at that location, police say a dark-colored SUV pulled up and shot at the business. In both cases, the bakeries were closed and no one was physically hurt. The Guns and Gangs Task Force is now leading the investigation with support from the Counterterrorism Security Unit and Hate Crime Unit. Today, the shop here at Steeles and Bathurst and the one at Yonge and St. Clair, they've reopened and customers are showing up to support the businesses.
5: So I came here to support Kiva, but I love their bagels, and I come here often. But they're out of bagels right now, which shows how strong and resilient the Jewish community.
6: Well, I think people generally want to support businesses that deal with hardships and adversity, and I think it's great that people have decided to show an overwhelming response.
7: This is my local bagel shop, and what happened was horrible. I mean, come on. Someone could have been in there and could have been shot, you know?
8: Thank goodness the community is showing up to support, because the first thing I thought of this morning was I hope that they are not staying away because of that. And it seems like actually the opposite is happening.
9: Enforce the laws on the books and you won't have any trouble.
4: And in the meantime?
9: In the meantime, well, let's carry on. I'm going to come here and give them some business after my 3-mile walk.
4: Police believe it was the same dark-colored SUV involved in both incidents, and police are asking anyone with information or video to contact them. Liz?
3: All right. Thank you for that. That's CTV's Beth McDonnell live at Bathurst and Steeles. And we're also hearing reaction from the premier to the recent gun violence in the city this morning. A social media post by Doug Ford says, "I'm totally disgusted by the shootings and vandalism that took place in Toronto over the last few days, including at two Jewish-owned businesses over the weekend and near the U.S. consulate this morning. In all cases, active police investigations are underway. I expect all those responsible to be found, prosecuted, and punished to the fullest extent of the law." And a man's in hospital with serious injuries following a crash on Jane, just south of St. Clair. Chopper 24 over the scene earlier. Police say a vehicle crashed into a pole, knocking it down just after 5 this morning. Paramedics say, CP24, that a man was rushed to a trauma center with serious injuries. and a high-ranking officer with Durham Regional Police who was accused of using a racial slur is leaving the service. Deputy Chief Chris Kirkpatrick is retiring. He allegedly used what was described as a racially inappropriate term during a meeting with the Afro-Caribbean Canadian Internal Support Network in February. Now, Kirkpatrick was suspended while the Law Enforcement Complaints Agency probed the incident. Police announced today that the investigation found Kirkpatrick's actions constituted misconduct under the Community Safety and Policing Act. And hospital workers in Toronto held a rally today to call attention to staffing shortages and what they say is a chronic lack of funding.
10: What do we want? More funding! When do we want it? Now!
3: Members of the Scarborough Health Network demonstrated outside Birchmount Hospital this morning. Organizers say the SHN is currently dealing with a $36 million deficit. They say underfunding and job cuts are harming patient care and contributing to a rise in workplace violence. And demonstrators are calling on the Ford government to increase funding for Ontario's public health care system.
11: This recent provincial budget announced increases, they said, up to 4% for the hospitals. The Hospital Association says the hospitals need increases of 6.5% just to tread water. That's because they're providing drugs free to all inpatients, cost of medical technologies, the normal cost of inflation. So you're looking at cuts of at least 2.5%. Some hospitals are going to get less than that. So immediately we need the provincial government to provide hospitals with at least their baseline funding.
12: We need the funding for the hospital. The patients, the staff, they deserve better and quality service in the organization. We've noticed that we face a lot of shortage of staff, and because of the shortage of staff, there's long waits in the emergency department. And this is why we decided to get together today to hold this rally, because we need the funding for this hospital.
3: And the Scarborough Health Network is made up of more than 2,500 frontline workers. It's 142 and 26 degrees out. This is Toronto's breaking news, CP24. We'll take a look at Toronto's top stories next.
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0: Most of our clients who come through our door and who are suffering from mental illness, they're feeling a sense of despair and a longing for help. Often, insurance companies are denying disability claims on the basis that there's insufficient medical evidence. We've represented hundreds of clients who suffer from anxiety or depression. We fight for our clients' right to receive the compensation they deserve.
1: If you've been denied long-term disability, don't give up. We can help. You're not-

0: There's been a shooting near the U.S. consulate on University Avenue, and we'll have the latest on that investigation straight ahead. Toronto police release an image of a suspect vehicle after two Jewish-owned shops were targeted this weekend in what's believed to be hate-motivated attacks. And hospital workers rally to call attention to staffing shortages and what they say is a chronic lack of funding. And stay with CP24 for more on these stories. For further details, head to our website, cp24.com, and the CP24 app. And Toronto Fire is continuing to highlight the dangers posed by batteries that are commonly found in electric bikes and scooters. Chief Jim Jessup posted this video to social media today, and it shows an e-bike bursting into flames outside a home yesterday. The bike explodes, sending its lithium-ion battery cells flying. Jessup says crews are dealing with lithium-ion battery fires far too frequently, and they pose unique challenges, including toxic smoke and blasts that turn batteries into projectiles. And traffic's now flowing across the Gordie Howe International Bridge. The crossing between Windsor and Detroit opened shortly before noon. It comes after several delays and ongoing tensions with the United States and Canadian officials held a ribbon-cutting ceremony on Friday, but U.S. officials were disinvited in light of Trump's latest tariff threats. The fees for crossing with a normal passenger vehicle are listed as $8 Canadian. And a new poll shows that the majority of Canadians believe the country should stand firm in the face of Donald Trump's plan to impose tariffs on a bigger part of the economy. 34% of those surveyed by the Angus Reid Institute say Ottawa should match any new American import duties dollar for dollar. 28% support more limited counter-tariffs, and just 7% say the government should concede to U.S. demands in order to avoid more tariffs. However, only 43% believe Prime Minister Mark Carney can get a good trade deal with Washington. That's down from 51% in April. And three people are dead, four others injured after a shooting at a food festival near Seattle's Space Needle.
1: We've recovered two guns. It's one thing to note, one of the four victims that was taken to the hospital was a toddler.
0: And those injured include a two-year-old boy who's in stable condition. The gunshots ran out around 6 p.m. last night. Police say they believe the incident was caused by two people shooting at each other. One suspect has been taken into custody while a search is underway to find the second. And Cadbury has issued a recall for Dairy Milk Oreo chocolate bars. That's due to undeclared pistachio. Officials say people have reported allergic reactions after eating the products. The Canadian Food Inspection Agency says anyone who bought the chocolate bars should either throw them in the garbage or return them to the store for a refund. A food safety investigation is underway, and the recalled products are being pulled from store shelves. And the Retail Council of Canada's back-to-school shopping survey is out. And it finds that 99% of parents plan to shop in-store for back-to-school essentials this year. That's almost half and half plan to use AI-powered shopping tools to build lists, compare prices, or decide where to shop. The RCC says average household spending ranges from $600 to $750 per child. That's when electronics are included, making it one of the most significant retail events of the year. And it's 148, 26 degrees out right now. This is Toronto's breaking news, CP24. We'll take a look at Toronto's top stories next.

0: to the Distillery District where Toronto's history comes alive.
1: Tucked in the city's east end at Millen, Parliament is full of arts and culture and love. Cobblestone streets, historic buildings. This place is a creative's dream, and it's also a great place for selfies. Check this out. But one more. Back in the 1830s, two guys from England, James Wort and William Gooderham, came to Toronto with a simple plan to mill flour, but the wind had other plans. So they pivoted big time, firing up one of the city's first steam engines, turning grain into whiskey, and it wasn't just this little side hustle. It became one of the biggest distilleries in the British Empire. After more than 150 years of production, they did shut down, but they reopened in 2003, becoming the vibey, culture-packed district that you know today. 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And hey, it's always 5 o'clock somewhere, right? The brew pubs are pouring everything from local craft to unique sips like sake and Canadian-made spirits. The food scene here is as diverse as the city itself. The Distillery District isn't just a vibe. It's an open-air gallery where art and culture are around every single corner. Keep your eyes peeled for it, a massive 40-foot spider-shaped sculpture that looks like it crawled straight out of Burning Man, because it did. And you can't skip Big Heart, a 14-foot-tall steel statement that's equal parts industrial and iconic. Feeling a little sentimental? Head over to Lovelocks. Clip yours on, snap a pic. It's basically a rite of passage here. From cobblestone streets to bold art to amazing food and centuries of history, the Distillery District is where the past meets the present in the best way possible. For more information, you can visit our website.
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8: Well, I think that's the point. 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
2: Closed captioning of this CP24 program is brought to you by Diamond and Diamond Lawyers, Canada's largest personal injury law firm with over $1 billion in total settlements.
3: The 7th annual Zach Hyman Charity Golf Tournament is underway. The event supports several charities, including Sick Kids, the UJA Federations of Toronto and Alberta, Solary Children's Hospital, and the Edmonton Oilers Foundation. And Connor McDavid, Leon Draisaitl, Matthew Schaefer, and Jared McCann among the hockey stars taking part. The tournament offers live entertainment, gourmet meals, a silent auction, celebrity panel, swag bags. And we spoke to Zach about the event before tee off.
6: It's great. Obviously, I've played in the NHL for a while now, so I've formed some pretty good relationships with a bunch of teammates and ex-teammates or guys I play against or train with in the gym. So they're all happy to come and support great causes. And to golf, it's something hockey players love to do and to be able to mingle with the volunteers and the sponsors. So very appreciative for everybody's support.
3: And this year's tournament raised $500,000 and $3 million since it began. And the Blue Jays in Washington tonight to open a three-game series against the Nationals, who will host Canada-U.S. Friendship Day tomorrow night. Now, the special theme night comes amid renewed trade tensions between the U.S. and Canada. The Nationals were the Montreal Expos before moving to Washington, D.C. at the end of the 2004 season. It's the first meeting of the season for the teams, and the last time Toronto played in D.C. was in May of 2024. Max Scherzer, who turns 42 today, he gets the start. That's his birthday gift. He'll be out. He's been out since June 10th. He had a back spasms and a thumb injury. First pitch set for 6:45 tonight.
12: And he's got a base hit. Into right center, two runs will come in to score, and the Red Sox lead 3-0.
3: And the Blue Jays couldn't get the series win in Boston yesterday. Kevin Gausman, whose name has come up as a potential trade candidate ahead of the MLB trade deadline on August 3rd, was solid in the start. And then he gave up three runs over six innings. The Bats not able to muster up against the Red Sox, only driving in one run. Toronto loses 6-1 and falls to 48-58 on the season. And it is 155, 26 degrees. This is Toronto's breaking news, CP24. We'll take a look at Toronto's top stories next.
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0: investigation continues this afternoon after shots were fired earlier this morning near the U.S. consulate on University Avenue. Toronto police have released an image of a suspect after two Jewish-owned bakeries were shot at this weekend in suspected hate-motivated attacks. Hospital workers rallied outside Birchmount Hospital today to call attention to staffing shortages and a chronic lack of funding. This is Toronto's breaking news, CP24. Good afternoon, I'm Jamie Goodfriend. Shots were fired at the U.S. consulate for the second time in the span of 4 months. An officer stationed outside the building heard the gunshot shortly before 5 o'clock this morning. A white Honda Accord without license plates sped away from the scene. Well, police pursued the car onto the northbound Don Valley Parkway, but ended the chase due to high speeds.
1: When a pursuit is discontinued, that doesn't mean that we have completely stopped. There will be other officers. We will have conveyed this information to all areas in the vicinity, and other officers will be on the lookout, in other words. In terms of aerial support, my understanding that it was not available at this time. Had it been, no doubt the outcome might have turned out differently. It's a great advantage to police in high-speed pursuits when we simply cannot pursue them on the ground, if you will, because of the danger that it poses to the public.
2: Early this morning, a shot was fired at a U.S. consulate. This is when there is a police cruiser with the lights flashing right in front of it. It's a brazen attack.
0: And police aren't yet speculating on whether this shooting is linked to the same group responsible for orchestrating the consulate shooting back in March. The Gun and Gang Task Force is leading the investigation with help from the RCMP's counterterrorism unit. North of the city, two Jewish-owned bakeries were targeted in shootings over the weekend. For details on this and reaction, let's go live to CTV's Beth McDonnell at Yonge and St. Clair. Beth.
3: Yes, Jamie, I've relocated to Bathurst and Steeles. Toronto police now believe both locations of Jewish-owned kivas, the one here in North York and the one in Midtown, were damaged by gunfire. And Toronto police have also now released an image of a dark-colored SUV that was captured on the night of the attacks. Police say the first bakery was targeted at Steeles and Bathurst around 11:15 Saturday night. The front glass was shattered and a vehicle took off southbound on Carpenter Road. The second bakery hit at Yonge and St. Clair happened an hour later around 12:15 Sunday morning. That gunfire also broke windows. At this location, police say a dark-colored SUV pulled up and shot at the business. In both cases, the bakeries were closed and no one was physically hurt. The Guns and Gangs Task Force is now leading the investigation with support from the Counter-Terrorism Security Unit and Hate Crime Unit. Today, at both locations, customers are showing up at the now reopened bagel shops to support the businesses.
4: I've never been to Kiva's before. I literally came to support. I live at Bathurst and Shepherd. We go through this every week. It's enough already. Our politicians, whether it's federally, provincial, or municipally, have done a horrific job here. Toronto and the greater Toronto area is not safe anymore for most people.
5: This is a place where people come and enjoy meeting with each other, and it's peaceful. It's it's a place where we just congregate. It's always been here, it seems.
6: I come here almost daily. I live around the corner. I've been coming here for over 30 years. And what's happening to our community is very disturbing.
7: These are foreign-funded crime elements that are here to harass and intimidate the city and harass and intimidate the Jewish community. The incitement at Bathurst and Shepherd, obviously, you connect the dots, it's all related, and we must have the political will, and we must have the other two levels of government at the table to put this to an end. End the foreign funding and shut down the sham charities.
3: Police believe the dark-colored SUV was involved in both incidents. Police are asking anyone with information or video to come forward. Back to you.
0: Thanks for that report, Beth. And we're hearing reaction from the premier to the recent gun violence in the city. A social media post from Doug Ford goes on to say, I'm totally disgusted by the shootings and vandalism that took place in Toronto over the last few days, including at two Jewish-owned businesses over the weekend and near the U.S. consulate this morning. In all cases, active police investigations are underway. I expect all those responsible to be found, prosecuted, and punished to the fullest extent of the law. A man is in hospital with serious injuries following a crash on Jane, just south of St. Clair. Chopper 24 was over the scene earlier. Police say a vehicle crashed into a pole, knocking it down just after 5 o'clock this morning. Paramedics tell CP24 that a man was rushed to a trauma center with serious injuries. And police have set up a command post as they continue to search for a missing person from Etobicoke. 23-year-old Christine was last seen on Friday around 8 o'clock in the morning at the intersection of Dixon Road and Martin Grove Road. A command post has been set up at 600 Dixon Road. Christine is described as around 5'7" with a thin build and short brown hair. She was last seen wearing a purple hoodie, black sweatpants, and yellow sandals. Family and investigators are concerned for her safety. Peel police say one person was injured in a stabbing in Brampton this morning. Chopper 24 was over the scene in a Plaza parking lot at Steeles in McLaughlin. Police say that they were called here at 5 o'clock and the victim was rushed to hospital with serious injuries. They are expected to survive. Police have not released a suspect description. A high-ranking officer from Durham Regional Police who was accused of using a racial slur is leaving the service. Deputy Chief Chris Kirkpatrick is retiring. He allegedly used what was described as a racially inappropriate term during a meeting with the Afro-Caribbean Canadian Internal Support Network in February. Kirkpatrick was suspended while the Law Enforcement Complaints Agency probed the incident. Police announced today that the investigation found Kirkpatrick's actions constituted misconduct under the Community Safety and Policing Act. An Uber driver is accused of sexually assaulting a woman in Burlington twice. Police say that on June 16th, 25-year-old Mandeep Singh approached a woman in the parking lot of a Burlington GO station and sexually assaulted her. The victim left, but the accused followed her to a nearby business and assaulted her a second time. She wasn't physically hurt. Singh is facing two counts of sexual assault, and police are concerned there may be more victims. Toronto Fire is continuing to highlight the dangers posed by batteries that are commonly found in electric bikes and scooters. Toronto Fire Chief Jim Jessup posted this video to social media today. It shows an e-bike bursting into flames outside a home yesterday. The bike explodes, sending its lithium-ion battery cells flying. Jessup says crews are dealing with lithium-ion battery fires far too frequently, and they pose unique challenges, including toxic smoke blasts that turn batteries into projectiles. This is Toronto's breaking news. CP24, we'll have a look at Toronto's top stories after the break.

0: Spring Showers, presented by Baby Love. Our organization, Baby Love, is a charity that we deliver free diapers and critical baby essentials to families facing financial hardship across the GTA. More than one in five families are struggling to make that choice. That's where Baby Love comes in. We deliver over 100,000 diapers to families across the GTA each month. We reached out to community organizations asking how we could help, and the number one requested item was diapers. We sourced 10,000 diapers from retailers and friends and families and delivered them to one community organization. And we have now delivered 1.5 million diapers and 850,000 baby wipes to families all over Toronto.
1: My name's Alyssa Furtado and I'm a volunteer with Baby Love. Speaking with moms, they feel really connected to a community and an organization that cares about them.
2: I heard about Baby Love through the Homeward Bound program as I am a participant, and I've been receiving the diapers since December and when I moved into my apartment. I'm also able to get the help with financial relief. We're getting these diapers there are times where I'm unable to financially get the diapers or able to get the diapers. So having these have been able to help me a whole ton.
0: Diaper is dignity. It gives compassion and it's a bridge to a community that believes in the moms and their families around them.
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0: investigation continues this afternoon after shots were fired earlier this morning near the U.S. consulate on University Avenue. Well, Toronto police have released an image of a suspect vehicle after two Jewish-owned bakeries were shot at this weekend in suspected hate-motivated attacks. A new study shows 1 in 10 emergency room doctors in Canada are leaving the specialty due to burnout. We'll have more on this in moments. And stay with CB24 for more on these stories and for further details. You can head to CB24.com and the CB24 app. The federal government says dozens of people who traveled to Canada for the FIFA World Cup have since sought asylum in the country. 175 people who flagged the tournament on their temporary residence applications before traveling to Canada went on to submit asylum claims. That's according to Immigration, Refugees and Citizenship Canada. That's out of more than 26,000 people who said the World Cup was their purpose for visiting. Well, those seeking asylum must either do so with a Canadian Border Services Agency officer at a port of entry or with the IRCC, and if they've already been granted entry. Well, hospital workers in Toronto held a rally today to call attention to staffing shortages and what they say is a chronic lack of funding.
1: What do we want? More funding! When do we want it? Now! What do we want?
0: Members of the Scarborough Health Network demonstrated outside Birchmount Hospital this morning. Organizers say the SHN is currently dealing with a $36 million deficit. They say underfunding and job cuts are harming patient care and contributing to a rise in workplace violence. Demonstrators are calling on the Ford government to increase funding for Ontario's public health care system.
2: This recent provincial budget announced increases, they said, up to 4% for the hospitals. The Hospital Association says the hospitals need increases of 6.5% just to tread water. That's because they're providing drugs free to all inpatients, cost of medical technologies, the normal costs of inflation. So you're looking at cuts of at least 2.5%. Some hospitals are going to get less than that. So immediately we need the provincial government to provide hospitals with at least their baseline funding.
3: We need the funding for the hospital. The patients, the staff, they deserve better and quality service in the organization. We've noticed that we face a lot of shortage of staff, and because of the shortage of staff, there's long waits in the emergency department. And this is why we decided to get together today to hold this rally, because we need the funding for this hospital.
0: And the Scarborough Health Network is made up of more than 2,500 frontline workers. Well, the Gordie Howe Bridge is now officially opened. And for more on this, we're joined live by CTV's Michael Serapio. Thanks for joining us, Michael. Bridge finally opened to vehicle traffic. Any issues, any speed bumps along the way?
4: No speed bumps. I think happily for people who have been watching this very closely, the speed bump really could have popped up earlier this morning because there was some trepidation, Jamie, that the bridge wouldn't actually open as it was promised at 12 noon Eastern time. And that's because, you know, it opens a week after some huge trade fallout between Canada and the United States. Of course, Donald Trump a week ago threatening to hit Canada with 50% tariffs on billions of dollars worth of goods. Add on to that the omnibus tariffs that he introduced on Friday, the smoke tariffs that he's trying to impose on Canada as well. So really some trade tensions going into today. There was some concern that he would delay the bridge opening as he did back in June. That did not happen. The bridge opened at 12 noon. In fact, even before 12 noon, it opened up 10 minutes earlier. And the first people to cross were members of Gordie Howe's family, his grandson, taking the historic trip, of course, named after his grandfather, a Canadian who played for the Detroit Red Wings. So a lot of symbolism about the importance of the relationship. But the background of that, of course, the trade tensions that we've been tracking for months now, if not well over a year, ever since Donald Trump came back into office, Jamie.
0: Yeah, obviously there's a lot of importance about this bridge, especially because of the amount of commercial vehicles that are going to be crossing it daily, hundreds if not thousands. What are some Canadians in the Windsor area saying about this bridge now that it's finally open?
4: Well, very happy that it's finally opened. As you say, this is a very important crossing. In fact, this is now the fourth crossing in the region, the third in Detroit itself proper. Add on to that the fourth Blue Water Bridge in Sarnia. So really, it adds to those three original or three older structures. Already, those three structures accounted for about $1 billion worth of trade back and forth over the border each and every day, representing about a third of all trade that goes into Canada, into the United States. So this Gordie Howe Bridge was always put together in hopes that it would actually encourage more trade between our two countries, encourage more investment between our two countries, as well as a ripple effect to business owners on the ground. Take a listen to what we heard from one restaurateur in Windsor. Oh, excuse me. Anyway, she said she's excited for it, Jamie. Bottom line, at the end of the day, there are some big broad strokes in terms of economic growth for Windsor that they're looking forward towards, as well as perhaps tourism with the pedestrian and cycling traffic opening up next Wednesday. But yes, the Gordie Howe Bridge is open. We'll see how that affects trade as we continue as a country to negotiate with the Trump administration.
0: That's CTV's Michael Serapio. Thank you. Well, a new poll shows the majority of Canadians believe the country should stand firm in the face of Donald Trump's plan to impose tariffs on a bigger part of the economy. 34% of those surveyed by the Angus Reid Institute say Ottawa should match any new American import duties dollar for dollar. 28% support more limited counter tariffs. Just 7% say the government should concede to U.S. demands in order to avoid more tariffs. However, only 43% believe Prime Minister Mark Carney can get a good trade deal with Washington. That's down from 51% in April. Well, a new study finds 1 in 10 emergency room doctors are leaving the specialty due to burnouts. The findings published in the Canadian Medical Association Journal are based on a 2025 cross-country survey of hundreds of ER doctors. Nearly half of respondents said they've reduced their clinical hours, while 20% have taken time off and 10% have left emergency medicine. Researchers say the leading theme of the survey is a broken healthcare system that's pushing doctors to the brink. And ahead of the August long weekend, Canadian Blood Services is putting out an urgent call for donors amid a national supply shortage. The agency says its inventory of donated blood has fallen about 20% since the start of the summer, as far fewer donation appointments were booked than usual. Officials say hospitals often require more blood products during a long weekend because a busy time for travel can lead to more trauma cases, while demand for cancer treatments, surgeries, and other medical care continues regardless of the time of year. Well, coffee drinkers will be happy to hear this. The American Heart Association says people can probably drink more Java than they already do. New research found up to 5 cups of black coffee with around 400 milligrams of caffeine is safe for most adults. It finds drinking 2 to 4 cups a day is tied to a lower risk of heart disease, heart failure, and stroke. However, for people with healthy blood pressure, drinking just 1 to 3 cups a day is associated with an increase of developing high blood pressure. The Friends for Life bike rally begins in Toronto this weekend. The event raises funds for HIV and AIDS support. Cyclists will set off from Corktown Commons on Sunday. The ride will take them to Montreal, where they are expected to arrive by August 7th.
5: We ride at our own pace, I think our longest day is about 132 kilometers. Shortest is just shy of 70, and then a bunch of different terrain. You know, getting out of Toronto is a
6: flog.
5: Yeah. But then going through the county is a really great view. And when you arrive in Montreal, there's hundreds of cyclists rolling in for such an amazing cause. It's a really powerful view.
7: The landscape of HIV and AIDS has changed, but it's still a much needed need for people to find supports and services so they can live a life that's dignified and they feel elevated. And that's what we do in the bike rally. We help these people who are living with HIV and AIDS feel dignified, seen, heard, and know that they're valued and can live a full life.
0: Well, the goal of this year's Friends for Life bike rally is to raise $1.9 million. Well, Cadbury has issued a recall for Dairy Milk Oreo chocolate bars due to undeclared pistachio. Officials say people have reported allergic reactions after the products. The Canadian Food Inspection Agency says anyone who bought the chocolate bars should either throw them in the garbage or return them to the store for a refund. A food safety investigation is underway and the recalled products are being pulled from the shelves. Well, this is Toronto's breaking news. CP24, a prominent NHL player, tee off for a good cause. Coming up, we'll have highlights of the 7th annual Zach Hyman Charity Golf Tournament.
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0: Welcome back. The 7th annual Zach Hyman Charity Golf Tournament is underway. The event supports several charities, including Sick Kids, the United Jewish Appeal Federations of Toronto and Alberta, Stollery Children's Hospital, and the Edmonton Oilers Foundation. Connor McDavid, Leon Draisaitl, and Matthew Schaefer, and Jared McCann are among the hockey stars taking part. The tournament offers live entertainment, gourmet meals, a silent auction, and celebrity panel swag bags. And earlier, we spoke to Zach about the event before.
16: It's great. Obviously, I've played in the NHL for a while now, so I've formed some pretty good relationships with a bunch of teammates and ex-teammates or guys I play against or train with in the gym. So they're all happy to come and support great causes. And to golf, it's something hockey players love to do and to be able to mingle with the volunteers and the sponsors. So very appreciative for everybody's support.
0: Former NHL player Gary Roberts is the VP of Operations for the Brantford Bulldogs, which is owned by the Hyman family.
17: I think obviously supporting Zach Hyman, he's been a client since he was an Oiler. I think that's 6 years ago or 5 years ago now. Having the opportunity to come out and support youth charities. The good thing about, you know, being a professional hockey player, you get to do these fun things along with my job. But it's just fun to be out and support the charities and support everybody that's here today. It's a beautiful day and a beautiful golf course, so I'm sure we're going to have a great day.
0: This year's tournament raised $500,000 and $3 million since it began. It's 2:25. This is Toronto's breaking news. CP24. The investigation continues this afternoon after shots were fired early this morning near the U.S. consulate on University Avenue.

0: The CFL on TSN. We've got you covered all summer with Thursday night, Friday night, and Saturday games. Then it's the road to the Grey Cup. The CFL lives on TSN.
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The investigation continues this afternoon after shots were fired early this morning near the U.S. consulate on University Avenue. Toronto police have released an image of a suspect vehicle after two Jewish-owned bakeries were shot at this weekend in suspected hate-motivated

0: praise and quality of this act, the recklessness that's involved. Certainly, to engage in a high-speed pursuit, at certain points the speeds were in excess of 140 kilometers per hour. So we are dealing with quite a dangerous individual or individual.
1: I want to say to those, to the person or persons responsible, we will get you. We have apprehended the previous shooters, all three of them, and we will bring you to justice. You will be held accountable.
2: Police are not yet speculating on whether this shooting is linked to the same group responsible for orchestrating the consulate shooting back in March. The Gun and Gang Task Force is leading the investigation with help from the RCMP's counterterrorism unit. And Toronto police are releasing an image of a suspect vehicle after two Jewish-owned bagel shops were shot at in suspected hate-motivated attacks over the weekend. Investigators believe this dark-colored SUV may have been involved in both incidents and released this images, the image of it in hopes that someone may recognize it. They want to hear from anyone with information. Well, shots were fired at this Kiva's Bagel store location in the Yonge and St. Clair area shortly after midnight on Sunday. An hour earlier, a window was broken at a Kiva's near Bathurst and Steeles. No injuries were reported in either incident.
3: I've never been to Kiva's before. I literally came to support. I live at Bathurst and Shepherd. We go through this every week. It's enough already. Our politicians, whether it's federally, provincial, or municipally, have done a horrific job here. Toronto and the greater Toronto area is not safe anymore for most people.
4: This is a place where people come and enjoy meeting with each other, and it's peaceful. It's it's a place where we just congregate. It's always been here, it seems.
5: I come here almost daily. I live around the corner. I've been coming here for over 30 years. And what's happening to our community is very disturbing.
2: Councillor James Pasternak joined us this afternoon and says not enough is being done to protect the community.
6: They're very frustrated. They think that the rule of law has broken down, that they've been abandoned by the political elites, that the bail conditions are substandard. Someone charged with terrorist offenses last week is now back out on the street. It's totally outrageous. We're increasingly looking like a lawless society. And we need everybody to come together. We need the resources of the OPP and the RCMP and the criminal justice system to come together with a united voice to stop this.
2: The Gun and Gang Task Force is investigating with assistance from the hate crime unit. Well, there's a chance of showers, even a risk of a thunderstorm today. For more on what we can expect, let's go live to CTV's Lindsay Morrison. It's also quite muggy out there as well.
7: Yeah, and Jamie, so we've been talking about the threat of active weather all day, and now we are seeing it. So a couple of different spots. For one, if you're joining us from portions of Cottage Country, we've got a couple of cells now moving to the east of Georgian Bay. Let's talk about the GTA. We have some thunderstorm activity around Georgetown, pushing into the Brampton area, and then north of Toronto, a juicy cell right now making its way to the east of Schomburg toward areas like Newmarket and Aurora. So a heads up there. Been watching this one for a couple of hours. This is a cluster of thunderstorms moving over Lake Huron. If you are joining us from Goderich, from Bayfield, some of the other beach communities along this Lake Huron shoreline, we are talking heavy amounts of rain and plenty of lightning here too. So it could be a potentially damaging situation for some. Severe thunderstorm warnings have been expanded now to include the City of London. And as you can see, it's a widespread severe thunderstorm watch that's in place. Those are the areas that you see there in yellow. So yes, an ongoing threat of active weather for us today, Jamie. It's very hot and humid this hour in Windsor. 30 degrees feels more like 40. We've actually seen our temperature drop a couple of degrees here locally in Toronto. At one point earlier, we were 29 degrees, feeling into the mid-30s. It is still muggy. It feels like 33 at this hour. But the temperature is 27 degrees, and that's with, again, a little bit of active weather moving in toward Pearson Airport and the north end of the GTA. Winds right now, not a big part of the weather story. They are coming out of the southeast right now in Toronto, close to about 20 kilometers per hour. You're going to find the winds coming in out of different directions depending on which part of the province you are joining us from. As for what's expected as we progress through the rest of this evening, threat of active weather is going to diminish somewhat as we make our way through the evening. evening, but then over

0: overnight and into tomorrow morning. A few nocturnal thunderstorms are going to be possible once again. So that's a snapshot of your Tuesday morning. There's Tuesday afternoon. So once again around Toronto, north and mainly east of the GTA, but also a few cells possible back toward Lake Erie. And then Wednesday should be a drier day for us. Still the chance of a shower, more in the way of sunshine as we make our way into Thursday and into Friday of this week. But overnight tonight, 15 for the low, that risk of active weather going to be with us certainly. And then over the next 7 days here, because it is the start of a new week, let's show you what's in store as we inch closer toward next weekend. Not only are we back into sunshine for Thursday, Friday, Jamie, but seasonal warmth returns as well, with highs once again close to 30 degrees. I'll send it back to you.
1: Thanks, Lindsay. Toronto police have identified two women in separate high-profile investigations that had gone cold for decades. Well, for more on how they cracked these cases, let's bring in CP24's Arda Zakarian. Tell us more.
2: Jamie, the first is the case of Mary McLeod Moffitt. Now, police believe that she was actually murdered 90 years ago, but her body was not discovered until 1995. Now, it was discovered beneath a building at Danforth and Coxwell, and she was murdered in 1936. Now, they used something called investigative genetic genealogy. Police were able to identify her, and with historical records, family interviews, point to her husband as the prime suspect, Andrew Lloyd Moffitt. He later changed his name, moved away, and died in 1985, meaning that he can never be charged. Now, Mary McLeod Moffitt and her husband, Andrew Lloyd Moffitt, did settle in Winnipeg, but then he left her in Winnipeg and moved to Toronto, where he married another person. And then eventually, Mary McLeod Moffitt did find out about this. Here's more from investigators.
3: This begins and ends with a very sad, difficult tale to hear about, but for some family members, it answers a few questions or concerns of why Grandpa took off. And others, it brings unpleasant memories forward. Others, it brings very unwelcome news because it's not necessarily the person that they remember as being this way. It's a very difficult story all around for everyone.
2: The next story is of Patsy Flora Lagarde. Her body was found in a burning vehicle on Highway 401 in 2004. And investigators say that she had already died before the fire was deliberately set to conceal this crime. The driver was convicted of arson and indignity to a dead body and later deported. But Patsy remained unidentified until now through this same DNA technology. Here's more.
3: Sometime around 1986, she came to Toronto, and she resided here until 2003, at which point she disappeared. She was not ever reported missing to the police. However, we could see social media posts as far back as 2017 where family members were posting, looking for her. We also found out subsequently that actually family members have been looking for these girls for decades and trying to find them because they'd grown up under some very difficult circumstances and the family wanted to bring them back into the fold.
2: Investigators say these are the most significant identifications that Toronto police have made using investigative genetic genealogy, and they do hope that this brings some closure to the families. Back to you.
1: Thanks so much, Arda. Peel police say one person was injured in a stabbing in Brampton this morning. Chopper 24 was over the scene in a plaza parking lot at Steeles and McLaughlin. Police say they were called here at 5 o'clock and the victim was rushed to hospital with serious injuries. They are expected to survive. Police have not released a suspect description. A high-ranking officer with Durham Regional Police who was accused of using a racial slur is leaving the service. Deputy Chief Chris Kirkpatrick is retiring. He allegedly used what was described as a racially inappropriate term during a meeting with the Afro-Caribbean Canadian Internal Support Network in February. Kirkpatrick was suspended while the Law Enforcement Complaints Agency probed the incident. Police announced today that the investigation found Kirkpatrick's actions constituted misconduct under the Community Safety and Policing Act. An Uber driver is accused of sexually assaulting a woman in Burlington twice. Police say that on June 16th, 25-year-old Mandeep Singh approached a woman in the parking lot of the Burlington GO station and sexually assaulted her. Well, the victim left, but the accused followed her to a nearby business and assaulted her a second time. She wasn't physically hurt. Singh is facing two counts of sexual assault, and police are concerned there may be more victims. Toronto Fire is continuing to highlight the dangers posed by batteries that are commonly found in e-bikes and scooters. Chief Jim Jessup posted this video to social media today. It shows an e-bike bursting into flames outside a home yesterday. The bike explodes, sending its lithium-ion battery cells flying. Jessup says crews are dealing with the lithium-ion battery fires far too frequently, and they pose unique challenges, including toxic smoke and blasts that turn batteries into projectiles. This is Toronto's breaking news, CP24. We'll have a look at Toronto's top stories. That's up next.
4: I can't believe the power's out again.
5: I know. The match.
6: Hang on.
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4: 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You could do it. I'll get the chips.
6: What was his name again?
4: John. Actually, it might be Don.
6: What?
7: Hey, you guys still have internet?
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0: The investigation continues this afternoon after shots were fired earlier this morning near the U.S. consulate on University Avenue. Toronto police have released an image of a suspect vehicle after two Jewish-owned bakeries were shot at this weekend in suspected hate-motivated attacks. A new study shows 1 in 10 emergency room doctors in Canada are leaving the specialty due to burnout. More on this in moments. Stay with CP24 for more on these stories and for further details. You can head to cp24.com and the CP24 app. The federal government says dozens of people who traveled to Canada for the FIFA World Cup have since sought asylum in the country. 175 people who flagged the tournament on their temporary residence applications before traveling to Canada went on to submit asylum claims. That's according to Immigration, Refugees and Citizenship Canada. That's out of more than 26,000 people who said the World Cup was their purpose for visiting. Well, those seeking asylum must either do so with a Canadian Border Services Agency officer at a port of entry or with IRCC if they've already been granted entry. Well, hospital workers in Toronto held a rally today to call attention to staffing shortages and what they say is a chronic lack of funding. Well, members of the Scarborough Health Network demonstrated outside Birchmount Hospital this morning. Organizers say that the SHN is currently dealing with a $36 million deficit. They say underfunding and job cuts are harming patient care and contributing to a rise in workplace violence. Demonstrators are calling on the Ford government to increase funding for Ontario's public health care system.
1: There's 200,000 people on waiting lists for surgeries, as you know, and on any given day, there's 2,000 people on stretchers waiting to get a bed, even though this government promised that they would clear up the problem of hallway medicine. So we're asking for an investment of $1 billion to staff up, to get the people off the wait list for surgeries, and to get the people off the stretchers and into proper beds, and to provide them with adequate care.
2: My message to the Ford government is to please come out and support the community, support the members, support the staff that work in this organization. Because without the funding, there is a lack of quality service care for our patients.
0: The Scarborough Health Network is made up of more than 2,500 frontline workers. Well, traffic is now flowing across the Gordie Howe International Bridge. The crossing between Windsor and Detroit opened shortly before noon. It comes after several days and ongoing tensions with the United States. Canadian officials held a ribbon-cutting ceremony on Friday, but U.S. officials were disinvited in light of Trump's latest tariff threats. The fees for crossing with a normal passenger vehicle are listed as $8 Canadian. A new poll shows the majority of Canadians believe the country should stand firm in the face of Donald Trump's plan to impose tariffs on a bigger part of the economy. 34% of those surveyed by the Angus Reid Institute say Ottawa should match any new American import duties dollar for dollar. 28% support more limited counter tariffs. Just 7% say the government should concede to U.S. demands in order to avoid more tariffs. However, only 43% believe Prime Minister Carney can get a good trade deal with Washington. That's down from 51% in April. Well, the Retail Council of Canada's back-to-school shopping survey is out. It finds that 99% of parents plan to shop in-store for back-to-school essentials this year, and almost half plan to use AI-powered shopping tools to build lists, compare prices, or decide where to shop. The RCC says average household spending ranges from $600 to $750 per child when electronics are included, making it one of the most significant retail events of the year. Well, more than 130 wildfires are continuing to burn across Ontario, including the largest blaze recorded in the province's history. The fire has been dubbed Thunder Bay 36. It spans more than 315,000 hectares. Recent rainfall has helped slow it, but officials say it is still considered out of control. Additional crews from Alberta have arrived to help with firefighting efforts. Well, more than 140 wildfires are burning throughout British Columbia. The BC Wildfire Service says its resources are at capacity, but more help is on the way. Personnel from Yukon, Alberta, and Mexico are set to arrive in the coming days. Some areas in the province got relief over the weekend thanks to rain and cooler temperatures, but much of BC is continuing to experience dry conditions that can contribute to wildfire activity. A new study finds that 1 in 10 emergency room doctors are leaving the specialty due to burnout. The findings published in the Canadian Medical Association Journal are based on a 2025 cross-country survey of hundreds of ER doctors. Nearly half of respondents said they've reduced their clinical hours, while 20% have taken time off and 10% have left emergency medicine. Researchers say the leading theme of the survey is a broken healthcare system that's pushing doctors to the brink. Well, the Friends for Life bike rally begins in Toronto this weekend. The event is raising funds for HIV and AIDS support. Cyclists will set off from Corktown Commons on Sunday. The ride will take them to Montreal, where they are expected to arrive by August 7th.
3: We ride at our own pace, I think our longest day is about 132 kilometers. Shortest is just shy of 70, and then a bunch of different terrain. You know, getting out of Toronto is a
0: slog.
3: Yeah. But then going through the county is a really great view. And when you arrive in Montreal, and there's hundreds of cyclists rolling in for such an amazing cause, it's a really powerful view.
4: The landscape of HIV and AIDS has changed, but it's still a much needed need for people to find supports and services so they can live a life that's dignified and they feel elevated. And that's what we do in the bike rally. We help these people who are living with HIV and AIDS feel dignified, seen, heard, and know that they're valued and can live a full life.
0: Well, the goal of this year's ride is to raise $1.9 million. Cadbury has issued a recall for Dairy Milk Oreo chocolate bars due to undeclared pistachio. Officials say people have reported allergic reactions after eating the products. The Canadian Food Inspection Agency says anyone who bought the chocolate bars should either throw them in the garbage or return them to the store for a refund. A food safety investigation is underway and the recalled products are being pulled from store shelves. This is Toronto's breaking news. CP24, the Blue Jays begin a series in D.C. against the Nationals. We'll have a preview up next.
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20: People don't actually understand the difference between careless and dangerous driving in Ontario. Careless driving actually is when you cause an accident or you're caught doing something that is negligent in nature. For example, looking at your screen and then hitting somebody, or weaving in and out of traffic, speeding excessively. Those can all be considered careless driving, which can cause you up to 6 demerit points. If you hurt somebody, it could actually be upgraded to a criminal charge for where jail time is actually an option. Dangerous driving, however, is when you drive exceedingly beyond what a normal person would do. So excessive speeding, racing, weaving in and out of traffic, running red lights, fleeing the police. Those all constitute dangerous driving. If you get caught dangerous driving, you can get up to jail time between 10 to 14 years. It's very important that you know if either of those things happen, your insurance will be affected. So drive safely out there and know your rights.
6: 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Diamond and
0: Diamond. Welcome back. The 7th Annual Zach Hyman Charity Golf Tournament is underway. The event supports several charities, including SickKids, the United Jewish Appeal Federations of Toronto and Alberta, Stollery Children's Hospital, and the Edmonton Oilers Foundation. Connor McDavid, Leon Draisaitl, Matthew Schaefer, and Jared McCann are among some of the hockey stars taking part. The tournament offers live entertainment, gourmet meals, a silent auction, and a celebrity panel swag bags. And we spoke to Zach about the Oilers' first-round playoff exit before tee off.
7: There's a wave of excitement. I think this past year was a tough year. We went to the finals the previous two and obviously fell short in the first round this year. So bringing in a fresh face that I'm familiar with, of course, I think this is going to bring new life to the team and new energy. So I think we're all excited.
0: This year's tournament raised $500,000 and $3 million since it began. Well, the Blue Jays are in Washington tonight to open a three-game series against the Nationals, who will host Canada-U.S. Friendship Day tomorrow night. Oh, boy. This special theme night comes amid renewed trade tensions between the U.S. and Canada. The Nationals were the Montreal Expos before moving to Washington, D.C. at the end of the 2004 season. It's the first meeting of the season for the teams. The last time Toronto played in D.C. was in May 2024. Max Scherzer, who turns 42 today, gets the start. He's been out since June 10th with back spasms and a thumb injury. First pitch is set for 6:45 tonight. It's 2:55. This is Toronto's breaking news. CP24. The investigation continues this afternoon after shots were fired early this morning near the U.S. consulate on University Avenue.
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21: to
22: be PG-13?
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0: police have released an image of a suspect vehicle after two Jewish-owned bakeries were shot at this weekend in a suspected hate-motivated attack. And decades-old cold cases back in the spotlight with new developments emerging today. CP24's Arda Zakarian reports on how investigators finally solved them. And Toronto police also investigating gunshots fired at the U.S. consulate in the city. That's making this the second time this year such an incident has occurred. CP24's Steve Ryan has more on this. It's 3 o'clock, 25 degrees out. This is Toronto's breaking news. CP24, I'm Liz West. And we're going to go live now to Bathurst and Steeles. That's where Deputy Mayor Mike Cole and Councillor James Pasternak are holding a press conference to respond to the attacks targeting Kiva's Bagel Bakery. Let's listen in.
1: And at another branch of Kiva's down in Yonge and St. Clair, and the shooting that took place at the American consulate. Really, this is an incredibly frightening pattern that's developing here in Toronto, and we really are looking for extraordinary efforts to try and deal with this. The normal processes are not working as hard as our Toronto police, all the efforts that they make. We need to do something. That's why we're here. And James Pasternak and I, along with Councillor Chandler Lynn, we represent the largest Jewish community in Canada. Our community is afraid, disgusted, disappointed beyond words that this is happening to them in Canada and in Toronto. So we just want to emphasize that the RCMP have appeared there in front of the consulate. But why aren't the RCMP on the ground here in Toronto dealing with the attack on Jewish synagogues, businesses, and shuls and, you know, place of worship? We just can't have the RCMP show up part-time. We need a full-time RCMP on the ground, OPP on the ground, God forbid, and not just leave with the Toronto police. So we need them to engage full-time for this, to send a strong message to these criminals that you can't continue to do this and hold our city hostage. So that's why we're here, to just try and get that message across. So I'll pass it over to James Pasternak.
2: Okay, thanks so much. Thanks so much, Mike. I mean, what we're seeing here is a wave of urban terrorism, likely foreign-funded. Municipal forces do not have the resources, the intelligence, and the surveillance to get on top of this. As Mike said, unless the other two levels of governments come to the table, combine resources, and fight this organized violence, this will continue. And what we also have to do is we have to say no to the incitement on our streets, the hateful protests downtown, the hateful protests at Bathurst and Sheppard, and the incitement by some elected officials. And this has to stop. There has to be a unanimous, unequivocal condemnation of these mobs on the streets and the violence that it incites. And unless that happens, the city will be known as a place of violence, a place of hate, and heading to the abyss.
1: Thank you, James.
3: Good afternoon, everybody. And it is appreciated that I'm standing here beside two of my colleagues. I think this is something that we would like to see all of council standing up here with all Torontonians saying, this is not the Toronto we want. This is not the Toronto we get. This is not the Toronto we create. We want to see this dealt with once and for all. And while I know that the Chief of Police cares tremendously about the Jewish community and about safety of all Torontonians, I think there's been a message loud and clear today from my colleagues that we need to have the federal government step up and and make sure that we have the resources necessary delivered to deal with the gun for hire network. And we know it's something that the police are working with at all levels of government. My goodness, one of the police lost one of their very best in an operation not long ago when he was trying to arrest some of the perpetrators in these terrible crimes. But I think what you're hearing today is that we're seeing this again. And that really speaks to the very dire nature of the situation at hand. We have guns for hire networks, potentially foreign funded, and we really need a message that the federal government needs to come to the table, make sure all the reforms necessary are made so that those who are perpetrating these crimes are held accountable. I know that's something that the Chief of Police in Toronto has spoken about repeatedly. And also that at the provincial level that we're seeing the reform around people, you know, being put in jail and really being held accountable for the kind of crimes that are being committed. This is, again, not the Toronto we want, but right now it's the Toronto we have, and we need to see that trajectory change, and we need all Torontonians to stand together and to say, no, no more. We want a kinder society where we care about everyone, including the Jews. Thank you.
4: Is there an insinuation that there's a division at City Hall when it comes to the stance of the city versus, you know, attacks targeting Jewish people in the city? Is there a division at City Hall?
3: I think there have been motions made where everybody has stood together saying, yes, we care about making sure there's no hate and no division. But why is it that we have three councillors who are repeatedly coming together and saying, we need to stand up against all forms of hate, including the Jews? And it's not that my colleagues don't say it or don't mean it, but I think when this happens, a lot of us feel like nobody's messaged us, right? I'm Jewish, James is Jewish, Mike has a huge Jewish community in his ward. We've all had synagogues shot at. Our constituents are scared, their families are scared, their kids are scared. And I think really the city needs to wake up and care about everyone. And that's the message. That's the message. And I see it in my constituents where I have people in my community who aren't Jewish who are saying, how can we help? What can we do? We need everyone, council included. And I'm not throwing people under the bus. I think they've got lots of challenges on their plates. Everybody's plates are really full. But I don't want to wake up to another news report about another shooting, and God forbid something happens during the day when people are around. Thank you.
1: Yeah. Can I just, excuse me, just wanted to add one thing. In January 2024, there was a firebombing just down the street here of the Jewish supermarket. People have forgotten that. At that firebombing, James and I stood there, pleaded for RCMP investigation into that as an act of terror. We got no response. We wrote the Federal Minister of Justice, the Provincial Attorney General. We said, please treat that as an act of terror. In 2024, that was when that supermarket was firebombed. And here we have, just down the street, this is continuing. That's why it's got to stop. And the Toronto Police cannot stop these foreign paid, directed, inspired terrorists. They're amongst us here in Toronto. They're directed to do these things. These don't happen accidentally. Two of Kiva's restaurants, the American Consulate, this is not an accidental, you know, random thing. This is organized.
2: Yeah, I would simply, to touch on your comments about council, when there was anti-Asian racism during the pandemic, council was unanimous in their condemnation. When there was anti-black racism, when there was during the implications of Black Lives Matter and the killing of George Floyd, there was unanimous condemnation. The silence out there speaks volumes about what's going on now. Where are these voices? Pretty silent.
1: Any questions? We'll take questions now.
5: You mentioned criminals for hire, and I think, do you believe that's what happened on the weekend?
1: Yeah, absolutely. It's the same pattern. The synagogues, they, you know, had a restaurant, the Old Avenue restaurant shot at in my ward on Avenue Road. The person was caught. And he admitted to the police that he was hired to shoot up the restaurant.
5: And you think it's the same situation?
1: Same gang, orchestrated by the Iranian agents here in Toronto. Same gang.
2: And it's important for the federal government to cut off the foreign funding and the sham charities that are financing this violence.
1: Okay, thank you very much.
2: Okay, thanks a lot.
1: Thank you very much.
0: Listening in to a press conference for the latest shootings at the two Jewish bakeries. It included three counselors, Mike Cole, James Pasternak, Rachel Chernos-Lynn, reacting to the Kiva's Bagel shop shootings. And RCMP, they say they're questioning why they're at the U.S. consulate and not at the Jewish community showing support. They're looking for more federal evidence that there is attention being paid to these acts of violence, as well as provincial claiming municipal forces are insufficient, and they're looking to Torontonians to speak up against the hate-motivated violence against the Jewish community. And Toronto police are probing a shooting near the U.S. consulate on University Avenue this morning. And for the latest on this investigation, we're going to go live now to CP24 crime analyst Steve Ryan. Steve?
6: This is the second shooting, as we've been reporting, since March. The first shooting at the U.S. consulate, the police have several people in custody, and they accuse of being thugs for hire by a third party. We do not know whether or not the shooting today, which is very similar in nature, we do not know whether or not that is the same sort of similar occurrence as back in March. But as a result of March's shooting, the police have got a uniform presence out front of the consulate. And despite that police presence, there was still a shooting at the 4:45 this morning. So that certainly tells you a lot about the state as to where we are regarding laws and society, if in fact the presence of the police, you would think conventional wisdom would suggest that that would deter people from committing such an offense, but not in this situation. So once the officer was alerted or realized that there had been a shooting, that officer was able to get the description of the suspect vehicle. It was a white Honda Accord, according to police. The police then noticed that vehicle a short distance away and engaged that car in a pursuit north on the Don Valley Parkway. But as a result of the dangerous manner in which that vehicle was being driven, public safety being paramount, that the pursuit was terminated. So now police are actively trying to locate that vehicle and the person or persons responsible for this latest shooting at the U.S. consulate, which occurred again at 4:45 this morning. Here's a reaction from earlier today.
7: When a pursuit is discontinued, that doesn't mean that we have completely stopped. There will be other officers. We will have conveyed this information to all areas in the vicinity, and other officers will be on the lookout, in other words. In terms of aerial support, my understanding that it was not available at this time. Had it been, no doubt the outcome might have turned out differently. It's a great advantage to police in high-speed pursuits when we simply cannot pursue them on the ground, if you will, because of the danger that it poses to the public.
8: Early this morning, a shot was fired at a U.S. consulate. This is when there is a police cruiser with the lights flashing. Right in front of it is a brazen attack.
6: One shell casing was recovered near the embassy, and there was one bullet hole seen in the facade of the front part of the building. So back to you.
0: Thanks for that, CP24 crime analyst Steve Ryan. And Toronto police have identified two women in a separate high-profile investigations that have gone cold for decades. And for more on how they crack these cases, let's bring in CP24's Arda Zakarian. Arda?
9: Liz, see if you can follow along. So the first story is of Mary McLeod Moffitt. She died actually in 1936, so nearly 90 years ago. And police did find her remains when they were demolishing a building in the area of Danforth and Coxwell. And those remains were found in 1995. So since then, police have been holding on to her DNA in hopes that they would be able to identify her. She was only 31 years old at the time, and a coroner investigator found that there was at least 6 strikes to her skull. But then they used investigative genetic genealogy, and they were able to get a perfect DNA profile using a segment of one of her bones, and they were able to identify her with historical records, family interviews, and then point to her husband, Andrew Lloyd Moffitt, as the prime suspect. He later changed his name, moved away, and died in 1985, which means that he can never be charged. This murder that happened 90 years ago was solved in one day using investigative genetic genealogy. Andrew and Mary had settled in Winnipeg. They had one son, but then he left Winnipeg to go to Toronto and marry another woman. Mary eventually found out about this, and police believe that she confronted him, which resulted in her death and burial. Andrew then went on to have three more wives and had children with three out of the four wives in total. Here's more from investigators.
10: During the course of this investigation, a lot of people brought forth the names of a lot of women who went missing in the 1930s, 40s, 50s, 60s, 70s, and beyond, and who we thought could be our Danforth lady, and later not proved not to be. But it doesn't make their fates any more known either. Just because they weren't Danforth lady doesn't mean that they're not missing or they're not out there somewhere. So the legacy is Danforth lady herself is now solved. It's one of Toronto's oldest mysteries that we've had. We've solved that one, but the search for all the rest of these women also continues.
9: The next death was of Patsy Flora Lagarde, an Indigenous woman whose body was found in the passenger side of a burning vehicle on Highway 401 in 2004. Investigators say that she had already died before the fire was deliberately set to conceal this crime. The driver was convicted of arson and indignity to a body and then later deported, but Patsy remained unidentified until now through the same DNA technology. Police just say they were able to identify the DNA of one of Patsy's relatives, which eventually led them to identify her. And they also got great community support trying to piece together her identity. Patsy did leave behind a daughter who was already adopted by another family. The daughter actually went to look for her mother, her birth mother, and up until in 2017. And just recently, police had to go and inform her that we actually know what happened to your mother. Here's more from investigators.
10: Her daughter had been adopted, and so she started looking for her mom in about 2017. At least we can see some records of that. So it was actually rather tragic when we wind up reaching out to her and saying, well, we think we've found your mom. So it's these are very difficult conversations that we have to have with families, where we come at them with already every premise that we start with in all these cases is sadness. It's the ultimate sadness. But in this case for her, it does bring a measure of resolution. And then she can say, okay, well, I don't have to search anymore.
9: Investigators say that these are the most significant identifications that Toronto police have had using this DNA technology, which is called investigative genetic genealogy. Back to you.
0: Yeah, fascinating stuff. Thank you for that. CB24's Arta Zakarian. It's 3:18, 23 degrees out, but feeling like 31 right now. This is Toronto's breaking news, CP24, and we'll have a look at Toronto's top stories next.
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0: surprising World Cup aftermath. The federal government says dozens of people who came to Canada for FIFA have since sought asylum. We'll break down the numbers and what it could mean for immigration officials. And an Uber driver has been accused of sexually assaulting a woman twice in Burlington. Police share concern that there may be more victims. An adult female is missing, last seen Friday around 8 o'clock in the morning. We'll have details on this straight ahead. And there's a chance of showers, even a risk of a thunderstorm today. For more on what we can expect, we're joined by the expert, CTV's Lindsay Morrison. Looks very unsettled, Lindsay.
1: Yeah, depending on which corner of the GTA you're joining for us from, Liz, you may be seeing thunderstorms outside your window right now. We'll begin with what's happening locally here in the Greater Toronto Area. Thunderstorm reported in the last hour at Pearson Airport. We've got cells impacting areas like Grimsby and Beamsville. Meanwhile, Mississauga, Etobicoke, right along that shoreline of Lake Ontario, we are into some active weather, and it's a similar situation as you travel north toward areas like Vaughan, and then further north and east over toward the Ballantrae area. So this is one area of thunderstorm activity that we're keeping an eye on. The other is over near the shoreline of Lake Huron. So for a couple of hours now, this cluster of storms has been sinking southward, now impacting areas like Grand Bend. Earlier it was Bayfield and north, further north toward Goderich. City of London also under severe thunderstorm warning. In fact, that has just been dropped. So that's some good news. Now, the punch associated with these storms that we're seeing this afternoon, not necessarily all that severe in nature. However, a whole lot of rain is expected with some of these cells, and we've had very frequent lightning, especially with that cluster out over Lake Huron. Temperature-wise, boy, have we cooled down at Pearson Airport. It's 23 degrees right now. Earlier today, we were flirting with 30 temperature-wise, and it felt much muggier than it is right now. It still feels like 35 in Hamilton, and it's feeling closer to 40 in the Windsor area. So some of the heat and humidity still there, but the communities that have seen the active weather recently, yeah, it's been a little bit of a change. Winds right now are out of the southeast. They're fairly calm. Let me show you what's expected here on the forecast radar, because it's not just today that we're expecting the risk of thunderstorms. Through the night tonight, in fact, overnight, Liz, we could get into a few storms. Similar situation waking up tomorrow. And then here's a little snapshot of what we can expect into tomorrow afternoon. So just a heads up, the threat of storms is going to be with us for a couple of days here. I'll send it back to you.
0: Hey, thank you for that. And it's 322, 23 degrees right now, feeling like 31 because of the humidity. 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
0: The federal federal government says dozens of people who traveled to Canada for the FIFA World Cup have since sought asylum in the country. 175 people who flagged the tournament on their temporary residence applications before traveling to Canada went on to submit asylum claims. That's according to Immigration, Refugees and Citizenship Canada. That's out of more than 26,000 people who said the World Cup was their purpose for visiting. Those seeking asylum must either do so with a Canadian Border Services agent officer at a port of entry or with IRCC if they've already been granted entry. It's 3:25, 23 degrees out. This is Toronto's breaking news, CP24. We'll take a look at Toronto's top stories next.
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0: Toronto police have released this image of a suspect vehicle after two Jewish-owned bakeries were shot at this weekend in suspected hate-motivated attacks. And decades-old cold cases back in the spotlight with new developments emerging today. CP24's Arda Zakarian reports on how investigators finally solved them. And Toronto police also investigating gunshots fired at the U.S. consulate in the city, making this the second time this year this kind of an incident has occurred. CP24's Steve Ryan has more on this. It is 3:30 and 23 degrees out. This is Toronto's breaking news, CP24. I'm Liz West, and Toronto police have identified two women in separate high-profile investigations that had gone cold for decades. For more on how they cracked the cases, let's bring in CP24's Arda Zakarian. Arda?
1: Liz, let's first tell the story of Mary McLeod Moffitt. Now, in 1936 is when police believe that she was murdered, and her body, her remains, were discovered underneath the building when they were doing demolition on a building in the area of Danforth and Coxwell in 1995. And she was known as the Danforth Lady with police, but they were unable to identify her.

0: For some family members, it answers a few questions or concerns of why Grandpa took off. And others, it brings unpleasant memories forward. Others, it brings very unwelcome news because it's not necessarily the person that they remember as being this way. It's a very difficult story all around for everyone.
1: Andrew and Mary initially settled in Winnipeg, and then they had one son together. But a year later, after they had their son, Andrew left to go to Toronto, married another woman there, and Mary was left in Winnipeg. She eventually found out, came to Toronto, confronted him, and police believe that resulted in her death and her burial. Now, Andrew went on to have three more wives after Mary, and he had children with three out of the four wives. And let's now talk about Patsy Flora Lagarde. She is an Indigenous woman who died in 2004. She was found in the passenger side of a burning vehicle. Now, investigators say that she had already died before the car was deliberately set on fire to conceal the crime. The driver of that car she was in was convicted of arson and indignity to a dead body and then later deported. But Patsy remained unidentified until now through the same DNA technology. Police say just recently they were able to obtain DNA from one of Patsy's relatives, which led them to identify her. Police also say that they got great community support trying to piece together her identity. Patsy did leave behind a daughter who was adopted by another family before her death. And in 2017, Patsy's daughter was starting to look for her, looking for her biological mother. But now police had to go and tell her, we actually do know what happened to your mom. Patsy's relatives do remember her as an energetic and happy person. Here's more from investigators.
0: Sometime around 1986, she came to Toronto, and she resided here until 2003, at which point she disappeared. She was not ever reported missing to the police. However, we could see social media posts as far back as 2017 where family members were posting, looking for her. We also found out subsequently that actually family members have been looking for these girls for decades and trying to find them because they'd grown up under some very difficult circumstances and the family wanted to bring them back into the fold.
1: Police say these are the most significant identifications that they were able to make using this new technology, and they hope that it brings some closure to the families. They still have 47 unidentified remains still in Toronto that need to be solved. Back to you.
2: Very fascinating. Thank you for that. CP24's Arta Zakarian. And shots were fired at the U.S. consulate for the second time in a span of 4 months. An officer stationed outside the building heard the gunshot shortly before 5 this morning. A driver then sped away from the scene on University Avenue going south. Police pursued the car onto the northbound Don Valley Parkway, but did end the chase. That was due to high speeds. There was security inside the consulate at the time, but no one was injured. And police have released two images of the suspect vehicle. Investigators say it's a newer model, white Honda Accord. It did not have any license plates.
3: When a pursuit is discontinued, that doesn't mean that we have completely stopped. There will be other officers. We will have conveyed this information to all areas in the vicinity, and other officers will be on the lookout, in other words. In terms of aerial support, my understanding that it was not available at this time. Had it been, no doubt the outcome might have turned out differently. It's a great advantage to police in high-speed pursuits when we simply cannot pursue them on the ground, if you will, because of the danger that it poses to the public.
4: Early this morning, a shot was fired at a U.S. consulate. This is when there is a police cruiser with the lights flashing right in front of it. It's a brazen attack.
2: Police aren't yet speculating on whether this shooting is linked to the same group responsible for orchestrating the consulate shooting back in March. The Gun and Gang Task Force is leading the investigation with the help from the RCMP's Counterterrorism Unit. And we're hearing reaction from the premier to the recent gun violence in the city. A social media post from Doug Ford says, I'm totally disgusted by the shootings and vandalism that took place in Toronto over the last few days, including at two Jewish-owned businesses over the weekend and near the U.S. consulate this morning. In all cases, active police investigations are underway. I expect all those responsible to be found, prosecuted, and then punished to the fullest extent of the law. And Toronto police releasing an image of a suspect.

0: vehicle after two Jewish-owned bagel shops were shot at a suspected hate-motivated attacks over the weekend. Investigators believe this dark-colored SUV may have been involved in both incidents and released this image of it in the hopes that someone may recognize it. They want to hear from anyone who's got information. Shots were fired at the Kiva's Bagel Bar located at Young and St. Clair area, but shortly after midnight on Sunday. Now, an hour earlier, a window was broken at Kiva's near Bathurst and Steeles. No injuries were reported in either incident.
1: When we heard about it yesterday, we said, well, we're going there tomorrow because we want to support it and feel it's important to do so. And we're horrified by what's going on.
2: I think the Jewish community has been singled out, and we have to respond with a strong effort. The government should support that. I mean, the evidence is there. The Jewish community is repetitively attacked. The government has to take special efforts to combat that.
3: I came to Kiva's Bakery to have a really good breakfast. First of all, the food quality is good. And I heard in the news that this store got attacked yesterday. And it's the minimum thing that we can do. And unlike the politician that they are saying that there is no room for hatred and just delivering the empty word, I'm showing in action that we stand with Jewish community in all around the world, especially in Toronto.
0: And Councillor James Pasternak joined us this afternoon and says it's not enough that's being done to protect the community.
4: They're very frustrated. They think that the rule of law has broken down, that they've been abandoned by the political elites, that the bail conditions are substandard. Someone charged with terrorist offenses last week is now back out on the street. It's totally outrageous. We're increasingly looking like a lawless society. And we need everybody to come together. We need the resources of the OPP and the RCMP and the criminal justice system to come together with a united voice to stop this.
0: And the Gung and Gang Task Force is investigating with assistance from Hate Crime Unit. And an Uber driver accused of sexually assaulting a woman in Burlington twice. Police say on June 16th, 25-year-old Mandeep Singh approached a woman in the parking lot of the Burlington GO station and sexually assaulted her. The victim left, but the accused followed her to a nearby business and then assaulted her a second time. She wasn't physically hurt. Singh is facing two counts of sexual assault, and police are concerned there may be more victims. And a man's in hospital with serious injuries following a crash on Jane, just south of St. Clair. Chopper 24 over the scene earlier today. Police say a vehicle crashed into a pole, knocking it down just after 5 this morning. Paramedics tell CP24 that a man was rushed to a trauma center with serious injuries. And Peel Police say one person was injured in a stabbing in Brampton this morning. Chopper 24 over the scene in a plaza parking lot at Steeles and McLaughlin. Police say they were called here at 5 o'clock and the victim was rushed to hospital with serious injuries. They're expected to survive. Police have not released a suspect description. An investigation is underway into the suspicious death in Brampton. Sellers Lane near Queen and Main Streets was taped off after a body was discovered near the train tracks yesterday afternoon. The scene wasn't far from Brampton GO station. Police haven't yet confirmed whether the death is the result of foul play. And police have set up a command post as they continue to search for a missing person from Etobicoke. This is 23-year-old Christine, last seen on Friday around 8 o'clock in the morning at the intersection of Dixon Road and Martin Grove Road. A command post has been set up at 600 Dixon Road. Christine's described as around 5'7", thin build, short brown hair, and she was last seen wearing a purple hoodie, black sweatpants, and yellow sandals. Family and investigators are concerned for her safety. It is 3:41, 23 degrees, feeling like 31. This is Toronto's breaking news, CP24. We'll take a look at Toronto's top stories. That's next.
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0: surprising World Cup aftermath. The federal government says dozens of people who came to Canada for FIFA have since sought asylum. We'll break down the numbers and what it could mean for immigration officials. An Uber driver has been accused of sexually assaulting a woman twice in Burlington. Police share concern there may be more victims. An adult female is missing, last seen Friday around 8 o'clock in the morning, and we'll have the details just ahead. Stay with CP24 for more on these stories. For further details, head to our website, cp24.com, and the CP24 app. And traffic is now flowing across the Gordie Howe International Bridge. The crossing between Windsor and Detroit opened shortly before noon, and it comes after several delays and ongoing tensions with the United States. Canadian officials held a ribbon-cutting ceremony on Friday. U.S. officials disinvited in light of Trump's latest tariff threats. The fees for crossing with a normal passenger vehicle are listed at $8 Canadian. And a new poll shows the majority of Canadians believe the country should stand firm in the face of Donald Trump's plan to impose tariffs on a larger part of the economy. 34% of those surveyed by the Angus Reid Institute say Ottawa should match any new American import duties dollar for dollar. 28% support more limited counter tariffs, and just 7% say the government should concede to the U.S. demands, this in order to avoid more tariffs. However, only 43% believe Prime Minister Mark Carney can get a good trade deal with Washington. That's down from 51% in April. And more than 130 wildfires continuing to burn across Ontario, including the largest blaze recorded in the province's history. The fire has been dubbed Thunder Bay 36. It spans more than 315,000 hectares, and recent rainfall has helped slow it, but officials say it's still considered out of control. Additional crews from Alberta have arrived to help with firefighting efforts. And more than 140 wildfires are burning throughout British Columbia. The BC Wildfire Service says its resources are at capacity, but more help is on the way. Personnel from Yukon, Alberta, and Mexico set to arrive in the coming days. Some areas in the province got relief over the weekend thanks to rain and cooler temperatures, but much of BC is continuing to experience dry conditions that can contribute to wildfire activity. And the CNE will hold its annual job fair this weekend as the X gets set to return for another year. The event will be held at the Enercare Center on Wednesday. The CNE and its vendors will be looking to fill about 720 positions that are still available, and they include cashiers, game attendants, informational guides. Officials say they've already received more than 49,000 applications online and hire for more than 5,000 jobs each year. The Canadian National Exhibition is set to kick off August 21st. And hospital workers in Toronto held a rally today to call attention to staffing shortages and what they call is a chronic lack of funding.
1: What do we want? More funding! When do we want it? Now!
0: Members of the Scarborough Health Network demonstrated outside Birchmount Hospital this morning. Organizers say the SHN is currently dealing with a $36 million deficit. They say underfunding and job cuts are harming patient care and contributing to a rise in workplace violence. Demonstrators are calling on the Ford government to increase funding for Ontario public health care system.
2: This recent provincial budget announced increases, they said, up to 4% for the hospitals. The Hospital Association says the hospitals need increases of 6.5% just to tread water. That's because they're providing drugs free to all inpatients, cost of medical technologies, the normal costs of inflation. So you're looking at cuts of at least 2.5%. Some hospitals are going to get less than that. So immediately we need the provincial government to provide hospitals with at least their baseline funding.
3: We need the funding for the hospital. The patients, the staff, they deserve better and quality service in the organization. We've noticed that we face a lot of shortage of staff, and because of the shortage of staff, there's long waits in emergency department. And this is why we decided to get together today to hold this rally, because we need the funding for this hospital.
0: The Scarborough Health Network is made up of more than 2,500 frontline workers. And a new study finds 1 in 10 emergency room doctors are leaving the specialty, and that's due to burnout. The findings, published in the Canadian Medical Association Journal, are based on a 2025 cross-country survey of hundreds of ER doctors. Nearly half of respondents said they've reduced their clinical hours, while 20% have taken time off and 10% have left emergency medicine altogether. Researchers say the leading theme of the survey is a broken healthcare system that's pushing doctors to the brink. Ahead of the August-long weekend, Canadian Blood Services is putting out an urgent call for donors, this amid a national supply shortage. The agency says its inventory of donated blood has fallen about 20% since the start of the summer, as far fewer donation appointments were booked than usual. And officials say hospitals often require more blood products during a long weekend because it's a busy time for travel and it can lead to more trauma cases, while demand from cancer treatment, surgery, and other medical care continues regardless of the time of year. And coffee drinkers, they'll be happy to hear this. The American Heart Association says people can probably drink more Java than they already do. New research found up to 5 cups of black coffee with about 400 milligrams of caffeine is safe for most adults. And it finds drinking 2 to 4 cups of coffee a day, that's tied to a lower risk of heart disease, heart failure, and stroke. However, for people with healthy blood pressure, drinking just 1 to 3 cups a day is associated with an increased risk of developing high blood pressure. Okay, 349, 23 degrees. This is Toronto's breaking news, CP24. We'll take a look at Toronto's top stories next.

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8: Closed captioning of this CP24 program is brought to you by Diamond and Diamond Lawyers, Canada's largest personal injury law firm with over $1 billion in total settlements.
9: The 7th annual Zach Hyman Charity Golf Tournament is underway. The event supports several charities, including Sick Kids, the UJA Federations of Toronto and Alberta, Stollery Children's Hospital, and Edmonton Oilers Foundation. Connor McDavid, Leon Draisaitl, Matthew Schaefer, and Jared McCann among the hockey stars taking part. The tournament offers live entertainment, gourmet meals, a silent auction, and celebrity panel swag bags. And we spoke to Zach about the Oilers' first round playoff exit before tee off.
10: There's a wave of excitement. I think this past year was a tough year. We went to the finals the previous two and obviously fell short in the first round this year. So bringing in a fresh face that I'm familiar with, of course, I think this is going to bring new life to the team and new energy. So I think we're all excited.
9: And former NHL player Gary Roberts is the VP of operations for the Brantford Bulldogs, which is owned by the Hyman family.
11: I think obviously supporting Zach Hyman, he's been a client since he was an Oiler. I think that's 6 years ago or 5 years ago now. Having the opportunity to come out and support youth charities, the good thing about being a professional hockey player, you get to do these fun things along with my job. But it's just fun to be out and support the charities and support everybody that's here today. It's a beautiful day and a beautiful golf course, so I'm sure we're going to have a great day.
9: And this year's tournament has raised $500,000 and $3 million since it began. And the Blue Jays in Washington tonight to open a three-game series against the Nationals, who will host Canada-U.S. Friendship Day tomorrow night. The special theme night comes amid renewed trade tensions between the U.S. and Canada. The Nationals were the Montreal Expos before moving to Washington, D.C. at the end of the 2004 season. And it's the first meeting of the season for the teams. The last time Toronto played in D.C., well, that was in May of 2024. Max Scherzer, who turns 42 today, gets the start. That's his birthday present. He's been out since June 10th with back spasms and a thumb injury. First pitch set for 6:45.
12: And he's got a base hit. Into right center, two runs will come in to score, and the Red Sox lead 3-0.
9: And the Blue Jays couldn't get the series win in Boston yesterday. Kevin Gausman, whose name has come up as a potential trade candidate ahead of the MLB trade deadline on August 3rd, he was solid in the start, then gave up three runs over six innings. The Bats weren't able to muster up much against the Red Sox, only driving in one run. Toronto loses 6-1 and falls to 48-58 on the season. And Canada geese a little meaner now than usual. And that's because it's molting season. And that's when the birds shed all of their feathers and grow new ones. And during that time, they're unable to fly. So many will stay near the water so they can easily escape predators. Now, experts say because they're vulnerable right now, they're extra defensive, which will make them aggressive if approached. And the season will end early August. And before we go, Toronto police have located the missing 23-year-old woman that we mentioned earlier, saying she has been located safe and sound, and that's great news. It's 3:55, 23 degrees out. This is Toronto's breaking news, CP24. We'll take a look at Toronto's top stories next.

0: The CFL on TSN. We've got you covered all summer with Thursday night, Friday night, and Saturday games. Then it's the road to the Grey Cup. The CFL lives on TSN.
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0: Toronto police have released an image of a suspect vehicle after two Jewish-owned bakeries were shot at this weekend in suspected hate-motivated attacks. Decades-old cold cases are back in the spotlight with new developments emerging today. CB24's Arda Zakarian reports on how investigators finally solved them. Toronto police are also investigating gunshots fired at the U.S. consulate in the city, making this the second time this year such an incident has occurred. Team 24's Steve Ryan has more on this. It's 4 o'clock. This is Toronto's breaking news. CP24. Good afternoon. I'm Jamie Goodfroy. Toronto police are probing a shooting near the U.S. consulate on University Avenue this morning. And for the latest on this investigation, let's go live to CP24's crime analyst, Steve Ryan. As police continue to search for suspects, you made a really good point in one of your earlier reports that, you know, regardless of the resources that are being put in place, extra patrol officers, command posts, that it's not deterring any of this criminal activity in our city. Tell us what happened here.
1: Well, Jamie, again, the reward as to if you're paid to do this type of shooting, as police allege happened back in March, or if there's some other motive behind why you've chosen to commit this criminal offense, if that reward outweighs the risk of being caught, well, then we are always going to lose that battle regardless of how many uniforms you put at a particular location. This is, you know, Exhibit A. You've got a marked police car with its lights on this morning, and it's there for security reasons, and it's there to deter people from committing criminal offenses towards that building and the people inside of that building, and that clearly didn't stop someone this morning at 4:45 a.m. from firing one shot into the front of that building. There was one shell casing found on the scene, and then that vehicle, a white Honda Accord, fled the location. Now, the officer that was on duty, their attention was drawn by the sound of the gunshot, radioed in the description of that vehicle, and then there was a pursuit. The pursuit that wound up going northbound on the Don Valley Parkway in excess of 140 kilometers per hour. Public safety is always paramount. So if a pursuit gets out of hand, it's a duty bound, the officer's duty bound, as are the supervisors and even the dispatcher, to terminate that pursuit to minimize the risk of the public being injured. And that's what happened today. That pursuit was called off on the Don Valley as a result of the dangerous manner in which the vehicle was being driven. So this is now being investigated by the Toronto Police and the RCMP. Many have asked, Jamie, why are the RCMP involved in this investigation and not the businesses, those Jewish businesses that have been fired upon as well? Reason is simple. Under the international law, the federal law enforcement agency, the RCMP, are responsible for the safety and well-being of all embassies and consulates. That's why they are investigating the embassy or the consulate shooting with the Toronto Police and not the Jewish businesses that are under the jurisdiction of the local police service, this being the Toronto Police. And this is why there is that difference. So people have been asking that question all day, and that's the simplest answer. It's the jurisdiction of the RCMP because it is a consulate. Now, we did hear from the police today, and we heard from Mayor Chow as well, and here's a reaction from the two of them.
2: You would expect a highly visible police cruiser stationed right in front of the consulate would act as a deterrent. It perhaps speaks to the brazen quality of this act, the recklessness that's involved. Certainly, to engage in a high-speed pursuit, at certain points the speeds were in excess of 140 kilometers per hour. So we are dealing with quite a dangerous individual or individuals.
3: I want to say to those, to the person or persons responsible, we will get you. We have apprehended the previous shooters, all three of them, and we will bring you to justice. You will be held accountable.
1: Far too early to say that this is, in fact, the same organization that arranged the shootings back in March the 10th at this embassy. That'll be part of the investigation as it goes forward, Jimmy. Let's head it back to you.
0: Thanks, Steve. Well, Toronto police have identified two women in separate high-profile investigations that had gone cold for decades. For more on this and how police cracked the cases, let's bring in CB24's Arda Zakarian. Arda.
4: Jamie, let's first start with Mary McLeod Moffitt. Now, her remains were discovered in 1995 in the area of Danforth and Coxwell when there was demolition being done on the building that was erected there, and police discovered her remains and did discover that she actually was killed in 1936, so nearly 90 years ago. And through a coroner's investigation, they found that she had at least six strikes to her skull. She was 31 years old at the time of her death. And using investigative genetic genealogy, police were able to get a perfect DNA profile using one segment of her bone. And they were able to identify her with historical records and family interviews, and then also point to her husband, Andrew Lloyd Moffat, as the prime suspect. He later changed his name, moved away, and then died in 1985, meaning that he can never be charged. This murder that happened 90 years ago was solved in one day. And Andrew and Mary had settled in Winnipeg. They had one son in Winnipeg before Andrew left to go to Toronto, and he married another woman there. And Mary eventually found out about this, came to Toronto, confronted her, which resulted in her death and burial. And then Andrew, from then on, went on to have, after Mary's death, went on to have three more wives. So a total of four wives, and he had children with three out of the four. Here's more from investigators.
5: During the course of this investigation, a lot of people brought forth the names of a lot of women who went missing in the 1930s, 40s, 50s, 60s, 70s, and beyond, and who we thought could be our Danforth lady, and later proved not to be. But it doesn't make their fates any more known either. Just because they weren't Danforth lady doesn't mean that they're not missing or they're not out there somewhere. So the legacy is Danforth lady herself is now solved. It's one of Toronto's oldest mysteries that we've had. We've solved that one, but the search for all the rest of these women also continues.
4: Talk about the next murder that happened. Patsy Flora Lagarde, who's an Indigenous woman, her body was found on the passenger side of a vehicle that was burning on Highway 401 in 2004. And investigators did find out that she had already died before that fire was deliberately set to conceal the crime. The driver of the vehicle she was in was convicted of arson and indignity to a dead body, and then he was later deported. But Patty remained unidentified until now through this same DNA technology. Police say just recently they were able to obtain the DNA of one of Patsy's relatives that led them to identify her. Police also say they got great community support trying to piece together her identity. Patsy left behind a daughter who was already adopted by another family. And then in 2017, Patsy's daughter went to look for her. Here's more from police.
5: Her daughter had been adopted, and so she started looking for her mom in about 2017. At least we can see some records of that. So it was actually rather tragic when we wind up reaching out to her and saying, well, we think we've found your mom. So these are very difficult conversations that we have to have with families, where we come at them with already every premise that we start with in all these cases is sadness. It's the ultimate sadness, but in this case for her, it does bring a measure of resolution, and then she can say, okay, well, I don't have to search anymore.
4: Police say these two cases are the most significant identifications that they've been able to make using this technology, investigative genetic genealogy. They say they still have 47 unidentified remains left in their bank, and they're hoping to solve those cases as well. Back to you.
0: Thanks for that report, Arda. Toronto police are releasing an image of a suspect vehicle after two Jewish-owned bagel shops were shot at in suspected hate-motivated attacks over the weekend. Investigators believe this dark-colored SUV may have been involved in both incidents and released this image of it in hopes that someone may recognize it. They want to hear from anyone with him. Well, shots were fired at this Kiva's Bagel Bar location in the Yonge and St. Clair area shortly after midnight on Sunday. An hour earlier, a window was broken at a Kiva's near Bathurst and Steeles. No injuries were reported in either incident.
6: To come today to work for me was quite emotional, because I've been here for many years, and I told Steve, the boss, I went downstairs to my kitchen to start cooking, and my heart felt bad. You know, it's a very weird feeling, really weird. Well, we know what's going on in the world. I have a daughter that lives in New York. There is a lot of problems, but it gotta stop. It has to stop.
7: I come here quite often, and I'm shocked and at what has happened. I'm coming in today to give it a little bit of support, and as far as being safe, I do feel safe. I feel that the police are doing what they can, but sneak attacks 24/7, how can you watch everywhere?
8: Councillor James Pasternak joined us this afternoon and says not enough is being done to protect the community.
9: They're very frustrated. They think that the rule of law has broken down, that they've been abandoned by the political elites, that the bail conditions are substandard. Someone charged with terrorist offenses last week is now back out on the street. It's totally outrageous. We're increasingly looking like a lawless society. And we need everybody to come together. We need the resources of the OPP and the RCMP and the criminal justice system to come together with a united voice to stop this.
8: The Gun and Gang Task Force is investigating with assistance from the Hate Crime Unit. An Uber driver is accused of sexually assaulting a woman in Burlington twice. Police say on June 16th, 25-year-old Mandeep Singh approached a woman in the parking lot of the Burlington GO station and sexually assaulted her. The victim left, but the accused followed her to another nearby business and assaulted her a second time. She wasn't physically hurt. Singh is facing two counts of sexual assault, and police are concerned there may be more victims. Peel police say one person was injured in a stabbing in Brampton this morning. Chopper 24 was over the scene in a plaza parking lot at Steeles and McLaughlin. Police say that they were called here at 5 o'clock and the victim was rushed to hospital with serious injuries. They are expected to survive. Police have not released a suspect description. An investigation is underway into a suspicious death in Brampton. Sellers Lane near Queen and Main Streets was taped off after a body was discovered near the train tracks yesterday afternoon. The scene isn't far from Brampton GO station. Police haven't yet confirmed whether the death is the result of foul play. Toronto Fire is continuing to highlight the dangers posed by batteries that are commonly used in electric bikes and scooters. Fire Chief Jim Jessup posted this video to social media today. It shows an e-bike bursting into flames outside a home yesterday. The bike explodes, sending its lithium-ion battery cells flying. Jessup says crews are dealing with lithium-ion battery fires far too frequently, and they pose unique challenges, including toxic smoke and blasts that turn batteries into projectiles. It's 4:12. This is Toronto's breaking news, CP24. We'll have a look at your top stories after the break.
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0: A surprising World Cup aftermath. The federal government says dozens of people who came to Canada for FIFA have since sought asylum. We'll break down the numbers and what it could mean for immigration officials. Hospital workers rallied outside Birchmount Hospital today to call attention to staffing shortages and a chronic lack of funding. A new study shows 1 in 10 emergency room doctors in Canada are leaving the specialty due to burnout. I'll have more on this in moments. And stay with CP24 for more on these stories and for further details. You can head to CP24.com and the CP24 app. Well, traffic is now flowing across the Gordie Howe International Bridge. The crossing between Windsor and Detroit opened shortly before noon. It comes after several delays and ongoing tensions with the United States. Canadian officials held a ribbon-cutting ceremony on Friday, but U.S. officials were disinvited in light of Trump's latest tariff threats. The fees for crossing with a normal passenger vehicle are listed as $8 Canadian. New poll shows the majority of Canadians believe the country should stand firm in the face of Donald Trump's plan to impose tariffs on a bigger part of the economy. 34% of those surveyed by the Angus Reid Institute say Ottawa should match any new American import duties dollar for dollar. 28% support more limited counter tariffs. Just 7% say the government should concede to U.S. demands in order to avoid more tariffs. However, only 43% believe Prime Minister Carney can get a good trade deal with Washington. That's down from 51% in April. The CNE will hold its annual job fair this week as the X gets set to return for another year. The event will be held at the Enercare Center on Wednesday. The CNE and its vendors will be looking to fill approximately 720 positions that are still available. They include cashiers, game attendants, and informational guides. Officials say they have already received more than 49,000 applications online and hire for more than 5,000 jobs each year. The Canadian National Exhibition is set to kick off on August 21st. Hospital workers in Toronto held a rally today to call attention to staffing shortages and what they say is a chronic lack of funding. Members of the Scarborough Health Network demonstrated outside Birchmount Hospital this morning. Organizers say the SHN is currently dealing with a $36 million deficit. They say underfunding and job cuts are harming patient care and contributing to a rise in workplace violence. Demonstrators are calling on the Ford government to increase funding for Ontario's public health care system.
1: There's 200,000 people on waiting lists for surgeries, as you know, and on any given day, there's 2,000 people on stretchers waiting to get a bed, even though this government promised that they would clear up the problem of hallway medicine. So we're asking for an investment of $1 billion to staff up, to get the people off the wait list for surgeries, and to get the people off the stretchers and into proper beds, and to provide them with adequate care.
2: My message to the Ford government is to please come out and support the community, support the members, support the staff that work in this organization. Because without the funding, there is a lack of quality service care for our patients.
0: The Scarborough Health Network is made up of more than 2,500 frontline workers. Well, a new study finds that 1 in 10 emergency room doctors are leaving the specialty due to burnout. The findings published in the Canadian Medical Association Journal are based on a 2025 cross-country survey of hundreds of ER doctors. Nearly half of respondents said they've reduced their clinical hours, while 20% have taken time off and 10% have left emergency medicine. Researchers say the leading theme of the survey is, quote, a broken healthcare system that's pushing doctors to the brink. And ahead of the August-long weekend, Canadian Blood Services is putting out an urgent call for donors amid a national supply shortage. The agency says its inventory of donated blood has fallen about 20% since the start of the summer, as far fewer donation appointments were booked than usual. Officials say hospitals often require more blood products during a long weekend because a busy time for travel can lead to more trauma cases, while demand for cancer treatments, surgeries, and other medical care continues regardless of the time of year. Coffee drinkers will be happy to hear this. The American Heart Association says people can probably drink more Java than they already do. New research found up to 5 cups of black coffee with around 400 milligrams of caffeine is safe for most adults. It finds drinking 2 to 4 cups of coffee a day is tied to a lower risk of heart disease, heart failure, and stroke. However, for people with healthy blood pressure, drinking just 1 to 3 cups a day is associated with an increased risk of developing high blood pressure. This is Toronto's breaking news, CP24. We'll have a look at your top stories after the break.
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0: Welcome back. The 7th annual Zach Hyman Charity Golf Tournament is underway. The event supports several charities, including Sick Kids, United Jewish Appeal Federations of Toronto and Alberta, Stollery Children's Hospital, and the Edmonton Oilers Foundation. Connor McDavid, Matthew Schaefer, and Jared McCann are among the hockey stars taking part. The tournament offers live entertainment, gourmet meals, a silent auction, celebrity panel, swag bags, and more. And we spoke to Zach about the Oilers' first-round playoff exit before tee-off.
16: There's a wave of excitement. I think this past year was a tough year. We went to the finals the previous two and obviously fell short in the first round this year. So bringing in a fresh face that I'm familiar with, of course, I think is going to bring new life to the team and new energy. So I think we're all excited.
0: Former NHL player Gary Roberts is the VP of operations for the Brantford Bulldogs, which is owned by the Hyman family.
17: I think obviously supporting Zach Hyman. He's been a client since he was an Oiler. I think that's 6 years ago or 5 years ago now. Having the opportunity to come out and support youth charities. The good thing about, you know, being a professional hockey player, you get to do these fun things along with my job. But it's just fun to be out and support the charities and support everybody that's here today. It's a beautiful day and a beautiful golf course. So I'm sure we're going to have a great day.
0: $500,000 and $3 million since it began. Well, the Blue Jays are in Washington tonight to open a 3-game series against the Nationals, who will host Canada-U.S. Friendship Day tomorrow night. It exists. The special theme night comes amid renewed trade tensions between the U.S. and Canada. The Nationals were the Montreal Expos before moving to Washington, D.C. at the end of the 2004 season. It's the first meeting of the season for the teams. The last time Toronto played in D.C. was back in May of 2024. Max Scherzer, who turns 42 today, gets the start. Happy birthday. He's been out since June 10th with back spasms and a thumb injury. First pitch is set for 6:45 tonight.
18: And he's got a base hit. Into right center, two runs will come in to score, and the Red Sox lead 3-0.
0: The Blue Jays couldn't get the series win in Boston yesterday. Kevin Gausman, whose name has come up as a potential trade candidate ahead of the MLB trade line deadline on August 3rd, was solid in the start. He gave up three runs over six innings. The Bats weren't able to muster up much against the Red Sox, only driving in one run. Toronto loses 6-1 and falls to 48-58 on the season. Federal government says dozens of people who traveled to Canada for the FIFA World Cup have since sought asylum in the country. 175 people who flagged the tournament on their temporary residence applications before traveling to Canada went on to submit asylum claims, according to Immigration, Refugees and Citizenship Canada. That's out of more than 26,000 people who said the World Cup was their purpose for visiting. Those seeking asylum must either do so with a Canadian Border Services Agency officer at a port of entry or with IRCC if they've already been granted entry. Canada geese are even meaner than usual right now. That's because it's molting season, which is when the birds shed all their feathers and grow new ones. And during that time, they're unable to fly, so many will stay near water so they can easily escape predators. Experts say because they're vulnerable right now, they're extra defensive, which will make them aggressive if approached. The season will end early August. 425, this is Toronto's breaking news. CP24, we'll have a look at your top stories after the break.
14: Canada's hottest, boldest, and sexiest singles have landed in Cyprus to tempt, seduce, and strategize.
19: Is it going
14: to
19: be PG-13? I don't think so.
14: This is Temptations Under the Sun, Cyprus.
20: Fear not, Hamilton. I'm Oliver's Cash Crusader, and I have one mission. Turn your old valuables into fun cash.
21: Vegas, here I come.
22: Oh, yeah.
21: That's my line.
23: Oh, Hamilton.
24: Bottlemax now has more?
25: Oh, yeah. Like up to 90 new prizes of $100,000 on every draw.
24: Yeah, right. And aliens exist.
26: What? 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
25: Yep, that's more chances to win.
26: Sure. And horses can fly.
27: No way.
26: Cool.
28: Begin!
29: Ooh, nice watch. You need watches at Oliver's? I got you.
28: Yes!
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0: Toronto police have released an image of a suspect vehicle after two Jewish-owned bakeries were shot at this weekend in suspected hate-motivated attacks. Decades-old cold cases are back in the spotlight with new developments emerging today. CB24's Ardis Carrion reports on how investigators finally solved them. Toronto police are also investigating gunshots fired at the U.S. consulate in the city, making this the second time this year such an incident has occurred. CP24's Steve Ryan has more on this. It's 4:30. This is Toronto's breaking news. It's CP24. Hello, I'm Jamie Goodfroyd. Well, Toronto police are probing a shooting near the U.S. consulate on University Avenue this morning. For the latest on this investigation, let's go live to CP24's crime analyst, Steve Ryan. We got some information about at least a vehicle that they're looking for. No plates. What more can you tell us about this investigation?
1: Yeah, so with the vehicle, Jamie, it's a white Honda Accord, according to police, and that the suspect vehicle fled the scene just after 4:45 a.m. this morning. A pursuit was initiated by the Toronto Police, and as the pursuit traveled north on the Don Valley Parkway, it was terminated. And it was terminated because public safety is always paramount when it comes to any vehicle pursuit, and given the fact that police say that this vehicle is driving well in excess of 140 kilometers per hour, the manner in which the vehicle was being driven was clearly dangerous to the public, so the pursuit was called off. Now, this started, again, as I said, 4:45 a.m. This is the second time since March 10th that this consulate has been shot at. As a result of the first shooting back in March, several people have been arrested and charged with that offense. And since then, the police have had a visible presence out front of that

0: you would expect of a highly visible police cruiser stationed right in front of the consulate would act as a deterrent. It perhaps speaks to the brazen quality of this act, the recklessness that's involved. Certainly, to engage in a high-speed pursuit, at certain points the speeds were in excess of 140 kilometers per hour. So we are dealing with quite a dangerous individual or individuals.
1: I want to say to those, to the person or persons responsible, we will get you. We have apprehended the previous shooters, all three of them, and we will bring you to justice. You will be held accountable.
2: Following the March 10th shooting, police made several arrests, and they did announce at the time that they believed that these were guns for hire, hired by a third party, $1,000 per shoot. I am told that these thugs were getting as a result. No word yet as to whether or not it's the same group of people that have organized or arranged this shooting today, or if this was in fact just a copycat. That remains to be seen. I'll send it back to you.
3: Thanks for the update, Steve. Toronto police have identified two women in separate high-profile investigations that had gone cold for decades. For more on how they cracked the cases, let's bring in CV24's Artis Carrion. A fascinating story here.
4: Yes, absolutely. And there's two of them. Let's start with the first one, Mary McLeod Moffitt. Police believe that she was murdered in 1936 when she was 31 years old. Now, police did find her remains in the area of Danforth and Coxwell when the building that was there was being demolished and her remains were unearthed. Now, they say that after a coroner's investigation, it found that she had at least six strikes to her skull. And her murder happened nearly 90 years ago, and the body was discovered in 1995. And using investigative genetic genealogy, police were able to get a perfect DNA profile using a segment of her bone. They were able to identify her, and with historical records, family interviews, point to her husband, Andrew Lloyd Moffitt, as the prime suspect. He later changed his name, moved away, and then died in 1985, which means that he can never be charged. This murder that happened nearly 90 years ago was solved in just one day using IgG. Now, Andrew and Mary did settle in Winnipeg before her death, and they had one son together. And one year after having her son, their son, he actually moved to Toronto, left her and moved and married another woman there. And after she found out this happened, she went to Toronto, she confronted him, and that resulted in her death and burial. And police then say that Andrew went on to have three more wives after Mary, and he had children with three out of the four wives. Here's more from investigators.
5: This begins and ends with a very sad, difficult tale to hear about, but for some family members, it answers a few questions or concerns of why Grandpa took off. And others, it brings unpleasant memories forward. Others, it brings very unwelcome news because it's not necessarily the person that they remember as being this way. It's a very difficult story all around for everyone.
4: The other woman whose cold case is now solved is Patsy Flora Lagarde. She was an Indigenous woman who in 2004 was in a car crash, and she was found in the passenger side of that car, and the car was actually fully burned. It was engulfed in flames, and the investigators say that she had already died before the fire was deliberately set to conceal her crime. And the driver of that car, so she was in the passenger side, and then the driver was convicted of arson and indignity to a dead body and later deported. But Patsy remained unidentified until now through this same DNA technology. Police say just recently they were able to obtain DNA from one of Patsy's relatives, which led them to identify her, and they got great community support trying to piece together her identity. Patsy left behind a daughter who was adopted by another family before her passing. And in 2017, Patsy's daughter started to look for her biological mother. But police, now that we found out what actually happened to Patsy, they had to go and tell her the news of her mom. And Patsy's relatives remember her as an energetic and happy person. Here's more from police.
5: Sometime around 1986, she came to Toronto, and she resided here until 2003, at which point she disappeared. She was not ever reported missing to the police. However, we could see social media posts as...

0: far back as 2017 where family members were posting looking for her. We also found out subsequently that actually family members have been looking for these girls for decades and trying to find them because they'd grown up under some very difficult circumstances and the family wanted to bring them back into the fold.
1: Investigators say that these are two significant identifications that they've ever made in the history of cold cases in the city. And using this technology, investigative genetic genealogy, they credit everything to that. Now, there are still 47 cases that are not solved with unidentified remains. Now, these 47 cases, police are looking into them and seeing what else can be done. Back to you.
2: Thank you so much, Arta. Toronto police are releasing an image of a suspect vehicle after two Jewish-owned bagel shops were shot at in suspected hate-motivated attacks over the weekend. Investigators believe this dark-colored SUV may have been involved in both incidents and released this image of it in hopes that someone may recognize it. They want to hear from anyone with information. Shots were fired at this Kiva's Bagel Bar location in the Yonge and St. Clair area shortly after midnight on Sunday. An hour earlier, a window was broken at a Kiva's near Bathurst and Steeles. No injuries were reported in either incident.
3: What we're seeing here is a wave of urban terrorism, likely foreign-funded. Municipal forces do not have the resources, the intelligence, and the surveillance to get on top of this.
4: This is, again, not the Toronto we want, but right now it's the Toronto we have, and we need to see that trajectory change, and we need all Torontonians to stand together and to say, no, no more. We want a kinder society where we care about everyone.
2: The Gun and Gang Task Force is investigating with assistance from the Hate Crime Unit. We're hearing reaction from the premier to the recent gun violence in the city. A social media post from Doug Ford goes on to say, I'm totally disgusted by the shootings and vandalism that took place in Toronto over the last few days, including at two Jewish-owned businesses over the weekend and near the U.S. consulate this morning. In all cases, active police investigations are underway. I expect all those responsible to be found, prosecuted, and punished to the fullest extent of the law. An Uber driver is accused of sexually assaulting a woman in Burlington twice. Police say that on June 16th, 25-year-old Mandeep Singh approached a woman in the parking lot of the Burlington GO station and sexually assaulted her. The victim left, but the accused followed her to a nearby business and assaulted her a second time. She wasn't physically hurt. Singh is facing two counts of sexual assault, and police are concerned there may be more victims. Peel police say one person was injured in a stabbing in Brampton this morning. Chopper 24 was over the scene in a Plaza parking lot at Steeles and McLaughlin. Police say that they were called here at 5 o'clock and the victim was rushed to hospital with serious injuries. They are expected to survive. Police have not released a suspect description. An investigation is underway into a suspicious death in Brampton. Sellers Lane near Queen and Main Streets was taped off after a body was discovered near the train tracks yesterday afternoon. The scene isn't far from Brampton GO station. Police haven't yet confirmed whether the death is the result of foul play. And Toronto Fire is continuing to highlight the dangers posed by batteries that are commonly found in electric bikes and scooters. Fire Chief Jim Jessup posted this video to social media today. It shows an e-bike bursting into flames outside a home yesterday. The bike explodes, sending its lithium-ion battery cells flying. Jessup says crews are dealing with lithium-ion battery fires far too frequently, and they pose unique challenges, including toxic smoke and blasts that turn batteries into projectiles. 441, this is Toronto's breaking news, CP24. We'll have a look at your top stories after the break.
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0: A surprising World Cup aftermath. The federal government says dozens of people who came to Canada for FIFA have since sought asylum. We'll break down the numbers and what it could mean for immigration officials. Hospital workers rallied outside Birchmount Hospital today to call attention to staffing shortages and a chronic lack of funding. A new study shows 1 in 10 emergency room doctors in Canada are leaving the specialty due to burnout. We'll have more on this in moments. And stay with CP24 for more on these stories and for further details. You can head to CP24.com and the CP24 app. Well, traffic is now flowing across the Gordie Howe International Bridge. The crossing between Windsor and Detroit opened shortly before noon. It comes after several delays and ongoing tensions with the United States. Canadian officials held a ribbon-cutting ceremony on Friday, but U.S. officials were disinvited in light of Trump's latest tariff threats. The fees for crossing with a normal passenger vehicle are listed as $8 Canadian. Meanwhile, a new poll shows the majority of Canadians believe the country should stand firm in the face of Donald Trump's plans to impose tariffs on a bigger part of the economy. 34% of those surveyed by the Angus Reid Institute says Ottawa should match any new American import duties dollar for dollar. 28% support more limited counter-tariffs. Just 7% say the government should concede to U.S. demands in order to avoid more tariffs. However, only 43% believe Prime Minister Carney can get a good deal with Washington. That's down from 51% in April. Hospital workers in Toronto held a rally today to call attention to staffing shortages and what they say is a chronic lack of funding. Members of the Scarborough Health Network demonstrated outside Birchmount Hospital this morning. Organizers say that the SHN is currently dealing with a $36 million deficit. They say underfunding and job cuts are harming patient care and contributing to a rise in workplace violence. Demonstrators are calling on the Ford government to increase funding for Ontario's public health care system.
1: There's 200,000 people on waiting lists for surgeries, as you know, and on any given day, there's 2,000 people on stretchers waiting to get a bed, even though this government promised that they would clear up the problem of hallway medicine. So we're asking for an investment of $1 billion to staff up, to get the people off the wait list for surgeries, and to get people off the stretchers and into proper beds, and to provide them with adequate care.
2: My message to the Ford government is to please come out and support the community, support the members, support the staff that work in this organization. Because without the funding, there is a lack of quality service care for our patients.
0: And the Scarborough Health Network is made up of more than 2,500 frontline workers. Well, a new study finds 1 in 10 emergency room doctors are leaving the specialty due to burnout. The findings published in the Canadian Medical Association Journal are based on a 2025 cross-country survey of hundreds of ER doctors. Nearly half of respondents said they've reduced their clinical hours, while 20% have taken time off and 10% have left emergency medicine. And joining us for more on this is the deputy editor and emergency physician, Catherine Varner. We appreciate your time. This is an alarming statistic. Tell us a little bit more about the findings and I guess the consequences if these doctors start to leave the ER.
3: So the consequences, Jamie, are real, and we are seeing that not just with emergency physicians leaving the profession, but also nurses. So that's the shortage of staffing results in emergency department closures that we're seeing in rural areas, less apparent in urban areas, but whole sections of emergency departments can close due to lack of staffing. And so when we're seeing these respondents, 1 in 10 leaving the profession, and 50% roughly are decreasing their shift counts, it means that we are at risk of not being able to provide the emergency care for patients who are presenting with acute care needs.
0: From what we're hearing from a lot of people in the industry, in the healthcare sector, is that too many, not just Ontarians, but Canadians in general, don't have a primary care physician. That includes people who have been born here, people have immigrated here, people who are unhoused. How much of that is the source of the problems? Because it seems like a lot of these people who just can't go to a local doctor are flooding into ERs, which is causing massive stress on the system. Is that an accurate assessment?
3: It's important to sort of set the record straight on that. With respect to emergency physicians, what we feel is overcrowding. And that was what the respondents were saying in the survey, was that it's very difficult to work in a setting where you don't have enough beds to care for critically ill patients. So it's because we have a lack of acute care capacity, meaning we don't have enough hospital beds to look after patients, and that they end up boarding in the emergency department when they need admission. And in any given emergency department across the country, what we're seeing is that, you know, 90% of beds are being occupied by patients who are waiting for hospital admission, meaning that emergency personnel, so your emergency physicians and nurses, are having to work with far fewer beds on any given shift. And that means that many patients are crowding into the waiting room, and we're not able to triage them as quickly as we'd like. We're not able to treat them in a conventional care space, and that makes their care substandard.
0: Right before this interview, we were just reporting on some protests, rally with the Scarborough Health Network. You know, they're saying that there's a massive shortage of ground level staff support. That seems like that's the case. And I'm just wondering if we continue to have lack of staffing in a lot of these facilities, and it seems like it's becoming harder to attract people into the industry. What happens next, doctor? Because this is, you know, arguably the most important, you know, if a sector. I mean, we got to keep our city and our province healthy. And if that's not the case, bad things happen.
3: Yeah, so emergency physicians have been sounding this alarm for years because we've been seeing it. We've been feeling it on the front lines. We've also been experiencing increasing numbers of patients with more complex medical needs, certainly after the pandemic. And so we anticipate that this will continue. And when you continue to put pressure on a system that doesn't have enough acute care beds, the care will continue to dwindle, and it will make it such that fewer people want to work in those settings. So I echo those concerns that were expressed today by those frontline providers at Scarborough Gen.
0: Dr. Catherine Varner, we appreciate your time. Thanks for joining us.
3: Thank you so much, Jamie.
0: This is Toronto's Breaking News. CP24, we'll have a look at Toronto's top stories. That's up next. Stay with us.
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4: 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And aliens exist.
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0: Welcome back. The Blue Jays are in Washington tonight to open a three-game series against the Nationals, who will host Canada-U.S. Friendship Day tomorrow night. The special theme night comes amid renewed trade tensions between the U.S. and Canada. The Nationals were the Montreal Expos before moving to Washington, D.C. at the end of the 2004 season. It's the first meeting of the season for the teams. The last time Toronto played in D.C. was in May 2024. Max Scherzer, celebrating his birthday today, turning 42, gets the start. He's been out since June 10th with back spasms and a thumb injury. First pitch is set for 6:45 tonight.
12: And he's got a base hit. Into right center, two runs will come in to score, and the Red Sox lead 3-0.
0: The Blue Jays couldn't get the series win in Boston yesterday. Kevin Gausman, whose name has come up as a potential trade candidate ahead of the MLB trade deadline on August 3rd, was solid in the start. He gave up three runs over six innings. The Bats weren't able to muster up much against the Red Sox, only driving in one run. Toronto loses 6-1 and falls to 48-58 on the season. The federal government says dozens of people who traveled to Canada for the FIFA World Cup have since sought asylum in the country. 175 people who flagged the tournament on their temporary residence applications before traveling to Canada went on to submit asylum claims. That's according to Immigration, Refugees and Citizenship Canada. That's out of more than 26,000 people who said the World Cup was their purpose for visiting. Those seeking asylum must either do so with a Canadian Border Services Agency officer at a port of entry or with IRCC if they've already been granted entry. Well, apparently, Canada geese are even meaner than usual right now. That's because it's molting season, which is when the birds shed all their feathers and grow new ones. During that time, they're unable to fly, so many will stay near the water so they can easily escape predators. Experts say because they're vulnerable right now, they're extra defensive, which will make them more aggressive if approached. The season will end early August. Watch out for those geese. 4:55, this is Toronto's breaking news, CP24. We'll have a look at your top stories next on CP24's Live at 5.

0: The CFL on TSN. 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
9: Top of the Hit Show. We are following new developments today after two Jewish-owned restaurants were the target of gunfire. Plus, we'll have community reaction.
10: Toronto police investigating after shots were fired at the U.S. consulate on University Avenue early this morning.
9: And police have released details of two decades-long cold case murders. We'll tell you how investigators solved the cases.
10: And hospital workers rally to call attention to staffing shortages and what they say is a chronic lack of funding.
9: This is Live at 5. Good evening, I'm Phil Perkins.
10: I'm Liz Weston. Welcome to Live at 5. And police have released an image of a suspect vehicle after shots were fired at two Jewish-owned bakeries in the city over the weekend.
9: CB24's Andrew Brennan joins us live with the latest on the investigation into the suspected hate-motivated attacks. Andrew.
11: Yeah, and Phil and Liz, as we were talking about this yesterday in the initial reporting, police got getting the calls in the morning, but now giving us a better time frame in terms of when they believe this happened. And as you mentioned, that dark-colored SUV, they say in both cases they found through surveillance footage, images of that dark-colored SUV, one at 11:15 p.m. at this location. We are now in front of the Kivas Bagel Shop, which has since reopened. You can't even see behind me. There's children playing in front of it, playing basketball. The windows have now been repaired, but they still believe that this vehicle brought someone here with malintent. Now, according to police, on Saturday night at around 11:15, a vehicle stopped here. Now, they did say initially they didn't find any actual evidence of gunfire at this location. However, just as soon as this vehicle got to the parking lot, the front window of this building was shattered. And then the suspect, they say, that was in this vehicle, it fled the scene in that dark-colored SUV. Moving on, potentially, police police say, to the other location, that Young and St. Clair. That happening about an hour later, police say, roughly 12:15 Sunday morning, overnight. Now, with this new evidence being released to the public, there's also renewed anger when we've been hearing, for instance, from local city councillors, many following instances of suspected hate-motivated attacks targeting the Jewish community, talk about how they and their constituents feel like they're being left behind, that they're not being heard, and ultimately that their fear is going unlistened to.
12: These are foreign-funded crime elements that are here to harass and intimidate the city and harass and intimidate the Jewish community. The incitement at Bathurst and Shepherd, obviously you connect the dots, it's all related, and we must have the political will and we must have the other two levels of government at the table to put this to an end. End the foreign funding and shut down the sham charities.
13: When we heard about it yesterday, we said, well, we're going there tomorrow because we want to support it and feel it's important to do so. And we're horrified by what's going on.
14: I think the Jewish community has been singled out, and we have to respond with a strong effort. The government should support that. I mean, the evidence is there. The Jewish community is repetitively attacked. The government has to take special efforts to combat that.
15: I came to Kibbutz Bakery to have a really good breakfast. First of all, the food quality is good. And I heard in the news that this store got attacked yesterday. And it's the minimum thing that we can do. And unlike the politician that they are saying that there is no room for hatred and just delivering the empty word, I'm showing in action that we stand with Jewish community in all around the world, especially in Toronto.
11: Now, some of the assertions that Councillor Pasternak did say, they have not been as tested in court. That being said, as this investigation continues here and at Young and St. Clair, back to you both inside, very quickly, though, we've heard from Chief Myron Demkew that ultimately no stone in his mind will be left unturned as they try to find justice. Back inside.
9: Andrew, thank you very much. Appreciate that.
10: And police say an officer was stationed outside the U.S. consulate on University Avenue, and that's when the building was still hit by gunfire early this morning. The suspect vehicle was pursued, but the chase was called off because of the speeds involved. And for the latest on the investigation, we're going to go live to CP24 crime analyst Steve Ryan. Steve?
16: Yeah, listen, Phil, as you just said, there was a marked police vehicle out front of the embassy, the consulate, and it's been there since March the 10th. That's when the first shots were fired at this building, and the police made arrests. They believe at that point in time that those who were arrested and accused of that shooting were guns for hire by a third party. That police vehicle was stationed out front of the consulate March the 10th. Acting as a deterrent. Clearly that didn't work this morning at 4:45 when police tell us that a white Honda drove past that location and one shot was fired into the facade of the building. There was a shell casing located as well, and the pursuit continued on to the Don Valley Parkway. But because public safety is paramount and the manner in which the suspect was operating that vehicle was so dangerous, in excess of 140 kilometers per hour, the pursuit was terminated. So now this investigation is being conducted by the Toronto Police, the Guns and Gangs Unit, as well as the RCMP. Now, earlier on, we heard from the deputy chief and we heard from the mayor as well. And here's more from both of them.
17: When a pursuit is discontinued, that doesn't mean that we have completely stopped. There will be other officers. We will have conveyed this information to all areas in the vicinity, and other officers will be on the lookout, in other words. In terms of aerial support, my understanding that it was not available at this time. Had it been, no doubt the outcome might have turned out differently. It's a great advantage to police in high-speed pursuits when we simply cannot pursue them on the ground, if you will, because of the danger that it poses to the public.
18: Early this morning, a shot was fired at a U.S. consulate. This is when there is a police cruiser with the lights flashing right in front of it. It's a brazen attack.
16: Now, the reason why the RCMP are involved in this investigation is because it's a consulate, and all federal police agencies are responsible for the safety and security of not only embassies and consulates in their country, but also the well-being of the people inside. So this is why the RCMP are assisting the Toronto Police in this particular investigation. Let's send it back to you guys.
10: All right. Thanks for that. CP24's crime analyst, Steve Ryan.
9: All right, let's help you get home or to work. Let's go to TTC Transit Control Center, where Senior Communications Advisor Samantha Teese joining us. Hey there, Samantha.
19: A good start to this 5 o'clock rush hour. Things are moving quite well for us. We're not seeing any major disruptions on any of our subway or LRT lines. So if you are headed into any of our stations, it should be a smooth commute for you home there. Now, looking over at our surface routes, in case you missed it, as of yesterday, last night, actually, our 506 Carleton streetcars are running along Dundas Street between Bay and Parliament Streets as City and TTC construction starts up across Carleton and College Streets. Now, replacement buses are running between Spadina Station and the intersection of Broadview and Girard. Now, during this particular phase of construction, our 97C Young buses, those are also impacted, and those buses are running along Jarvis Street between Wellesley and Shooter. Now, taking a quick look at service later tonight, we do have a planned subway closure on Line 4 starting at midnight between the Shepherd Young and Don Mill stations for track work going on there. Now, we will have shuttle buses running and regular subway service will start up tomorrow morning at around 6 a.m. Now that's it from us. I'll send it back to you both.
9: All right, thank you very much, Samantha. Well, Toronto Fire continue to highlight the dangers posed by batteries that are commonly found in electric bikes and scooters. Chief Jim Jessup posted this video to social media today. It shows an e-bike bursting into flames outside a home. The bike explodes, sending its lithium-ion battery cells flying everywhere. Jessup says crews are dealing with lithium-ion battery fires far too frequently, and they pose unique challenges, including toxic smoke and blasts that turn batteries into projectiles.
10: And the CNE will host its annual job fair this week as the X gets set to return for another year. The event will be held at the Enercare Center on Wednesday. Now, the CNE and its vendors will be looking to fill approximately 720 positions that are still available, and they include cashiers, game attendants, and informational guides. Officials say they've already received more than 49,000 applications online and hire for more than 5,000 jobs each year. The Canadian National Exhibition set to kick off on August 21st.
9: This is a 509 right now. Feels like 32 out there. You're watching Live at 5.
10: And Toronto police have identified the victims of two separate cold cases dating back decades. We'll have more on this just ahead.
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4: Back live at 5, Toronto police have identified the victims of two separate cold cases dating back decades. They were each a subject of high-profile investigations, and today we're learning their names and the circumstances in which they died.
5: That's right, Phil. And CP24's Arda Zakarian joins us live now with the details of how these cases were solved. Arda?
6: Liz and Phil, this has been so interesting on uncovering all of this today. So let's start with the first story of Mary McLeod Moffitt. She was just 31 years old when she died in 1936, and her body was discovered in 1995 in the area of Danforth and Coxwell when they were demolishing the building that was there. And when police did find her body or her remains, they took it to a coroner's, and through the investigation, they found that she had at least six strikes to her skull. So this murder happened almost 90 years ago. And using investigative genetic genealogy, police were able to get the perfect DNA profile using a segment of her bone. Now, they were able to identify her with historical records and family interviews and then point to her husband, Andrew Lloyd Moffitt, as the prime suspect. He later changed his name, moved away, and then died in 1985, which means that he can never be charged. But this murder, again, that happened 90 years ago, was solved in one day using investigative genetic genealogy. And before this murder happened, Andrew and Mary got married, they settled in Winnipeg, had one son. A year later, Andrew leaves the family, moves to Toronto, and marries another woman. And then Mary finds out, goes to Toronto, confronts him, which resulted in her death and burial. And then from there, after Andrew killed Mary, then he went on to marry three more times, a total of four wives, and he had children from three of those four wives. Here's more from investigators.
7: During the course of this investigation, a lot of people brought forth the names of a lot of women who went missing in the 1930s, 40s, 50s, 60s, 70s, and beyond, and who we thought could be our Danforth lady, and later not proved not to be. But it doesn't make their fates any more known either. Just because they weren't Danforth lady doesn't mean that they're not missing or they're not out there somewhere. So the legacy is Danforth lady herself is now solved. It's one of Toronto's oldest mysteries that we've had. We've solved that one, but the search for all the rest of these women also continues.
6: The next woman, her name was Patsy Flora Lagarde. Her body was found in a burning vehicle in 2004. She was sitting in the passenger side of that burning vehicle, and police and investigators did find that she actually did die before her body was burned, and the person that did that used it to conceal the crime that was committed. Now, after the police were able to uncover the driver of that vehicle that she was in, was convicted of arson and indignity to a dead body, and then he was later deported. But Patsy remained unidentified until now through the same DNA technology we were talking about. Police just say recently that they were able to obtain DNA from one of Patsy's relatives, which led them to identify her. And police also say they got great community support trying to piece together her identity. Patsy left behind a daughter who was adopted by another family before her passing. And then in 2017, Patsy's daughter started to look for her. Of course, she could not find her. And police, after they found out about Patsy's passing and were able to identify her body, that they were able to go and tell her that news. Now, Patsy's relatives remember her as an energetic and happy person. Here's more from investigators.
7: Her daughter had been adopted. And so she started looking for her mom. In about 2017, at least we can see some records of that. So it was actually rather tragic when we wind up reaching out to her and saying, well, we think we've found your mom. So these are very difficult conversations that we have to have with families, where we come at them with already every premise that we start with in all these cases is sadness. It's the ultimate sadness. But in this case for her, it does bring a measure of resolution. And then she can say, okay, well, I don't have to search anymore.
6: Police say these are the most significant identifications that they have made using investigative genetic genealogy. They do have 47 unidentified remains still that they need, cases that need to be solved, and they're working on it. They're hoping that this works. Back to you.
5: Such an interesting story. Thanks for that. That's CP24's Arda Zakarian.
4: And a high-ranking officer with Durham Regional Police who was accused of using a racial slur is leaving the service. Deputy Chief Chris Kirkpatrick is retiring. He allegedly used what was described as a racially inappropriate term during a meeting with the Afro-Caribbean Canadian Internal Support Network back in February. Kirkpatrick was suspended while the Law Enforcement Complaints Agency probed the incident. Police announced today that the investigation found that Kirkpatrick's actions constituted misconduct under the Community Safety and Policing Act.
5: And hospital workers in Toronto held a rally today to call attention to staffing shortages and what they say is a chronic lack of funding.
0: What do we want? More funding! When do we want it? Now! What do we want?
5: Members of the Scarborough Health Network demonstrated outside Birchmount Hospital this morning. Organizers say the SHN is currently dealing with a $36 million deficit. They say underfunding and job cuts are harming patient care and contributing to a rise in workplace violence. Demonstrators are calling on the Ford government to increase funding for Ontario's public health care system.
3: This recent provincial budget announced increases, they said, up to 4% for the hospitals. The Hospital Association says the hospitals need increases of 6.5% just to tread water. That's because they're providing drugs free to all inpatients, cost of medical technologies, the normal costs of inflation. So you're looking at cuts of at least 2.5%. Some hospitals are going to get less than that. So immediately we need the provincial government to provide hospitals with at least their baseline funding.
8: We need the funding for the hospital. The patients, the staff, they deserve better and quality service in the organization. We've noticed that we face a lot of shortage of staff, and because of the shortage of staff, there's long waits in emergency department. And this is why we decided to get together today to hold this rally, because we need the funding for this hospital.
5: The Scarborough Health Network is made up of more than 2,500 frontline workers.
4: A new study finds that 1 in 10 ER doctors are leaving the specialty due to burnout. The findings published in the Canadian Medical Association Journal are based on a 2025 cross-country survey of hundreds of ER doctors. And nearly half of respondents said they've reduced their clinical hours, while 20% have taken time off, 10% have left emergency medicine. Researchers say the leading theme of the survey is a broken healthcare system that's pushing doctors to the brink. It's at 519 right now. Feels like 32. Watching live at 5.
5: And traffic is now flowing across the Gordie Howe International Bridge. We'll have more on this just ahead.
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13: And they said, you can't park your boat here. 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
5: Traffic now flowing across the Gordie Howe International Bridge. The crossing between Windsor and Detroit opened shortly before noon, and it comes after several delays and ongoing tensions with the United States. Canadian officials held a ribbon-cutting ceremony on Friday, but U.S. officials were disinvited, this in light of Trump's latest tariff threats. The fees for crossing with a normal passenger vehicle are listed as $8 Canadian. Now, members of the Howe family were the first to cross the bridge. This is before it officially opened to traffic. Howe's grandson and his wife made the ceremonial crossing, saying the occasion makes it so much more apparent that the hockey great who played in Detroit was just such a special person to so many people and still is. And a new poll shows that the majority of Canadians believe the country should stand firm in the face of Donald Trump's plan to impose tariffs on a bigger part of the economy. 34% of those surveyed by the Angus Reid Institute says Ottawa should match any new American import duties dollar for dollar. 28% support more limited counter tariffs. Just 7% say the government should concede to the U.S.'s demands in order to avoid more tariffs. However, only 43% believe Prime Minister Mark Carney can get a good trade deal with Washington, down from 51% in April.
4: Well, the federal government says dozens of people who traveled to Canada for the FIFA World Cup have since sought asylum in the country. 175 people who flagged the tournament on their temporary residence applications before traveling to Canada went on to submit asylum claims. Now, according to Immigration, Refugees and Citizenship Canada, that's out of more than 26,000 people who said the World Cup was their purpose for visiting. Those seeking asylum must either do so with a Canadian Border Service Agency officer at a port of entry or with IRCC if they've already been granted entry.
5: More than 130 wildfires are continuing to burn across the province, including the largest blaze recorded in Ontario's history. The fire has been dubbed Thunder Bay 36. It spans more than 315,000 hectares, and recent rainfall has helped slow it, but officials say it's still considered out of control. Additional crews from Alberta have arrived to help with firefighting efforts.
4: And more than 140 wildfires are burning throughout British Columbia. The BC Wildfire Service says its resources are at capacity, but more help is on the way. Personnel from Yukon, Alberta, and Mexico are set to arrive in the next coming days. Some areas in the province got relief over the weekend thanks to rain and cooler temperatures, but much of BC is continuing to experience dry conditions that can contribute to wildfire activity.
5: And Cadbury's issued a recall for Dairy Milk Oreo chocolate bars. This is due to undeclared pistachio. Officials say people have reported allergic reactions after eating the products. The Canadian Food Inspection Agency says anyone who bought the chocolate bar should either throw them in the garbage or return them to the store for a refund. A food safety investigation is underway, and the recalled products are being pulled from store shelves.
4: It is 5:24 right now. Feels like 32. You're watching live at 5.
5: And after the break, a warning about Canada geese. And we're serious. They're angry.
4: Whoa.
25: The high-speed pursuit of the U.S. consulate shooting suspects.
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2: Welcome back. Our Canadian-ness is being challenged right now. Canada geese maybe more defensive than usual, and it's a weird relationship between us and our bird. That's because it's molting season, which is when the birds shed all their feathers and grow new ones. During this time, they're unable to fly, so many will stay near water so they can easily escape predators. Experts say because they're vulnerable right now, they can act aggressive if approached. The season will end early August. Have you ever been hissed at or chased at by a Canada
3: goose? I don't
2: know,
3: but if I was losing my feathers, I'd be upset too.
2: Yeah, if I just randomly started balding, I'd get very upset. Don't talk to me, don't look at me, don't shoo me away. I'd be very upset. Anyway,
3: it grows back.
2: As long as it grows back, thicker, that'd be even better. It's 5:28. Feels like 32, watching live at 5.
3: Yeah, I wonder if it's cooler for them without their feathers up.
2: Yeah, maybe.
3: This is a live look from Hotel X Toronto Skyline camera. It's a little hazy out there. We'll take a look at Toronto's top stories. That's coming up.

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0: Midnight Thursday is the absolute final deadline for the Princess Margaret Cottage Lottery. 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PrincessMargaretLotto.com.
4: Yeah. And we're following new developments today after two Jewish-owned restaurants were the target of gunfire. Plus, we'll have community reaction.
5: Toronto police investigating after shots were fired at the U.S. consulate on University Avenue again early this morning.
4: And police have released details of two decades-long cold case murders. We'll tell you how investigators cracked them.
5: And hospital workers rally to call attention to staffing shortages and what they say is a chronic lack of funding.
4: This is Live at 5. Hi, everybody. I'm Liz West.
5: And I'm Phil Perkins. You're watching Live at 5. Our top story. Police have released an image of a suspect vehicle after shots were fired at two Jewish-owned bakeries in the city over the weekend.
4: And CP24's Andrew Brennan joins us live now with the latest on the investigation into the suspected hate-motivated attacks. Andrew?
6: Yeah, Liz and also Phil, we're outside of Kiva's Bagels here near Bathurst and Steeles. This location reopening today, even having the window that was damaged repaired already, it almost would seem like nothing happened. But not long ago, we had three local city councilors who came here talking about how they and their constituents feel like, well, one, nothing's being done when something should be in their mind, and two, that there's people in this city that ultimately feel like they're being left behind, that they're not being heard. This is some of the damage, by the way, from the other location of Kiva's down at Yonge and St. Clair. Now, police say they believe that shots were fired at both of these locations. They also say that they believe a dark-colored SUV, believed potentially to be the same one, was seen at both locations. You can see it on your screen right now. Now, according to police, one incident was at 11:15 p.m. Saturday night. That is where we are. And then the second location had, again, a dark-colored SUV outside of it about an hour later, or at 12:15 or 12:45. 5 a.m. on Sunday morning. Now, I did mention that there were local councillors that were here talking about not just fear, but anger that's being felt these days. Here's some of what they're saying and people that came to Kiva's.
7: We represent the largest Jewish community in Canada. Our community is afraid, disgusted, disappointed beyond words that this is happening to them in Canada and in Toronto. So we just want to emphasize that the RCMP

0: And it's a place where we just congregate. It's always been here, it seems.
1: I come here almost daily. I live around the corner. I've been coming here for over 30 years. And what's happening to our community is very disturbing.
2: Now, Liz, Phil, you did hear Councillor Cole mentioning the incident that's being investigated down at the U.S. consulate. Now, police saying that they have no, at this point, any links between these incidents and that one. That being said, there are still a lot of people that feel something needs to be done here. I'll send it back to you both.
3: Andrew, thank you.
4: And police say an officer was stationed outside the U.S. consulate on University Avenue when the building was hit by gunfire early this morning. The suspect vehicle was pursued, but the chase was called off because of the speeds involved. And for the latest on this investigation, we're going to go live to CP24 crime analyst Steve Ryan. Steve, what can you tell us?
5: Well, that police vehicle, Liz, that you spoke about has been out front of that the U.S. consulate since March the 10th. That was when the facade of the consulate was shot at for the first time. Police have since made multiple arrests for that occurrence, and they believe that those people that were arrested for that offense were thugs for hire by a third party. So after that incident, that marked police car was stationed out front of the consulate to act as a deterrent. Clearly, that didn't work this morning at 4:45. When police say that a white Honda, as it was driving past the consulate, fired one shot again into the facade of the building. One shell casing was located at the scene, one bullet hole in the building itself. A pursuit, as you mentioned, was called off as a result of the dangerous speeds that the suspect vehicle was going. And now police are actively investigating this occurrence. That is the Guns and Gangs Unit and the RCMP. The RCMP are involved because the consulates and embassies are all part of the National Police Agency's jurisdiction. Therefore, when the consulate is attacked or it is fired at, the RCMP get involved, and they will now run a joint investigation with the Toronto Police as they hunt for the suspects that were responsible for the shooting earlier today. Here's more from the Deputy Chief and from Mayor Chow.
6: You would expect a highly visible police cruiser stationed right in front of the consulate would act as a deterrent. It perhaps speaks to the brazen quality of this act, the recklessness that's involved. Certainly, to engage in a high-speed pursuit, at certain points the speeds were in excess of 140 kilometers per hour. So we are dealing with quite a dangerous individual or individuals.
7: I want to say to those, to the person or persons responsible, we will get you. We have apprehended the previous shooters, all three of them, and we will bring you to justice. You will be held accountable.
5: The reward that you obtain for committing one of the offenses right now outweighs the risk of being caught. Until that flips, where the risk becomes greater than the reward, we're going to continue to see these brazen shootings as police do their best to try to track down every one of these suspects that are responsible for shooting up in public spaces as we've become so accustomed to seeing. Back to the desk.
4: All right. Thanks for breaking it down for us. CP24 crime analyst Steve Ryan.
3: All right, Ted Live at TTC Transit Control Center. That's where Senior Communications Advisor Samantha Teasy is here to help get us where we need to go quickly.
8: Thanks so much, Phil. So things are still moving well for us this afternoon. We're not seeing any major delays on lines 1 through 6. So all subway and LRT lines are running on schedule through the 5 o'clock hour so far. Now looking at our surface routes, as of last night, streetcar service on the 506 Carleton route, those are running along Dundas Street between Bay and Parliament Streets, while city and TTC work start up at the area of College and Carleton Streets. So if you are traveling along there, we do have shuttle buses running from the Spadina station to the intersection of Girard and Broadview to cover any stops missed by those streetcars. Now with this phase of construction, our 97C Young buses, those are also detouring as well, and those are running along Jarvis Street between Wellesley and Shooter during that construction there. Now taking a quick look at service later tonight, if you will be traveling late, starting at midnight along line 4, there will be no subway service between the Shepherd Young and Don Mill stations. So the entire stretch of line 4 because of some planned track work going on there. Now we will have shuttle buses running and regular subway service will start up tomorrow morning at 6 a.m. just in time for the morning commute. Now that

0: That's it from us. I'll send it back to you both.
1: They're calling me back.
2: Thank you very much.
1: Can I call you back?
3: And it has been an active weather day in the city with some thunderstorms. And for more on what we can expect this evening, we're joined by CTV's Lindsay Morrison. Lindsay?
4: Well, Liz and Phil, we're in a bit of a quieter pattern right now, but probably not for good. It's been an active day with thunderstorms and rounds of showers making their way across southern Ontario. And yes, impacting us here in the GTA. This is the latest look at the satellite and radar. Of course, it was not long ago that we were dealing with thunderstorms in places like Mississauga, Oakville, Brampton, as well as Georgetown, sliding across into the Vaughan area, downtown Toronto, Scarborough as well, and then north toward Aurora and Newmarket. But these have fizzled out. We're mainly dealing with some cloud cover with a few showers now approaching areas like Dundas, Ancaster, and Hamilton. A stronger cluster of storms that brought a whole lot of lightning to parts of the shoreline of Lake Huron, now impacting the north shoreline of Lake Erie. So some of the beach communities here dealing with thunder, lightning, heavy downpours. No longer under any severe thunderstorm warnings at this time, but you can see still a widespread severe thunderstorm watch in place for southwest Ontario. Nothing at this point for us here in the GTA, but the storms that we did have cooled us down a little bit. We're starting to see the temperature climb once more. 24 degrees feels more like 32 this hour at Pearson Airport. Winds are pretty light. They're out of a southerly direction for the most part. Southwest breeze for some. And we're not done with the active weather as mentioned. So I've just paused this at around 2 a.m. Overnight, nocturnal thunderstorms going to be possible. At the very least, some more wet weather in many areas. And then again, perhaps some thunder, lightning, and heavy downpours too. Into tomorrow, might be a bit unsettled as you're waking up. Then we could have a dry period with some sunshine, but by the afternoon, storms starting to bubble up once again. And this time it could be the GTA and eastward that sees the most active weather. And then through the day on Wednesday, we are going to start to dry out, but remaining quite unsettled for areas like Kingston over toward Ottawa and Brockville. Our overnight temperature tonight, 19 degrees. Yes, that risk of thunderstorms. I like to call it Mother Nature's alarm clock. Hopefully they don't wake you up. 7-day forecast looking like this. So Wednesday, a drier day, a little cooler than we've been. 26 for the high, back into some seasonal warmth for Thursday, and Friday, lots of sunshine, full day sun. Early look at your long weekend forecast. So much going on. Of course, the Toronto Caribbean Carnival looks like a cloudy day right now on Saturday, but still hot and humid. And that's also when we welcome August. Chance of showers for Sunday. Looking good so far for the civic holiday Monday. I'll send it back over to you.
3: All right. Thanks for that. CTV's Lindsay Morrison.
2: Looking towards the unofficial end of the summer, the CNE holding its annual job fair this week as the X gets set to return for another year. The event will be held at the Enercare Centre on Wednesday. The CNE and its vendors will be looking to fill about 720 positions that are still open. They include cashiers, game attendants, and informational guides. Officials say that they have already received, get this, more than 49,000 applications for 720 jobs. These applications came in online, and they hire for more than 5,000 jobs each year. The CNE does. The exhibition kicks off August 21st.
3: It is 542, 24 degrees, feeling more like 32 right now, and this is Live at 5.
2: When we come back, Toronto police have identified the victims of two separate cold cases dating back decades. More on this just ahead.
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5: Welcome back to Live at 5. Toronto police have identified the victims of two separate cold cases dating back decades. They were each the subject of high-profile investigations, and today we're learning their names and the circumstances in which they died.
6: And CP24's Art Azakarian joins us live now with the details on how were these cases solved, Arda?
7: It's so interesting, Liz and Phil. Let's start with the first one, Mary McLeod Moffitt. Now, her body was actually discovered in 1995 when police had discovered it when there was a demolition that was happening on the building that was there in the area of Danforth and Coxwell. She was nicknamed by Toronto police as Danforth Lady because they couldn't identify her. Now, she was murdered, actually, in 1936, so almost 90 years ago. And then her body, again, was discovered in 1995. She was just 31 years old. And from the coroner's investigation, they found that she had at least 6 strikes to her skull. And using investigative genetic genealogy, police were able to get a perfect DNA profile of using a segment of her bone. They were able to identify her, and then using historical records, family interviews, they were able to point to her husband, Andrew Lloyd Moffitt, as the prime suspect. He later changed his name, moved away, and then died in 1985, which means that he can never be charged. And the murder that happened 90 years ago was solved in one day using this technology. Now, Andrew and Mary, before this murder happened, had settled in Winnipeg. They were married 2 years later. They had a son. And then a year after their son was born, Andrew leaves the family in Winnipeg, goes to Toronto, and then marries another woman there. Mary eventually goes to Toronto, finds out this situation that he's married another woman, confronts him, and then that results in her death and her burial. And then Andrew later on went on to marry 3 more times, so total of 4 wives, and he had children with 3 out of the 4 wives. Here's more from investigators.
8: This begins and ends with a very sad, difficult tale to hear about, but for some family members, it answers a few questions or concerns of why Grandpa took off. And others, it brings unpleasant memories forward. Others, it brings very unwelcome news because it's not necessarily the person that they remember as being this way. It's a very difficult story all around for everyone.
7: The next story is of Patsy Flora Lagarde. Now, she was an Indigenous woman whose body was found in a burned vehicle. This is in 2004. She was found in the passenger side. But investigators say that she had already died before the fire was deliberately set to conceal the crime. The driver of that vehicle, so she was found in the passenger side, and the driver was convicted of arson and indignity to a dead body and then later deported. But Patsy remained unidentified until now using the same DNA technology. Police say just recently they were able to obtain DNA from one of Patsy's relatives, which eventually led them to identify her. Police also say they got great community support trying to piece together her identity. And Patsy, before she died, she actually did have a daughter who was adopted by another family prior to her death. And in 2017, Patsy's daughter went to look for her biological mother, find out who she was, anything about her. Of course, she was unable to. And then now that police have found out this information, had to go and tell Patsy's daughter the news of her passing. And Patsy's relatives remember her as an energetic and happy person. Here's more from...
8: Sometime around 1986, she came to Toronto, and she resided here until 2003, at which point she disappeared. She was not ever reported missing to the police. However, we could see social media posts as far back as 2017 where family members were posting, looking for her. We also found out subsequently that actually family members have been looking for these girls for decades and trying to find them because they'd grown up under some very difficult circumstances and the family wanted to bring them back into the fold.
7: Investigators say these cases are some of the most significant identifications that they've been able to make using investigative genetic genealogy. They do still have a caseload of different unidentified remains that they need to process and figure out whether or not this DNA technology will help them identify who they are. There's 47 cases left. Back to you.
6: So interesting. Thank you for that. CP24's Arda Zakarian.
5: And hospital workers in Toronto held a rally today to call attention to staffing shortages and what they say is a chronic lack of funding.
3: What do we want? More funding! When do we want it? Now!
5: Members of Scarborough Health Network demonstrated outside Birchmount Hospital this morning. Organizers say the SHN is currently dealing with a $36 million deficit. They say underfunding and job cuts are harming patient care and contributing to a rise in workplace violence. Demonstrators are calling on the Ford government to increase funding for Ontario's public health care system.
9: There's 200,000 people on waiting lists for surgeries, as you know, and on any given day, there's 2,000 people on stretchers waiting to get a bed, even though this government promised that they would clear up the problem of hallway medicine. 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
10: My message to the Ford government is to please come out and support the community, support the members, support the staff that work in this organization. Because without the funding, there is a lack of quality service care for our patients.
5: The Scarborough Health Network is made up of more than 2,500 frontline workers.
6: And it's 5:50, 24 degrees, feeling more like 32 outside. This is Live at 5.
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6: Traffic is now flowing across the Gordie Howe International Bridge. The crossing between Windsor and Detroit opened shortly before noon today. It comes after several delays and ongoing tensions with the U.S. Canadian officials held a ribbon-cutting ceremony on Friday, but U.S. officials were disinvited. That's in light of Trump's latest tariff threats. Now, the fees for crossing with a normal passenger vehicle are listed at $8 Canadian. And members of the Howe family were the first to cross the bridge before it officially opened to traffic. Howe's grandson and his wife made the ceremonial crossing, saying the occasion makes it so much more apparent that the hockey great who played in Detroit was just such a special person to so many people and still is.
5: And of course, it's a muscle car. It's not even August yet. We're talking about back to school. And Retail Council of Canada Back to School Shopping Survey is out. It finds that 99% of parents plan to shop in-store for back to school essentials this year, and almost half plan to use AI-powered shopping tools to build lists, compare prices, or decide where to shop. The RCC says average household spending ranges from $600 to $650 per kid. What are they buying them when electronics are included, making it one of the most significant retail events of the year? My kid just wants Lego. He doesn't care about
6: for
5: supply.
6: School?
5: Yes. He wants to show it off, or maybe a new knapsack. But I guess tablets are expensive.
6: Yeah.
5: They need those.
6: But you don't take that to school.
5: Facebook Marketplace.
6: Fancy backpacks. It's 5:55, 24 degrees out. This is Live at 5.
5: Well, the Blue Jays, they're in D.C. tonight to open a three-game series against the Nationals. More on this special event they have planned coming up.
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5: Welcome back. Different kind of power of friendship. The Blue Jays are in Washington tonight to open a three-game series against the Nationals, who are hosting Canada-U.S. Friendship Day tomorrow night. This special theme night comes amid renewed trade tensions between the U.S. and Canada. The Nationals were, of course, the Montreal Expos before moving to D.C. at the end of the 2004 season. It's the first meeting of this season for these two teams. The last time Toronto played in D.C. was in May 2024. Max Scherzer, who turns 42 today, gets the start. He's been out since June 10th with back spasms and a thumb injury. I mean, he's 40-plus. Come on. First pitch is at 6:45.
7: And he's got a base hit. Into right center, two runs will come in to score. And the Red Sox lead 3-0.
6: And the Jays couldn't get the series win in Boston yesterday. Kevin Gausman, whose name has come up as a potential trade candidate ahead of the MLB trade deadline on August 3rd, was solid in the start. Then he gave up three runs over six innings. The Bats not able to muster up much against the Red Sox, only driving in one run. Toronto loses 6-1 and falls 48-58 on the season. Happy birthday to Max Scherzer.
5: Hey, he's looking good.
6: It is 5:59:20. 24 degrees. 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CB24.
5: Thanks for watching. CTV News at 6 is next.

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1: I can't believe the power's out again.
2: 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The match.
3: Hang on.
2: Looks like the neighbors have it going.
1: You should go ask if we can watch.
3: I think you should go and ask. Everyone loves you.
1: That is not true. You could do it. I'll get the chips.
3: What was the name again?
1: John. Actually, it might be Don.
3: What? Hey, you guys still have internet?
4: Yeah, game's on if you want to watch.

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2: The CNE will hold its annual job fair this week as the X gets set for another return this year.
3: And this year they're branching out with other community organizations to help more people find work. The event will be held at the Enercare Center on Wednesday. The CNE and its vendors will be looking to fill approximately 720 positions that are still available. They include cashiers, game attendants, and informational guides. Officials say they've already received more than 49,000 applications online and hire for more than 5,000 jobs each year. This year, representatives from Metrolinx, the ROM, and the YMCA, and the Toronto Port Authority will also be on hand to recruit for positions that go beyond just the 18 days of the fair. The Canadian National Exhibition is set to kick off August 21st.
2: And when it does, there's going to be a lot of acts at the Banshell, Tom Cochran, Lupe Fiasco, Silverstein, Lights, Shaggy. There's going to be lots of people playing at the CNE. And, of course, they've got acts for kids and adults and you name it. So it'll be a good time. And of course, good luck to all the people that are applying for the jobs.
4: I love the CNE just like anyone else. But, boy, when we start talking about the CNE in the middle of summer, that tells
3: that
4: me
3: means.
4: Something.
2: What does that mean, Lindsay?
4: Oh, it starts to feel like summer's winding down. But I know. I know. It's still July for another couple of days. And weather-wise, yeah, it's going to feel like summer as we progress through the rest of this week. Lots of summer still to enjoy. But we do have to talk about some active weather that impacted us today. This is what it looked like a little bit earlier on in the Scarborough area. That rain was coming down for a time. And we've had thunder and lightning throughout the day today. Some gusty winds will be part of the weather story into the day tomorrow as well. This is a bit of a tricky forecast in that there's no real great way to pinpoint the timing of storms' arrival. There's a lot of instability in the atmosphere, so as a result, storms begin to bubble up, and that's what happened this afternoon. We had some active weather around Oakville, Mississauga, north toward Brampton, and further north toward Vaughan and Aurora and Newmarket. That eventually swept across Toronto into parts of Durham region as well. Now, what we're seeing on the satellite and radar is drier conditions around the GTA, but some active weather to the east of Georgian Bay. Once again, a few showers rolling in off Lake Huron. And there's that cluster of storms that we watched for a good portion of the day today, moving out over Lake Erie and pushing stateside. We've got some cloud. We've got some haze around the GTA right now. So it's not a beautiful blue sky. And we still have a severe thunderstorm watch in place for southwest Ontario before. Unfortunately, all warnings have come to an end. So we do have a low pressure system, and as it spins, we could see rounds of showers developing. Again, with all this heat and humidity in the atmosphere, it's not surprising to see storms bubble up. And it's possible that we could experience some thunderstorm activity through the night tonight. So that's a little snapshot of 2 a.m. Waking up tomorrow morning, some leftover showers, maybe rumbles of thunder. There could be some clearing where we see some sun midday tomorrow. That could help fuel a few more storms bubbling up in the afternoon. And the concern with these particular storms is that they could give some areas a good soaking. So maybe 20 to even 50 millimeters of rain. That's especially true for areas that see rounds of storms. So had active weather today, get more in the way tomorrow. Wednesday should be a drier day for us, but it's still going to be quite unsettled for eastern sections of Ontario. 24 degrees right now at Pearson Airport. It still feels into the 30s. I also want to point out that our sun rose today just after 6 a.m. and is going to set at about 8:46 tonight. So those days getting a little shorter. 19 degrees is our forecast overnight low. 27 degrees tomorrow is likely to feel more like 33. And with temperatures in the mid-20s for the most part tomorrow, it might be a slightly cooler day for some compared to today, but the heat does return. In fact, by Thursday and Friday especially, we're back into full-day sun, temperatures near 30 degrees. There's an early look at the long weekend. Looks like we could have some cloud cover for Saturday and perhaps some showers for Sunday, but the civic holiday Monday, it's looking pretty nice. That's the weather for now. Andrea, over to you.
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3: A crisis is brewing in Canada's already beleaguered healthcare system, with doctor burnout in the ER threatening to push it to the brink.
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0: authored 5 children's books and 2 memoirs.
1: Artificial intelligence is helping a team of experts spot fake art.
0: CTV's Kamal Karamali has more on how they use the technology to root out copies of work by Canadian master.
2: It's a treasure trove of stunningly visual paintings, beautiful enough to be up on display, but instead tucked away in the basement of this small-town Ontario home.
3: What's the overall value of
2: all of this? Was once worth a lot of money.
4: Between $600,000 and $700,000.
2: Until they were all discovered to be fake.
4: That's one of the red flags.
2: Circulating around Canada's art scene, posing as authentic pieces painted by Norval Morisseau. The artist known as the Picasso of the North died 2 decades ago. But since then, thousands of forgeries have flooded the market, selling for millions. That is until Jonathan Zimanovich and his team stepped in.
4: Anytime we can take a fake painting off the market to help stabilize the market.
2: Removing more than 50 this year alone.
4: It's been pretty easy to tell with these specific types of paintings.
3: And there are certain telltale signs that these paintings are fake, like these lines being way too thick.
4: Morisseau's black lines were not this thick. They were much more controlled.
2: While other signs are more obvious.
4: People we know who painted with him said he never did that.
2: But their work is just beginning.
5: We estimate that there are still somewhere between 4,000 and 6,000 more fakes.
2: And that's where AI and new technology comes in. It's already able to spot fake paintings, finding tiny details not consistent with an artist's style.
6: There are certain colors, brush strokes, supports that characterize a painting.
2: But that same technology is also giving copycat painters the power and knowledge of any artist's style so they can make exact replicas by hand.
5: It's not a question of will this happen. I absolutely am sure that it will happen if it's not already happening now.
2: For now, this Ontario-based art authentication firm choosing to do things the old-fashioned way.
4: The sales values of these paintings on the open market have gone down over 70%.
3: A relief to you?
4: That's a great relief to us.
2: With a lot more paintings to examine in excruciating detail. Kamal Karamali, CTV News, Pelham, Ontario.
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1: Well, tomorrow is another day to be weather aware. 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We will see more sunshine as the week goes on, though. 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Your forecast recap is just ahead.
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16: NVIDIA is working on a new round of deals worth more than $750 billion U.S. BNN Bloomberg's Mirella Fernandez has more.
17: It's another example of what's called circular financing, when suppliers take stakes or finance companies that use its products. One partnership is with SK Hynix out of South Korea. It's worth $500 billion U.S. SK Hynix makes memory chips. NVIDIA is also reported to be providing $250 billion U.S. in funding for OpenAI to lease computing power. The concerns about one tech company financially backing another sent NVIDIA shares down today. A TD Economics report confirms a new oil pipeline out of Alberta would lift gross domestic product, but not as much as being signaled by Ottawa and Alberta. TD estimates a 0.6% boost to the national economy more than 10 years down the road, and a 3.5% boost to Alberta's economy. Ottawa is lending $100 million to Miller Western Lumber Products, a Canadian company that has been hit hard by American tariffs and all the uncertainty around trade. Miller Western runs three lumber mills across Alberta and BC and primarily exports their products. Here are the closing numbers for the day. The Canadian dollar is down to 70.82 U.S. West Texas Intermediate down over $8 to $82 U.S. a barrel. Western Canadian Select is down to 70.17, and the TSX gained 199 points today. Those are your business headlines. I'm Mirella Fernandez.
18: The Retail Council of Canada released its back-to-school shopping survey. The survey finds 99% of parents plan to shop in-store for back-to-school essentials this year. Nearly 50% are planning to use AI-powered shopping tools to build lists, compare prices, or decide where to shop. The Retail Council says average household spending ranges from $600 to $750 per child when electronics are included, making it one of the most significant retail events of the year.
16: Cadbury has recalled one of its products because of undeclared pistachio. The recall involves several of the company's Dairy Milk Oreo chocolate bars. Officials say people have reported allergic reactions after eating the products. The Canadian Food Inspection Agency says anyone who bought the chocolate bars should either throw them in the garbage or return them to to the store for a refund. A food safety investigation is underway, and the recalled products are being pulled from store shelves.
18: The Blue Jays are set to begin a series with the Washington Nationals tonight as they sit 5.5 games out of the final wild card spot.
3: And he's got a base hit. Into right center, two runs will come in to score, and the Red Sox lead 3-0.
18: The Jays wrapped a series with the Red Sox yesterday. Kevin Gausman, who's considered one of the team's top trade candidates ahead of the August 3rd trade deadline, gave up 3 runs in 6 innings. The Jays ended up losing 6-1. First pitch for tonight's game against the Washington Nationals is set for 6:45 in Washington, D.C. And tomorrow, the Nationals are set to host a Canada-U.S. Friendship Day for the second game of their series with the Jays. The day includes a special hat giveaway of a Nationals cap with a Maple Leaf logo. The Nationals were previously the Montreal Expos, with the team relocating to the U.S. Capitol at the end of the 2004 season.
16: The 7th annual Zach Hyman Charity Golf Tournament teed off today. The event supports several charities, including the Hospital for Sick Children, the UJA Federation of Toronto and Alberta, Stollery Children's Hospital, and the Edmonton Oilers Foundation. Hyman's Oilers teammates Connor McDavid, Leon Draisaitl were among the hockey stars taking part.
14: It's great. Obviously, I've played in the NHL for a while now, so I've formed some pretty good relationships with a bunch of teammates and ex-teammates or guys I play against or train with in the gym. So they're all happy to come and support great causes. And to golf, it's something hockey players love to do and to be able to mingle with the volunteers and the sponsors. So very appreciative for everybody's support.
16: The tournament has raised $3 million since its inception.
18: There were 308 goals scored at the 2026 World Cup, and this one's been chosen best of the tournament.
19: Still having a reasonable share of the game, Cabo Verde, despite falling behind once more. Oh, they've equalised! Sydney Lopez Cabral!
18: Lopez Cabral's shot into the far top corner of the Argentina net was a standout moment at the World Cup. His goal tied Argentina at 2-2 in extra time of their thrilling round of 32 match. Cabo Verde would eventually lose 3-2, but the African team made a stellar debut on soccer's biggest stage. Cabral's goal was chosen after FIFA drew up a shortlist of 12 goals for public voting that closed today.
16: Just ahead, safe but not quite sound. A dog that fell into the Ellora Gorge is rescued but needs treatment. The team effort to nurse Willow back to health. That's coming up.
20: 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You afraid?
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16: Closed captioning of this program is brought to you in part by Bell, Canada's most reliable internet, a bar above the rest.
17: A dog has been reunited with her family following a dramatic rescue mission spanning 3 days at an Ontario park.
18: Willow had to be rescued after she fell some 60 feet down the Elora Gorge. CTV's Karis Mapp has the tale.
19: 3-year-old Willow is back home in Ingersoll after a dramatic ordeal at the Elora Gorge Conservation Area. The Labrador Retriever fell over the edge of a 60-foot cliff last Wednesday, setting off a multi-day search.
20: My first thought was, like, this area is huge. I'm like, oh my gosh, how am I going to find her?
19: Owner Becky Popiolek says she was out tubing with her son when Willow, who was wearing a leash, wandered off unnoticed. She says park workers found Willow near the edge of a trail, but the dog became afraid, backed away, and fell.
20: She just felt overwhelmed by the people around her. And she ended up slipping off the edge and falling.
19: A rescue team from the Centre Wellington Fire Department sprang into action next, rappelling down the side of the cliff.
21: It was about a 60-foot fall into a very wooded area between the wall and the river. So we had 3 rescuers that were down searching for the dog, and we searched for over an hour, both upriver and downriver. And unfortunately, it got dark. We had to call off our search at that point.
19: Becky says she kept searching for Willow on Thursday and Friday, but then had to leave.
20: I was, like, devastated. I was thinking the worst. I'm like, oh, my gosh, my dog's, like, injured. My dog's... like, might be dead.
19: The search wouldn't be over, thanks to volunteer group Ground Search and Rescue KW.
22: We knew that they had rappelled and done all their business, and they kind of exhausted everything at that point, but we were like, let's go see. You never know.
19: With infrared technology, they found Willow about 500 yards downriver from where she was seen falling.
21: The dog was on the other side of the river, so we used an inflatable boat to have our rescuers go across the river and get the dog.
22: Just to see them come out with the boat and do the whole rescue and being able to witness all of that was incredible.
20: As soon as I got home, I got the call from the ground search and they're like, we found your dog. I was like, oh my God. So I got home and then I went back.
19: Following Willow's dramatic rescue, she was transported here to the Elora Gorge Animal Hospital, where she was diagnosed with exhaustion, dehydration, and a pulmonary contusion.
20: I walked in and I just started bawling. I like fell to the floor and like just hugged her and cried.
19: A happy ending that also comes with a message for pet owners.
0: At the gorge here, we do have some very inaccessible areas. So outside of keeping your animals on a leash, just making sure that they're under control at all times.
19: Karis Mapp, CTV News, Elora.
18: Glad Willow's okay.
17: Yes. Lindsay, right. It's going to be a great night to walk the dog, or will I need my umbrella when I take Butters out?
1: Well, it's okay right now. Butters is going to fare just fine for the early evening. But yeah, we're keeping an eye on the sky for late evening, overnight risk of thunderstorms also. Here's an updated look at our satellite and radar. If you may be joining us from areas like Port Carling or Port Severn, you've got some thunderstorms in your neck of the woods. A few showers moving out over Lake Huron, once again impacting the Southampton area, for example. Wake-up weather tomorrow. Risk of storms. I think this looks a little more ominous than it's meant to, but that threat of thunderstorm activity will be there for the morning and for tomorrow afternoon. Next 3 days, yeah, brighter skies as early as Wednesday. Thursday looks good too. And how about Friday? The weekend we're going to keep an eye on still at this point. Andrea and Nathan.
17: Thanks, Lindsay. Well, be sure to join Omar Sachedina tonight at 11 for the CTV National News, followed by Zoraida Allman with our next local newscast at 11:30.
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0: police investigating shots fired at the U.S. consulate for the second time in 4 months. Police release an image of a suspect vehicle after two Jewish-owned bakeries were targeted by gunfire over the weekend. And flooding is possible in parts of the GTA overnight with a weather system that could bring up to 50 millimeters of total rainfall. It's 7 o'clock and 24 degrees out, feeling like 32. This is Toronto's breaking news, CP24, and I'm Liz West. And police are investigating two incidents over the weekend. That's where shots were fired at Jewish-owned businesses. And today, customers lined up outside of Kiva's Bagels to show support. CTV's Beth McDonnell reports.
1: A day after two of Kiva's Bakery locations were damaged by suspected gunfire, customers are turning up in droves, lining up to support the Jewish-owned business and emptying the shelves.
2: I love their bagels, and I come here often, but they're out of bagels right now, which shows how strong and resilient the Jewish community is.
1: Toronto police believe this dark-colored SUV is involved in both attacks, which left storefront windows shattered Sunday at shops on St. Clair and Yonge and Steeles and Bathurst. Officers say the North York location was hit around 11:15 Saturday night, then in Midtown about an hour later at 12:15 Sunday morning.
3: I feel very badly that somebody would think to do such a thing. You know, it's unbelievable.
2: They got to get rid of the guns, and they have to get rid of all these people and not just put them in jail and let them out. Keep them there.
4: I think it's disgusting. I think people have to learn how to speak verbally, settle their differences.
1: Outside Kiva's in North York, three city councillors came together to denounce the attacks and call for help. They believe the shootings and violence towards the U.S. consulate, synagogues, schools, and businesses over the past several years have connections, and it's time for direct engagement on the ground from the RCMP, OPP, and CSIS.
5: This is an incredibly frightening pattern that's developing here in Toronto. And we really are looking for extraordinary efforts to try and deal with this. The normal processes are not working.
1: The Guns and Gangs Task Force has taken the lead on this probe with support from the Counterterrorism Security Unit and Hate Crime Unit. Police say they are examining all possibilities and already work with other law enforcement on a regular basis. Meanwhile, Kiva's customers keep showing up.
6: Got a couple dozen bagels for the office and some cream cheese, and just want to show support to a place that gives so much.
7: Thank goodness the community is showing up to support, because the first thing I thought of this morning was I hope that they are not staying away because of that. And it seems like actually the opposite is happening.
8: I work across the street there, and I peeped my head out the window and I saw the lineup. It was unbelievable. I've never seen a lineup like that before.
9: Unfortunately, I couldn't get a bagel earlier, and now they're all gone. So it's the way it goes. I guess that's a good thing.
1: Showing up in solidarity to support the Jewish community and their fellow Torontonians.
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0: And shots were fired at the U.S. consulate for the second time in the span of 4 months. An officer stationed outside the building heard the gunshot shortly before 5 this morning. A driver then sped away from the scene south on University Avenue. Police pursued the car onto the northbound Don Valley Parkway, but ended the chase due to high speeds. There was security inside the consulate at the time, but no one was injured. And police have released two images of the suspect vehicle. Investigators say it's a newer model, white Honda Accord. It did not have any license plates.
11: When a pursuit is discontinued, that doesn't mean that we have completely stopped. There will be other officers. We will have conveyed this information to all areas in the vicinity, and other officers will be on the lookout, in other words. In terms of aerial support, my understanding that it was not available at this time. Had it been, no doubt the outcome might have turned out differently. It's a great advantage to police in high-speed pursuits when we simply cannot pursue them on the ground, if you will, because of the danger that it poses to the public.
12: Early this morning, a shot was fired at a U.S. consulate. This is when there is a police cruiser with the lights flashing right in front of it. It's a brazen attack.
0: Police aren't yet speculating on whether this shooting is linked to the same group responsible for orchestrating the consulate shooting back in March. The Gun and Gang Task Force is leading the investigation with help from the RCMP's Counterterrorism Unit. And Toronto police have identified two women in cold case murders. One of the murders dates back to 1936, but the remains weren't discovered until almost 60 years later during demolition work done at a building near Danforth and Coxwell. Now, through DNA testing, the victim has been identified as Mary McLeod Moffitt, who was approximately 31 years old at the time of her death. Police say her husband, who died in 1985, is the suspect in her murder.
13: This begins and ends with a very sad, difficult tale to hear about, but for some family members, it answers a few questions or concerns of why Grandpa took off. And others, it brings unpleasant memories forward. Others, it brings very unwelcome news because it's not necessarily the person that they remember as being this way. It's a very difficult story all around for everyone.
0: And the second cold case is from April of 2004. That's when a woman's body was found in a badly burned vehicle after a crash on the eastbound 401 near the 400. Investigators were unable to confirm the woman's identity until recently. She's Patsy Lagarde, an Indigenous woman who was born in 1962. Investigators were never able to determine the cause of her death, but a man was convicted of other crimes in connection with the crash. He spent 8 years in prison before being deported, but has also since died.
13: Sometime around 1986, she came to Toronto, and she resided here until 2003, at which point she disappeared. She was not ever reported missing to the police. However, we could see social media posts as far back as 2017 where family members were posting, looking for her. We also found out subsequently that actually family members have been looking for these girls for decades and trying to find them because they'd grown up under some very difficult circumstances and the family wanted to bring them back into the fold.
0: And police say that they have 47 cases of unidentified human remains in the city of Toronto. These two cases are the 12th and 13th solved cases using genetic genealogy. That's since Homicide and Missing Persons Unit began using it in 2022. And a high-ranking officer with Durham Regional Police who was accused of using a racial slur is leaving the service. Deputy Chief Chris Kirkpatrick is retiring. He allegedly used what was described as a racially inappropriate term, and it was during a meeting with the Afro-Caribbean Canadian Internal Support Network in February. Kirkpatrick was suspended while the Law Enforcement Complaints Agency probed the incident. Police announced today that the investigation found Kirkpatrick's actions constituted misconduct under the Community Safety and Policing Act. And Halton police have arrested an Uber driver in a sexual assault in Burlington. 25-year-old Mandeep Singh facing two counts of sexual assault. A woman tells police she was in the parking lot of the Burlington GO station on June 16th when she was approached by a man and sexually assaulted. The victim says she was followed into a nearby business and assaulted a second time. Police are concerned there may be more victims. And a man was sent to hospital after a crash on Jane, just south of St. Clair. Chopper 24 over the scene, and police say a vehicle crashed into a pole, knocking it down just after 5 this morning. Paramedics tell CP24 that a man was taken to a trauma center with serious injuries. And an early morning stabbing in Brampton has left one person in hospital. Chopper 24 was over the scene in a Plaza parking lot at Steeles and McLaughlin. Peel police say they were called at 5 o'clock and the victim was rushed to hospital with serious injuries. No suspect information at this time. And Toronto Fire continuing to highlight the dangers posed by batteries that are commonly found in electric bikes and scooters. Chief Jim Jessup posted this video to social media today, and it shows an e-bike bursting into flames outside a home yesterday. The bike explodes, sending its lithium-ion battery cells flying. Jessup says crews are dealing with lithium-ion battery fires far too frequently, and they pose unique challenges, including toxic smoke and blasts that turn batteries into projectiles. And it's 7:09 and 26 degrees right now. This is Toronto's breaking news, CP24. We'll take a look at Toronto's top stories next.
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0: here's some of the top stories we're following. Police identified the victims in two separate cold case murders, including one described as one of Toronto's oldest mysteries. And hospital workers in Toronto calling on the Ford government to address staffing shortages and funding. Flooding is possible in parts of the GTA overnight with a weather system that could bring up to 50 millimeters of total rainfall. Stay with CP24 for more on these stories. For further details, head to our website, cp24.com, and the CP24 app. Flooding is possible tonight with the potential for torrential rain and thunderstorms. Here's a live look at the city as the Toronto Region and Conservation Authority says storms could bring up to 50 millimeters of rainfall throughout the evening, potentially exceeding 20 millimeters in an hour. Environment Canada has not issued any watches or warning for the GTA at this time, but there is a watch that covers all of southwestern Ontario. And there's a push at City Hall for the province to return waterfront land it took for its proposed expansion of Billy Bishop Airport in the wake of Ottawa blocking the airport plan. Mayor Olivia Chow and Deputy Mayor Osman Malik putting forward a motion to demand the province give back the expropriated land, including the Toronto Islands and Little Norway Park. In a social media post, Chow thanks the federal government for its decision and those who work to make Toronto's voices heard. The emergency motion is going to City Council on Wednesday. The federal government announced it was grounding the airport expansion plan after tens of thousands of voices opposed it, citing concerns about increased traffic, noise, air pollution. Despite Ottawa's decision, Ontario's Transportation Minister Pravmeet Sakaria has said the government looks forward to continuing to work to advance the expansion of the airport. And hospital workers in Toronto held a rally today to call attention to staffing shortages and what they say is a chronic lack of funding.
1: What do we want?
0: And members of the Scarborough Health Network demonstrated outside Birchmount Hospital this morning. Organizers say the SHN is currently dealing with a $36 million deficit. And they say underfunding and job cuts are just harming patient care and contributing to a rise in workplace violence. Demonstrators calling on the Ford government to increase funding for Ontario's public health care system.
2: This recent provincial budget announced increases, they said, up to 4% for the hospitals. The Hospital Association says the hospitals need increases of 6.5% just to tread water. That's because they're providing drugs free to all inpatients, cost of medical technologies, the normal cost of inflation. So you're looking at cuts of at least 2.5%. Some hospitals are going to get less than that. So immediately we need the provincial government to provide hospitals with at least their baseline funding.
3: We need the funding for the hospital. The patients, the staff, they deserve better and quality service in the organization. We've noticed that we face a lot of shortage of staff, and because of the shortage of staff, there's long waits in emergency department. And this is why we decided to get together today to hold this rally, because we need the funding for this hospital.
0: And the Scarborough Health Network is made up of more than 2,500 frontline workers. And a new study finds 1 in 10 emergency room doctors leaving the specialty, and that is due to burnout. The findings published in the Canadian Medical Association Journal are based on a 2025 cross-country survey of hundreds of ER doctors. Nearly half of respondents said they've reduced their clinical hours, 20% have taken time off, and 10% have left emergency medicine. Researchers say the leading theme of the survey is a broken healthcare system that's pushing doctors to the brink. And more than 130 wildfires continuing to burn across Ontario, including the largest blaze recorded in the province's history. The fire has been dubbed Thunder Bay 36. It spans more than 315,000 hectares. Recent rainfall has helped slow it, but officials say it's still considered out of control. And additional crews from Alberta have arrived to help with firefighting efforts. And traffic is now flowing across the Gordie Howe International Bridge. The crossing between Windsor and Detroit opened shortly before noon, and it comes after several delays and ongoing tensions with the United States. Canadian officials held a ribbon-cutting ceremony on Friday, and U.S. officials were disinvited in light of Trump's latest tariff threats. The fees for crossing with a normal passenger vehicle, well, they're listed as $8 Canadian.
4: This carries so much of our automotive trade, auto parts, and many other goods that go back and forth between the United States and Canada. It allows much more direct access back and forth, fewer traffic lights. But most important, it's competition.
0: Members of the Howe family were the first to cross the bridge before it opened officially to traffic. Howe's grandson and his wife made the ceremonial crossing, saying the occasion makes it so much more apparent that the hockey great who played in Detroit was just such a special person to so many people and still is. And the federal government says dozens of people who traveled to Canada for the FIFA World Cup have since sought asylum in the country. 175 people who flagged the tournament on their temporary residence applications before traveling to Canada went on to submit asylum claims. That's according to Immigration, Refugees and Citizenship Canada. And that's out of more than 26,000 people who said the World Cup was their purpose for visiting. Those seeking asylum must either do so with a Canadian Border Services Agency officer at a port of entry or with IRCC if they've already been granted entry. And at 7:18, 26 degrees out, feeling more like 34 right now. And this is Toronto's breaking news, CP24. We'll take a look at Toronto's top stories next.
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0: The Retail Council of Canada's Back to School Shopping Survey is out, and it finds that 99% of parents plan to shop in-store for back to school essentials this year, and almost half plan to use AI-powered shopping tools to build lists and compare prices or decide where to shop. The RCC says average household spending ranges from $600 to $750 per child. That's when electronics are included, and making it one of the most significant retail events of the year. And the Friends for Life bike rally begins in Toronto this weekend. The event is raising funds for HIV and AIDS support. Cyclists set off from Corktown Commons on Sunday. The ride will take them to Montreal, and that's where they're expected to arrive by August 7th.
10: We ride at our own pace, and I think our longest day is about 132 kilometers. Shortest is just shy of 70, and then a bunch of different terrain. You know, getting out of Toronto is a
18: flog.
10: Yeah. But then going through the county is a really great view. And when you arrive in Montreal and there's hundreds of cyclists rolling in for such an amazing cause, it's a really powerful view.
19: The landscape of HIV and AIDS has changed, but it's still a much needed need for people to find supports and services so they can live a life that's dignified and they feel elevated. And that's what we do in the Bike Rally. We help these people who are living with HIV and AIDS feel dignified, seen, heard, and know that they're valued and can live a full life.
0: And the goal of this year's Friends for Life Bike Rally, that's to raise $1.9 million. And the 7th annual Zach Hyman Charity Golf Tournament is underway. And the event supports several charities, including Sick Kids, the UJA Federations of Toronto and Alberta, Stollery, a Children's Hospital, and Edmonton Oilers Foundation. Connor McDavid, Leon Draisaitl, Matthew Schaefer, and Jared McCann, among the hockey stars taking part. And the tournament offers live entertainment, gourmet meals, a silent auction, celebrity panel, and swag bags.
20: There's a wave of excitement. I think this past year was a tough year. We went to the finals the previous two and obviously fell short the first round this year. So bringing in a fresh face that I'm familiar with, of course, I think this is going to bring new life to the team and new energy. So I think we're all excited.
21: I think obviously supporting Zach Hyman, he's been a client since he was an Oiler. I think that's 6 years ago or 5 years ago now. Having the opportunity to come out and support youth charities, the good thing about being a professional hockey player, you get to do these fun things along with my job. But it's just fun to be out and support the charities and support everybody that's here today. It's a beautiful day and a beautiful golf course, so I'm sure we're going to have a great day.
0: And this year's tournament raised $500,000, $3 million since it began. It is 7:23, 26 degrees out, steamy though, feeling like 34. And this is Toronto's breaking news, CP24. We'll take a look at Toronto's top stories next.

0: Okay, Hillary, obviously people come because they enjoy the flavors here, but the vibe's going to be pretty cool to draw. You get bad money here.
1: I know.
0: It's like crazy. Yeah. Wild. But what do people come to experience when they come to see?
1: So, as sisters, like, we are an Asian-influenced breakfast place. I think a lot of people resonate with us because when our name is sisters, they find, you know, like, some type of connection. And then, most importantly, our flavors are very different from the traditional breakfast place. This one's our spicy oxtail stew. Growing up, my mom always made

0: oxtail. Because it's so rich in flavor. Mm. And not many people have tried oxtail.
1: That's really, really good. I see what you mean, the rich, like it has a kick, but it's also so flavorful.
0: Bunny came the day after his concert, and that was crazy. I was working on bar, saw him walking in the door, and I was like, no way. And what stood out to him the most was our cookie butter pancakes, which he mentioned in an interview, saying that he would come back to Canada just for those pancakes.
1: Wow, and he left the pod, guys.
0: Yeah.
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0: police investigating shots fired at the U.S. consulate for the second time in 4 months. Police release an image of a suspect vehicle after two Jewish-owned bakeries were targeted by gunfire over the weekend. Flooding is possible in parts of the GTA overnight with a weather system that could bring up to 50 millimeters of total rainfall. It's 7:30 and 26 degrees out. This is Toronto's breaking news, CP24. I'm Liz West. And shots were fired at the U.S. consulate for the second time in a span of 4 months. We're going to go live now to CP24's Andrew Brennan with the very latest on this investigation. Andrew?
1: Well, Liz, the investigation does continue, and behind me, there still is a police cruiser that, and by the way, we should say, there was a police cruiser outside that makes the rounds since that first incident back on March the 10th. This has been something that the police have put in place, monitoring regularly the U.S. consulate, and at 4:45 this morning, according to one of the deputy chiefs, Frank Barreto, he told us that that officer who was on patrolling duty inside that vehicle did see and hear, I should also say, the sound of gunshots, seeing a vehicle ultimately fleeing. It was a white Honda, new and believed to be a newer model of a Honda Accord. What they said, and you can see right now what it looked like this morning just after sunup, that is the vehicle that they're seeking now. It had no license plates, according to police, and then barreled through city streets down to the DVP, being chased by police in their vehicles. Onto the DVP, we're told, going at speeds exceeding 140 kilometers per hour. We are told at the time there was no possibility of getting either helicopter or aerial view backup to be able to maintain pursuit. Well, it was too dangerous to be able to do so in a vehicle. According to police, for public safety, it was too dangerous to continue the pursuit with those high speeds on a highway. And ultimately, this vehicle escaping and eluding the police at this time, as well, of course, as the driver and believed shooter that was inside the vehicle that would have made this shot fired at the ultimately the U.S. consulate this morning. Now, you're going to hear now from the deputy chief, Frank Barreto, on where things stand.
2: You would expect of a highly visible police cruiser stationed right in front of the consulate would act as a deterrent. It perhaps speaks to the brazen quality of this act, the recklessness that's involved. Certainly, to engage in a high-speed pursuit, at certain points the speeds were in excess of 140 kilometers per hour. So we are dealing with quite a dangerous individual or individuals.
1: Now, this statement you're seeing right now came late this afternoon, actually just before evening, from the chief, Myron Demkew, talking about not just this incident, but separate incidents of shots being fired in the last couple of days. I know, Liz, you'll be talking about that story in a second. We're actively investigating, he says, a series of firearm discharges that occurred over the weekend. He said he's connected with the U.S. Consul General Baxter Hunt in assuring him that we, being the police of Toronto, will do everything we can to find whoever is responsible for this. We take these extremely dangerous incidents very seriously, he says, and our members in the Integrated Gun and Gang Task Force and the Counterterrorism Security Unit will leave no stone unturned. Now, you may have seen her just to the left of the deputy chief during the morning update on this brazen, as you heard it, incident being described by police with those words. Here's more from Olivia Chow.
3: I want to say to those, to the person or persons responsible, we will get you. We have apprehended the previous shooters, all three of them, and we will bring you to justice. You will be held accountable.

0: Shops were shot at in a suspected hate-motivated attack over the weekend. Investigators believe this dark-colored SUV may have been involved in both incidents and released this image of it in the hope someone might recognize it. They want to hear from anyone with information. Shots were fired at this Kiva's Bagel Bar location in the Yonge and St. Clair area shortly after midnight on Sunday. An hour earlier, a window was broken at Kiva's near Bathurst and Steeles. No injuries reported in either incident.
1: To come today to work for me was quite emotional because I've been here for many years, and I told Steve, the boss, I went downstairs to my kitchen to start cooking, and my heart felt bad. You know, it's a very weird feeling, really weird. Well, we know what's going on in the world. I have a daughter that lives in New York. There is a lot of problems, but it got to stop. It has to stop.
2: I come here quite often, and I'm shocked and at what has happened. I'm coming in today to give it a little bit of support. And as far as being safe, I do feel safe. I feel that the police are doing what they can, but sneak attacks 24/7, how can you watch everywhere?
0: The Gun and Gang Task Force is investigating with assistance from the Hate Crime Unit. And Toronto police have solved two separate cold cases with the help of genetic genealogy. Now, one of the murders took place in the 1930s, and the woman's body wasn't found until the 90s. CTV's Heather Butts reports.
3: Sifting through the ruins of a demolition site in 1995, police knew then this decades-old murder would be challenging to solve. Forensics determined the victim was buried after suffering at least six blows to the head from a hammer-like weapon.
4: They couldn't even develop a DNA profile because of the decomposition. And now, they don't just identify the DNA profile. They put it to a town in Scotland.
3: In 2022, it was selected as part of Project 31. Using investigative genetic genealogy, the victim was identified as Mary MacLeod Moffat, born in 1905 in Scotland and immigrated to Canada, likely murdered in approximately 1936.
5: We were able to obtain a segment of bone from her that actually was able to yield a perfect, nice, clean, fully robust DNA profile for her, and our team of amazing genealogists were able to wrap this up.
3: Police say the victim's husband, who died a decade before his wife's body was discovered, is believed to be responsible for her murder, putting a 90-year-old case to a close. The second cold case breakthrough, also very public and high profile in nature, a 2004 crash along a major Ontario highway where police found a badly burned body in the passenger seat.
6: What's suspicious is the amount of damage on the car.
3: The cause of death was never determined. DNA analysis led police to many Cree communities. And after two decades of piecing together family connections, she was identified as Patsy Flora Lagarde.
5: When you speak to relatives of it, it says she was actually very full of life and a very sort of energetic, happy person. So bringing this news to them was absolutely crushing.
3: An element of closure for two families decades later. Heather Butts, CTV News, Toronto.
0: And a high-ranking officer with Durham Regional Police who was accused of using a racial slur is leaving the service. Deputy Chief Chris Kirkpatrick is retiring. He allegedly used what was described as a racially inappropriate term during a meeting with the Afro-Caribbean Canadian Internal Support Network in February. Kirkpatrick was suspended while the Law Enforcement Complaints Agency probed the incident. Police announced today that the investigation found Kirkpatrick's actions constituted misconduct under the Community Safety and Policing Act. And Halton police have arrested an Uber driver in a sexual assault in Burlington. 25-year-old Mandeep Singh facing two counts of sexual assault. A woman tells police she was in the parking lot of the Burlington GO station on June 16th. That's when she was approached by a man and sexually assaulted. The victim says she was followed to a nearby business and then assaulted for a second time. Police are concerned there may be more victims. And there's a push at City Hall for the province to return waterfront land it took for its proposed expansion of Billy Bishop Airport in the wake of Ottawa blocking the airport plan. Mayor Olivia Chow and Deputy Mayor Osman Malik putting forward a

0: Motion to demand the province give back the expropriated land, including the Toronto Islands and Little Norway Park. Now, in a social media post, Chow thanks the federal government for its decision and those who work to make Toronto's voices heard. The emergency motion is going to City Council on Wednesday.
1: It's important to me that we continue to make our position absolutely clear from City Council, and that is that we stand with Torontonians in their opposition to provincial overreach and support the efforts that the federal government have made clear in not supporting expansion. And in order to really honor the voices of Torontonians, it's to request that the provincial government repeal this legislation. And that we can align our position very clearly at council.
0: The federal government announced it was grounding the airport expansion plan after tens of thousands voiced opposition, citing concerns about increased traffic and noise and air pollution. Despite Ottawa's decision, Ontario Transportation Minister Prabhmeet Sakaria has said that the government looks forward to continuing to work to advance the expansion of the airport. It is 7:41 and 26 degrees out. This is Toronto's breaking news, CP24. We'll take a look at Toronto's top stories next.

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1: Hey there, Toronto. 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

0: police identified the victims in two separate cold case murders, including one described as one of Toronto's oldest mysteries. Hospital workers in Toronto calling on the Ford government to address staffing shortages and funding. And flooding is possible in parts of the GTA overnight with a weather system that could dump up to 50 millimeters of total rainfall. Stay with CP24 for more on these stories. For further details, head to our website, cp24.com, and the CP24 app. And hospital workers in Toronto held a rally today to call attention to staffing shortages and what they say is a chronic lack of funding.
1: What do we want?
0: Of the Scarborough Health Network demonstrated outside Birchmount Hospital this morning. Organizers say the SHN is currently dealing with a $36 million deficit, and they say underfunding and job cuts are harming patient care and contributing to a rise in workplace violence. Demonstrators are calling on the Ford government to increase funding for Ontario's public health care system.
2: There's 200,000 people on waiting lists for surgeries, as you know, and on any given day, there's 2,000 people on stretchers waiting to get a bed, even though this government promised that they would clear up the problem of hallway medicine. So we're asking for an investment of $1 billion to staff up, to get the people off the wait list for surgeries, and to get the people off the stretchers and into proper beds, and to provide them with adequate care.
3: We need the funding for the hospital. The patients, the staff, they deserve better and quality service in the organization. We've noticed that we face a lot of shortage of staff, and because of the shortage of staff, there's long waits in emergency department. And this is why we decided to get together today to hold this rally, because we need the funding for this hospital.
0: Now, the Scarborough Health Network is made up of more than 2,500 frontline workers. It is 7:45 and 26 degrees out. This is Toronto's breaking news, CP24, and we'll take a look at Toronto's top stories. That's next.
4: And they said, you can't park your boat here. And I was like, wrong, it's my daddy's boat. Sorry, are you playing slots?
5: Think he sees us?
6: I'm sorry, I just don't think we're a match.
5: Speaking of matches, gold. Yeah, gold.
6: Yes! Come on! No. Well, I'm gonna head out.
7: You got any table games?
5: Oh, I got table games.
7: Throw some blackjack.

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5: The CNE will hold its annual job fair this week as the X gets set to return for another year. And for more on that, I'm joined by CEO of the CNE, Mark Holland. Thanks for being here, Mark.
6: Thanks so much for having me, Liz.
5: All right. So what positions are you looking to fill and what are the skills that are needed for those?
6: Well, a lot of energy and enthusiasm, and we have opportunities, everything from being there at the gate to helping with the midway to food operations. So it's pretty exciting jobs. You know, one of the great things as a CEO is going around the city and hearing how many folks in the GTA had their first job at the CNE. You know, we hire more than 5,000 people in total, directly and indirectly. And it's where so many people get their first job and their first start.
5: Right. And so, yeah, you've got over 5,000 vacancies in total, but I understand you've already received over 49,000 online applications. So what is the purpose of the in-person job fair on Wednesday?
6: Yeah, so at the actual in-person one, there's over 720 jobs that are available, and that's part of the over 5,000 that we hire. And this is an opportunity not just for jobs. We've also partnered with Metrolinx and with ROM and YMCA of Greater Toronto and the Toronto Port Authority and others. So people can come, young people can come, see what careers are available, get advice on how to brush up their resume, take a picture. So it's not just jobs, it's also job advice, and really one of the biggest job fairs that is in the city. And it's part of the responsibility we think we have as a not-for-profit, as one of the leading employers of youth in the GTA, to not just connect youth to jobs, but also the resources, because as you mentioned, nearly 50,000 people, there's more people than there are jobs we can provide.
5: And the partners that you mentioned, will there be opportunities potentially with them as well?
6: Yeah, that's exactly it, Liz. So we wanted to really expand it this year, make sure that it's more than just the CNE, use this platform as a place for young people to find jobs and find resources that are beyond just the CNE. So it's the first time we're doing it this year. We're going to look to keep expanding it every year. But Wednesday will be a great job, not just to connect with employment opportunities, but the resources to help young people get what they need to be successful. We really recommend folks pre-register because there is a lot of demand, and they can do that at thex.com.
5: All right. And what do people need to do to prepare so that they bring their best self on Wednesday?
6: Well, as you nailed it, I mean, bring your best self, bring full of energy. You know, the X is a place where people come to have fun and get away from the travails of everyday life. And so we're looking for people who are bringing that energy, that excitement, that passion, that enthusiasm. You know, as I say, we're a not-for-profit. We take our job of entertaining and telling the Canadian story really seriously. And so we're looking for people with that energy to come and help be part of our team.
5: Okay, so as a reminder to folks, you'd like them to pre-register at thex.com. Thank you for joining us, Mark.
6: Thanks so much, Liz.
5: That's CNE CEO Mark Holland. And the Retail Council of Canada's Back to School Shopping Survey is out, and it finds that 99% of parents plan to shop in-store for back to school essentials, and that's almost half the plan to use AI-powered shopping tools to build lists and compare prices or decide where to shop. The RCC says the average household spends a range of $600 to $750 per child. That's when electronics are included, making it one of the most significant retail events of the year. And the 7th annual Zach Hyman Charity Golf Tournament is underway. The event supports several charities, including Sick Kids, the UJA Federations of Toronto and Alberta, Stollery Children's Hospital, and the Edmonton Oilers Foundation. Connor McDavid, Leon Draisaitl, Matthew Schaefer, and Jared McCann, just a few of the hockey stars taking part. The tournament offers live entertainment, gourmet meals, a silent auction, celebrity panel, and swag bags.
7: There's a wave of excitement. I think this past year was a tough year. We went to the finals the previous two and obviously fell short in the first round this year. So bringing in a fresh face that I'm familiar with, of course, I think this is going to bring new life to the team and new energy. So I think we're all excited.
5: And this year's tournament raised a whopping $500,000 and $3 million since it began. And Canada geese, well, they're even meaner than usual right now. And that's legitimate because it's molting season. And that's when the birds shed all of their feathers and grow new ones. During that time, they're unable to fly. So many are going to stay near the water so that they can easily escape predators. And experts say because they're vulnerable right now, they're extra defensive, which will make them aggressive if approached. The season will end in early August. It's 7:53. This is Toronto's breaking news. CP24. We'll take a look at Toronto's top stories next.

0: 1793 with the founding of the town of York and the rise of the St. Lawrence neighborhood. Now, Old Town Toronto is home to so many cool markets and performances, and it's just such a vibey neighborhood. There are over 120 vendors, merchants, and artisans that have poured their passion and pride into the St. Lawrence Market for over 200 years. It's a place to connect, have really good food, a lot like the P-Mill bacon sandwich from the famous Carousel Bakery. You got to take a big bite. And leave lots of time. They've got it all. Fresh fruit. Can I try one?
1: Sure you can. Beautiful. How much it beautifies you?
0: Something for the people who like more savory food. And something for the sweet treat lovers. It's cake time. Cheers. Hey. Another Old Town staple is Meridian Hall. They've got summer camps, concerts, orchestras. There is something for everyone. Tucked behind the Flatiron Building is the Berksey Park Dog Fountain, a tribute to man's best friend and one cat. Of the 27 dogs featured on the fountain, only one has an official name. Smiley the Golden Retriever, named after a blind therapy dog who worked with the St. John's Ambulance. The single cat statue, affectionately named Pam McCat, is in honor of the late Toronto City Councillor Pam McConnell, who was instrumental in the park's redevelopment. The cat is famously depicted looking away from the bone, eyeing the two birds on a nearby lamppost. Fun fact, one of my first jobs at a university was on this street. In Old Town Toronto, there is just so much to do, so make sure you get your walking shoes because you're going to be putting your steps in, discovering everything this neighborhood has to offer. For more information, you can visit our website.
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